0: Fork's annual 1-in-6-year street improvement plan open house Thursday night. City officials presented the first 6 years of Norfolk's 10-year capital improvement plan. The annual meeting is required for the city to receive state highway allocation funds, but much of Thursday's discussion centered on the city's troubled chip seal project.
1: It went 180 degrees on us, so disappointed in that, disappointed for ourselves as a community, disappointed for ourselves as an engineering department and a street department, and certainly disappointed in what the citizens are dealing with out there in those areas.
0: Rames says the city is still investigating what caused the project to fail and plans to test repair methods on affected streets this September. Officials also look ahead, sharing updates on several major projects, including the reconstruction of North 25th Street between West Benjamin and Eisenhower, Madison Avenue from 18th Street to St. Mary's Church, and the Link Norfolk project.
1: I think it's extremely important to engage in those conversations when we make ourselves available to consume that information.
0: Rames says public input helps shape the city's priorities as it moves forward with more than $12 million in identified street repair needs, adding Thursday's meeting drew the largest crowd he's seen in his 9 years with the city. Well, I'm Tyler Murphy, and that does it for this hour of news here on News Channel Nebraska. You can catch more news, weather, and sports on our website, as well as our app, and make sure to stay up to date by following all of our social media pages. Have a good one.

0: Hello, how are we doing? My name is Tyler Murphy, and you're watching News Channel Nebraska. Today is Friday, July 24th. Now let's take a look at our top headlines. First, murder charges have been officially filed in Southeast Nebraska murder case. After a couple of historically cool days across Nebraska, temperatures are expected to climb back to dangerous levels this weekend. Time now for a look at your forecast with NCN weather forecaster Owen Snodgrass.
1: Your highs for Friday, eastern Nebraska down in the 80s and even 70s in some spots, while western Nebraska going to be looking at highs in the 90s, maybe 100 there for folks in Chatterton. Tonight cooling down, but not a whole ton, only lows down into the 60s and even 70s there in north central and eastern Nebraska. We take a look at those conditions, lingering clouds down in southern Nebraska, while the rest of the state enjoys mainly clear skies into the overnight hours. Looking on to Saturday, though, temperatures are really going warm up all across the state, eastern Nebraska into the 90s, even upper 90s out there, while the rest of the state is going to be well over 100 degrees, especially for folks up there in Chatterton, sitting at 109 tomorrow and 105, 104 up north, 107 in Valentine. Very hot day up there. Take a look at your conditions. Smoldering hot temperatures in northeast Nebraska. Potential of isolated showers and storms in northwest Nebraska. The rest of the state going to be watching for some clear skies. Hot day.
0: Welcome back to News Channel Nebraska. Now let's take a look at our top headlines today. The Nebraska Attorney General's office has been appointed special prosecutor in a southeast Nebraska murder case. 29-year-old Joseph Angus faces first-degree murder and felony weapon counts. This after Angus' uncle, Will Neiman, was shot dead at a Nebraska City house in June. Police say Angus told them the shooting was accidental, but investigators say Neiman was shot following an argument between the two. Authorities say Angus then shot himself. Angus is being held on $2 million bond ahead of a preliminary hearing in September. Fremont Fire Chief is earning national recognition for his leadership during a major local crisis. Fremont Rural Fire Chief Carl Nielsen has been named a runner-up for National First Response.

0: Under of the Year, standing out among more than 600 nominees. Nielsen's wife submitted the nomination following his around-the-clock command of last year's Horizon Biofuels explosion. Nielsen coordinated multiple local and federal agencies and even leveraged his full-time job with SAPROS to keep emergency response vehicles fueled up during continuous fire suppression efforts. If you're hitting the roads around Omaha over the next couple of weeks, you'll want to double check your speed. Starting Monday, July 27th, the Omaha Police Department says they're joining the Speeding Catches Up With You enforcement campaign. Through August 9th, officers will be out in full force targeting reckless drivers. OPD says the goal of the operation is to curb high speeds and reduce fatal and serious injury crashes across the city. Kirk Olson, president of Olson Farms, has been nominated for induction into the Cattle Feeders Hall of Fame. The fourth-generation producer says he has spent nearly four decades expanding his family's operation with a focus of stewardship and sustainability. Olson is also a founding producer behind Sustainable Beef, the state-of-the-art processing facility in North Platte. The Hall of Fame honors leaders who have shaped the industry through innovation and service. AI can write emails, plan trips, and even finish sentences. But is it taking over the way we think? Ivan Rodriguez has more on new research on what relying on AI may be doing to our brains and the skills people could lose if they become over-dependent.
1: It's called cognitive offloading, the idea that the more people rely on technology to think for us, the less we exercise our own mental muscles. Adam Green with Georgetown University says the rise of AI isn't the first time humans have dealt with this. It goes back to the internet era in general.
2: We can look to the history of how humans adopt new technologies. When there's something that comes out that makes it so we don't have to think as much, in general, we don't think as much. And I think GPS is a good example of that.
1: Now, scientists say AI may be doing something similar to critical thinking. A 2025 study in the journal Societies surveyed and interviewed 666 people and found frequent AI use correlates with weaker critical thinking abilities, especially in younger users who also showed higher dependence.
2: Neuroscience evidence has shown for many, many years that the most vulnerable brains are the young brains because your brain is still forming.
1: So what's the middle ground? Green says you don't have to completely ditch AI tools, but it is important to use your brain to operate in the creative space and maybe just let AI do some of the grunt work.
2: It's a slippery slope, and you have to be careful because Claude is right there ready to come up with ideas, and nobody loves the agony of the blank page. And so, you know, AI is ready to save you. We need to recognize the value of that agony for developing our creativity and retaining our creative ability.
1: I'm Ivan Rodriguez reporting.
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3: After a couple historically cool days across central Nebraska, temperatures are expected to climb back to dangerous levels this weekend. According to the National Weather Service, both Hastings and Grand Island set or tied record low high temperatures on July 22nd. The weather pattern is expected to shift dramatically this weekend, with much of Nebraska under some level of heat advisory as highs climb into the mid-90s and heat index values approach or exceed 100 degrees in some areas. Family medicine physician Dr. Zach Fry said people spending time outdoors should take extra precautions, including properly applying and reapplying sunscreen.
4: The main thing is you want to get it rubbed in good if you use the aerosol can type, because just spraying it on doesn't really work unless you rub it in good. If you're at a water park or in the water, it wears off a lot faster. So just because you put it on really good at noon, it's probably not doing much by 4 o'clock, and you're probably going to be getting some pretty significant sun damage if you're not reapplying.
3: Health experts recommend staying cool, staying hydrated, and staying informed as dangerous heat returns to the region this weekend. Organization that supplies at-risk populations in southeast Nebraska with essential health care services is unveiling plans to expand as they commemorate a milestone anniversary this summer. Public Health Solutions in Crete is celebrating 25 years of operation this year. They're an organization that supplies people in 5 Nebraska counties with access to essential clinical services like immunizations, plus environmental health and emergency preparedness programs. At a celebratory luncheon at Doane University Thursday, PHS Director Kim Showalter said her organization would never have survived for 25 years without efforts from people like Kate Lang, a registered nurse who has been with PHS in one form or another since the beginning.
5: Public health is about filling gaps and making people and giving people opportunities to just live their healthiest life that they can. And honestly, I feel like public health is my dream job.
3: And Public Health Solutions expects to only get bigger. At their board meeting Thursday morning, PHS outlined how the federal Rural Health Transformation Program is going to increase their budget from around $2 million to almost $5 million next year. That money will help them hire about 8 new employees and build a new office space for them to work in, plus establish a mobile maternal health unit and a dental clinic, which will first target Crete's sizable population of homeless and transient children. The Nebraska Attorney General's office has been appointed special prosecutor in a southeast Nebraska murder case. 29-year-old Joseph Angus faces first-degree murder and felony weapon counts. This after Angus' uncle, Will Neiman, was shot dead at a Nebraska City house in June. Police say Angus told them the shooting was accidental, but investigators say Neiman was shot following an argument between the two. Authorities say Angus then shot himself. Angus is being held on $2 million bond ahead of a preliminary hearing in September. Fremont Fire Chief is earning national recognition for his leadership during a major local crisis. Fremont Rural Fire Chief Carl Nielsen has been named a runner-up for National First Responder of the Year, standing out among more than 600 nominees. Nielsen's wife submitted the nomination following his around-the-clock command of last year's Horizon Biofuels explosion. Nielsen coordinated multiple local and federal agencies and even leveraged his full-time job with SAPROs to keep emergency response vehicles fueled up during continuous fire suppression efforts. Hastings city leaders gathered public feedback Thursday evening as they continue updating the city's zoning regulations with discussions focusing on adult entertainment businesses and short-term rentals. The city is in the process of rewriting its zoning code to better reflect the community's current and future needs. City planner Ember Bottelon said the review revealed a need for clear language regarding adult-oriented businesses.
6: The reason these items have come up is as we were rewriting our zoning code, we were looking at court cases at the federal government level that require us to allow adult establishments somewhere in the community. So that's what we're talking about tonight, is where and what restrictions would people like to see on adult establishments.
3: Several residents voiced support for increasing the required separation distance for future adult entertainment establishments from zones that include schools, churches, and parks. City staff said they will prepare maps showing how different setback distances would affect available locations and present them at a future zoning meeting. Dozens of Nebraska's Korean War veterans were honored today during a special ceremony at Memorial Stadium in Lincoln. Governor Jim Pillen, state leaders, and the South Korean Council General recognized 82 living veterans, presenting each with a commemorative state recognition coin. More than 500 people attended the event, part of an ongoing statewide initiative to thank local heroes and keep their stories alive. To date, over 250 Nebraska Korean War veterans have received the honor. Nebraska Congressman Mike Flood is introducing new federal legislation aimed at protecting hospital visitation rights for clergy members. The Pastor Act would require hospitals to accommodate visits from religious leaders when requested by patients during times of illness or end-of-life care. Flood says the bill was inspired by local faith leaders who were turned away from hospitals during the COVID-19 pandemic. If passed, the legislation would ensure clergy access remains protected even during future public health emergencies. Traffic is moving once again along Interstate 80 following an afternoon crash near Milford. Eastbound lanes were temporarily shut down after a crash backed up traffic near exit 382. The Seward County Sheriff's Office says they first responded to the scene around 3 o'clock this afternoon. Crews have since cleared the wreckage, and all eastbound lanes of I-80 in the area are completely reopened. There's tension in Wisconsin's capital city after the fatal police shooting of a man Wednesday. Protesters in Madison are calling for accountability and justice. State and local officials say the matter will be fully investigated. John Lorick has more.
7: Say his name!
8: A vigil Thursday in Madison, Wisconsin, one day after Corey Ruiz was shot and killed by police in broad daylight at the intersection of Williamson and South Baldwin Streets. Police say Ruiz injured one of the four responding officers with a knife during a struggle.
9: I'm still traumatized. It happened right here in my neighborhood. That's terrible.
8: The Wisconsin Department of Justice's Division of Criminal Investigation is reviewing the incident, which is classified as an active homicide inquiry.
10: Once all of the facts and information have been gathered, DCI will then present it to the District Attorney's Office for that review and decision.
8: While protesters are making their voices heard,
11: quit your job! Quit your job!
8: Officials, including Wisconsin Governor Tony Evers, are calling for transparency.
12: It does not matter who you are or what your past is. You should not lose your life as a result of an encounter with law enforcement.
8: All four officers involved in the shooting are on administrative leave pending the probe into the matter.
10: The more force we use, the less trust we have. That is the tension that we are living through right now in this city, and I can physically feel it.
8: John Lawrence, News Channel Nebraska.
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5: And we can see a little bit of cloud cover out here in eastern Nebraska. That's been keeping those temperatures down a little bit, down into the 80s and 70s. The rest of the state gained that sunshine, making it quite a bit warmer out there. 90s, even the upper 90s, 100 degrees there in Chadron for your high on Friday. Tonight, temperatures cooling down into mainly the 60s across the state, though we will see some areas like Valentine and Ainsworth gain into the 70s, only down into the 70s. We look at those conditions, mainly clear skies, though some lingering cloud cover in southern Nebraska. We'll be watching for an isolated shower or thunderstorm down there in far southeastern Nebraska. Not expecting anything severe with those showers or storms. On to Saturday, temperatures are really going to warm up. We see eastern Nebraska in the 90s, while the rest of the state is going to get well into the 100s. Our folks in Chadron may be pushing 109 degrees there for your actual high, the actual temperature. So very hot temperatures out there, though eastern Nebraska, these high humidity levels are going to make those temperatures feel much warmer than they appear. Look at those conditions. Smoldering hot temperatures up in northeast Nebraska, while northwest Nebraska, watching for those isolated showers or storms. The rest of the state, mainly clear skies with a few clouds throughout the day. See storm predictions there. Has a general risk for showers and storms in northwest and southeast Nebraska. Again, not expecting anything severe with those as of this time. And we look at those watches and warnings. Heat advisory all across the state right now. An extreme heat watch in the Omaha area.
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15: Now joining us on News Channel Nebraska Union Omaha head coach Vinny Candela as we prepare for the inaugural first ever Union Omaha match on News Channel Nebraska, first ever international match for Union Omaha as they host FC Juarez Reserves on Saturday at 6 p.m. We are looking forward to televising the match statewide. Who better to talk to than the head coach of the team as we prepare for this? So, Vinny, a lot of our audience not overly familiar necessarily with professional soccer, particularly in the state of Nebraska. You are the state's professional soccer team based in Omaha. What can you tell us about this match, the uniqueness of it, and what fans tuning in may be able to expect on Saturday evening?
16: Yeah, absolutely. Thank you for having me. And I think the biggest thing for us is, like we touched on before, we're our professional soccer team and we want to represent the community of Omaha well through sport. And so with this matchup on Saturday, we're playing FC Juarez, which is one of the better professional teams in Mexico, in a friendly matchup to really showcase ourselves and be able to showcase the talent we have here on the team, on the staff side and on the player side. So we're looking forward to an entertaining matchup and making sure that we can showcase our ability well and make the people of Nebraska proud.
15: Take that a step further for those who are soccer novices, entertaining and proud. What might that look like as in terms of how you play?
16: Yeah, absolutely. So for our soccer novices out there, you're going to see a team that has a lot of passion and personality. And we're a team that likes to attack and score goals. And it has a little bit of flair to it when we have the ball. The second part of it is whenever we lose the ball, we like to be very aggressive and very physical. So we like to tackle hard. We like to commit fouls, which is funny. But we love to really take control of games and make sure that we're the team in control of the game at all costs. And we felt like that is what helps us put a winning product on the field. And that's ultimately why our club has been successful in the past.
15: And lastly, you know, why is this a big deal that you are having an international match for the first time, bringing in a team from Mexico to come here to Omaha in the state of Nebraska?
16: I think it's a massive thing because, you know, we just saw the World Cup in this country and how it kind of captivated the entire nation. Now to have an international team come into our own backyard to the professional soccer team here in Nebraska shows how much the sport is growing and how much we really want to showcase ourselves against the best. And not only putting Omaha on the map, but kind of showcasing to our entire audience here that the talent we have as a soccer team here in Omaha is here because we want to represent Omaha well. So we want to test ourselves against the best, and we're looking forward to it on Saturday.
15: Excellent. And Vinny, one thing that I feel like we probably should have mentioned before we wrap this up, Union Omaha, you guys are a pretty solid team. You have a pretty storied tradition. I want to talk about some of the hardware this program has secured in the past.
16: Yeah, absolutely. So Union Omaha is the only team in the USL landscape, which covers the second and third division, to win the championship twice. And we've also won the entire league, so twice as well. So it's a team that's been around for 6 years now, and we've won a trophy at least half of the years that we've been in existence. So we represent our community by winning and making sure that they're proud of it, and that's what we want to continue to do. We've knocked off MLS teams in previous years, and it's something that we look to continue to do in our near future as well. We've transferred players over, so we've sold players to higher level teams as well. So we like to develop talent and give them the opportunity to grow, and we've done it with coaches as well. And so we try to provide a platform for people to be successful, and we want that to continue.
15: Well, Vinny, I very much appreciate the time. We're looking forward to getting

0: Union Omaha statewide and have the entire state of Nebraska see what the Owls are all about against FC Juarez on Saturday.
1: I appreciate you, Brandon. Thank you very much.
2: 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How are things looking, Owen?
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8: Scan QR codes on Spirit of Nebraska posters for a chance to win a $100 ethanol gas card and vote for Best Of. Then send us a photo of something picturesque or historic from a Spirit of Nebraska community for a chance to win a 250th anniversary t-shirt.
2: Clouds out here in eastern Nebraska that has kept our temperatures down in that area into the 80s and even 70s in some spots in far eastern Nebraska, while western and central Nebraska, temperatures up into the 90s, even 100 for folks up in Chatterton. Tonight, cool enough. A little bit, but not a whole ton, down into the 60s for most of Nebraska, while some areas, Valentine, Ainsworth, and Beatrice, pushing 70, only down to 70 degrees. Look at our conditions. A few clouds in southern Nebraska, mainly clear skies across the rest of the state, and we'll be watching for an isolated shower or thunderstorm in far southeast Nebraska down near Nebraska City. Looking on to Saturday, temperatures going to soar all across the state, mainly 90s in eastern Nebraska, while central and western Nebraska going really heat up into the hundreds, well into the hundreds, 109 expected for our folks up there in Chatterton. So very hot day ahead. Look at those conditions, smoldering hot temperatures with humidity up there in northeast Nebraska, northwest Nebraska, watching for an isolated shower or thunderstorm. Southern Nebraska mainly sunny, but a few clouds working their way in. Take a look at the outlook there tomorrow. A few general chance for some showers and storms in northwest and southeast Nebraska. Not expecting anything too severe with these storms. Take a look at our watches and warnings. We see a heat advisory in place all across Nebraska beginning Saturday morning and ending Monday evening. So a very extended time there. And we see also an extreme heat watch in the Omaha area calling for heat indices possibly upwards of 115 degrees. So very hot few days up ahead. Take a look at our future cast here. Not expecting a whole ton with this heat wave. Maybe a few showers and storms in western Nebraska Saturday night and evening. But other than that, mainly dry headed throughout the next 3 days. Take a look at our drought monitor. We did see conditions worsen down here. Moderate drought moves south toward the Columbus and Omaha area, whereas most of the area has remained the same since last week. And now for picture of the week from NCN, brought to you by Obermiller Seamless. Got this picture, California sunset at Newport Beach, submitted by Ryan Kawada of Minneapolis, Minnesota. Great picture here while he took while on vacation to Newport Beach. Beautiful sunset. So thank you again, Ryan, for sending in the picture.

0: for your extended forecast starting here in northeast Nebraska. The temperature is going to be really hot here in over the weekend into early next week. We see temperatures over 100 degrees every day. We cool down though Tuesday and Wednesday, but we do see those temperatures pick back up Thursday into Friday with a few showers and storms possible. Central Nebraska about the same there, 98 and 103 Sunday and Monday, cooling down Tuesday, Wednesday, and some showers and storms throughout the rest of the week, keeping those temperatures in the low to mid 90s. Southwest Nebraska also very hot there Saturday and Sunday and into early next week on Monday. Over 100 degrees possible and possibly pushing 110 on Sunday. Temperatures cool Tuesday, but we do build back up to the mid and upper 90s by the time you get to the late portions of next week.
1: Electrical malfunction sent firefighters to the scene a block west of the Gage County Courthouse this morning. A fire broke out on a utility pole in the backyard of a Beatrice home on the 400 block of Lincoln Street. A fire captain said a branch apparently came down on wires and a transformer, sparking a fire that burned itself out. Moments later, the transformer blew. Firefighters were sent to the scene at 7:35 a.m. A Beatrice City Electric crew arrived minutes later to begin making repairs. A fire truck and department personnel reopened Lincoln Street and left the scene just before 8:15 a.m. With county fair season rolling in full steam, a Central Nebraska fair set aside a couple of hours for those with special needs. The Buffalo County Fair in Kearney welcomed individuals with special needs on Thursday to enjoy the fair in a quieter and relaxed atmosphere. From carnival rides to balloon animals, attendees were treated to an inclusive afternoon.
2: It's always a great pleasure helping out with the special ed kids because it gives them time to enjoy the fair. It's a lot different from being here yesterday where it was all crowded the first day of being open. It's a lot more chill and relaxed. You don't have to like worry about lines or anything.
1: The Buffalo County Fair continues through Monday in Kearney. Hunters, set your alarms. Leftover Nebraska big game permits go on sale early next month. Nebraska Game and Parks says starting August 5th at 10 a.m. Central, remaining 2026 big game permits will open on a first-come, first-served basis. A limited number of elk, antelope, and deer tags are still up for grabs. Games and Parks says eligible landowner elk permits must be purchased in person at the Game and Parks office in Alliance. All other available permits can be bought online at outdoornebraska.gov. It's an all-too-familiar scene to Nebraskans, people forced from their homes because of the encroaching flames of a wildfire. In Colorado, evacuees are returning home after almost a month away. Noah Kaplan spoke with some of the residents who are taking stock of what comes next.
3: 55 homes out there have been burned out. I'm blessed. They've been burned out. I haven't been.
4: Returning to his neighborhood in ruin, Mike Moody could only describe seeing his home still standing one way.
3: Like Moses splitting the sea. It came over the ridge, split on both sides of us, went across the highway and up the mountain.
4: For the last 3 weeks, Moody, his wife, their five dogs, and their 86-year-old friend were
3: staying in Trinidad, bouncing between hotels, B&Bs.
4: Mike says he returned home to an unwanted guest, but still had a sense of humor about it.
3: I had a bear in my living room. He and I were friends. I mean, I was me to you away from him, but I scared him. Sasquatch is my cousin.
4: Well, at least you can laugh about it.
3: You have to. I mean, my grandmother always said, somebody has it worse than you. Pray for them. You're okay. And we're okay.
4: As for neighbors who lost their homes, Moody says he's not sure if they will rebuild.
5: Airbnb, they've been awesome. They did vouchers for people with kids. At the end of things, it was like $1,800. Even with that, I mean, it was still about $8,000.
4: Similar to Moody, Shay Collins says being an evacuee comes with a high price tag. She says her family moved to Rye 5 years ago to get the little ones off screens.
5: Every weekend, we're hunting or fishing or hiking.
4: But during the interview,
5: that's so cool. Wow.
4: Her inner child came out.
5: There's a lot to be thankful for here, and this is what Colorado used to be like.
1: Now to the weather. It's hot. Here is NCN forecaster Owen Snodgrass with a

0: look at what you can expect close to home.
1: A mild but still fairly warm low temperatures out here for your Friday night. We look across to say mainly 60s for your lows, though we do see a few areas, Beatrice, Ainsworth, and Valentine, only getting down into the 70s. Take a look at those conditions. Few cloud cover remaining from the day there in southern and eastern Nebraska, whereas the rest of the state is going to be mainly clear skies there throughout the overnight hours. Looking on to Saturday, temperatures are really going to heat up all across the state. Eastern Nebraska, maybe slightly cooler than the rest, down into the 90s, but the rest of the state really going to be pushing those temperatures into the hundreds. We see Valentine and Chatham well into the hundreds there, 108 and 107 for your highs. Don't count yourself out in eastern Nebraska, though, as those humidity levels out there are going to make the temperatures feel a lot warmer than they appear. Take a look at your conditions. Mainly clear skies, a few clouds working in down south, smoldering hot heat up in northeast Nebraska, and the potential of an isolated shower or thunderstorm in the evening and afternoon hours.
0: Nebraska. Now let's take another look at today's top stories. The Nebraska Attorney General's office has been appointed special prosecutor in a southeast Nebraska murder case. 29-year-old Joseph Angus faces first-degree murder and felony weapon counts. This after Angus' uncle Will Neiman was shot dead at a Nebraska City house in June. Police say Angus told them the shooting was accidental, but investigators say Neiman was shot following an argument between the two. Authorities say Angus then shot himself. Angus is being held on $2 million bond ahead of a preliminary hearing in September. Fremont Fire Chief is earning national recognition for his leadership during a major local crisis. Fremont Rural Fire Chief Carl Nielsen has been named a runner-up for National First Responder of the Year, standing out among more than 600 nominees. Nielsen's wife submitted the nomination following his around-the-clock command of last year's Horizon Biofuels explosion. Nielsen coordinated multiple local and federal agencies and even leveraged his full-time job with SAPROs to keep emergency response vehicles fueled up during continuous fire suppression efforts. After a couple historically cool days across central Nebraska, temperatures are expected to climb back to dangerous levels this weekend. According to the National Weather Service, both Hastings and Grand Island set or tied record low high temperatures on July 22nd. The weather pattern is expected to shift dramatically this weekend, with much of Nebraska under some level of heat advisory as highs climb into the mid-90s and heat index values approach or exceed 100 degrees in some areas. Family medicine physician Dr. Zach Fry said people spending time outdoors should take extra precautions, including properly applying and reapplying sunscreen.
2: The main thing is you want to get it rubbed in good if you use the aerosol can type, because just spraying it on doesn't really work unless you rub it in good. If you're at a water park or in the water, it wears off a lot faster. So just because you put it on really good at noon, it's probably not doing much by 4 o'clock, and you're probably going to be getting some pretty significant sun damage if you're not reapplying.
0: Health experts recommend staying cool, staying hydrated, and staying informed as dangerous heat returns to the region this weekend. If you're hitting the roads around Omaha over the next couple of weeks, you'll want to double check your speed. Starting Monday, July 27th, the Omaha Police Department says they're joining the Speeding Catches Up With You enforcement campaign. Through August 9th, officers will be out in full force targeting reckless drivers. OPD says the goal of the operation is to curb high speeds and reduce fatal and serious injury crashes across the city. Hastings city leaders gathered public feedback Thursday evening as they continue updating the city's zoning regulations, with discussions focusing on adult entertainment businesses and short-term rentals. The city is in the process of rewriting its zoning code to better reflect the community's current and future needs. City planner Ember Bottelon said the review revealed a need for clear language regarding adult-oriented businesses.
3: The reason these items have come up is as we were rewriting our zoning code, we were looking at court cases at the federal government level that require us to allow adult establishments somewhere in the community. So that's what we're talking about tonight, is where and what restrictions would people like to see on adult establishments.

0: Several residents voiced support for increasing the required separation distance for future adult entertainment establishments from zones that include schools, churches, and parks. City staff said they will prepare maps showing how different setback distances would affect available locations and present them at a future zoning meeting. New tariffs on goods from dozens of U.S. trade partners took effect today. Meanwhile, oil prices made a big leap this week amid re-escalating tensions between the U.S. and Iran. Economists are raising concerns about the continued pressure on U.S. consumers. Karen Kafa reports from Washington. Lawmakers, emergency officials, and broadcast professionals are sounding the alarm on the importance of AM radio. They're pushing a bill in the Senate that would require AM radio access in all new passenger cars. Sutton Parker has details from Missouri, where the Missouri Broadcasters Association is pushing the bill forward.
1: Bill 315 would require all vehicles in the United States to have access to AM radio. The Missouri Broadcasters Association has been meeting with Missouri lawmakers pushing for the bill and say AM radio is essential during emergencies.
2: AM radio is the backbone of the emergency alert system in the United States. So in many cases, it's those AM radio stations that are receiving the emergency alert first, and then it filters down to the rest of the stations.
1: Adding that he believes manufacturers are removing the radio signal to monetize the dashboard.
2: So one way to do that is to offer subscription-based entertainment, music, and information through the dashboard. AM radio, of course, is free and over the air and would get in the way of that model.
1: When it comes to car manufacturers removing the system, Tesla says its electric motor causes heavy signal interference with AM radio frequencies. This interference makes normal AM radio reception too staticky and unreliable to use. Pettis County Emergency Management Director Tricia Ruda says that in rural areas, AM radio is essential as a backup form of communication.
3: I think AM radio remains important. A very important part for emergency management, and especially for people in rural areas, that when we keep this AM capability available, it's an essential part of our communication, because a lot of the other communication doesn't work in our area.
4: The re-escalation in tensions between the U.S. and Iran sent oil prices climbing again this week. Oil supplies are dwindling too from the Strait of Hormuz, the Red Sea, and the Black Sea, where Ukrainian attacks have disabled Russian ports.
5: So we are in a potentially worse situation now than we have been at any point during the crisis.
4: Oil prices briefly soared back above $100 a barrel on Thursday after Houthi rebels threatened a blockade in the Red Sea, compounding stress on shipments imposed by the effective closure of the Strait of Hormuz.
6: It's designed to cause another energy shock, shipping and insurance shock, to spread the impact of this war, again, horizontally across the globe.
4: Here in the U.S., the conflict has renewed pressure at the gas pumps. Friday's nationwide average for a gallon of regular gas was up 12 cents from 1 week ago, according to AAA, to $4.10. Meanwhile, new U.S. tariffs on goods from dozens of trade partners from Europe to China to India took effect Friday. The Trump administration citing a failure by countries to address alleged use of forced labor to produce goods exported to the U.S.
7: Finally, we have put our foot down and we have told countries, you need to take action.
4: Coupled with spiking oil prices, economists continue to sound the alarm over inflation.
8: These are the things that markets worry about inflation around.
4: The new tariffs range from 10 to 12.5%. In Washington, I'm Karen Kafa.
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10: Cloud cover out here in eastern Nebraska that's been keeping those temperatures down a little bit, down into the 80s and 70s. The rest of the state gained that sunshine, making it quite a bit warmer out there. 90s, even the upper 90s, 100 degrees there in Chatham for your high on Friday. Tonight, temperatures cooling down into mainly the 60s across the state, though we will see some areas like Valentine and Ainsworth gain into the 70s, only down into the 70s. We look at those conditions, mainly clear skies, though some lingering cloud cover in southern Nebraska. We'll be watching for an isolated shower or thunderstorm down there in far southeastern Nebraska. Not expecting anything severe with those showers or storms. On to Saturday, temperatures are really going to warm up. We see eastern Nebraska in the 90s, while the rest of

0: say it's going to get well into the hundreds. Our folks in Chatham may be pushing 109 degrees there for your actual high, the actual temperature. So very hot temperatures out there. Though eastern Nebraska, these high humidity levels are going to make those temperatures feel much warmer than they appear. Look at those conditions. Smoldering hot temperatures up in northeast Nebraska, while northwest Nebraska, watching for those isolated showers or storms. The rest of the state, mainly clear skies with a few clouds throughout the day. See storm predictions there. Has a general risk for showers and storms in northwest and southeast Nebraska. Again, not expecting anything severe with those as of this time. And we look at those watches and warnings. Heat advisory all across the state right now. An extreme heat watch in the Omaha area.
1: For Nebraskans' property taxes, which are some of the highest in the country, Pillen didn't lower our property taxes. 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
7: As July gets ready to wrap up with its final week coming up, what's our weather going to look like? Hi, I'm Susan Littlefield with the American Ag Network. 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
8: I think the thing looks like, and it's above average. It's above even where we were a year ago. So, I mean, we try to measure these pockets of stress against areas that are doing quite well. And you're right. You know, I drove across parts of South Dakota last week, I-90 from Sioux Falls all the way to, you know, Vivian, then up to Pierre. And I was out there when it was 105 degrees, so the corn was all standing up straight. It was all curled up, and at night it didn't get cool enough for it to kind of open up and relax. And that's definitely one of our areas that's been stressed as of late. Getting a lot of questions about the wildfire smoke out of the fires that are north of the boundary waters there between Minnesota and Ontario. Thankfully, over the weekend, we saw storms went through there, and that helped to you know, put out some of those fires. But the wildfire smoke was prolific across the Midwest, upper Midwest, all the way to the East Coast over the weekend. And now we're watching fires out in Washington. So new ones erupted yesterday. We're going to see those that smoke kind of move across the United States going forward. So it continues to be, for many folks, very, very smoky. Now, that's just the tip of it. Go to the south. And we've got flooding in Texas. And Texas just last week, some places picked up over 30 inches of rainfall, stalled out frontal boundary, tons of Gulf moisture, just the ability for the atmosphere to toss that moisture up onto the hill country. And we saw, I mean, just huge amounts of flooding happening in that area. And now I just shut it off. I mean, if you look at the news forecast for Texas, I don't have any rain coming for that south central region, or actually most of the rest of Texas, for the next week or so. And I that's just it. I mean, where do we go from there? Well, we had severe weather east. We have tropical storm, possibly Bertha, brewing in the Gulf, but it's going to go from like the panhandle of Florida, you know, straight west over toward Louisiana.
7: I'm Susan Littlefield reporting.
9: District is one step closer to deciding where a new transmission line between Aurora and Central City will be built. Residents had a chance Thursday to weigh in before a final route is

0: selected. NPPD hosted a open house in Aurora as part of its next phase of its proposed 14-mile transmission line project. Engineers presented three potential routes connecting Aurora and Central City.
1: It's really an information gathering process at this point. We'll take the feedback and information we gather today and we'll come up with a proposed route, and then that proposed route will be presented at a public hearing, which is a little bit more of an official format where we explain why we chose the route and where it's going to go.
0: NPPD says feedback from property owners can influence details like where the line is placed and help engineers avoid features such as trees, wells, and other obstacles whenever possible. Officials say anyone who couldn't attend the open house can still review the proposed routes and submit comments through a virtual open house on the utility's website. We are learning more about the true cost of war as one community honored the fallen on Thursday. This comes amid a re-escalation of the U.S.-Iran conflict. Nearly 100 troops have been injured this month, and at least four U.S. service members have been killed in recent days. Sherelle Hubbard has the details.
2: She fought for this country and she died for this country, and I am a mother. Is highly proud of her.
3: The grief-stricken mother of 28-year-old U.S. Army Sergeant Angel Rompersad is balancing her pride. Rompersad from New York State is believed to have been killed in action last week. She was a signal operations support specialist and had been in the Army since 2019.
2: She was really, really focused on what she was doing. She loved it.
3: Rompersad was honored by her Ozone Park, Queens community Thursday. Wednesday, President Donald Trump traveled to Dover Air Force Base in Delaware for a dignified transfer ceremony honoring the sergeant and three other U.S. service members recently killed in the war with Iran. Sergeant Michael Emanuel Swinton of North Carolina died while deposing of a downed Iranian drone in Iraq. First Lieutenant Tyler James Feehan of Hawaii, Private Isabella Gonzalez of Texas, and Sergeant Rompersad were killed in an Iranian attack on a U.S. airbase in Jordan. The White House said Trump met privately with their families before saluting as their remains were moved from a military aircraft. As airstrikes continued Thursday, he commented on the war and signaled that an immediate new ceasefire with Iran is not on the table.
4: They need more of the same. They got some evil intentions.
5: Thank you for your sacrifice.
3: I'm Sherelle Hubbard reporting.
0: Time now for a look at your forecast with NCN weather forecaster Owen Snodgrass. Owen, how are things looking across the state?
6: We see a few clouds out here in eastern Nebraska that has kept our temperatures down in that area into the 80s and even 70s in some spots in far eastern Nebraska, while western and central Nebraska, temperatures up into the 90s, even 100 for folks up in Chatterton. Tonight, cooling off a little bit, but not a whole ton, down into the 60s for most of Nebraska, while some areas, Valentine, Ainsworth, and Beatrice, pushing 70, only down to 70 degrees. Look at our conditions. A few clouds in southern Nebraska, mainly clear skies across the rest of the state, and we'll be watching for an isolated shower thunderstorm in far southeast Nebraska down near Nebraska City. Looking on to Saturday, temperatures going to soar all across the state, mainly 90s in eastern Nebraska, while central and western Nebraska going to really heat up into the hundreds, well into the hundreds, 109 expected for our folks up there in Chatterton. So a very hot day ahead. Look at those conditions. Smoldering hot temperatures with humidity up there in northeast Nebraska, northwest Nebraska, watching for an isolated shower or thunderstorm. Southern Nebraska mainly sunny, but a few clouds working their way in. Take a look at the outlook there tomorrow. A few general chance for some showers and storms in northwest and southeast Nebraska. Not expecting anything to be severe with these storms. Take a look at our watches and warnings. We see a heat advisory in place all across Nebraska beginning Saturday morning and ending Monday evening. So a very extended time there. And we see also an extreme heat watch in the Omaha area calling for heat indices possibly upwards of 115 degrees. So very hot few days up ahead. Take a look at our future cast here. Not expecting a whole ton with this heat wave. Maybe a few showers and storms in western Nebraska Saturday night and evening. But other than that, mainly dry headed throughout the next 3 days. Take a look at our drought monitor. We did see conditions worsen down here. Moderate drought moves south toward the Columbus and Omaha area, whereas most of the area has remained the same since last week. And now for picture of the week from NCN, brought to you by Obermiller Seamless. up this picture.

California sunset at Newport Beach, submitted by Ryan Kawada of Minneapolis, Minnesota. Great picture here while he took while on vacation to Newport Beach. Beautiful sunset. So thank you again, Ryan, for sending in the picture. Now for your extended forecast starting here in northeast Nebraska.

0: into early next week on Monday. Over 100 degrees possible and possibly pushing 110 on Sunday. Temperatures cool Tuesday, but we do build back up to the mid and upper 90s by the time you get to the late portions of next week.
1: Dan Osborne says he's one of us.
2: But his campaign is about enriching himself.
3: Osborne and his wife funneled campaign money into shady companies they control.
1: Nearly $500,000.
2: Right into Osborne's pockets.
1: Some of that money was raised with Dana Chasen.
3: A man accused of trafficking girls for Jeffrey Epstein.
1: Dan Osborne is gonna change Washington? 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
3: For himself.
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0: house at Norfolk's annual 1-in-6-year street improvement plan open house Thursday night. City officials presented the first 6 years of Norfolk's 10-year capital improvement plan. The annual meeting is required for the city to receive state highway allocation funds, but much of Thursday's discussion centered on the city's troubled chip seal project.
1: They went 180 degrees on us, so disappointed in that, disappointed for ourselves as a community, disappointed for ourselves as an engineering department and a street department, and certainly disappointed in what the citizens are dealing with out there in those areas.
0: Rames says the city is still investigating what caused the project to fail and plans to test repair methods on affected streets this September. Officials also look ahead, sharing updates on several major projects, including the reconstruction of North 25th Street between West Benjamin and Eisenhower, Madison Avenue from 18th Street to St. Mary's Church, and the Link Norfolk project.
1: I think it's extremely important to engage in those conversations when we make ourselves available to consume that information.
0: Rames says public input helps shape the city's priorities as it moves forward with more than $12 million in identified street repair needs, adding Thursday's meeting drew the largest crowd he's seen in his 9 years with the city. Well, I'm Tyler Murphy, and that does it for this hour of news here on News Channel Nebraska. You can catch more news, weather, and sports on our website, as well as our app, and make sure to stay up to date by following all of our social media pages. Have a good one.

0: Hello, how are we doing? My name is Tyler Murphy, and you're watching News Channel Nebraska. Today is Friday, July 24th. Now let's take a look at our top headlines. First, murder charges have been officially filed in Southeast Nebraska murder case. After a couple of historically cool days across Nebraska, temperatures are expected to climb back to dangerous levels this weekend. Time now for a look at your forecast with NCN weather forecaster Owen Snodgrass.
1: A mild but still fairly warm low temperatures out here for your Friday night. We look across to say mainly 60s for your lows, though we do see a few areas, Beatrice, Ainsworth, and Valentine, only getting down into the 70s. Take a look at those conditions. Few cloud cover remaining from the day there in southern and eastern Nebraska, whereas the rest of the state is going to be mainly clear skies there throughout the overnight hours. Looking on to Saturday, temperatures are really going to heat up all across the state. Eastern Nebraska, maybe slightly cooler than the rest, down into the 90s, but the rest of the state really going to be pushing those temperatures into the hundreds. We see Valentine and Chatham well into the hundreds there, 108 and 107 for your highs. Don't count yourself out in eastern Nebraska, though, as those humidity levels out there are going to make those temperatures feel a lot warmer than they appear. Take a look at your conditions. Mainly clear skies, a few clouds working in down south, smoldering hot heat up in northeast Nebraska, and the potential of an isolated shower or thunderstorm in the evening and afternoon hours.
0: Welcome back to News Channel Nebraska. Now let's take a look at our top headlines today. The Nebraska Attorney General's office has been appointed special prosecutor in a Southeast Nebraska murder case. 29-year-old Joseph Angus faces first-degree murder and felony weapon counts. This after Angus' uncle Will Neiman was shot dead at a Nebraska City house in June. Police say Angus told them the shooting was accidental, but investigators say Neiman was shot following an argument between the two. Authorities say Angus then shot himself. Angus is being held on $2 million bond ahead of a preliminary hearing in September. Fremont Fire Chief is earning national recognition for his leadership during a major local crisis. Fremont Rural Fire Chief Carl Nielsen has been named a runner-up for National First Responder of the Year, standing out among more than 600 nominees. Nielsen's wife submitted the nomination following his around-the-clock command of last year's Horizon Biofuels explosion. Nielsen coordinated multiple local and federal agencies and even leveraged his full-time job with SAPROs to keep emergency response vehicles fueled up during continuous fire suppression efforts. If you're hitting the roads around Omaha over the next couple of weeks, you'll want to double check your speed. Starting Monday, July 27th, the Omaha Police Department says they're joining the Speeding Catches Up With You enforcement campaign. Through August 9th, officers will be out in full force targeting reckless drivers. OPD says the goal of the operation is to curb high speeds and reduce fatal and serious injury crashes across the city. Kirk Olson, president of Olson Farms, has been nominated for induction into the Cattle Feeders Hall of Fame. The fourth-generation producer says he has spent nearly four decades expanding his family's operation with a focus of stewardship and sustainability. Olson is also a founding producer behind Sustainable Beef, the state-of-the-art processing facility in North Platte. The Hall of Fame honors leaders who have shaped the industry through innovation and service. AI can write emails, plan trips, and even finish sentences. But is it taking over the way we think? Ivan Rodriguez has more on new research on what relying on AI may be doing to our brains and the skills people could lose if they become over-dependent.
2: It's called cognitive offloading, the idea that the more people rely on technology to think for us, the less we exercise our own mental muscles. Adam Green with Georgetown University says the rise of AI isn't the first time humans have dealt with this. It goes back to the internet era in general.
3: We can look to the history of how humans adopt new technologies. When there's something that comes out that makes it so we don't have to think as much, in general, we don't think as much. And I think GPS is a good example of that.
2: Now, scientists say AI may be doing something similar to

0: critical thinking. A 2025 study in the journal Societies surveyed and interviewed 666 people and found frequent AI use correlates with weaker critical thinking abilities, especially in younger users who also showed higher dependence.
1: Neuroscience evidence has shown for many, many years that the most vulnerable brains are the young brains because your brain is still forming.
0: So what's the middle ground? Green says you don't have to completely ditch AI tools, but it is important to use your brain to operate in the creative space and maybe just let AI do some of the grunt work.
1: It's a slippery slope, and you have to be careful because Claude is right there ready to come up with ideas, and nobody loves the agony of the blank page. And so, you know, AI is ready to save you. We need to recognize the value of that agony for developing our creativity and retaining our creative ability.
0: I'm Ivan Rodriguez reporting.
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3: 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I'm Kent Bouton. 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
2: Cool days across central Nebraska. Temperatures are expected to climb back to dangerous levels this weekend. According to the National Weather Service, both Hastings and Grand Island set or tied record low high temperatures on July 22nd. The weather pattern is expected to shift dramatically this weekend, with much of Nebraska under some level of heat advisory as highs climb into the mid-90s and heat index values approach or exceed 100 degrees in some areas. Family medicine physician Dr. Zach Fry said people spending time outdoors should take extra precautions, including properly applying and reapplying sunscreen.
6: The main thing is you want to get it rubbed in good if you use the aerosol can type, because just spraying it on doesn't really work unless you rub it in good. If you're at a water park or in the water, it wears off a lot faster. So just because you put it on really good at noon, it's probably not doing much by 4 o'clock, and you're probably going to be getting some pretty significant sun damage if you're not reapplying.
2: Health experts recommend staying cool, staying hydrated, and staying informed as dangerous heat returns to the region this weekend. Organization that supplies at-risk populations in southeast Nebraska with essential health care services is unveiling plans to expand as they commemorate a milestone anniversary this summer. Public Health Solutions in Crete is celebrating 25 years of operation this year. They're an organization that supplies people in 5 Nebraska counties with access to essential clinical services like immunizations, plus environmental health and emergency preparedness programs. At a celebratory luncheon at Doan University Thursday, PHS Director Kim Showalter said her organization would never have survived for 25 years without efforts from people like Kate Lang, a registered nurse who has been with PHS in one form or another since the beginning.
7: Public health is about filling gaps and making people and giving people opportunities to just live their healthiest life that they can. And honestly, I feel like public health is my dream job.

0: And Public Health Solutions expects to only get bigger. At their board meeting Thursday morning, PHS outlined how the federal Rural Health Transformation Program is going to increase their budget from around $2 million to almost $5 million next year. That money will help them hire about 8 new employees and build a new office space for them to work in, plus establish a mobile maternal health unit and a dental clinic, which will first target Crete's sizable population of homeless and transient children. The Nebraska Attorney General's office has been appointed special prosecutor in a Southeast Nebraska murder case. 29-year-old Joseph Angus faces first-degree murder and felony weapon counts. This after Angus' uncle, Will Neiman, was shot dead at a Nebraska City house in June. Police say Angus told them the shooting was accidental, but investigators say Neiman was shot following an argument between the two. Authorities say Angus then shot himself. Angus is being held on $2 million bond ahead of a preliminary hearing in September. Fremont Fire Chief is earning national recognition for his leadership during a major local crisis. Fremont Rural Fire Chief Carl Nielsen has been named a runner-up for National First Responder of the Year, standing out among more than 600 nominees. Nielsen's wife submitted the nomination following his around-the-clock command of last year's Horizon Biofuels explosion. Nielsen coordinated multiple local and federal agencies and even leveraged his full-time job with SAPROs to keep emergency response vehicles fueled up during continuous fire suppression efforts. Hastings city leaders gathered public feedback Thursday evening as they continue updating the city's zoning regulations with discussions focusing on adult entertainment businesses and short-term rentals. The city is in the process of rewriting its zoning code to better reflect the community's current and future needs. City planner Amber Bottelon said the review revealed a need for clear language regarding adult-oriented businesses.
1: The reason these items have come up is as we were rewriting our zoning code, we were looking at court cases at the federal government level that require us to allow adult establishments somewhere in the community. So that's what we're talking about tonight, is where and what restrictions would people like to see on adult establishments.
0: Several residents voiced support for increasing the required separation distance for future adult entertainment establishments from zones that include schools, churches, and parks. City staff said they will prepare maps showing how different setback distances would affect available locations and present them at a future zoning meeting. Dozens of Nebraska's Korean War veterans were honored today during a special ceremony at Memorial Stadium in Lincoln. Governor Jim Pillen, state leaders, and the South Korean Council General recognized 82 living veterans, presenting each with a commemorative state recognition coin. More than 500 people attended the event, part of an ongoing statewide initiative to thank local heroes and keep their stories alive. To date, over 250 Nebraska Korean War veterans have received the honor. Nebraska Congressman Mike Flood is introducing new federal legislation aimed at protecting hospital visitation rights for clergy members. The Pastor Act would require hospitals to accommodate visits from religious leaders when requested by patients during times of illness or end-of-life care. Flood says the bill was inspired by local faith leaders who were turned away from hospitals during the COVID-19 pandemic. If passed, the legislation would ensure clergy access remains protected even during future public health emergencies. Traffic is moving once again along Interstate 80 following an afternoon crash near Milford. Eastbound lanes were temporarily shut down after a crash backed up traffic near exit 382. The Seward County Sheriff's Office says they first responded to the scene around 3 o'clock this afternoon. Crews have since cleared the wreckage, and all eastbound lanes of I-80 in the area are completely reopened. There's tension in Wisconsin's capital city after the fatal police shooting of a man Wednesday. Protesters in Madison are calling for accountability and justice. State and local officials say the matter will be fully investigated. John Lorenc has more.
2: No, no.

0: vigil Thursday in Madison, Wisconsin, one day after Corey Ruiz was shot and killed by police in broad daylight at the intersection of Williamson and South Baldwin Streets. Police say Ruiz injured one of the four responding officers with a knife during a struggle.
1: I'm still traumatized. It happened right here in my neighborhood. That's terrible.
0: The Wisconsin Department of Justice's Division of Criminal Investigation is reviewing the incident, which is classified as an active homicide inquiry.
2: Once all of the facts and information have been gathered, DCI will then present it to the district attorney's office for that review and decision.
0: While protesters are making their voices heard,
3: quit your job! Quit your job!
0: Officials, including Wisconsin Governor Tony Evers, are calling for transparency.
4: It does not matter who you are or what your past is. You should not lose your life as a result of an encounter with law enforcement.
0: All four officers involved in the shooting are on administrative leave pending the probe into the matter.
2: The more force we use, the less trust we have. That is the tension that we are living through right now in this city, and I can physically feel it.
0: John Lawrence, News Channel Nebraska.
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4: As Union Omaha prepares to face FC Juarez reserves in an international match, head coach Vinny Candela sat down with NCN's Brandon Axmit. You can catch all the action right here on News Channel Nebraska. 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
5: Now joining us on News Channel Nebraska, Union Omaha head coach Vinny Candela, as we prepare for the inaugural first ever Union Omaha match on News Channel Nebraska, first ever international match for Union Omaha as they host FC Juarez Reserves on Saturday at 6 p.m. We are looking forward to televising the match statewide. Who better to talk to than the head coach of the team as we prepare for this? So, Vinny, a lot of our audience not overly familiar necessarily with professional soccer, particularly in the state of Nebraska. You are the state's professional soccer team based in Omaha. What can you tell us about this match, the uniqueness of it, and what fans tuning in may be able to expect on Saturday evening?
6: Yeah, absolutely. Thank you for having me. And I think the biggest thing for us is, like we touched on before, we're our professional soccer team and we want to represent the community of Omaha well through sport. And so with this matchup on Saturday, we're playing FC Juarez, which is one of the better professional teams in Mexico, in a friendly matchup to really showcase ourselves and be able to showcase the talent we have here on the team, on the staff side and on the player side. So we're looking forward to an entertaining matchup. And making sure that we can showcase our ability well and make the people of Nebraska proud.
5: Take that a step further for those who are soccer novices, entertaining and proud. What might that look like as in terms of how you play?
6: Yeah, absolutely. So for our soccer novices out there, you're going to see a team that has a lot of passion and personality. And we're a team that likes to attack and score goals. And it has a little bit of flair to it when we have the ball. The second part of it is whenever we lose the ball, we like to be very aggressive and very physical. So we like to tackle hard. We like to commit fouls, which is funny. But we love to really take control.

0: control of games and make sure that we're the team in control of the game at all costs. And we felt like that is what helps us put a winning product on the field. And that's ultimately why our club has been successful in the past.
1: And lastly, you know, why is this a big deal that you are having an international match for the first time, bringing in a team from Mexico to come here to Omaha in the state of Nebraska?
0: I think it's a massive thing because, you know, we just saw the World Cup in this country and how it kind of captivated the entire nation. Now to have an international team come into our own backyard to the professional soccer team here in Nebraska shows how much the sport is growing and how much we really want to showcase ourselves against the best. And not only putting Omaha on the map, but kind of showcasing to our entire audience here that the talent we have as a soccer team here in Omaha is here because we want to represent Omaha well. So we want to test ourselves against the best, and we're looking forward to it on Saturday.
1: Excellent. And Vinny, one thing that I feel like we probably should have mentioned before we wrap this up, you need Omaha. You guys are a pretty solid team. You have a pretty storied tradition. I want to talk about some of the hardware this program has secured in the past.
0: Yeah, absolutely. So Union Omaha is the only team in the USL landscape, which covers the second and third division, to win the championship twice. And we've also won the entire league, so twice as well. So it's a team that's been around for 6 years now, and we've won a trophy at least half of the years that we've been in existence. So we represent our community by winning and making sure that they're proud of it, and that's what we want to continue to do. We've knocked off MLS teams in previous years, and it's something that we look to continue to do in our near future as well. We've transferred players over, so we've sold players to higher level teams as well. So we like to develop talent and give them the opportunity to grow, and we've done it with coaches as well. And so we try to provide a platform for people to be successful. And we want that to continue.
1: Well, Vinny, I very much appreciate the time. We're looking forward to getting Union Omaha statewide and have the entire state of Nebraska see what the Owls are all about against FC Juarez on Saturday.
0: I appreciate you, Brandon. Thank you very much.
2: 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How are things looking, Owen?
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1: Temperatures, it's probably going to be our coolest temperatures we see here over the next 3 days, with Friday's lows getting only down into the 60s and even 70s in some spots like Beatrice, Ainsworth, and Valentine at 70 degrees. Take a look at your conditions. Mainly clear skies across the state, though southern and eastern Nebraska going to have some lingering cloud cover there as we head throughout the overnight hours. Take a look at the Storm Prediction Center's outlook. Got just a small chance of a general shower or thunderstorm down there in far southeastern Nebraska. Not expecting anything severe with those storms or showers if you receive one. Take a look at Saturday's highs. Really going to warm up there. Eastern Nebraska into the 90s, upper 90s for most of the area. And we look at west, temperatures are going to really warm up as well. We see 105 in a lot of areas and 108, 107 there in Valentine and Chatham. Very hot temperatures are expected. Eastern Nebraska, don't count yourself out, as humidity is probably going to make those temperatures feel a lot warmer than they appear. Take a look at your conditions. Few clouds down in southern Nebraska, but mainly sunny. Northeast Nebraska really going to enjoy that heat out there. In northwest Nebraska, the heat as well, with the possibility of a general shower or thunderstorm. We take a look at the Storm Prediction Center's outlook. Got a general chance for those showers or thunderstorms up there. In southeastern Nebraska, same chance for the showers or thunderstorms. Again, not expecting anything severe with those, but possibly of a break from the heat. Take a look at your watches and warnings. Heat advisories covering all of Nebraska. An extreme heat watch there in Douglas and Sarpy County. These heat advisories begin Saturday at noon and last through Monday, 10 p.m. And the heat watch begins Sunday at noon for those areas. We'll likely see that heat watch expand westward with time as well. Take a look at your future cast. Not expecting a whole ton of precip here over the next few days, but we will be watching for an isolated shower or thunderstorm there on Saturday. But after that, going to be mainly dry across the state. With our drought monitor, we did see conditions worsen there from Columbus to Omaha. We see a moderate drought there now extend further south and abnormally dry conditions through the Lincoln areas. The rest of the area has remained about the same as last week. And now on to NCN's picture of the week, brought to you by Obermiller Seamless. We got this beautiful picture, California sunset at Newport Beach, submitted here by Ryan Kawada of Minneapolis, Minnesota. And absolutely beautiful picture there at Newport Beach. So thank you, Ryan, for sending it in. Now taking a look at your extended forecast starting here in northeast Nebraska. Saturday through Monday are going to be very hot days, over 100 degrees with heat indices even higher. Cooling down the middle of the week, and we end your week with some showers and storms there Friday. Central Nebraska about the same there, warm as Sunday and Monday to very hot temperatures, though cooling back down on Tuesday. And then we stay around that range with showers and storms Wednesday through Friday. Southwest Nebraska, very hot temperatures Saturday through Monday. Going to cool down Tuesday as well with some showers and storms. Then we stay dry there through Friday, but temperatures warming back up into the mid to upper 90s.
2: Malfunction sent firefighters to the scene a block west of the Gage County Courthouse this morning. A fire broke out on a utility pole in the backyard of a Beatrice home on the 400 block of Lincoln Street. A fire captain said a branch apparently came down on wires and a transformer, sparking a fire that burned itself out. Moments later, the transformer blew. Firefighters were sent to the scene at 7:35 a.m. A Beatrice City Electric crew arrived minutes later to begin making repairs. A fire truck and department personnel reopened Lincoln Street and left the scene just before 8:15 a.m. With county fair season rolling in full steam, a Central Nebraska fair set aside a couple of hours for those with special needs. The Buffalo County Fair in Kearney welcomed individuals with special needs on Thursday to enjoy the fair in a quieter and relaxed atmosphere. From carnival rides to balloon animals, attendees were treated to an inclusive afternoon.
3: It's always a great pleasure helping out with the special ed kids because it gives them time to enjoy the fair.
4: It's a lot different from being here yesterday where it was all crowded the first day of being open. It's a lot more chill and relaxed. You don't have to like worry about lines or anything.
2: The Buffalo County Fair continues through Monday in Kearney. Hunters, set your alarms. Leftover Nebraska big game permits go on sale early next month. Nebraska Game and Parks says starting August 5th at 10 a.m. Central, remaining 2026 big game permits will open on a first-come, first-served basis. A limited number of elk, antelope, and deer tags are still up for grabs. Games and Parks says eligible landowner elk permits must be purchased in person at the Game and Parks.

0: Parks office in Alliance. All other available permits can be bought online at outdoornebraska.gov. It's an all too familiar scene to Nebraskans, people forced from their homes because of the encroaching flames of a wildfire. In Colorado, evacuees are returning home after almost a month away. Noah Kaplan spoke with some of the residents who are taking stock of what comes next.
1: 55 homes out there been burned out. I'm blessed. They've been burned out, I haven't been.
2: Returning to his neighborhood in ruin, Mike Moody could only describe seeing his home still standing one way.
1: Like Moses splitting the sea. It came over the ridge, split on both sides of us, went across the highway and up the mountain.
2: For the last 3 weeks, Moody, his wife, their five dogs, and their 86-year-old friend were
1: staying in Trinidad, bouncing between hotels, B&Bs.
2: Mike says he returned home to an unwanted guest, but still had a sense of humor about it.
1: I had a bear in my living room. He and I were friends. I mean, I was me to you away from him, but I scared him. Sasquatch is my cousin.
2: Well, at least you can laugh about it.
1: You have to. I mean, my grandmother always said, somebody has it worse than you. Pray for them. You're okay. And we're okay.
2: As for neighbors who lost their homes, Moody says he's not sure if they will rebuild.
3: Airbnb, they've been awesome. They did vouchers for people with kids. At the end of things, it was like 1,800. Even with that, I mean, it was still about $8,000.
2: Similar to Moody, Shay Collins says being an evacuee comes with a high price tag. She says her family moved to Rye 5 years ago to get the little ones off screens.
3: Every weekend, we're hunting or fishing or hiking.
2: But during the interview,
3: that's so cool. Wow.
2: Her inner child came out.
3: There's a lot to be thankful for here, and this is what Colorado used to be like.
0: Now to the weather. It's hot. Here is NCN forecaster Owen Snodgrass with a look at what you can expect close to home.
4: A mild but still fairly warm low temperatures out here for your Friday night. We're looking across to say mainly 60s for your lows, though we do see a few areas, Beatrice, Ainsworth, and Valentine, only getting down into the 70s. Take a look at those conditions. Few cloud cover remaining from the day there in southern and eastern Nebraska, whereas the rest of the state is going to be mainly clear skies there throughout the overnight hours. Looking on to Saturday, temperatures are really going to heat up all across the state. Eastern Nebraska, maybe slightly cooler than the rest, down into the 90s, but the rest of the state really going to be pushing those temperatures into the hundreds. We see Valentine and Chatham well into the hundreds there, 108 and 107 for your highs. Don't count yourself out in eastern Nebraska, though, as those humidity levels out there are going to make those temperatures feel a lot warmer than they appear. Take a look at your conditions. Mainly clear skies, a few clouds working in down south, smoldering hot heat up in northeast Nebraska, and the potential of an isolated shower or thunderstorm in the evening and afternoon hours.
0: Nebraska. Now let's take another look at today's top stories. The Nebraska Attorney General's office has been appointed special prosecutor in a southeast Nebraska murder case. 29-year-old Joseph Angus faces first-degree murder and felony weapon counts. This after Angus' uncle Will Neiman was shot dead at a Nebraska City house in June. Police say Angus told them the shooting was accidental, but investigators say Neiman was shot following an argument between the two. Authorities say Angus then shot himself. Angus is being held on $2 million bond ahead of a preliminary hearing in September. Fremont Fire Chief is earning national recognition for his leadership during a major local crisis. Fremont Rural Fire Chief Carl Nielsen has been named a runner-up for National First Responder of the Year, standing out among more than 600 nominees. Nielsen's wife submitted the nomination following his around-the-clock command of last year's Horizon Biofuels explosion. Nielsen coordinated multiple local and federal agencies and even leveraged his full-time job with SAPROs to keep emergency response vehicles fueled up during continuous fire suppression efforts. After a couple historically cool days across central Nebraska, temperatures are expected to climb back to dangerous levels this weekend. According to the National Weather Service, both Hastings and Grand Island set or tied record low highs.

0: high temperatures on July 22nd. The weather pattern is expected to shift dramatically this weekend, with much of Nebraska under some level of heat advisory as highs climb into the mid-90s and heat index values approach or exceed 100 degrees in some areas. Family medicine physician Dr. Zach Fry said people spending time outdoors should take extra precautions, including properly applying and reapplying sunscreen.
1: The main thing is you want to get it rubbed in good if you use the aerosol can type, because just spraying it on doesn't really work unless you rub it in good. If you're at a water park or in the water, it wears off a lot faster. So just because you put it on really good at noon, it's probably not doing much by 4 o'clock, and you're probably going to be getting some pretty significant sun damage if you're not reapplying.
0: Health experts recommend staying cool, staying hydrated, and staying informed as dangerous heat returns to the region this weekend. If you're hitting the roads around Omaha over the next couple of weeks, you'll want to double check your speed. Starting Monday, July 27th, the Omaha Police Department says they're joining the Speeding Catches Up With You enforcement campaign. Through August 9th, officers will be out in full force targeting reckless drivers. OPD says the goal of the operation is to curb high speeds and reduce fatal and serious injury crashes across the city. Hastings city leaders gathered public feedback Thursday evening as they continue updating the city's zoning regulations, with discussions focusing on adult entertainment businesses and short-term rentals. The city is in the process of rewriting its zoning code to better reflect the community's current and future needs. City planner Ember Bottelon said the review revealed a need for clear language regarding adult-oriented businesses.
2: The reason these items have come up is as we were rewriting our zoning code, we were looking at court cases at the federal government level that require us to allow adult establishments somewhere in the community. So that's what we're talking about tonight, is where and what restrictions would people like to see on adult establishments.
0: Several residents voiced support for increasing the required separation distance for future adult entertainment establishments from zones that include schools, churches, and parks. City staff said they will prepare maps showing how different setback distances would affect available locations and present them at a future zoning meeting. New tariffs on goods from dozens of U.S. trade partners took effect today. Meanwhile, oil prices made a big leap this week amid re-escalating tensions between the U.S. and Iran. Economists are raising concerns about the continued pressure on U.S. consumers. Karen Kafa reports from Washington. Lawmakers, emergency officials, and broadcast professionals are sounding the alarm on the importance of AM radio. They're pushing a bill in the Senate that would require AM radio access in all new passenger cars. Sutton Parker has details from Missouri, where the Missouri Broadcasters Association is pushing the bill forward.
3: Bill 315 would require all vehicles in the United States to have access to AM radio. The Missouri Broadcasters Association has been meeting with Missouri lawmakers pushing for the bill and say AM radio is essential during emergencies.
4: AM radio is the backbone of the emergency alert system in the United States. So in many cases, it's those AM radio stations that are receiving the emergency alert first, and then it filters down to the rest of the stations.
3: Adding that he believes manufacturers are removing the radio signal to monetize the dashboard.
4: So one way to do that is to offer subscription-based entertainment, music, and information through the dashboard. AM radio, of course, is free and over the air and would get in the way of that model.
3: When it comes to car manufacturers removing the system, Tesla says its electric motor causes heavy signal interference with AM radio frequencies. This interference makes normal AM radio reception too staticky and unreliable to use. Pettis County Emergency Management Director Trisha Ruda says that in rural areas, AM radio is essential as a backup form of communication.
5: I think AM radio remains important. A very important part for emergency management, and especially for people in rural areas, that when we keep this AM capability available, it's an essential part of our communication, because a lot of the other communication doesn't work in our area.
6: The re-escalation in tensions between the U.S. and Iran sent oil prices climbing again this week.

0: Oil supplies are dwindling, too, from the Strait of Hormuz, the Red Sea, and the Black Sea, where Ukrainian attacks have disabled Russian ports.
1: So we are in a potentially worse situation now than we have been at any point during the crisis.
0: Oil prices briefly soared back above $100 a barrel on Thursday after Houthi rebels threatened a blockade in the Red Sea, compounding stress on shipments imposed by the effective closure of the Strait of Hormuz.
2: It's designed to cause another energy shock, shipping and insurance shock, to spread the impact of this war, again, horizontally across the globe.
0: Here in the U.S., the conflict has renewed pressure at the gas pumps. Friday's nationwide average for a gallon of regular gas was up 12 cents from 1 week ago, according to AAA, to $4.10. Meanwhile, new U.S. tariffs on goods from dozens of trade partners from Europe to China to India took effect Friday. The Trump administration citing a failure by countries to address alleged use of forced labor to produce goods exported to the U.S.
3: Finally, we have put our foot down and we have told countries, you need to take action.
0: Coupled with spiking oil prices, economists continue to sound the alarm over inflation.
4: These are the things that markets worry about inflation around.
0: The new tariffs range from 10 to 12.5%. In Washington, I'm Karen Kafa.
5: Stick around here on News Channel Nebraska. We've got more news up next.
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7: Over the next couple of days, where we got lows down into the 60s and even 70s in some spots, Beatrice, Ainsworth, and Valentine, a little bit warmer than the rest. Take a look at your conditions. Maybe clouds down in southern and eastern Nebraska into the overnight hours, while the rest of the state is going to be mainly clear skies. By the time we take a look at your Storm Prediction Center's outlook, mainly clear all across the state, not even a chance of rain, except down in far southeast Nebraska, got a general chance of a shower or thunderstorm. Not expecting anything to be severe with those storms or showers. Looking out to Saturday, temperatures are really going to warm up across the state. Eastern Nebraska, maybe a little bit cooler than rest, down into the 90s, whereas the rest of the state is going to push those temperatures into the hundreds. We see some areas like Valentine and Chatham well into the hundreds at 108 and 107 degrees. Don't count yourself out if you're in eastern Nebraska, though, as humidity is going to make those temperatures feel a lot warmer than they appear. Conditions there on Saturday, mainly clear skies down south, a few clouds working their way in. Very hot temperatures in northeast Nebraska. In northwest Nebraska, along with the heat, the possibility of some showers and thunderstorms in the afternoon and evening hours, where we take a look. Storm Prediction Center has just a general chance of those storms up there and a general chance down in far southeastern Nebraska. Again, not expecting anything severe with those. Take a look at your watches and warnings. Heat advisory covering all of Nebraska and even the extreme heat watch already in Douglas and Sarpy counties in Omaha.
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0: It's final week coming up. What's our weather going to look like? Hi, I'm Susan Littlefield with the American Ag Network. That question asked of Eric Snodgrass at Nutrien Ag Solutions.
1: I think the thing looks like, and it's above average. It's above even where we were a year ago. So, I mean, we try to measure these pockets of stress against areas that are doing quite well. And you're right. You know, I drove across parts of South Dakota last week, I-90 from Sioux Falls all the way to, you know, Vivian, then up to Pier. And I was out there when it was 105 degrees. So the corn was all standing up straight. It was all curled up. And at night, it didn't get cool enough for it to kind of open up and relax. And that's definitely one of our areas that's been stressed as of late. Getting a lot of questions about the wildfire smoke out of the fires that are north of the boundary waters there between Minnesota and Ontario. Thankfully, over the weekend, we saw storms went through there, and that helped to you know, put out some of those fires. But the wildfire smoke was prolific across the Midwest, upper Midwest, all the way to the East Coast over the weekend. And now we're watching fires out in Washington. So new ones erupted yesterday. We're going to see those that smoke kind of move across the United States going forward. So continues to be, for many folks, very, very smoky. Now, that's just the tip of it. Go to the south, and we've got flooding in Texas. And Texas just last week, some places picked up over 30 inches of rainfall, stalled out frontal boundary, tons of Gulf moisture, just the ability for the atmosphere to toss that moisture up onto the hill country. And we saw, I mean, just huge amounts of flooding happening in that area. And now I just shut it off. I mean, if you look at the news forecast for Texas, I don't have any rain coming for that south central region, or actually most of the rest of Texas, for the next week or so. And I that's just it. I mean, where do we go from there? Well, we had severe weather east. We have tropical storm, possibly Bertha, brewing in the Gulf, but it's going to go from like the panhandle of Florida, you know, straight west over toward Louisiana.
0: I'm Susan Littlefield reporting.
2: District is one step closer to deciding where a new transmission line between Aurora and Central City will be built. Residents had a chance Thursday to weigh in before a final route is selected. NPPD hosted an open house in Aurora as part of its next phase of its proposed 14-mile transmission line project. Engineers presented three potential routes connecting Aurora and Central City.
3: It's really an information gathering process at this point. We'll take the feedback and information we gather today, and we'll come up with a proposed route, and then that proposed route will be presented at a public hearing, which is a little bit more of an official format where we explain why we chose the route and where it's going to go.
2: NPPD says feedback from property owners can influence details like where the line is placed and help engineers avoid features such as trees, wells, and other obstacles whenever possible. Officials say anyone who couldn't attend the open house can still review the proposed routes and submit comments through a virtual open house on the utility's website. We are learning more about the true cost of war as one community honored the fallen on Thursday. This comes amid a re-escalation of the U.S.-Iran conflict. Nearly 100 troops have been injured this month, and at least four U.S. service members have been killed in recent days. Sherelle Hubbard has the details.
4: She fought for this country and she died for this country, and I am a mother. Is highly proud of her.
5: The grief-stricken mother of 28-year-old U.S. Army Sergeant Angel Rompersad is balancing her gloom with a sense of pride. Rompersad from New York State is believed to have been killed in action last week. She was a signal operations support specialist and had been in the Army since 2019.
4: She was really, really focused on what she was doing. She loved it.
5: Rompersad was honored by her Ozone Park, Queens community Thursday. Wednesday, President Donald Trump traveled to Dover Air Force Base in Delaware for a dignified transfer ceremony honoring the sergeant and three other U.S. service members recently killed in the war with Iran. Sergeant Michael Emanuel Swinton of North Carolina died while deposing of a downed Iranian drone in Iraq. First Lieutenant Tyler James Feehan of Hawaii, Private Isabella Gonzalez of Texas, and Sergeant Rompersad were killed in an Iranian attack on a U.S. airbase in Jordan. The White House said Trump met privately with their families before saluting as their remains were moved from a military aircraft. As airstrikes continued Thursday, he commented on the war and signaled that an immediate new ceasefire with Iran is not on the table.
6: They need more of the same.

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3: Time now for a look at your forecast with NCN weather forecaster Owen Snodgrass. Owen, how are things looking across the state?

0: Prediction Center's outlook. Got just a small chance of a general shower or thunderstorm down there in far southeastern Nebraska. Not expecting anything severe with those storms or showers if you receive one. Take a look at Saturday's highs. Really going to warm up there. Eastern Nebraska into the 90s, upper 90s for most of the area. And we look at west temperatures going to really warm up as well. We see 105 in a lot of areas and 108, 107 there in Valentine and Chatham. Very hot temperatures are expected. Eastern Nebraska, don't count yourself out as humidity is probably going to make those temperatures feel a lot warmer than they appear. Take a look at your conditions. Few clouds down in southern Nebraska, but mainly sunny. Northeast Nebraska really going to enjoy that heat out there. In northwest Nebraska, the heat as well with the possibility of a general shower or thunderstorm. We take a look at the Storm Prediction Center's outlook. Got a general chance for those showers or thunderstorms up there. In southeastern Nebraska, same chance for the showers or thunderstorms. Again, not expecting anything severe with those, but possibly of a break from the heat. Take a look at your watches and warnings. Heat advisories covering all of Nebraska. An extreme heat watch there in Douglas and Sarpy County. These heat advisories begin Saturday at noon and last through Monday, 10 p.m. And the heat watch begins Sunday at noon for those areas. We'll likely see that heat watch expand westward with time as well. Take a look at your future cast. Not expecting a whole ton of precip here over the next few days, but we will be watching for an isolated shower or thunderstorm there on Saturday. But after that, going to be mainly dry across the state. With our drought monitor, we did see conditions worsen there from Columbus to Omaha. We see a moderate drought there now extend further south and abnormally dry conditions through the Lincoln areas. The rest of the area has remained about the same as last week. And now on to NCN's picture of the week, brought to you by Obermiller Seamless. We got this beautiful picture, California sunset at Newport Beach, submitted here by Ryan Kawada of Minneapolis, Minnesota. And absolutely beautiful picture there at Newport Beach. So thank you, Ryan, for sending it in. Now taking a look at your extended forecast starting here in northeast Nebraska. Saturday through Monday are going to be very hot days, over 100 degrees with heat indices even higher. Cooling down the middle of the week, and we end your week with some showers and storms there Friday. Central Nebraska about the same there, warm is Sunday and Monday to very hot temperatures, though cooling back down on Tuesday. And then we stay around that range with showers and storms Wednesday through Friday. Southwest Nebraska, very hot temperatures Saturday through Monday. Going to cool down Tuesday as well with some showers and storms. Then we stay dry there through Friday, but temperatures warming back up into the mid to upper 90s.
1: Message. Dan Osborne says he's one of us.
2: But his campaign is about enriching himself.
3: Osborne and his wife funnel campaign money into shady companies they control.
1: Nearly $500,000
2: right into Osborne's pockets.
1: Some of that money was raised with Dana Chasen,
3: a man accused of trafficking girls for Jeffrey Epstein.
1: Dan Osborne is gonna change Washington? Give me a break. Dan Osborne's just in it for himself.
3: For himself.
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1: At Norfolk's annual 1-in-6-year street improvement plan open house Thursday night. City officials presented the first 6 years of Norfolk's 10-year capital improvement plan. The annual meeting is required for the city to receive state highway allocation funds, but much of Thursday's discussion centered on the city's troubled chip seal project.
2: They went 180 degrees on us, so disappointed in that, disappointed for ourselves as a community, disappointed for ourselves as an engineering department and a street department, and certainly disappointed in what the citizens are dealing with out there in those areas.
1: Rames says the city is still investigating what caused the project to fail and plans to test repair methods on affected streets this September. Officials also look ahead, sharing updates on several major projects, including the reconstruction of North 25th Street between West Benjamin and Eisenhower, Madison Avenue from 18th Street to St. Mary's Church, and the Link Norfolk project.
2: I think it's extremely important to engage in those conversations when we make ourselves available to consume that information.
1: Rames says public input helps shape the city's priorities as it moves forward with more than $12 million in identified street repair needs, adding Thursday's meeting drew the largest crowd he's seen in his 9 years with the city. Well, I'm Tyler Murphy, and that does it for this hour of news here on News Channel Nebraska. You can catch more news, weather, and sports on our website, as well as our app, and make sure to stay up to date by following all of our social media pages. Have a good one.

0: Hello, how are we doing? My name is Tyler Murphy, and you're watching News Channel Nebraska. Today is Friday, July 24th. Now let's take a look at our top headlines. First, murder charges have been officially filed in Southeast Nebraska murder case. After a couple of historically cool days across Nebraska, temperatures are expected to climb back to dangerous levels this weekend. Time now for a look at your forecast with NCN weather forecaster Owen Snodgrass.
1: A mild but still fairly warm low temperatures out here for your Friday night. We look across to say mainly 60s for your lows, though we do see a few areas, Beatrice, Ainsworth, and Valentine, only getting down into the 70s. Take a look at those conditions. Few cloud cover remaining from the day there in southern and eastern Nebraska, whereas the rest of the state is going to be mainly clear skies there throughout the overnight hours. Looking on to Saturday, temperatures are really going to heat up all across the state. Eastern Nebraska, maybe slightly cooler than the rest, down into the 90s, but the rest of the state really going to be pushing those temperatures into the hundreds. We see Valentine and Chatham well into the hundreds there, 108 and 107 for your highs. Don't count yourself out in eastern Nebraska, though, as those humidity levels out there are going to make the temperatures feel a lot warmer than they appear. Take a look at your conditions. Mainly clear skies, a few clouds working in down south, smoldering hot heat up in northeast Nebraska, and the potential of an isolated shower or thunderstorm in the evening and afternoon hours.
0: Welcome back to News Channel Nebraska. Now let's take a look at our top headlines today. The Nebraska Attorney General's office has been appointed special prosecutor in a Southeast Nebraska murder case. 29-year-old Joseph Angus faces first-degree murder and felony weapon counts. This after Angus' uncle Will Neiman was shot dead at a Nebraska City house in June. Police say Angus told them the shooting was accidental, but investigators say Neiman was shot following an argument between the two. Authorities say Angus then shot himself. Angus is being held on $2 million bond ahead of a preliminary hearing in September. Fremont Fire Chief is earning national recognition for his leadership during a major local crisis. Fremont Rural Fire Chief Carl Nielsen has been named a runner-up for National First Responder of the Year, standing out among more than 600 nominees. Nielsen's wife submitted the nomination following his around-the-clock command of last year's Horizon Biofuels explosion. Nielsen coordinated multiple local and federal agencies and even leveraged his full-time job with SAPROs to keep emergency response vehicles fueled up during continuous fire suppression efforts. If you're hitting the roads around Omaha over the next couple of weeks, you'll want to double check your speed. Starting Monday, July 27th, the Omaha Police Department says they're joining the Speeding Catches Up With You enforcement campaign. Through August 9th, officers will be out in full force targeting reckless drivers. OPD says the goal of the operation is to curb high speeds and reduce fatal and serious injury crashes across the city. Kirk Olson, president of Olson Farms, has been nominated for induction into the Cattle Feeders Hall of Fame. The fourth-generation producer says he has spent nearly four decades expanding his family's operation with a focus of stewardship and sustainability. Olson is also a founding producer behind Sustainable Beef, the state-of-the-art processing facility in North Platte. The Hall of Fame honors leaders who have shaped the industry through innovation and service. AI can write emails, plan trips, and even finish sentences. But is it taking over the way we think? Ivan Rodriguez has more on new research on what relying on AI may be doing to our brains and the skills people could lose if they become over-dependent.
2: It's called cognitive offloading, the idea that the more people rely on technology to think for us, the less we exercise our own mental muscles. Adam Green with Georgetown University says the rise of AI isn't the first time humans have dealt with this. It goes back to the internet era in general.
3: We can look to the history of how humans adopt new technologies. When there's something that comes out that makes it so we don't have to think as much, in general, we don't think as much. And I think GPS is a good example of that.
2: Now, scientists say AI may be doing something similar to critical thinking. A 2025 study in the journal Societies surveyed and interviewed 666 people and found frequent AI use correlates with weaker critical thinking abilities. especially in younger users who also showed higher dependence.
3: Neuroscience evidence has shown for many, many years that the most vulnerable brains are the young brains because your brain is still forming.
2: So what's the middle ground? Green says you don't have to completely ditch AI tools, but it is important to use your brain to operate in the creative space and maybe just let AI do some of the grunt work.
3: It's a slippery slope, and you have to be careful because Claude is right there ready to come up with ideas, and nobody loves the agony of the blank page. And so, you know, AI is ready to save you. We need to recognize the value of that agony for developing our creativity and retaining our creative ability.
2: I'm Ivan Rodriguez reporting.
0: Stick around here on News Channel Nebraska. 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
0: Really cool days across central Nebraska. Temperatures are expected to climb back to dangerous levels this weekend. According to the National Weather Service, both Hastings and Grand Island set or tied record low high temperatures on July 22nd. The weather pattern is expected to shift dramatically this weekend, with much of Nebraska under some level of heat advisory as highs climb into the mid-90s and heat index values approach or exceed 100 degrees in some areas. Family medicine physician Dr. Zach Fry said people spending time outdoors should take extra precautions, including properly applying and reapplying sunscreen.
7: The main thing is you want to get it rubbed in good if you use the aerosol can type, because just spraying it on doesn't really work unless you rub it in good. If you're at a water park or in the water, it wears off a lot faster. So just because you put it on really good at noon, it's probably not doing much by 4 o'clock, and you're probably going to be getting some pretty significant sun damage if you're not reapplying.
0: Health experts recommend staying cool, staying hydrated, and staying informed as dangerous heat returns to the region this weekend. Organization that supplies at-risk populations in southeast Nebraska with essential health care services is unveiling plans to expand as they commemorate a milestone anniversary this summer. Public Health Solutions in Crete is celebrating 25 years of operation this year. They're an organization that supplies people in 5 Nebraska counties with access to essential clinical services like immunizations, plus environmental health and emergency preparedness programs. At a celebratory luncheon at Doan University Thursday, PHS Director Kim Showalter said her organization would never have survived for 25 years without efforts from people like Kate Lang, a registered nurse who has been with PHS in one form or another since the beginning.
8: Public health is about filling gaps and making people and giving people opportunities to just live their healthiest life that they can. And honestly, I feel like public health is my dream job.
0: And Public Health Solutions expects to only get bigger. At their board meeting Thursday morning, PHS outlined how the federal Rural Health Transformation Program is going to increase their budget from around $2 million to almost $5 million next year. That money will help them hire about 8 new employees and build a new office space for them to work in, plus establish a mobile maternal health unit and a dental clinic, which will first target Crete's sizable population of homeless and transient children. The Nebraska Attorney General's office has been appointed special prosecutor in a Southeast Nebraska murder case. 29-year-old Joseph Angus faces first-degree murder and felony weapon counts. This after Angus' uncle, Will Neiman, was shot dead at a Nebraska City house in June. Police say Angus told them the shooting was accidental, but investigators say Neiman was shot following an argument between the two. Authorities say Angus then shot himself. Angus is being held on $2 million bond ahead of a preliminary hearing in September. Fremont Fire Chief is earning national recognition for his leadership during a major local crisis. Fremont Rural Fire Chief Carl Nielsen has been named a runner-up for National First Responder of the Year, standing out among more than 600 nominees. Nielsen's wife submitted the nomination following his around-the-clock command of last year's Horizon Biofuels explosion. Nielsen coordinated multiple local and federal agencies and even leveraged his full-time job with SAPROs to keep emergency response vehicles fueled up during continuous fire suppression efforts. Hastings city leaders gathered public feedback Thursday evening as they continue updating the city's zoning regulations with discussions focusing on adult entertainment businesses and short-term rentals. The city is in the process of rewriting its zoning code to better reflect the community's current and future needs. City planner Ember Bottelon said the review revealed a need for clear language regarding adult-oriented businesses.
9: The reason these items have come up is as we were rewriting our zoning code, we were looking at court cases at the federal government level that require us to allow adult establishments somewhere in the community. So that's what we're talking about tonight, is where and what restrictions would people like to see on adult establishments.
0: Several residents voiced support for increasing the required separation distance for future adult entertainment establishments from zones that include schools, churches, and parks. City staff said they will prepare maps showing how different setback distances would affect available locations and present them at a future zoning meeting. Dozens of Nebraska's Korean War veterans were honored today during a special ceremony at Memorial Stadium in Lincoln. Governor Jim Pillen, state leaders, and the South Korean Consul General recognized 82 living veterans, presenting each with a commemorative state recognition coin. More than 500 people attended the event, part of an ongoing statewide initiative to thank local heroes and keep their stories alive. To date, over 250 Nebraska Korean War veterans have received the honor. Nebraska Congressman Mike Flood is introducing new federal legislation aimed at protecting hospital visitation rights for clergy members. The PASTOR Act would require hospitals to accommodate visits from religious leaders when requested by patients during times of illness or end-of-life care. Flood says the bill was inspired by local faith leaders who were turned away from hospitals during the COVID-19 pandemic. If passed, the legislation would ensure clergy access remains protected even during future public health emergencies. Traffic is moving once again along Interstate 80 following an afternoon crash near Milford. Eastbound lanes were temporarily shut down after a crash backed up traffic near exit 382. The Seward County Sheriff's Office says they first responded to the scene around 3 o'clock this afternoon. Crews have since cleared the wreckage, and all eastbound lanes of I-80 in the area are completely reopened. There's tension in Wisconsin's capital city after the fatal police shooting of a man Wednesday. Protesters in Madison are calling for accountability and justice. State and local officials say the matter will be fully investigated. John Lorenc has more.
10: Say his name! A vigil Thursday in Madison, Wisconsin, one day after Corey Ruiz was shot and killed by police in broad daylight at the intersection of Williamson and South Baldwin Streets. Police say Ruiz injured one of the four responding officers with a knife during a struggle.
11: I'm still traumatized. It happened right here in my neighborhood. That's terrible.
10: The Wisconsin Department of Justice's Division of Criminal Investigation is reviewing the incident, which is classified as an active homicide inquiry.
12: Once all of the facts and information have been gathered, DCI will then present it to the district attorney's office for that review and decision.
10: While protesters are making their voices heard,
13: quit your job! Quit your job!
10: Officials, including Wisconsin Governor Tony Evers, are calling for transparency.
14: It does not matter who you are or what your past is. You should not lose your life as a result of an encounter with law enforcement.
10: All four officers involved in the shooting are on administrative leave pending the probe into the matter.
12: The more force we use, the less trust we have. That is the tension that we are living through right now in this city, and I can physically feel it.
10: John Lawrence, News Channel Nebraska.
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2: My name is Ann Zimmerman. I'm an occupational therapist and I've been working at Faith Health for over 20 years. My work as an occupational therapist really works with patients to figure out what their goals are, to be able to maybe do something they weren't able to do due to a diagnosis or an illness or an injury. Being able to listen to them and really hear what they have to say, finding out their story, because everyone has a story. And so it's really a pleasure and a blessing to be able to work with my patients here. Having Faith Health with the amount of specialties really does make a huge difference. The fact that we don't have to travel to Omaha, in fact, that was the case with my husband's shoulder surgery. We didn't have to go to Omaha, that was an option, but we could stay here to do it. When I think of Faith Health, the first thing that comes to mind is the spiritual aspect that's always been a part of it. That was very important to me when I first started 20 years ago, still is very important. Faith is just an integral part of our whole hospital system. Compassion and a place of growth is what Faith Health means to me.
3: One over the next couple of days where we got lows down into the 60s and even 70s in some spots. Beatrice, Ainsworth, and Valentine, a little bit warmer than the rest. Take a look at your conditions. Maybe clouds down in southern and eastern Nebraska into the overnight hours, while the rest of the state going to be mainly clear skies. By the time we take a look at your Storm Prediction Center's outlook, mainly clear all across the state, not even a chance of rain, except down in far southeast Nebraska, we've got a general chance of a shower or thunderstorm. Not expecting anything to be severe with those storms or showers. Looking out to Saturday, temperatures are really going to warm up across the state. Eastern Nebraska, maybe a little bit cooler than rest, down into the 90s, whereas the rest of the state is going to push those temperatures into the hundreds. We see some areas like Valentine and Chatham well into the hundreds at 108 and 107 degrees. Don't count yourself out if you're in eastern Nebraska, though, as humidity is going to make those temperatures feel a lot warmer than they appear. Conditions there on Saturday, mainly clear skies down south, a few clouds working their way in. Very hot temperatures in northeast Nebraska. In northwest Nebraska, along with the heat, the possibility of some showers and thunderstorms in the afternoon and evening hours, where we take a look. Storm Prediction Center has just a general chance of those storms up there and a general chance down in far southeastern Nebraska. Again, not expecting anything severe with those. Take a look at your watches and warnings. Heat advisory covering all of Nebraska and even the extreme heat watch already in Douglas and Sarpy counties in Omaha.
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0: 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Football, volleyball, basketball, baseball, soccer, bowling, and even six-man football. 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
1: 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You can catch all the action right here on News Channel Nebraska. 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
2: Now joining us on News Channel Nebraska Union Omaha head coach Vinny Candela as we prepare for the inaugural first ever Union Omaha match on News Channel Nebraska. First ever international match for Union Omaha as they host FC Juarez Reserves on Saturday at 6 p.m. We are looking forward to televising the match statewide. Who better to talk to than the head coach of the team as we prepare for this? So, Vinny, a lot of our audience not overly familiar necessarily with professional soccer, particularly in the state of Nebraska. You are the state's professional soccer team based in Omaha. What can you tell us about this match, the uniqueness of it, and what fans tuning in may be able to expect on Saturday evening?
3: Yeah, absolutely. Thank you for having me. And I think the biggest thing for us is, like we touched on before, we're our professional soccer team, and we want to represent the community of Omaha well through sport. And so with this matchup on Saturday, we're playing FC Juarez, which is one of the better professional teams in Mexico, in a friendly matchup to really showcase ourselves and be able to showcase the talent we have here on the team, on the staff side and on the player side. So we're looking forward to an entertaining matchup. And making sure that we can showcase our ability well and make the people of Nebraska proud.
2: Take that a step further for those who are soccer novices, entertaining and proud. What might that look like as in terms of how you play?
3: Yeah, absolutely. So for our soccer novices out there, you're going to see a team that has a lot of passion and personality. And we're a team that likes to attack and score goals. And it has a little bit of flair to it when we have the ball. The second part of it is whenever we lose the ball, we like to be very aggressive and very physical. So we like to tackle hard. We like to commit fouls, which is funny. But we love to really take control of games and make sure that we're the team in control of the game at all costs. And we felt like that is what helps us put a winning product on the field. And that's ultimately why our club has been successful in the past.
2: And lastly, you know, why is this a big deal that you are having an international match for the first time, bringing in a team from Mexico to come here to Omaha in the state of Nebraska?
3: I think it's a massive thing because, you know, we just saw the World Cup in this country and how it kind of captivated the entire nation. Now to have an international team come into our own backyard to the professional soccer team here in Nebraska shows how much the sport is growing and how much we really want to showcase ourselves against the best. And not only putting Omaha on the map, but kind of showcasing to our entire audience here that the talent we have as a soccer team here in Omaha is here because we want to represent Omaha well. So we want to test ourselves against the best, and we're looking forward to it on Saturday.
2: Excellent. And Vinny, one thing that I feel like we probably should have mentioned before we wrap this up, Union Omaha, you guys are a pretty solid team. You have a pretty storied tradition. I want to talk about some of the hardware this program has secured in the past.
3: Yeah, absolutely. So Union Omaha is the only team in the USL landscape, which covers the second and third division, to win the championship twice. And we've also won the entire league, so twice as well. So it's a team that's been around for 6 years now, and we've won a trophy at least half of the years that we've been in existence. So we represent our community by winning and making sure that they're proud of it, and that's what we want to continue to do. We've knocked off MLS teams in previous years, and it's something that we look to continue to do in our near future as well. We've transferred players over, so we've sold players to higher level teams as well. So we like to develop talent and give them the opportunity to grow, and we've done it with coaches as well. And so we try to provide a platform for people to be successful. And we want that to continue.
2: Well, Vinny, I very much appreciate the time. We're looking forward to getting Union Omaha statewide and have the entire state of Nebraska see what the Owls are all about against FC Juarez on Saturday.
3: I appreciate you, Brandon. Thank you very much.
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0: 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How are things looking, Owen?
1: 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Got a great shot of a spectacular sunrise or sunset? How about an impressive look at a Nebraska thunderstorm? We want to see it. 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
8: Well, while still fairly warm temperatures, it's probably going to be our coolest temperatures we see here over the next 3 days, with Friday's lows gained only down into the 60s and even 70s in some spots like Beatrice, Ainsworth, and Valentine at 70 degrees. Take a look at your conditions. Mainly clear skies across the state, though southern and eastern Nebraska gonna have some lingering cloud cover there as we head throughout the overnight hours. Take a look at the Storm Prediction Center's outlook. Got just a small chance of a general shower or thunderstorm down there in far southeastern Nebraska. Not expecting anything severe with those storms or showers if you receive one. Take a look at Saturday's highs. Really going to warm up there. Eastern Nebraska into the 90s, upper 90s for most of the area. And we look at west, temperatures are going to really warm up as well. We see 105 in a lot of areas and 108, 107 there in Valentine and Chatham. Very hot temperatures are expected. Eastern Nebraska, don't count yourself out, as humidity is probably going to make those temperatures feel a lot warmer than they appear. Take a look at your conditions. Few clouds down in southern Nebraska, but mainly sunny. Northeast Nebraska really going to enjoy that heat out there. In northwest Nebraska, the heat as well, with the possibility of a general shower or thunderstorm. Take a look at the Storm Prediction Center's outlook. Got a general chance for those showers or thunderstorms up there. In southeastern Nebraska, same chance for the showers or thunderstorms. Again, not expecting anything severe with those, but possibility of a break from the heat. Take a look at your watches and warnings. Heat advisories covering all of Nebraska. An extreme heat watch there in Douglas and Sarpy County. These heat advisories begin Saturday at noon and last through Monday, 10 p.m. And the heat watch begins Sunday at noon for those areas. We'll likely see that heat watch expand westward with time as well. Take a look at your future cast. Not expecting a whole ton of precip here over the next few days, but we will be watching for an isolated shower or thunderstorm there on Saturday. But after that, going to be mainly dry across the state. With our drought monitor, we did see conditions worsen there from Columbus to Omaha. We see a moderate drought.

0: out there now extend further south in abnormally dry conditions through the Lincoln areas. The rest of the area has remained about the same as last week. And now onto NCN's picture of the week, brought to you by Obermiller Seamless. We got this beautiful picture, California sunset at Newport Beach, submitted here by Ryan Kawada of Minneapolis, Minnesota. And absolutely beautiful picture there at Newport Beach. So thank you, Ryan, for sending it in. Now taking a look at your extended forecast starting here in Northeast Nebraska. Saturday through Monday are going to be very hot days, over 100 degrees with heat indices even higher, cooling down the middle of the week, and we end your week with some showers and storms there Friday. Central Nebraska about the same there, warm as Sunday and Monday to very hot temperatures, though cooling back down on Tuesday. And then we stay around that range with showers and storms Wednesday through Friday. Southwest Nebraska, very hot temperatures Saturday through Monday. Going to cool down Tuesday as well with some showers and storms. Then we stay dry there through Friday, but temperatures warming back up into the mid to upper 90s.
1: Malfunction sent firefighters to the scene a block west of the Gage County Courthouse this morning. A fire broke out on a utility pole in the backyard of a Beatrice home on the 400 block of Lincoln Street. A fire captain said a branch apparently came down on wires and a transformer, sparking a fire that burned itself out. Moments later, the transformer blew. Firefighters were sent to the scene at 7:35 a.m. A Beatrice City Electric crew arrived minutes later to begin making repairs. A fire truck and department personnel reopened Lincoln Street and left the scene just before 8:15 a.m. With county fair season rolling in full steam, a Central Nebraska fair set aside a couple of hours for those with special needs. The Buffalo County Fair in Kearney welcomed individuals with special needs on Thursday to enjoy the fair in a quieter and relaxed atmosphere. From carnival rides to balloon animals, attendees were treated to an inclusive afternoon.
2: It's always a great pleasure helping out with the special ed kids because it gives them time to enjoy the fair. It's a lot different from being here yesterday where it was all crowded the first day of being open. It's a lot more chill and relaxed. You don't have to like worry about lines or anything.
1: The Buffalo County Fair continues through Monday in Kearney. Hunters, set your alarms. Leftover Nebraska big game permits go on sale early next month. Nebraska Game and Parks says starting August 5th at 10 a.m. Central, remaining 2026 big game permits will open on a first-come, first-served basis. A limited number of elk, antelope, and deer tags are still up for grabs. Games and Parks says eligible landowner elk permits must be purchased in person at the Game and Parks office in Alliance. All other available permits can be bought online at outdoornebraska.gov. It's an all too familiar scene to Nebraskans, people forced from their homes because of the encroaching flames of a wildfire. In Colorado, evacuees are returning home after almost a month away. Noah Kaplan spoke with some of the residents who are taking stock of what comes next.
3: 55 homes out there have been burned out. I'm blessed. They've been burnt out, I haven't been.
4: Returning to his neighborhood in ruin, Mike Moody could only describe seeing his home still standing one way.
3: Like Moses splitting the sea. It came over the ridge, split on both sides of us, went across the highway and up the mountain.
4: For the last 3 weeks, Moody, his wife, their five dogs, and their 86-year-old friend were
3: staying in Trinidad, bouncing between hotels, B&Bs.
4: Mike says he returned home to an unwanted guest, but still had a sense of humor about it.
3: I had a bear in my living room. He and I were friends. I mean, I was me to you away from him, but I scared him. Sasquatch is my cousin.
4: Well, at least you can laugh about it.
3: You have to. I mean, my grandmother always said, somebody has it worse than you. Pray for them. You're okay. And we're okay.
4: As for neighbors who lost their homes, Moody says he's not sure if they will rebuild.
5: Airbnb, they've been awesome. They did vouchers for people with kids. At the end of things, it was like $1,800. Even with that, I mean, it was still about $8,000.
4: Similar to Moody, Shay Collins says being an evacuee comes with a high price tag. She says her family moved to Rye 5 years ago to get the little ones off screens.
5: Every weekend, we're hunting or fishing or hiking.
4: But during the interview,
5: that's so cool. Wow.
4: inner child came out.
5: There's a lot to be thankful for here, and this is what Colorado used to be like.
1: Now to the weather. It's hot. Here is NCN forecaster Owen Snodgrass with a look at what you can expect close to home.
0: A mild but still fairly warm low temperatures out here for your Friday night. We look across to say mainly 60s for your lows, though we do see a few areas, Beatrice, Ainsworth, and Valentine, only getting down into the 70s. Take a look at those conditions. Few cloud cover remaining from the day there in southern and eastern Nebraska, whereas the rest of the state is going to be mainly clear skies there throughout the overnight hours. Looking on to Saturday, temperatures are really going to heat up all across the state. Eastern Nebraska, maybe slightly cooler than the rest, down into the 90s, but the rest of the state really going to be pushing those temperatures into the hundreds. We see Valentine and Chatterton well into the hundreds there, 108 and 107 for your highs. Don't count yourself out in eastern Nebraska, though, as those humidity levels out there are going to make those temperatures feel a lot warmer than they appear. Take a look at your conditions. Mainly clear skies, a few clouds working in down south, smoldering hot heat up in northeast Nebraska, and the potential of an isolated shower or thunderstorm in the evening and afternoon hours.
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1: Now let's take another look at today's top stories. The Nebraska Attorney General's office has been appointed special prosecutor in a southeast Nebraska murder case. 29-year-old Joseph Angus faces first-degree murder and felony weapon counts. This after Angus' uncle Will Neiman was shot dead at a Nebraska City house in June. Police say Angus told them the shooting was accidental, but investigators say Neiman was shot following an argument between the two. Authorities say Angus then shot himself. Angus is being held on $2 million bond ahead of a preliminary hearing in September. Fremont Fire Chief is earning national recognition for his leadership during a major local crisis. Fremont Rural Fire Chief Carl Nielsen has been named a runner-up for National First Responder of the Year, standing out among more than 600 nominees. Nielsen's wife submitted the nomination following his around-the-clock command of last year's Horizon Biofuels explosion. Nielsen coordinated multiple local and federal agencies and even leveraged his full-time job with SAPROs to keep emergency response vehicles fueled up during continuous fire suppression efforts. After a couple historically cool days across central Nebraska, temperatures are expected to climb back to dangerous levels this weekend. According to the National Weather Service, both Hastings and Grand Island set or tied record low high temperatures on July 22nd. The weather pattern is expected to shift dramatically this weekend, with much of Nebraska under some level of heat advisory as highs climb into the mid-90s and heat index values approach or exceed 100 degrees in some areas. Family medicine physician Dr. Zach Fry said people spending time outdoors should take extra precautions, including properly applying and reapplying sunscreen.
7: The main thing is you want to get it rubbed in good if you use the aerosol can type, because just spraying it on doesn't really work unless you rub it in good. If you're at a water park or in the water, it wears off a lot faster. So just because you put it on really good at noon, it's probably not doing much by 4 o'clock, and you're probably going to be getting some pretty significant sun damage if you're not reapplying.
1: Health experts recommend staying cool, staying hydrated, and staying informed as dangerous heat returns to the region this weekend. If you're hitting the roads around Omaha over the next couple of weeks, you'll want to double check your speed. Starting Monday, July 27th, the Omaha Police Department says they're joining the Speeding Catches Up With You enforcement campaign. Through August 9th, officers will be out in full force targeting reckless drivers. OPD says the goal of the operation is to curb high speeds and reduce fatal and serious injury crashes across the city. Hastings city leaders gathered public feedback Thursday evening as they continue updating the city's zoning regulations, with discussions focusing on adult entertainment businesses and short-term rentals. The city is in the process of rewriting its zoning code to better reflect the community's current and future needs. City planner Ember Bottelon said the review revealed a need for clear language regarding adult-oriented businesses.
8: The reason these items have come up is as we were rewriting our zoning code, we were looking at court cases.

0: at the federal government level that require us to allow adult establishments somewhere in the community. So that's what we're talking about tonight, is where and what restrictions would people like to see on adult establishments.
1: Several residents voiced support for increasing the required separation distance for future adult entertainment establishments from zones that include schools, churches, and parks. City staff said they will prepare maps showing how different setback distances would affect available locations and present them at a future zoning meeting. New tariffs on goods from dozens of U.S. trade partners took effect today. Meanwhile, oil prices made a big leap this week amid re-escalating tensions between the U.S. and Iran. Economists are raising concerns about the continued pressure on U.S. consumers. Karen Kafa reports from Washington. Lawmakers, emergency officials, and broadcast professionals are sounding the alarm on the importance of AM radio. They're pushing a bill in the Senate that would require AM radio access in all new passenger cars. Sutton Parker has details from Missouri, where the Missouri Broadcasters Association is pushing the bill forward.
2: Bill 315 would require all vehicles in the United States to have access to AM radio. The Missouri Broadcasters Association has been meeting with Missouri lawmakers pushing for the bill and say AM radio is essential during emergencies.
3: AM radio is the backbone of the emergency alert system in the United States. So in many cases, it's those AM radio stations that are receiving the emergency alert first, and then it filters down to the rest of the stations.
2: Adding that he believes manufacturers are removing the radio signal to monetize the dashboard.
3: So one way to do that is to offer subscription-based entertainment, music, and information through the dashboard. AM radio, of course, is free and over the air and would get in the way of that model.
2: When it comes to car manufacturers removing the system, Tesla says its electric motor causes heavy signal interference with AM radio frequencies. This interference makes normal AM radio reception too staticky and unreliable to use. Pettis County Emergency Management Director Trisha Ruda says that in rural areas, AM radio is essential as a backup form of communication.
4: I think AM radio remains important. A very important part for emergency management, and especially for people in rural areas, that when we keep this AM capability available, it's an essential part of our communication, because a lot of the other communication doesn't work in our area.
5: The re-escalation in tensions between the U.S. and Iran sent oil prices climbing again this week. Oil supplies are dwindling too from the Strait of Hormuz, the Red Sea, and the Black Sea, where Ukrainian attacks have disabled Russian ports.
6: So we are in a potentially worse situation now than we have been at any point during the crisis.
5: Oil prices briefly soared back above $100 a barrel on Thursday after Houthi rebels threatened a blockade in the Red Sea, compounding stress on shipments imposed by the effective closure of the Strait of Hormuz.
7: It's designed to cause another energy shock, shipping and insurance shock, to spread the impact of this war, again, horizontally across the globe.
5: Here in the U.S., the conflict has renewed pressure at the gas pumps. Friday's nationwide average for a gallon of regular gas was up 12 cents from 1 week ago, according to AAA, to $4.10. Meanwhile, new U.S. tariffs on goods from dozens of trade partners from Europe to China to India took effect Friday. The Trump administration citing a failure by countries to address alleged use of forced labor to produce goods exported to the U.S.
8: Finally, we have put our foot down and we have told countries, you need to take action.
5: Coupled with spiking oil prices, economists continue to sound the alarm over inflation.
9: These are the things that markets worry about inflation around.
5: The new tariffs range from 10 to 12.5%. In Washington, I'm Karen Kafa.
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10: But probably our coolest one over the next couple of days, where we got lows down into the 60s and even 70s in some spots. Beatrice, Ainsworth, and Valentine, a little bit warmer than the rest. Take a look at your conditions. Maybe clouds down in southern and eastern Nebraska into the overnight hours, while the rest of the state going to be mainly clear skies. By the time we take a look at your Storm Prediction Center's outlook, mainly clear all across the state, not even a chance of rain, except down in far southeast Nebraska, got a general chance of a shower.

0: or thunderstorm. Not expecting anything to be severe with those storms or showers. Looking out to Saturday, temperatures are really going to warm up across the state. Eastern Nebraska maybe a little bit cooler than the rest, down into the 90s, whereas the rest of the state is going to push those temperatures into the hundreds. We see some areas like Valentine and Chatham well into the hundreds at 108 and 107 degrees. Don't count yourself out if you're in eastern Nebraska, though, as humidity is going to make those temperatures feel a lot warmer than they appear. Conditions there on Saturday, mainly clear skies down south, a few clouds working their way in. Very hot temperatures in northeast Nebraska. In northwest Nebraska, along with the heat, the possibility of some showers and thunderstorms in the afternoon and evening hours. Where we take a look, Storm Prediction Center has just a general chance of those storms up there and a general chance down in far southeastern Nebraska. Again, not expecting anything severe with those. Take a look at your watches and warnings. Heat advisory covering all of Nebraska and even the extreme heat watch already in Douglas and Sarpy counties in Omaha.
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3: I'm Pete Ricketts, and I approve this message.
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5: But his campaign is about enriching himself.
6: Osborne and his wife funnel campaign money into shady companies they control.
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5: right into Osborne's pockets.
4: Some of that money was raised with Dana Chasen,
6: a man accused of trafficking girls for Jeffrey Epstein.
4: Dan Osborne is gonna change Washington? Give me a break. Dan Osborne's just in it for himself.
6: For himself.
5: Osborne's just in it for himself.
7: As July gets ready to wrap up with its final week coming up, what's our weather going to look like? Hi, I'm Susan Littlefield with the American Ag Network. That question asked of Eric Snodgrass at Nutrient Ag Solutions.
8: I think the thing looks like, and it's above average. It's above even where we were a year ago. So, I mean, we try to measure these pockets of stress against areas that are doing quite well. And you're right. You know, I drove across parts of South Dakota last week, I-90 from Sioux Falls all the way to, you know, Vivian, then up to Pierre. And I was out there when it was 105 degrees. So the corn was all standing up straight. It was all curled up. And at night, it didn't get cool enough for it to kind of open up and relax. And that's definitely one of our areas that's been stressed as of late. Getting a lot of questions about the wildfire smoke out of the fires that are north of the boundary waters there between Minnesota and Ontario. Thankfully, over the weekend, we saw storms went through there, and that helped to you know, put out some of those fires. But the wildfire smoke was prolific across the Midwest, upper Midwest, all the way to the East Coast over the weekend. And now we're watching fires out in Washington. So new ones erupted yesterday. We're going to see that smoke kind of move across the United States going forward. So continues to be, for many folks, very, very smoky. Now, that's just the tip of it. Go to the south. And we've got flooding in Texas. And Texas just last week, some places picked up over 30 inches of rainfall, stalled out frontal boundary, tons of Gulf moisture, just the ability for the atmosphere to toss that moisture up onto the hill country. And we saw, I mean, just huge amounts of flooding happening in that area. And now I just shut it off. I mean, if you look at the news forecast for Texas, I don't have any rain coming for that south central region, or actually most of the rest of Texas, for the next week or so. And I that's just it. I mean, where do we go from there? Well, we had severe weather east. We have tropical storm, possibly Bertha, brewing in the Gulf, but it's going to go from like the panhandle of Florida, you know, straight west over toward Louisiana.
7: I'm Susan Littlefield reporting.
9: District is one step closer to deciding where a new transmission line between Aurora and Central City will be built.

0: that proposed route will be presented at a public hearing, which is a little bit more of an official format where we explain why we chose the route and where it's going to go.
1: NPPD says feedback from property owners can influence details like where the line is placed and help engineers avoid features such as trees, wells, and other obstacles whenever possible. Officials say anyone who couldn't attend the open house can still review the proposed routes and submit comments through a virtual open house on the utility's website. We are learning more about the true cost of war as one community honored the fallen on Thursday. This comes amid a re-escalation of the U.S.-Iran conflict. Nearly 100 troops have been injured this month, and at least 4 U.S. service members have been killed in recent days. Sherelle Hubbard has the details.
2: She fought for this country and she died for this country, and I am a mother that is highly proud of her.
3: The grief-stricken mother of 28-year-old U.S. Army Sergeant Angel Rompersad is balancing her gloom with a sense of pride. Rompersad from New York State is believed to have been killed in action last week. She was a signal operations support specialist and had been in the Army since 2019.
2: She was really, really focused on what she was doing. She loved it.
3: Rompersad was honored by her Ozone Park, Queens community Thursday. Wednesday, President Donald Trump traveled to Dover Air Force Base in Delaware for a dignified transfer ceremony honoring the sergeant and 3 other U.S. service members recently killed in the war with Iran. Sergeant Michael Emanuel Swinton of North Carolina died while deposing of a downed Iranian drone in Iraq. First Lieutenant Tyler James Feehan of Hawaii, Private Isabella Gonzalez of Texas, and Sergeant Rompersad were killed in an Iranian attack on a U.S. airbase in Jordan. The White House said Trump met privately with their families before saluting as their remains were moved from a military aircraft. As airstrikes continued Thursday, he commented on the war and signaled that an immediate new ceasefire with Iran is not on the table.
4: They need more of the same. They got some evil intentions.
5: Thank you for your sacrifice.
3: I'm Sherelle Hubbard reporting.
1: Time now for a look at your forecast with NCN weather forecaster Owen Snodgrass. Owen, how are things looking across the state?
6: Warm temperatures. It's probably going to be our coolest temperatures we see here over the next 3 days, with Friday's lows gaining only down into the 60s and even 70s in some spots like Beatrice, Ainsworth, and Valentine at 70 degrees. Take a look at your conditions. Mainly clear skies across the state, though southern and eastern Nebraska going to have some lingering cloud cover there as we head throughout the overnight hours. Take a look at the Storm Prediction Center's outlook. Got just a small chance of a general shower or thunderstorm down there in far southeastern Nebraska. Not expecting anything severe with those storms or showers if you receive one. Take a look at Saturday's highs. Really going to warm up there. Eastern Nebraska into the 90s, upper 90s for most of the area. And we look at west, temperatures going to really warm up as well. We see 105 in a lot of areas and 108, 107 there in Valentine and Chatham. Very hot temperatures are expected. Eastern Nebraska, don't count yourself out, as humidity is probably going to make those temperatures feel a lot warmer than they appear. Take a look at your conditions. Few clouds down in southern Nebraska, but mainly sunny. Northeast Nebraska really going to enjoy that heat out there. In northwest Nebraska, heat as well with the possibility of a general shower or thunderstorm. We take a look at the Storm Prediction Center's outlook. Got a general chance for those showers or thunderstorms up there. In southeastern Nebraska, same chance for the showers or thunderstorms. Again, not expecting anything severe with those, but possibly of a break from the heat. Take a look at your watches and warnings. Heat advisories covering all of Nebraska. An extreme heat watch there in Douglas and Sarpy County. These heat advisories begin Saturday at noon and last through Monday, 10 p.m. And the heat watch begins Sunday at noon for those areas. We'll likely see that heat watch expand westward with time as well. Take a look at your future cast. Not expecting a whole ton of precip here over the next few days, but we will be watching for an isolated shower or thunderstorm there on Saturday. But after that, going to be mainly dry across the state. With our drought monitor, we did see conditions worsen there from Columbus to Omaha. We see a moderate drought there now extend further south and abnormally dry conditions through the Lincoln areas. The rest of the area has remained about the same as last week. And now onto NCN's picture of the week, brought to you by Obermiller Seamless. We got this beautiful picture, California sunset at Newport Beach, submitted here by Ryan Kawada of Minneapolis, Minnesota. And Absolutely beautiful picture there at Newport Beach. So thank you, Ryan, for sending it in. Now taking a look at your

0: Extended forecast starting here in northeast Nebraska. Saturday through Monday are going to be very hot days, over 100 degrees with heat in the seas even higher. Cooling down the middle of the week, and we end your week with some showers and storms there. Friday, central Nebraska about the same there, warm as Sunday and Monday to very hot temperatures, though cooling back down on Tuesday. And then we stay around that range with showers and storms Wednesday through Friday. Southwest Nebraska, very hot temperatures Saturday through Monday. Going to cool down Tuesday as well with some showers and storms. And we stay dry there through Friday, but temperatures warming back up into the mid to upper 90s.
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8: Norfolk's annual 1-in-6-year street improvement plan open house Thursday night. City officials presented the first 6 years of Norfolk's 10-year capital improvement plan. The annual meeting is required for the city to receive state highway allocation funds, but much of Thursday's discussion centered on the city's troubled chip seal project.
9: They went 180 degrees on us, so disappointed in that, disappointed for ourselves as a community, disappointed for ourselves as an engineering department and a street department, and certainly disappointed in what the citizens are dealing with out there in those areas.
8: Rames says the city is still investigating what caused the project to fail and plans to test repair methods on affected streets this September. Officials also look ahead, sharing updates on several major projects, including the reconstruction of North 25th Street between West Benjamin and Eisenhower, Madison Avenue from 18th Street to St. Mary's Church, and the Link Norfolk project.
9: I think it's extremely important to engage in those conversations when we make ourselves available to consume that information.
8: Rames says public input helps shape the city's priorities as it moves forward with more than $12 million in identified street repair needs, adding Thursday's meeting drew the largest crowd he's seen in his 9 years with the city. Well, I'm Tyler Murphy, and that does it for this hour of news here on News Channel Nebraska. You can catch more news, weather, and sports on our website, as well as our app, and make sure to stay up to date by following all of our social media pages. Have a good one.

0: Hello, how are we doing? My name is Tyler Murphy, and you're watching News Channel Nebraska. Today is Friday, July 24th. Now let's take a look at our top headlines. First, murder charges have been officially filed in Southeast Nebraska murder case. After a couple of historically cool days across Nebraska, temperatures are expected to climb back to dangerous levels this weekend. Time now for a look at your forecast with NCN weather forecaster Owen Snodgrass.
1: A mild but still fairly warm low temperatures out here for your Friday night. We look across to say mainly 60s for your lows, though we do see a few areas, Beatrice, Ainsworth, and Valentine, only getting down into the 70s. Take a look at those conditions. Few cloud cover remaining from the day there in southern and eastern Nebraska, whereas the rest of the state, it's going to be mainly clear skies there throughout the overnight hours. Looking on to Saturday, temperatures are really going to heat up all across the state. Eastern Nebraska, maybe slightly cooler than the rest, down into the 90s, but the rest of the state really going to be pushing those temperatures into the hundreds. We see Valentine and Chatham well into the hundreds there, 108 and 107 for your highs. Don't count yourself out in eastern Nebraska, though, as those humidity levels out there are going to make those temperatures feel a lot warmer than they appear. Take a look at your conditions. Mainly clear skies, a few clouds working in down south, smoldering hot heat up in northeast Nebraska, and the potential of an isolated shower or thunderstorm in the evening and afternoon hours.
0: Welcome back to News Channel Nebraska. Now let's take a look at our top headlines today. The Nebraska Attorney General's office has been appointed special prosecutor in a Southeast Nebraska murder case. 29-year-old Joseph Angus faces first-degree murder and felony weapon counts. This after Angus' uncle Will Neiman was shot dead at a Nebraska City house in June. Police say Angus told them the shooting was accidental, but investigators say Neiman was shot following an argument between the two. Authorities say Angus then shot himself. Angus is being held on $2 million bond ahead of a preliminary hearing in September. Fremont Fire Chief is earning national recognition for his leadership during a major local crisis. Fremont Rural Fire Chief Carl Nielsen has been named a runner-up for National First Responder of the Year, standing out among more than 600 nominees. Nielsen's wife submitted the nomination following his around-the-clock command of last year's Horizon Biofuels explosion. Nielsen coordinated multiple local and federal agencies and even leveraged his full-time job with SAPROs to keep emergency response vehicles fueled up during continuous fire suppression efforts. If you're hitting the roads around Omaha over the next couple of weeks, you'll want to double check your speed. Starting Monday, July 27th, the Omaha Police Department says they're joining the Speeding Catches Up With You enforcement campaign. Through August 9th, officers will be out in full force targeting reckless drivers. OPD says the goal of the operation is to curb high speeds and reduce fatal and serious injury crashes across the city. Kirk Olson, president of Olson Farms, has been nominated for induction into the Cattle Feeders Hall of Fame. The fourth-generation producer says he has spent nearly four decades expanding his family's operation with a focus of stewardship and sustainability. Olson is also a founding producer behind Sustainable Beef, the state-of-the-art processing facility in North Platte. The Hall of Fame honors leaders who have shaped the industry through innovation and service. AI can write emails, plan trips, and even finish sentences. But is it taking over the way we think? Ivan Rodriguez has more on new research on what relying on AI may be doing to our brains and the skills people could lose if they become over-dependent.
2: It's called cognitive offloading, the idea that the more people rely on technology to think for us, the less we exercise our own mental muscles. Adam Green with Georgetown University says the rise of AI

0: AI isn't the first time humans have dealt with this. It goes back to the internet era in general.
1: We can look to the history of how humans adopt new technologies. When there's something that comes out that makes it so we don't have to think as much, in general, we don't think as much. And I think GPS is a good example of that.
0: Now, scientists say AI may be doing something similar to critical thinking. A 2025 study in the journal Societies surveyed and interviewed 666 people and found frequent AI use correlates with weaker critical thinking abilities, especially in younger users who also showed higher dependence.
1: Neuroscience evidence has shown for many, many years that the most vulnerable brains are the young brains because your brain is still forming.
0: So what's the middle ground? Green says you don't have to completely ditch AI tools, but it is important to use your brain to operate in the creative space and maybe just let AI do some of the grunt work.
1: It's a slippery slope, and you have to be careful because Claude is right there ready to come up with ideas, and nobody loves the agony of the blank page. And so, you know, AI is ready to save you. We need to recognize the value of that agony for developing our creativity and retaining our creative ability.
0: I'm Ivan Rodriguez reporting.
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2: Cool days across central Nebraska. Temperatures are expected to climb back to dangerous levels this weekend. According to the National Weather Service, both Hastings and Grand Island set or tied record low high temperatures on July 22nd. The weather pattern is expected to shift dramatically this weekend, with much of Nebraska under some level of heat advisory as highs climb into the mid-90s and heat index values approach or exceed 100 degrees in some areas. Family medicine physician Dr. Zach Fry said people spending time outdoors should take extra precautions, including properly applying and reapplying sunscreen.
6: The main thing is you want to get it rubbed in good if you use the aerosol can type, because just spraying it on doesn't really work unless you rub it in good. If you're at a water park or in the water, it wears off a lot faster. So just because you put it on really good at noon, it's probably not doing much by 4 o'clock, and you're probably going to be getting some pretty significant sun damage if you're not reapplying.
2: Health experts recommend staying cool, staying hydrated, and staying informed as dangerous heat returns to the region this weekend. Organization that supplies at-risk populations in southeast Nebraska with essential health care services is unveiling plans to expand as they commemorate a milestone anniversary this summer. Public Health Solutions in Crete is celebrating 25 years of operation this year. They're an organization that supplies people in 5 Nebraska counties with access to essential clinical services like immunizations, plus environmental health and emergency preparedness programs. At a celebratory luncheon at Doane University Thursday, PHS Director Kim Showalter said her organization would never have survived

0: 25 years without efforts from people like Kate Lang, a registered nurse who has been with PHS in one form or another since the beginning.
1: Public health is about filling gaps and making people and giving people opportunities to just live their healthiest life that they can. And honestly, I feel like public health is my dream job.
0: And Public Health Solutions expects to only get bigger. At their board meeting Thursday morning, PHS outlined how the federal Rural Health Transformation Program is going to increase their budget from around $2 million to almost $5 million next year. That money will help them hire about 8 new employees and build a new office space for them to work in, plus establish a mobile maternal health unit in a dental clinic, which will first target Crete's sizable population of homeless and transient children. The Nebraska Attorney General's office has been appointed special prosecutor in a Southeast Nebraska murder case. 29-year-old Joseph Angus faces first-degree murder and felony weapon counts. This after Angus' uncle, Will Neiman, was shot dead at a Nebraska City house in June. Police say Angus told them the shooting was accidental, but investigators say Neiman was shot following an argument between the two. Authorities say Angus then shot himself. Angus is being held on $2 million bond ahead of a preliminary hearing in September. Fremont Fire Chief is earning national recognition for his leadership during a major local crisis. Fremont Rural Fire Chief Carl Nielsen has been named a runner-up for National First Responder of the Year, standing out among more than 600 nominees. Nielsen's wife submitted the nomination following his around-the-clock command of last year's Horizon Biofuels explosion. Nielsen coordinated multiple local and federal agencies and even leveraged his full-time job with SAPROs to keep emergency response vehicles fueled up during continuous fire suppression efforts. Hastings city leaders gathered public feedback Thursday evening as they continue updating the city's zoning regulations with discussions focusing on adult entertainment businesses and short-term rentals. The city is in the process of rewriting its zoning code to better reflect the community's current and future needs. City planner Amber Bottelon said the review revealed a need for clear language regarding adult-oriented businesses.
2: The reason these items have come up is as we were rewriting our zoning code, we were looking at court cases at the federal government level that require us to allow adult establishments somewhere in the community. So that's what we're talking about tonight, is where and what restrictions would people like to see on adult establishments.
0: Several residents voiced support for increasing the required separation distance for future adult entertainment establishments from zones that include schools, churches, and parks. City staff said they will prepare maps showing how different setback distances would affect available locations and present them at a future zoning meeting. Dozens of Nebraska's Korean War veterans were honored today during a special ceremony at Memorial Stadium in Lincoln. Governor Jim Pillen, state leaders, and the South Korean Council General recognized 82 living veterans, presenting each with a commemorative state recognition coin. More than 500 people attended the event, part of an ongoing statewide initiative to thank local heroes and keep their stories alive. To date, over 250 Nebraska Korean War veterans have received the honor. Nebraska Congressman Mike Flood is introducing new federal legislation aimed at protecting hospital visitation rights for clergy members. The PASTOR Act would require hospitals to accommodate visits from religious leaders when requested by patients during times of illness or end-of-life care. Flood says the bill was inspired by local faith leaders who were turned away from hospitals during the COVID-19 pandemic. If passed, the legislation would ensure clergy access remains protected even during future public health emergencies. Traffic is moving once again along Interstate 80 following an afternoon crash near Milford. Eastbound lanes were temporarily shut down after a crash backed up traffic near exit 382. The Seward County Sheriff's Office says they first responded to the scene around 3 o'clock this afternoon. Crews have since cleared the wreckage, and all eastbound lanes of I-80 in the area are complete.

0: completely reopen.
1: There's tension in Wisconsin's capital city after the fatal police shooting of a man Wednesday. Protesters in Madison are calling for accountability and justice. State and local officials say the matter will be fully investigated. John Lorick has more.
2: A vigil Thursday in Madison, Wisconsin, one day after Corey Ruiz was shot and killed by police in broad daylight at the intersection of Williamson and South Baldwin Streets. Police say Ruiz injured one of the four responding officers with a knife during a struggle.
3: I'm still traumatized. It happened right here in my neighborhood. That's terrible.
2: The Wisconsin Department of Justice's Division of Criminal Investigation is reviewing the incident, which is classified as an active homicide inquiry.
4: Once all of the facts and information have been gathered, DCI will then present it to the district attorney's office for that review and decision.
2: While protesters are making their voices heard,
5: quit your job! Quit your job!
2: Officials, including Wisconsin Governor Tony Evers, are calling for transparency.
6: It does not matter who you are or what your past is. You should not lose your life as a result of an encounter with law enforcement.
2: All four officers involved in the shooting are on administrative leave pending the probe into the matter.
4: The more force we use, the less trust we have. That is the tension that we are living through right now in this city, and I can physically feel it.
2: John Lawrence, News Channel Nebraska.
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0: Out here, but probably our coolest one over the next couple of days, where we got lows down into the 60s and even 70s in some spots. Beatrice, Ainsworth, and Valentine, a little bit warmer than the rest. Take a look at your conditions. Maybe clouds down in southern and eastern Nebraska into the overnight hours, while the rest of the state going to be mainly clear skies. By the time we take a look at your Storm Prediction Center's outlook, mainly clear all across the state, not even a chance of rain, except down in far southeast Nebraska. We've got a general chance of a shower or thunderstorm. Not expecting anything to be severe with those storms or showers. Looking out to Saturday, temperatures are really going to warm up across the state. Eastern Nebraska maybe a little bit cooler than the rest, down into the 90s, whereas the rest of the state is going to push those temperatures into the hundreds. We see some areas like Valentine and Chatham well into the hundreds at 108 and 107 degrees. Don't count yourself out if you're in eastern Nebraska, though, as humidity is going to make those temperatures feel a lot warmer than they appear. Conditions there on Saturday, mainly clear skies down south, a few clouds working their way in. Very hot temperatures in northeast Nebraska. In northwest Nebraska, along with the heat, the possibility of some showers and thunderstorms in the afternoon and evening hours. Where we take a look, Storm Prediction Center has just a general chance of those storms up there and a general chance down in far southeastern Nebraska. Again, not expecting anything severe with those. Take a look at your watches and warnings. Heat advisory covering all of Nebraska and even the extreme heat watch already in Douglas and Sarpy counties in Omaha.
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0: As Union Omaha prepares to face FC Juarez reserves in an international match, head coach Vinny Candela sat down with NCN's Brandon Axmit. You can catch all the action right here on News Channel Nebraska. Here's a look at their conversation.
1: Now joining us on News Channel Nebraska, Union Omaha head coach Vinny Candela, as we prepare for the inaugural first ever Union Omaha match on News Channel Nebraska, first ever international match for Union Omaha as they host FC Juarez Reserves on Saturday at 6 p.m. We are looking forward to televising the match statewide. Who better to talk to than the head coach of the team as we prepare for this? So, Vinny, a lot of our audience not overly familiar necessarily with professional soccer, particularly in the state of Nebraska. You are the state's professional soccer team based in Omaha. What can you tell us about this match, the uniqueness of it, and what fans tuning in may be able to expect on Saturday evening?
2: Yeah, absolutely. Thank you for having me. And I think the biggest thing for us is, like we touched on before, we're our professional soccer team, and we want to represent the community of Omaha well through sport. And so with this matchup on Saturday, we're playing FC Juarez, which is one of the better professional teams in Mexico, in a friendly matchup to really showcase ourselves and be able to showcase the talent we have here on the team, on the staff side and on the player side. So we're looking forward to an entertaining matchup. And

0: making sure that we can showcase our ability well and make the people of Nebraska proud.
1: Take that a step further for those who are soccer novices, entertaining and proud. What might that look like as in terms of how you play?
0: Yeah, absolutely. So for our soccer novices out there, you're going to see a team that has a lot of passion and personality. And we're a team that likes to attack and score goals. And it has a little bit of flair to it when we have the ball. The second part of it is whenever we lose the ball, we like to be very aggressive and very physical. So we like to tackle hard. We like to commit fouls, which is funny. But we love to really take control of games and make sure that we're the team in control of the game at all costs. And we felt like that is what helps us put a winning product on the field. And that's ultimately why our club has been successful in the past.
1: And lastly, you know, why is this a big deal that you are having an international match for the first time, bringing in a team from Mexico to come here to Omaha in the state of Nebraska?
0: I think it's a massive thing because, you know, we just saw the World Cup in this country and how it kind of captivated the entire nation. Now to have an international team come into our own backyard to the professional soccer team here in Nebraska shows how much the sport is growing and how much we really want to showcase ourselves against the best. And not only putting Omaha on the map, but kind of showcasing to our entire audience here that the talent we have as a soccer team here in Omaha is here because we want to represent Omaha well. So we want to test ourselves against the best, and we're looking forward to it on Saturday.
1: Excellent. And Vinny, one thing that I feel like we probably should have mentioned before we wrap this up, you need Omaha. You guys are a pretty solid team. You have a pretty storied tradition. I want to talk about some of the hardware this program has secured in the past.
0: Yeah, absolutely. So Union Omaha is the only team in the USL landscape, which covers the second and third division, to win the championship twice. And we've also won the entire league, so twice as well. So it's a team that's been around for 6 years now, and we've won a trophy at least half of the years that we've been in existence. So we represent our community by winning and making sure that they're proud of it, and that's what we want to continue to do. We've knocked off MLS teams in previous years, and it's something that we look to continue to do in our near future as well. We've transferred players over, so we've sold players to higher level teams as well. So we like to develop talent and give them the opportunity to grow, and we've done it with coaches as well. And so we try to provide a platform for people to be successful. And we want that to continue.
1: Well, Vinny, I very much appreciate the time. We're looking forward to getting Union Omaha statewide and have the entire state of Nebraska see what the Owls are all about against FC Juarez on Saturday.
0: I appreciate you, Brandon. Thank you very much.
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2: Temperatures, it's probably going to be our coolest temperatures we see here over the next 3 days, with Friday's lows gained only down into the 60s and even 70s in some spots like Beatrice, Ainsworth, and Valentine at 70 degrees. Take a look at your conditions. Mainly clear skies across the state, though southern and eastern Nebraska going to have some lingering cloud cover there as we head throughout the overnight hours. Take a look at the Storm Prediction Center's outlook. Got just a small chance of a general shower or thunderstorm down there in far southeastern Nebraska. Not expecting anything severe with those storms or showers if you receive one. Take a look at Saturday's highs. Really going to warm up there. Eastern Nebraska into the 90s, upper 90s for most of the area. And we look at west, temperatures are going to really warm up as well. We see 105 in a lot of areas and 108, 107 there in Valentine and Chatham. Very hot temperatures are expected. Eastern Nebraska, don't count yourself out, as humidity is probably going to make those temperatures feel a lot warmer than they appear. Take a look at your conditions. Few clouds down in southern Nebraska, but mainly sunny. Northeast Nebraska really going to enjoy that heat out there. In northwest Nebraska, the heat as well, with the possibility of a general shower or thunderstorm. Take a look at the Storm Prediction Center's outlook. Got a general chance for those showers or thunderstorms up there. In southeastern Nebraska, same chance for the showers or thunderstorms. Again, not expecting anything severe with those, but possibly of a break from the heat. Take a look at your watches and warnings. Heat advisories covering all of Nebraska. An extreme heat watch there in Douglas and Sarpy County. These heat advisories begin Saturday at noon and last through Monday, 10 p.m. The heat watch begins Sunday at noon for those areas. We'll likely see that heat watch expand westward with time as well. Take a look at your future cast. Not expecting a whole ton of precip here over the next few days, but we will be watching for an isolated shower or thunderstorm there on Saturday. But after that, going to be mainly dry across the state. With our drought monitor, we did see conditions worsen there from Columbus to Omaha. We see a moderate drought there now extend further south and abnormally dry conditions through the Lincoln areas. The rest of the area has remained about the same as last week. And now on to NCN's picture of the week, brought to you by Obermiller Seamless. We got this beautiful picture, California sunset at Newport Beach, submitted here by Ryan Kawada of Minneapolis, Minnesota. And absolutely beautiful picture there at Newport Beach. So thank you, Ryan, for sending it in. Now taking a look at your extended forecast starting here in northeast Nebraska. Saturday through Monday are going to be very hot days, over 100 degrees with heat indices even higher. Cooling down the middle of the week, and we end your week with some showers and storms there Friday. Central Nebraska about the same there, warm as Sunday and Monday to very hot temperatures, though cooling back down on Tuesday. And then we stay around that range with showers and storms Wednesday through Friday. Southwest Nebraska, very hot temperatures Saturday through Monday. Going to cool down Tuesday as well with some showers and storms. And we stay dry there through Friday, but temperatures warming back up into the mid to upper 90s.
3: Malfunction sent firefighters to the scene a block west of the Gage County Courthouse this morning. A fire broke out on a utility pole in the backyard of a Beatrice home on the 400 block of Lincoln Street. A fire captain said a branch apparently came down on wires and a transformer, sparking a fire that burned itself out. Moments later, the transformer blew. Firefighters were sent to the scene at 7:35 a.m. A Beatrice City Electric crew arrived minutes later to begin making repairs. A fire truck and department personnel reopened Lincoln Street and left the scene just before 8:15 a.m. With county fair season rolling in full steam, a Central Nebraska fair set aside a couple of hours for those with special needs. The Buffalo County Fair in Kearney welcomed individuals with special needs on Thursday to enjoy the fair in a quieter and relaxed atmosphere. From carnival rides to balloon animals, attendees were treated to an inclusive afternoon.
4: It's always a great pleasure helping out with the special ed kids because it gives them time to enjoy the fair. It's a lot different from being here yesterday, where it was all crowded the first day of being open.

0: it's a lot more chill and relaxed. You don't have to like worry about lines or anything.
1: The Buffalo County Fair continues through Monday in Kearney. Hunters, set your alarms. Leftover Nebraska big game permits go on sale early next month. Nebraska Game and Parks says starting August 5th at 10 a.m. Central, remaining 2026 big game permits will open on a first-come, first-served basis. A limited number of elk, antelope, and deer tags are still up for grabs. Games and Parks says eligible landowner elk permits must be purchased in person at the Game and Parks office in Alliance. All other available permits can be bought online at outdoornebraska.gov. It's an all too familiar scene to Nebraskans, people forced from their homes because of the encroaching flames of a wildfire. In Colorado, evacuees are returning home after almost a month away. Noah Kaplan spoke with some of the residents who are taking stock of what comes next.
2: 55 homes out there been burned out. I'm blessed. They've been burned out, I haven't been.
3: Returning to his neighborhood in ruin, Mike Moody could only describe seeing his home still standing one way.
2: Like Moses splitting the sea. It came over the ridge, split on both sides of us, went across the highway and up the mountain.
3: For the last 3 weeks, Moody, his wife, their five dogs, and their 86-year-old friend were
2: staying in Trinidad, bouncing between hotels, B&Bs.
3: Mike says he returned home to an unwanted guest, but still had a sense of humor about it.
2: I had a bear in my living room. He and I were friends. I mean, I was me to you away from him, but I scared him. Sasquatch is my cousin.
4: Well, at least you can laugh about it.
2: You have to. I mean, my grandmother always said, somebody has it worse than you. Pray for them. You're okay. And we're okay.
3: As for neighbors who lost their homes, Moody says he's not sure if they will rebuild.
5: Airbnb, they've been awesome. They did vouchers for people with kids. At the end of things, it was like $1,800. Even with that, I mean, it was still about $8,000.
3: Similar to Moody, Shay Collins says being an evacuee comes with a high price tag. She says her family moved to Rye 5 years ago to get the little ones off screens.
5: Every weekend, we're hunting or fishing or hiking.
3: But during the interview,
5: that's so cool. Wow.
3: Her inner child came out.
5: There's a lot to be thankful for here, and this is what Colorado used to be like.
1: Now to the weather. It's hot. Here is NCN forecaster Owen Snodgrass with a look at what you can expect close to home.
6: A mild but still fairly warm low temperatures out here for your Friday night. We look across to say mainly 60s for your lows, though we do see a few areas, Beatrice, Ainsworth, and Valentine, only getting down into the 70s. Take a look at those conditions. Few cloud cover remaining from the day there in southern and eastern Nebraska, whereas the rest of the state is going to be mainly clear skies there throughout the overnight hours. Looking on to Saturday, temperatures are really going to heat up all across the state. Eastern Nebraska, maybe slightly cooler than the rest, down into the 90s, but the rest of the state really going to be pushing those temperatures into the hundreds. We see Valentine and Chatterton well into the hundreds there, 108 and 107 for your highs. Don't count yourself out in eastern Nebraska, though, as those humidity levels out there are going to make the temperatures feel a lot warmer than they appear. Take a look at your conditions. Mainly clear skies, a few clouds working in down south, smoldering hot heat up in northeast Nebraska, and the potential of an isolated shower thunderstorm in the evening and afternoon hours.
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1: Channel Nebraska. Now let's take another look at today's top stories. The Nebraska Attorney General's office has been appointed special prosecutor in a southeast Nebraska murder case. 29-year-old Joseph Angus faces first-degree murder and felony weapon counts. This after Angus' uncle Will Neiman was shot dead at a Nebraska City house in June. Police say Angus told them the shooting was accidental, but investigators say Neiman was shot following an argument between the two. Authorities say Angus then shot himself. Angus is being held on $2 million bond ahead of a preliminary hearing in September. Fremont Fire Chief is earning national recognition for his leadership during a major local crisis. Fremont Rural Fire Chief Carl Nielsen has been named a runner-up for National First Responder of the Year.

0: Year, standing out among more than 600 nominees. Nielsen's wife submitted the nomination following his around-the-clock command of last year's Horizon Biofuels explosion. Nielsen coordinated multiple local and federal agencies and even leveraged his full-time job with SAPROs to keep emergency response vehicles fueled up during continuous fire suppression efforts. After a couple historically cool days across central Nebraska, temperatures are expected to climb back to dangerous levels this weekend. According to the National Weather Service, both Hastings and Grand Island set or tied record low high temperatures on July 22nd. The weather pattern is expected to shift dramatically this weekend, with much of Nebraska under some level of heat advisory as highs climb into the mid-90s and heat index values approach or exceed 100 degrees in some areas. Family medicine physician Dr. Zach Fry said people spending time outdoors should take extra precautions, including properly applying and reapplying sunscreen.
1: The main thing is you want to get it rubbed in good if you use the aerosol can type, because just spraying it on doesn't really work unless you rub it in good. If you're at a water park or in the water, it wears off a lot faster. So just because you put it on really good at noon, it's probably not doing much by 4 o'clock, and you're probably going to be getting some pretty significant sun damage if you're not reapplying.
0: Health experts recommend staying cool, staying hydrated, and staying informed as dangerous heat returns to the region this weekend. If you're hitting the roads around Omaha over the next couple of weeks, you'll want to double check your speed. Starting Monday, July 27th, the Omaha Police Department says they're joining the Speeding Catches Up With You enforcement campaign. Through August 9th, officers will be out in full force targeting reckless drivers. OPD says the goal of the operation is to curb high speeds and reduce fatal and serious injury crashes across the city. Hastings city leaders gathered public feedback Thursday evening as they continue updating the city's zoning regulations, with discussions focusing on adult entertainment businesses and short-term rentals. The city is in the process of rewriting its zoning code to better reflect the community's current and future needs. City planner Ember Bottelon said the review revealed a need for clear language regarding adult-oriented businesses.
2: The reason these items have come up is as we were rewriting our zoning code, we were looking at court cases at the federal government level that require us to allow adult establishments somewhere in the community. So that's what we're talking about tonight, is where and what restrictions would people like to see on adult establishments.
0: Several residents voiced support for increasing the required separation distance for future adult entertainment establishments from zones that include schools, churches, and parks. City staff said they will prepare maps showing how different setback distances would affect available locations and present them at a future zoning meeting. New tariffs on goods from dozens of U.S. trade partners took effect today. Meanwhile, oil prices made a big leap this week amid re-escalating tensions between the U.S. and Iran. Economists are raising concerns about the continued pressure on U.S. consumers. Karen Kafa reports from Washington. Lawmakers, emergency officials, and broadcast professionals are sounding the alarm on the importance of AM radio. They're pushing a bill in the Senate that would require AM radio access in all new passenger cars. Sutton Parker has details from Missouri, where the Missouri Broadcasters Association is pushing the bill forward.
3: Bill 315 would require all vehicles in the United States to have access to AM radio. The Missouri Broadcasters Association has been meeting with Missouri lawmakers pushing for the bill and say AM radio is essential during emergencies.
4: AM radio is the backbone of the emergency alert system in the United States. So in many cases, it's those AM radio stations that are receiving the emergency alert first, and then it filters down to the rest of the stations.
3: Adding that he believes manufacturers are removing the radio signal to monetize the dashboard.
4: So one way to do that is to offer subscription-based entertainment, music, and information through the dashboard. AM radio, of course, is free and over the air and would get in the way of that model.
3: When it comes to car manufacturers removing the system, Tesla says its electric motor causes heavy signal interference with AM radio frequencies. This interference makes normal AM radio reception too staticky and unreliable.

0: possible to use. Pettis County Emergency Management Director Trisha Ruda says that in rural areas, AM radio is essential as a backup form of communication.
1: I think AM radio remains important, a very important part for emergency management, and especially for people in rural areas, that when we keep this AM capability available, it's an essential part of our communication, because a lot of the other communication doesn't work in our area.
2: The re-escalation in tensions between the U.S. and Iran sent oil prices climbing again this week. Oil supplies are dwindling, too, from the Strait of Hormuz, the Red Sea, and the Black Sea, where Ukrainian attacks have disabled Russian ports.
3: So we are in a potentially worse situation now than we have been at any point during the crisis.
2: Oil prices briefly soared back above $100 a barrel on Thursday after Houthi rebels threatened a blockade in the Red Sea, compounding stress on shipments imposed by the effective closure of the Strait of Hormuz.
4: It's designed to cause another energy shock, shipping and insurance shock, to spread the impact of this war, again, horizontally across the globe.
2: Here in the U.S., the conflict has renewed pressure at the gas pumps. Friday's nationwide average for a gallon of regular gas was up 12 cents from 1 week ago, according to AAA, to $4.10. Meanwhile, new U.S. tariffs on goods from dozens of trade partners from Europe to China to India took effect Friday. The Trump administration citing a failure by countries to address alleged use of forced labor to produce goods exported to the U.S.
5: Finally, we have put our foot down and we have told countries, you need to take action.
2: Coupled with spiking oil prices, economists continue to sound the alarm over inflation.
6: These are the things that markets worry about inflation around.
2: The new tariffs range from 10 to 12.5%. In Washington, I'm Karen Kafa.
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8: Lows down into the 60s and even 70s in some spots. Beatrice, Ainsworth, and Valentine, a little bit warmer than the rest. Take a look at your conditions. Maybe clouds down in southern and eastern Nebraska into the overnight hours, while the rest of the state going to be mainly clear skies. By the time take a look at your Storm Prediction Center's outlook, mainly clear all across the state, not even a chance of rain, except down in far southeast Nebraska, got a general chance of a shower or thunderstorm. Not expecting anything to be severe with those storms or showers. Looking out to Saturday, temperatures are really going to warm up across the state. Eastern Nebraska maybe a little bit cooler than rest, down into the 90s, whereas the rest of the state is going to push those temperatures into the hundreds. We see some areas like Valentine and Chatham well into the hundreds at 108 and 107 degrees. Don't count yourself out if you're in eastern Nebraska, though, as humidity is going to make those temperatures feel a lot warmer than they appear. Conditions there on Saturday, mainly clear skies down south, a few clouds working their way in. Very hot temperatures in northeast Nebraska. In northwest Nebraska, along with the heat, the possibility of some showers and thunderstorms in the afternoon and evening hours. Where we take a look, Storm Prediction Center has just a general chance of those storms up there and a general chance down in far southeastern Nebraska. Again, not expecting anything severe with those. Take a look at your watches and warnings. Heat advisory covering all of Nebraska and even the extreme heat watch already in Douglas and Sarpy counties in Omaha.
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1: As July gets ready to wrap up with its final week coming up, what's our weather going to look like? Hi, I'm Susan Littlefield with the American Ag Network. That question asked of Eric Snodgrass at Nutrien Ag Solutions.
2: I think the thing looks like, and it's above average. It's above even where we were a year ago. So, I mean, we try to measure these pockets of stress against areas that are doing quite well. And you're right. You know, I drove across parts of South Dakota last week, I-90 from Sioux Falls all the way to, you know, Vivian, then up to Pierre. And I was out there when it was 105 degrees. So the corn was all standing up straight. It was all curled up. And at night, it didn't get cool enough for it to kind of open up and relax. And that's definitely one of our areas that's been stressed as of late. Getting a lot of questions about the wildfire smoke out of the fires that are north of the boundary waters there between Minnesota and Ontario. Thankfully, over the weekend, we saw storms went through there, and that helped to you know, put out some of those fires. But the wildfire smoke was prolific across the Midwest, upper Midwest, all the way to the East Coast over the weekend. And now we're watching fires out in Washington. So new ones erupted yesterday. We're going to see that smoke kind of move across the United States going forward. So continues to be, for many folks, very, very smoky. Now, that's just the tip of it. Go to the south, and we've got flooding in Texas. And Texas just last week, some places picked up over 30 inches of rainfall, stalled out frontal boundary, tons of Gulf moisture, just the ability for the atmosphere to toss that moisture up onto the hill country. And we saw, I mean, just huge amounts of flooding happening in that area. And now I just shut it off. I mean, if you look at the news forecast for Texas, I don't have any rain coming for that south central region, or actually most of the rest of Texas, for the next week or so. And I that's just it. I mean, where do we go from there? Well, we had severe weather east. We have tropical storm, possibly Bertha, brewing in the Gulf, but it's going to go from like the Panhandle of Florida, you know, straight west over toward Louisiana.
1: I'm Susan Little.
3: Nebraska Public Power District is one step closer to deciding where a new transmission line between Aurora and Central City will be built. Residents had a chance Thursday to weigh in before a final route is selected. NPPD hosted an open house in Aurora as part of its next phase of its proposed 14-mile transmission line project. Engineers presented three potential routes connecting Aurora and Central City.
4: It's really an information gathering process at this point. We'll take the feedback and information we gather today, and we'll come up with a proposed route, and then that proposed route will be presented at a public hearing, which is a little bit more of an official format where we explain why we chose the route and where it's going to go.
3: NPPD says feedback from property owners can influence details like where the line is placed and help engineers avoid features such as trees, wells, and other obstacles whenever possible. Officials say anyone who couldn't attend the open house can still review the proposed routes and submit comments through a virtual open house on the utility's website. We are learning more about the true cost of war as one community honored the fallen on Thursday. This comes amid a re-escalation of the U.S.-Iran conflict. Nearly 100 troops have been injured this month, and at least four U.S. service members have been killed in recent days. Sherelle Hubbard has the details.
5: She fought for this country and she died for this country, and I am a mother. Is highly proud of her.
6: The grief-stricken mother of 28-year-old U.S. Army Sergeant Angel Rompersad is balancing her gloom with a sense of pride. Rompersad from New York State is believed to have been killed in action last week. She was a signal operations support specialist and had been in the Army since 2019.
5: She was really, really focused on what she was doing. She loved it.
6: Rompersad was honored by her Ozone Park, Queens community Thursday. Wednesday, President Donald Trump traveled to Dover Air Force Base in Delaware for a dignified transfer ceremony honoring the sergeant and three other U.S. service members recently killed in the war with Iran. Sergeant Michael Emanuel Swinton of North Carolina died while deposing of a downed Iranian drone in Iraq. First Lieutenant Tyler James Feehan of Hawaii, Private Isabella Gonzalez of Texas, and Sergeant Rompersad were killed in an Iranian attack on a U.S. airbase in Jordan. The White House said Trump met privately with their families before saluting as their remains were moved from a military aircraft. As airstrikes continued Thursday, he commented on the war and signaled that an immediate new ceasefire

0: ceasefire with Iran is not on the table.
1: They need more of the same. They got some evil intentions.
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0: I'm Sherelle Hubbard reporting.
3: Time now for a look at your forecast with NCN weather forecaster Owen Snodgrass. Owen, how are things looking across the state?
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3: It's probably going to be our coolest temperatures we see here over the next 3 days, with Friday's lows getting only down into the 60s and even 70s in some spots like Beatrice, Ainsworth, and Valentine at 70 degrees. Take a look at your conditions. Mainly clear skies across the state, though southern and eastern Nebraska going to have some lingering cloud cover there as we head throughout the overnight hours. Take a look at the Storm Prediction Center's outlook. Got just a small chance of a general shower or thunderstorm down there in far southeastern Nebraska. Not expecting anything severe with those storms or showers if you receive one. Take a look at Saturday's highs. Really going to warm up there. Eastern Nebraska into the 90s, upper 90s for most of the area. And we look at west, temperatures are going to really warm up as well. We see 105 in a lot of areas and 108, 107 there in Valentine and Chatham. Very hot temperatures are expected. Eastern Nebraska, don't count yourself out, as humidity is probably going to make those temperatures feel a lot warmer than they appear. Take a look at your conditions. Few clouds down in southern Nebraska, but mainly sunny. Northeast Nebraska really going to enjoy that heat out there. In northwest Nebraska, the heat as well, with the possibility of a general shower or thunderstorm. Take a look at the Storm Prediction Center's outlook. Got a general chance for those showers or thunderstorms up there. In southeastern Nebraska, same chance for the showers or thunderstorms. Again, not expecting anything severe with those, but possibility of a break from the heat. Take a look at your watches and warnings. Heat advisories covering all of Nebraska. An extreme heat watch there in Douglas and Sarpy County. These heat advisories begin Saturday at noon and last through Monday, 10 p.m. And the heat watch begins Sunday at noon for those areas. We'll likely see that heat watch expand westward with time as well. Take a look at your future cast. Not expecting a whole ton of precip here over the next few days, but we will be watching for an isolated shower or thunderstorm there on Saturday. But after that, going to be mainly dry across the state. With our drought monitor, we did see conditions worsen there from Columbus to Omaha. We see a moderate drought there now extend further south and abnormally dry conditions through the Lincoln areas. The rest of the area has remained about the same as last week. And now onto NCN's picture of the week, brought to you by Obermiller Seamless. We got this beautiful picture, California sunset at Newport Beach, submitted here by Ryan Kawada of Minneapolis, Minnesota. And absolutely beautiful picture there at Newport Beach. So thank you, Ryan, for sending it in. Now taking a look at your extended forecast starting here in northeast Nebraska. Saturday through Monday are going to be very hot days, over 100 degrees with heat indices even higher. Cooling down the middle of the week, and we end your week with some showers and storms there Friday. Central Nebraska about the same there, warm as Sunday and Monday to very hot temperatures, though cooling back down on Tuesday. And then we stay around that range with showers and storms Wednesday through Friday. Southwest Nebraska, very hot temperatures Saturday through Monday. Going to cool down Tuesday as well with some showers and storms. Then we stay dry there through Friday, but temperatures warming back up into the mid to upper 90s.
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3: It's the thrill, the hope, the long shots, and the turnovers. 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
4: Norfolk's annual 1-in-6-year street improvement plan open house Thursday night. City officials presented the first 6 years of Norfolk's 10-year capital improvement plan. The annual meeting is required for the city to receive state highway allocation funds, but much of Thursday's discussion centered on the city's troubled chip seal project.
5: They went 180 degrees on us, so disappointed in that, disappointed for ourselves as a community, disappointed for ourselves as an engineering department and a street department, and certainly disappointed in what the citizens are dealing with out there in those areas.
4: Rames says the city is still investigating what caused the project to fail and plans to test repair methods on affected streets this September. Officials also look ahead, sharing updates on several major projects, including the reconstruction of North 25th Street between West Benjamin and Eisenhower, Madison Avenue from 18th Street to St. Mary's Church, and the Link Norfolk project.
5: I think it's extremely important to engage in those conversations when we make ourselves available to consume that information.
4: Rames says public input helps shape the city's priorities as it moves forward with more than $12 million in identified street repair needs, adding Thursday's meeting drew the largest crowd he's seen in his 9 years with the city. Well, I'm Tyler Murphy, and that does it for this hour of news here on News Channel Nebraska. You can catch more news, weather, and sports on our website, as well as our app, and make sure to stay up to date by following all of our social media pages. Have a good one.

0: Hello, how are we doing? My name is Tyler Murphy, and you're watching News Channel Nebraska. Today is Friday, July 24th. Now let's take a look at our top headlines. First, murder charges have been officially filed in Southeast Nebraska murder case. After a couple of historically cool days across Nebraska, temperatures are expected to climb back to dangerous levels this weekend. Time now for a look at your forecast with NCN weather forecaster Owen Snodgrass.
1: A mild but still fairly warm low temperatures out here for your Friday night. We look across to say mainly 60s for your lows, though we do see a few areas, Beatrice, Ainsworth, and Valentine, only getting down into the 70s. Take a look at those conditions. Few cloud cover remaining from the day there in southern and eastern Nebraska, whereas the rest of the state is going to be mainly clear skies there throughout the overnight hours. Looking on to Saturday, temperatures are really going to heat up all across the state. Eastern Nebraska, maybe slightly cooler than the rest, down into the 90s, but the rest of the state really going to be pushing those temperatures into the hundreds. We see Valentine and Chatham well into the hundreds there, 108 and 107 for your highs. Don't count yourself out in eastern Nebraska, though, as those humidity levels out there are going to make those temperatures feel a lot warmer than they appear. Take a look at your conditions. Mainly clear skies, a few clouds working in down south, smoldering hot heat up in northeast Nebraska, and the potential of an isolated shower or thunderstorm in the evening and afternoon hours.
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0: top headlines today. The Nebraska Attorney General's office has been appointed special prosecutor in a Southeast Nebraska murder case. 29-year-old Joseph Angus faces first-degree murder and felony weapon counts. This after Angus' uncle, Will Neiman, was shot dead at a Nebraska City house in June. Police say Angus told them the shooting was accidental, but investigators say Neiman was shot following an argument between the two. Authorities say Angus then shot himself. Angus is being held on $2 million bond ahead of a preliminary hearing in September. Fremont Fire Chief is earning national recognition for his leadership during a major local crisis. Fremont Rural Fire Chief Carl Nielsen has been named a runner-up for National First Responder of the Year, standing out among more than 600 nominees. Nielsen's wife submitted the nomination following his around-the-clock command of last year's Horizon Biofuels explosion. Nielsen coordinated multiple local and federal agencies and even leveraged his full-time job with SAPROs to keep emergency response vehicles fueled up during continuous fire suppression efforts. If you're hitting the roads around Omaha over the next couple of weeks, you'll want to double-check your speed. Starting Monday, July 27th, the Omaha Police Department says they're joining the Speeding Catches Up With You enforcement campaign. Through August 9th, officers will be out in full force targeting reckless drivers. OPD says the goal of the operation is to curb high speeds and reduce fatal and serious injury crashes across the city. Kirk Olson, president of Olson Farms, has been nominated for induction into the Cattle Feeders Hall of Fame. The fourth-generation producer says he has spent nearly four decades expanding his family's operation with a focus of stewardship and sustainability. Olson is also a founding producer behind Sustainable Beef, the state-of-the-art processing facility in North Platte. The Hall of Fame honors leaders who have shaped the industry through innovation and service. AI can write emails, plan trips, and even finish sentences. But is it taking over the way we think? Ivan Rodriguez has more on new research on what relying on AI may be doing to our brains and the skills people could lose if they become over-dependent.
1: It's called cognitive offloading, the idea that the more people rely on technology to think for us, the less we exercise our own mental muscles. Adam Green with Georgetown University says the rise of AI isn't the first time humans have dealt with this. It goes back to the internet era in general.
2: We can look to the history of how humans adopt new technologies. When there's something that comes out that makes it so we don't have to think as much, in general, we don't think as much. And I think GPS is a good example of that.
1: Now, scientists say AI may be doing something similar to critical thinking. A 2025 study in the journal Societies surveyed and interviewed 666 people and found frequent AI use correlates with weaker critical thinking abilities, especially in younger users who also showed higher dependence.
2: Neuroscience evidence has shown for many, many years that the most vulnerable brains are the young brains because your brain is still forming.
1: So what's the middle ground? Green says you don't have to completely ditch AI tools, but it is important to use your brain to operate in the creative space and maybe just let AI do some of the grunt work.
2: It's a slippery slope, and you have to be careful because Claude is right there ready to come up with ideas, and nobody loves the agony of the blank page. And so, you know, AI is ready to save you. We need to recognize the value of that agony for developing our creativity and retaining our creative ability.
1: I'm Ivan Rodriguez reporting.
0: Stick around here on News Channel Nebraska. 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
8: Historically cool days across central Nebraska. Temperatures are expected to climb back to dangerous levels this weekend. According to the National Weather Service, both Hastings and Grand Island set or tied record low high temperatures on July 22nd. The weather pattern is expected to shift dramatically this weekend, with much of Nebraska under some level of heat advisory as highs climb into the mid-90s and heat index values approach or exceed 100 degrees in some areas. Family medicine physician Dr. Zach Fry said people spending time outdoors should take extra precautions, including properly applying and reapplying sunscreen.
9: The main thing is you want to get it rubbed in good if you use the aerosol can type, because just spraying it on doesn't really work unless you rub it in good. If you're at a water park or in the water, it wears off a lot faster. So just because you put it on really good at noon, it's probably not doing much by 4 o'clock, and you're probably going to be getting some pretty significant sun damage if you're not reapplying.
8: Health experts recommend staying cool, staying hydrated, and staying informed as dangerous heat returns to the region this weekend. Organization that supplies at-risk populations in southeast Nebraska with essential health care services is unveiling plans to expand as they commemorate a milestone anniversary this summer. Public Health Solutions in Crete is celebrating 25 years of operation this year. They're an organization that supplies people in 5 Nebraska counties with access to essential clinical services like immunizations, plus environmental health and emergency preparedness programs. At a celebratory luncheon at Doane University Thursday, PHS Director Kim Showalter said her organization would never have survived for 25 years without efforts from people like Kate Lang, a registered nurse who has been with PHS in one form or another since the beginning.
10: Public health is about filling gaps and making people and giving people opportunities to just live their healthiest life that they can. And honestly, I feel like public health is my dream job.
8: And Public Health Solutions expects to only get bigger. At their board meeting Thursday morning, PHS outlined how the federal Rural Health Transformation Program is going to increase their budget from around $2 million to almost $5 million next year. That money will help them hire about 8 new employees and build a new office space for them to work in, plus establish a mobile maternal health unit and a dental clinic, which will first target Crete's sizable population of homeless and transient children. The Nebraska Attorney General's office has been appointed special prosecutor in a southeast Nebraska murder case. 29-year-old Joseph Angus faces first-degree murder and felony weapon counts. This after Angus' uncle, Will Neiman, was shot dead at a Nebraska City house in June. Police say Angus told them the shooting was accidental, but investigators say Neiman was shot following an argument between the two. Authorities say Angus then shot himself. Angus is being held on $2 million bond ahead of a preliminary hearing in September. Fremont Fire Chief is earning national recognition for his leadership during a major local crisis. Fremont Rural Fire Chief Carl Nielsen has been named a runner-up for National First Responder of the Year, standing out among more than 600 nominees. Nielsen's wife submitted the nomination following his around-the-clock command of last year's Horizon Biofuels explosion. Nielsen coordinated multiple local and federal agencies and even leveraged his full-time job with SAPROs to keep emergency response vehicles fueled up during continuous fire suppression efforts.

0: Hastings city leaders gathered public feedback Thursday evening as they continue updating the city's zoning regulations with discussions focusing on adult entertainment businesses and short-term rentals. The city is in the process of rewriting its zoning code to better reflect the community's current and future needs. City planner Amber Bottelon said the review revealed a need for clear language regarding adult-oriented businesses.
1: The reason these items have come up is as we were rewriting our zoning code, we were looking at court cases at the federal government level that require us to allow adult establishments somewhere in the community. So that's what we're talking about tonight, is where and what restrictions would people like to see on adult establishments.
0: Several residents voiced support for increasing the required separation distance for future adult entertainment establishments from zones that include schools, churches, and parks. City staff said they will prepare maps showing how different setback distances would affect available locations and present them at a future zoning meeting. Dozens of Nebraska's Korean War veterans were honored today during a special ceremony at Memorial Stadium in Lincoln. Governor Jim Pillen, state leaders, and the South Korean Council General recognized 82 living veterans, presenting each with a commemorative state recognition coin. More than 500 people attended the event, part of an ongoing statewide initiative to thank local heroes and keep their stories alive. To date, over 250 Nebraska Korean War veterans have received the honor. Nebraska Congressman Mike Flood is introducing new federal legislation aimed at protecting hospital visitation rights for clergy members. The Pastor Act would require hospitals to accommodate visits from religious leaders when requested by patients during times of illness or end-of-life care. Flood says the bill was inspired by local faith leaders who were turned away from hospitals during the COVID-19 pandemic. If passed, the legislation would ensure clergy access remains protected even during future public health emergencies. Traffic is moving once again along Interstate 80 following an afternoon crash near Milford. Eastbound lanes were temporarily shut down after a crash backed up traffic near exit 382. The Seward County Sheriff's Office says they first responded to the scene around 3 o'clock this afternoon. Crews have since cleared the wreckage, and all eastbound lanes of I-80 in the area are completely reopened. There's tension in Wisconsin's capital city after the fatal police shooting of a man Wednesday. Protesters in Madison are calling for accountability and justice. State and local officials say the matter will be fully investigated. John Lorick has more.
2: Say his name!
3: A vigil Thursday in Madison, Wisconsin, one day after Corey Ruiz was shot and killed by police in broad daylight at the intersection of Williamson and South Baldwin Streets. Police say Ruiz injured one of the four responding officers with a knife during a struggle.
4: I'm still traumatized. It happened right here in my neighborhood. That's terrible.
3: The Wisconsin Department of Justice's Division of Criminal Investigation is reviewing the incident, which is classified as an active homicide inquiry.
5: Once all of the facts and information have been gathered, DCI will then present it to the district attorney's office for that review and decision.
3: While protesters are making their voices heard,
6: quit your job! Quit your job!
3: Officials, including Wisconsin Governor Tony Evers, are calling for transparency.
7: It does not matter who you are or what your past is. You should not lose your life as a result of an encounter with law enforcement.
3: All four officers involved in the shooting are on administrative leave pending the probe into the matter.
5: The more force we use, the less trust we have. That is the tension that we are living through right now in this city, and I can physically feel it.
3: John Lawrence, News Channel Nebraska.
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5: Over the next couple of days, where we got lows down into the 60s and even 70s in some spots, Beatrice, Ainsworth, and Valentine, a little bit warmer than the rest. Take a look at your conditions. Maybe clouds down in southern and eastern Nebraska into the overnight hours, while the rest of the state going to be mainly clear skies. By the time we take a look at your Storm Prediction Center's outlook, mainly clear all across the state, not even a chance of rain, except down in far southeast Nebraska, got a general chance of a shower or thunderstorm. Not expecting anything to be severe with those storms or showers. Looking out to Saturday, temperatures are really going to warm up across the state. Eastern Nebraska, maybe a little bit cooler than rest, down into the 90s, whereas the rest of the state is going to push those temperatures into the hundreds. We see some areas like Valentine and Chatham well into the hundreds at 108 and 107 degrees. Don't count yourself out if you're in eastern Nebraska, though, as humidity is going to make those temperatures feel a lot warmer than they appear. Conditions there on Saturday, mainly clear skies down south, a few clouds working their way in. Very hot temperatures in northeast Nebraska. In northwest Nebraska, along with the heat, the possibility of some showers and thunderstorms in the afternoon and evening hours, where we take a look. Storm Prediction Center has just a general chance of those storms up there and a general chance down in far southeastern Nebraska. Again, not expecting anything severe with those. Take a look at your watches and warnings. Heat advisory covering all of Nebraska and even the extreme heat watch already in Douglas and Sarpy counties in Omaha.
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12: Nebraska Union Omaha head coach Vinny Candela as we prepare for the inaugural first ever Union Omaha match on News Channel Nebraska. First ever international match for Union Omaha as they host FC Juarez Reserves on Saturday at 6 p.m. We are looking forward to televising the match statewide. Who better to talk to than the head coach of the team as we prepare for this? So Vinny, a lot of our audience, not overly familiar necessarily with professional soccer, particularly in the state of Nebraska. You are the state's professional soccer team based in Omaha. What can you tell us about this match, the uniqueness of it, and what fans tuning in may be able to expect on Saturday evening?
13: Yeah, absolutely. Thank you for having me. And I think the biggest thing for us is, like we touched on before, we're our professional soccer team and we want to represent the community of Omaha well through sport. And so with this matchup on Saturday, we're playing FC Juarez, which is one of the better professional teams in Mexico, in a friendly matchup to really showcase ourselves and be able to showcase the talent we have here on the team, on the staff side and on the player side. So we're looking forward to an entertaining matchup. And making sure that we can showcase our ability well and make the people of Nebraska proud.
12: Take that a step further for those who are soccer novices, entertaining and proud. What might that look like as in terms of how you play?
13: Yeah, absolutely. So for our soccer novices out there, you're going to see a team that has a lot of passion and personality. And we're a team that likes to attack and score goals. And it has a little bit of flair to it when we have the ball. The second part of it is whenever we lose the ball, we like to be very aggressive and very physical. So we like to tackle hard. We like to commit fouls, which is funny. But we love to really take control of games and make sure that we're the team in control of the game at all costs. And we felt like that is what helped us put a winning product on the field. And that's ultimately why our club has been successful in the past.
12: And lastly, you know, why is this a big deal that you are having an international match for the first time, bringing in a team from Mexico to come here to Omaha in the state of Nebraska?
13: I think it's a massive thing because, you know, we just saw the World Cup in this country and how it kind of captivated the entire nation. Now to have an international team come into our own backyard to the professional soccer team here in Nebraska shows how much the sport is growing and how much we really want to showcase ourselves against the best. And not only putting Omaha on the map, but kind of showcasing to our entire audience here that the talent we have as a soccer team here in Omaha is here because we want to represent Omaha well. So we want to test ourselves against the best, and we're looking forward to it on Saturday.
12: Excellent. And Vinny, one thing that I feel like we probably should have mentioned before we wrap this up, Union Omaha, you guys are a pretty solid team. You have a pretty storied tradition. I want to talk about some of the hardware this program has secured in the past.
13: Yeah, absolutely. So Union Omaha is the only team in the USL landscape, which covers the second and third division, to win the championship twice. And we've also won the entire league, so twice as well. So it's a team that's been around for 6 years now, and we've won a trophy at least half of the years that we've been in existence. So we represent our community by winning and making sure that they're proud of it, and that's what we want to continue to do. we've knocked off MLS teams in previous years, and it's something that we look to continue to do in our near future as well. We've transferred players over, so we've sold players to higher level teams as well. So we like to develop talent and give them the opportunity to grow, and we've done it with coaches as well. And so we try to provide a platform for people to be successful, and we want that to continue.
12: Well, Vinny, I very much appreciate the time. We're looking forward to getting Union Omaha statewide and have the entire state of Nebraska see what the Owls are all about against FC Juarez on Saturday.
13: I appreciate you, Brandon. Thank you very much.
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5: Well, while still fairly warm temperatures, it's probably going to be our coolest temperatures we see here over the next 3 days, with Friday's lows gained only down into the 60s and even 70s in some spots like Beatrice, Ainsworth, and Valentine at 70 degrees. Take a look at your conditions. Mainly clear skies across the state, though southern and eastern Nebraska going to have some lingering cloud cover there as we head throughout the overnight hours. Take a look at the Storm Prediction Center's outlook. Got just a small chance of a general shower or thunderstorm down there in far southeastern Nebraska. Not expecting anything severe with those storms or showers if you receive one. Take a look at Saturday's highs. Really going to warm up there. Eastern Nebraska into the 90s, upper 90s for most of the area. And we look at west, temperatures are going to really warm up as well. We see 105 in a lot of areas and 108, 107 there in Valentine and Chatham. Very hot temperatures are expected. Eastern Nebraska, don't count yourself out, as humidity is probably going to make those temperatures feel a lot warmer than they appear. Take a look at your conditions. Few clouds down in southern Nebraska, but mainly sunny. Northeast Nebraska really going to enjoy that heat out there. In northwest Nebraska, the heat as well, with the possibility of a general shower or thunderstorm. Take a look at the Storm Prediction Center's outlook. Got a general chance for those showers or thunderstorms up there. In southeastern Nebraska, same chance for the showers or thunderstorms. Again, not expecting anything severe with those, but possibility of a break from the heat. Take a look at your watches and warnings. Heat advisories covering all of Nebraska. An extreme heat watch there in Douglas and Sarpy County. These heat advisories begin Saturday at noon and last through Monday, 10 p.m. And the heat watch begins Sunday at noon for those areas. We'll likely see that heat watch expand westward with time as well. Take a look at your futurecast. Not expecting a whole ton of precip here over the next few days, but we will be watching for

0: An isolated shower or thunderstorm there on Saturday, but after that, going to be mainly dry across the state. With our drought monitor, we did see conditions worsen there from Columbus to Omaha. We see a moderate drought there now extend further south and abnormally dry conditions through the Lincoln areas. The rest of the area has remained about the same as last week. And now on to NCN's picture of the week, brought to you by Obermiller Seamless. We got this beautiful picture, California sunset at Newport Beach, submitted here by Ryan Kawada of Minneapolis, Minnesota. And absolutely beautiful picture there at Newport Beach. So thank you, Ryan, for sending it in. Now taking a look at your extended forecast starting here in Northeast Nebraska. Saturday through Monday are going to be very hot days, over 100 degrees with heat indices even higher, cooling down the middle of the week, and we end your week with some showers and storms there Friday. Central Nebraska about the same there, warm is Sunday and Monday to very hot temperatures, though cooling back down on Tuesday, and then we stay around that range with showers and storms Wednesday through Friday. Southwest Nebraska, very hot temperatures Saturday through Monday. Going to cool down Tuesday as well with some showers and storms. Then we stay dry there through Friday, but temperatures warming back up into the mid to upper 90s.
1: Malfunction sent firefighters to the scene a block west of the Gage County Courthouse this morning. A fire broke out on a utility pole in the backyard of a Beatrice home on the 400 block of Lincoln Street. A fire captain said a branch apparently came down on wires and a transformer, sparking a fire that burned itself out. Moments later, the transformer blew. Firefighters were sent to the scene at 7:35 a.m. A Beatrice City Electric crew arrived minutes later to begin making repairs. A fire truck and department personnel reopened Lincoln Street and left the scene just before 8:15 a.m. With county fair season rolling in full steam, a Central Nebraska fair set aside a couple of hours for those with special needs. The Buffalo County Fair in Kearney welcomed individuals with special needs on Thursday to enjoy the fair in a quieter and relaxed atmosphere. From carnival rides to balloon animals, attendees were treated to an inclusive afternoon.
2: It's always a great pleasure helping out with the special ed kids because it gives them time to enjoy the fair. It's a lot different from being here yesterday where it was all crowded the first day of being open. It's a lot more chill and relaxed. You don't have to like worry about lines or anything.
1: The Buffalo County Fair continues through Monday in Kearney. Hunters, set your alarms. Leftover Nebraska big game permits go on sale early next month. Nebraska Game and Parks says starting August 5th at 10 a.m. Central, remaining 2026 big game permits will open on a first-come, first-served basis. A limited number of elk, antelope, and deer tags are still up for grabs. Games and Parks says eligible landowner elk permits must be purchased in person at the Game and Parks office in Alliance. All other available permits can be bought online at outdoornebraska.gov. It's an all too familiar scene to Nebraskans, people forced from their homes because of the encroaching flames of a wildfire. In Colorado, evacuees are returning home after almost a month away. Noah Kaplan spoke with some of the residents who are taking stock of what comes next.
3: 55 homes out there have been burned out. I'm blessed. They've been burnt out, I haven't been.
4: Returning to his neighborhood in ruin, Mike Moody could only describe seeing his home still standing one way.
3: Like Moses splitting the sea. It came over the ridge, split on both sides of us, went across the highway and up the mountain.
4: For the last 3 weeks, Moody, his wife, their five dogs, and their 86-year-old friend were
3: staying in Trinidad, bouncing between hotels, B&Bs.
4: Mike says he returned home to an unwanted guest, but still had a sense of humor about it.
3: I had a bear in my living room. He and I were friends. I mean, I was me to you away from him, but I scared him. Sasquatch is my cousin.
4: Well, at least you can laugh about it.
3: You have to. I mean, my grandmother always said, somebody has it worse than you. Pray for them. You're okay. And we're okay.
4: As for neighbors who lost their homes, Moody says he's not sure if they will rebuild.
5: Airbnb, they've been awesome. They did vouchers for people with kids. At the end of things, it was like $1,800. Even with that, I mean, it was still about $8,000.
4: Similar to Moody, Shay Collins says being an evacuee comes with a high price tag. She says her family moved to Rye 5 years ago to get the little ones off screens.
5: Every weekend, we're hunting.

0: or fishing or hiking. And
1: but during the interview,
0: that's so cool. Wow.
1: Her inner child came out.
0: There's a lot to be thankful for here, and this is what Colorado used to be like.
2: Now to the weather. It's hot. Here is NCN forecaster Owen Snodgrass with a look at what you can expect close to home.
3: A mild but still fairly warm low temperatures out here for your Friday night. We look across to say mainly 60s for your lows, though we do see a few areas, Beatrice, Ainsworth and Valentine, only getting down into the 70s. Take a look at those conditions. Few cloud cover remaining from the day there in southern and eastern Nebraska, whereas the rest of the state is going to be mainly clear skies there throughout the overnight hours. Looking on to Saturday, temperatures are really going to heat up all across the state. Eastern Nebraska, maybe slightly cooler than the rest, down into the 90s, but the rest of the state really going to be pushing those temperatures into the hundreds. We see Valentine and Chatterton well into the hundreds there, 108 and 107 for your highs. Don't count yourself out in eastern Nebraska, though, as those humidity levels out there are going to make the temperatures feel a lot warmer than they appear. Take a look at your conditions. Mainly clear skies, a few clouds working in down south, smoldering hot heat up in northeast Nebraska, and the potential of an isolated shower or thunderstorm in the evening and afternoon hours.
2: Nebraska. Now let's take another look at today's top stories. The Nebraska Attorney General's office has been appointed special prosecutor in a southeast Nebraska murder case. 29-year-old Joseph Angus faces first-degree murder and felony weapon counts. This after Angus' uncle Will Neiman was shot dead at a Nebraska City house in June. Police say Angus told them the shooting was accidental, but investigators say Neiman was shot following an argument between the two. Authorities say Angus then shot himself. Angus is being held on $2 million bond ahead of a preliminary hearing in September. Fremont Fire Chief is earning national recognition for his leadership during a major local crisis. Fremont Rural Fire Chief Carl Nielsen has been named a runner-up for National First Responder of the Year, standing out among more than 600 nominees. Nielsen's wife submitted the nomination following his around-the-clock command of last year's Horizon Biofuels explosion. Nielsen coordinated multiple local and federal agencies and even leveraged his full-time job with SAPROs to keep emergency response vehicles fueled up during continuous fire suppression efforts. After a couple historically cool days across central Nebraska, temperatures are expected to climb back to dangerous levels this weekend. According to the National Weather Service, both Hastings and Grand Island set or tied record low high temperatures on July 22nd. The weather pattern is expected to shift dramatically this weekend, with much of Nebraska under some level of heat advisory as highs climb into the mid-90s and heat index values approach or exceed 100 degrees in some areas. Family medicine physician Dr. Zach Fry said people spending time outdoors should take extra precautions, including properly applying and reapplying sunscreen.
4: The main thing is you want to get it rubbed in good if you use the aerosol can type, because just spraying it on doesn't really work unless you rub it in good. If you're at a water park or in the water, it wears off a lot faster. So just because you put it on really good at noon, it's probably not doing much by 4 o'clock, and you're probably going to be getting some pretty significant sun damage if you're not reapplying.
2: Health experts recommend staying cool, staying hydrated, and staying informed as dangerous heat returns to the region this weekend. If you're hitting the roads around Omaha over the next couple of weeks, you'll want to double check your speed. Starting Monday, July 27th, the Omaha Police Department says they're joining the Speeding Catches Up With You enforcement campaign. Through August 9th, officers will be out in full force targeting reckless drivers. OPD says the goal of the operation is to curb high speeds and reduce fatal and serious injury crashes across the city. Hastings city leaders gathered public feedback Thursday evening as they continue updating the city's zoning regulations, with discussions focusing on adult entertainment businesses and short-term rentals. The city is in the process of rewriting its zoning code to better reflect the community's current and future needs. City Planner Ember Bottelon said the review revealed a need for clear language regarding adult-oriented businesses.
5: The reason these items have come up is as we were rewriting our zoning code, we were looking at court cases at the federal government level that require us to allow adult establishments somewhere in the community. So that's what we're talking about tonight, is where and what restrictions would people like to see on adult establishments.
2: Several residents voiced support for increasing the required separation distance for future adult entertainment establishments from zones that include schools, churches, and parks. City staff said they will prepare maps showing how different setback distances would affect available locations and present them at a future zoning meeting. New tariffs on goods from dozens of U.S. trade partners took effect today. Meanwhile, oil prices made a big leap this week amid re-escalating tensions between the U.S. and Iran. Economists are raising concerns about the continued pressure on U.S. consumers. Karen Kafa reports from Washington. Lawmakers, emergency officials, and broadcast professionals are sounding the alarm on the importance of AM radio. They're pushing a bill in the Senate that would require AM radio access in all new passenger cars. Sutton Parker has details from Missouri, where the Missouri Broadcasters Association is pushing the bill forward.
6: Bill 315 would require all vehicles in the United States to have access to AM radio. The Missouri Broadcasters Association has been meeting with Missouri lawmakers pushing for the bill and say AM radio is essential during emergencies.
7: AM radio is the backbone of the emergency alert system in the United States. 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
8: Our color guard. We have our KPD, we have our VFW, and then right behind them, we have folks from our Central Nebraska Veterans Home. We have veterans in our color guard parade, and right behind them, we have our Grand Marshal, Norris and Lori Marshall. They are the founders and the owners, CEO of Blueprint Engines, and the amount of jobs that they have brought into this community and the opportunities that they brought to our community. These are amazing people and tremendous supporters of our community. And of course, we have our Kearney Fire Department and our emergency response teams. These are the backbone of our people. Did you know that Kearney is the largest volunteer fire department in the community?
9: I did not know that.
8: Country?
9: I did not know that.
8: They are.
9: Brought out the old school unit as well.
8: Yes, they did. They brought some antiques out.
9: Well, Josh, why don't you give a little overview? I mean, obviously, we've just seen the first responders and the color guard, but what people are going to see here for the next hour?
8: They are going to see a variety of vehicles that will span 100 years that will be able to present themselves to Kearney as a parade. Right now, we have our barber shoppers coming through. Fran Wilson has directed this forever, and they're amazing at what they do. If you've not listened to them, see, they have a bunch of patriotic songs this year, of course, with our 250th. But then you have everything under the sun. You have a Crossfire, a 71 to 73 Mach 1, early 70s Corvette, late 70s El Camino. I mean, it just everything under the sun.
9: A lot of eras reflected tonight as well.
8: A lot of eras being represented here.
9: Yes.
8: Absolutely.
9: You see the El Camino followed by a Corvette. Now, what year about would that Corvette be?
8: That would be a late 80s, early 90s.
9: That's what I was going to guess.
8: And then we have basically...
9: probably a little older, this one.
8: It's a 57 Cameo Chevrolet pickup. Very rare. The box was fiberglass. These were a gentleman's truck. Extremely rare. Coming up behind them, we have a 62 Corvette, or a 62 Impala SS convertible. Right behind them, we have a Willys Jeepster.
9: And those are the first two cars you see,
8: and they're really cool. They're kind of rare to see. Of course, we have square bodies and OBS Chevrolet Tahoe Suburban. I can't tell what it is just yet, but just everything under the sun. And that's what's really wonderful about Cruise Night, is that you don't have to put it in a box. You don't have to be, oh, the only cool guys are the ones that like 32 Fords, sure, or a Tri-5 Chevy, or an early 60s Mustang.

is not based on the year of a vehicle. It's if you are an automotive enthusiast, what trips your trigger? What inspires you? And we have a 69

0: so we have that here, right here, Josh.
1: That is about a 78, maybe a 80, somewhere in there, Corvette.
0: Cool.
1: And what's really fun is Ford did a really good job when they reintroduced the Mustang, mm-hmm. trying to get that classic appeal. And if you look at that, that looks like a very, you could definitely see the 60s inspired Mustang in that.
0: Cleaned up well.
1: They did a really good job on them.
0: I think this might be our first Pontiac we've seen as well so far here tonight.
1: Yeah.
0: That's
1: so
0: that
1: right
0: one
1: behind
0: that's coming
1: them,
0: into the screen
1: we have
0: now.
1: A 37 Chevrolet pulling a trailer, promoting Joe Peterson, but that is a gorgeous 37 Chevy 5-window.
0: Yeah.
1: And right behind them, we have a 60 Impala.
0: Letting the engine sing a little bit here, Josh.
1: Yeah, letting the horsepower out, aren't they? So if you look at the front of that 60 Impala, you see the cross flags in the center of the grill. That denotes that it had a 348 in it, not a small block. It was a big block car. You see a Chevelle coming up. And, you know, between the big three, Dodge, Chrysler, I should say, Ford, and Chevrolet, when they came out with the Challenger, the Camaro, and the Mustang, they really did a good job paying homage to the original design, the classic cars.
0: Right.
1: It's really cool to see that, and I think that's helped lend to their lineage, you know, the statement that this is who I came from. And the people really have loved them. And the square body Chevy, and then we got a 54, 55 first series Chevy pickup. They built this design the first half of 55 and then completely redesigned and launched a new design in the middle of the year.
0: It's amazing to me some of these older trucks. You see the 54 Chevy there.
1: Yeah.
0: How well they've been able to either maintain or the job they've done restoring them.
1: Yeah. You know, that's a labor of love. A lot of these guys, you know, there was a history behind why they wanted those, whatever vehicle it is. My father had one, my grandfather had one, my mm-hmm. uncle had one. It was my first car when I was a teenager. And, you know, I sold it when I graduated and I joined the military and it went away and I wanted one ever since. There's a ton of stories and inspiration behind each of these. I talked to a younger couple today. Her father owned a 55 Ford Crown Victoria, and it was the what they call it like a Caribbean pink or Caribbean red. It was pink with white. Beautiful vehicle. And when their father died, their mother sold the car, and 30 years later they found the car in California and bought it back, and they brought it here today. And the story behind each individual vehicle is so impressive.
0: Is that one in the parade?
1: I hope they do.
0: You have to point it out if they do swing by.
1: Yeah, well, I'll point it out, definitely. But so you hear these stories about, this is my inspiration. This is why I'm attracted to this particular vehicle, vintage, model, whatever the case may be. And you'll see everything in the mix here between a classic vehicle and a modern muscle car, or a modern sport car, and we don't critique that. This is what inspires you to be part of that automotive mm-hmm. culture. This is our community.
0: What makes it such a hobby so many people like and take so much pride in?
1: Yes, exactly. I mean, even these early Bronco 2s, like you see coming up here, I mean, there's a cult following of those, mm-hmm. and it's pretty impressive. You know, those little tiny Bronco 2s were actually bigger than the original Broncos.
0: What are your thoughts on the newer Broncos?
1: I love them.
0: Yeah, I have a friend that has one of those, and they're great looking.
1: They did a really good job with them. I thought they did a really impressive job with them.
0: What are some other, can you think off the top?

0: top of your head, just remakes or rebrands of some of those older cars, similar to a Bronco, that you think has gone the right direction since they first came out?
1: So Bronco's done a good job. Of course, Mustang has done a good job. Camaro's done a really good job. The Charger and the Challenger through Dodge have done a really good job. They have those cars have the same spirit, even though the technology is tremendously advanced. So, I mean, if you take a 68 Charger with a 426 Hemi versus a new Charger, like a something with a Demon 4 or the Demon 6.4 liter Hemi. They're loving life, aren't they?
0: Why not when you're sitting in the front seat of that thing?
1: Yeah. And, as far as the speed of the vehicles, the modern ones are much faster, but they don't have the same feel of the old ones.
0: Right.
1: And the difference is...
0: Not even the same sound, even.
1: No, they don't. And the modern ones have traction control, very controlled power steering, power brakes, the analog brakes. A lot of them are automatics, and you take that versus if you take a new Shelby Mustang versus a late 60s Shelby Mustang, you got to be in tune with the vehicle that you're driving in the late 60s. That car will get away from you. It's not going to want to stop. It's not going to handle good. The newer vehicles are faster and they're safer, but the older vehicles, when you get after it, you feel the road in the steering wheel. You feel the whine in the transmission. You can feel those RPMs and driving in the seat. And those older vehicles, when you're getting after it, they're just more violent than the old ones. And if you're not a cautious
0: driver,
1: they're going to get away from you.
0: Is that a parts thing? Is it an engine thing?
1: It's a technology thing.
0: Yeah.
1: The newer vehicles have anti-lock brakes. They have traction control. They're controlling how the vehicle responds to you. If you start breaking tires loose, it's going to throttle back for you. Whereas a traditional muscle car, you're just going to be sideways, and you better hope you know what you're doing.
0: Right. Takes skill as well as to drive it, as well as to build it, as well.
1: Exactly.
0: Right?
1: Yeah. Exactly.
0: Do you have any idea what the car count is for this year?
1: We were right at that 500 mark again.
0: Okay, so about the same as recent years.
1: Exactly.
0: Yeah, which is great.
1: We've been holding steady about 500 cars. And we've had everything from Model Ts, Model As to modern muscle cars. So we've literally had a 100-year span in vehicles at this.
0: Nice pearly black Mustang GT.
1: That's right. Sounds good. Of course, you got a early 70s Camaro there, and right behind them, you got a couple of monster truck swamp buggies.
0: Indeed.
1: And it's just, and again, we don't put, this is what a car enthusiast should be. We don't put that in a box because there's such a variety of what inspire people, and you don't want to limit that.
0: You could almost harvest a field with one of those things.
1: You could. You could definitely drive it through the river.
0: You could.
1: There's Riley Bay and his 65 Cobra.
0: Sounds good. Looks even better.
1: Yeah. That's fine. We got Coach McCann and his 56 Chevy Nomad, the Surf Wagon. He will polish that thing till there's no paint on it, I promise. And what's fun is this mid-50s GMC pickup. That's a really rare truck, and that came from Colorado. We typically have people here from at least 7 or 8 different states that come to this event every year.
0: There's one, second one represented there. So here you go. You get the old-school GMC followed by a new Stingray and Corvette
1: after
0: it.
1: Followed by a dune buggy.
0: Corvette was also from Colorado.
1: Here's a 66 Mustang, followed by about a 68 Galaxy. And you got a late 90s 4Runner.

0: again, it's more about being an automotive enthusiast than it is the actual vehicle.
1: And having pride if it's your everyday drive.
0: Exactly.
1: Right?
2: Hey, what's up? It's stock.
0: It's stock.
1: You know what? He's in the parade. He's having the best day of his life.
0: You know, he takes that thing to a ton of car shows.
1: Does he really?
0: Yeah, he does.
1: You know what? If you're proud of what you drive every day,
0: exactly.
1: Even if it's that Toyota 4Runner, why not?
0: And he's proud as a peacock of it, and I love that because, you know, he takes really good care of his vehicles, and good kudos to him, you know?
1: Not to brag, I drive an Equinox, and I got it in 21.
0: Yeah.
1: It's over 100,000 miles, and I still am on my factory brakes.
0: Yeah. Have you named it yet?
1: Ruby.
0: Really?
1: It's a red one with black rims, blacked out.
0: Yeah, exactly.
1: But I'm still on my factory brakes. A lot of it has to do with most of the driving I do on it is highway driving.
0: Right.
1: But I am pretty proud of myself that has lasted long. Obviously, you've changed the tires. But...
0: Yeah. And again, having pride in what you drive and being part of that culture, that's what's going to keep this whole thing alive.
1: Yeah.
0: Because at some point, they're going to be people that don't care about Model Ts.
1: Yeah.
0: They have no relationship or no memory of them. They're going to be people that don't care about Model As, Tri-5 Chevys, or even the early Mustangs. And
1: right.
0: What's going to keep this alive is these people that are inspired by some of these modern muscle cars and some of the stuff from the 70s and 80s, like a Buick Grand National or a SVO Mustang or something like that. It's like, here is a manufacturer's attempt to keep relevant in that muscle car world. People get inspired by that.
1: Or the monster car world.
0: Another monster truck, yeah.
1: Monster truck, excuse me, yeah. Cars continue to roll by. 24th and Central. This is the Kearney Cruise Night. News Channel Nebraska. Great way to spend a Saturday evening on a hot but gorgeous evening here in Central Nebraska.

0: We got another 67 Camaro coming up, followed by a couple of square bodies. Then we get back into a Ford Galaxy and then another Mustang. You know, we've had a lot of motorcycles show up this year.
1: We have. We haven't seen many yet, but I saw a lot of them in town driving in.
0: We really have had a lot of classic motorcycles. And I'm not talking just like early Harleys. I'm talking Nortons, BMWs. We've just a wide variety of different vehicles that have shown up. Yeah, we got one getting hot on us.
1: Yeah.
0: That happens. It's a hot day. It really is a hot day. And it's unfortunate people are fighting that, but that's what...
1: There's a couple of bikes we were talking about, Josh.
0: Yeah, there they are. Letting the horsepower be known. Fox body Mustang with some T-tops. Nothing screams early 80s like T-tops.
1: Is that so?
0: Yes, absolutely. So if you were in high school and you drove a 81, 83 Mustang GT, 5.0 with T-tops, yeah, you were a chick magnet.
1: Got a Ford, what is that, Fusion right behind it as well?
0: Yep.
1: That's not what I was screaming. That's a beautiful
0: panel
1: one,
0: truck, a Chevelle, a 64 Galaxy, a 78 Bandit, a Firebird, a mid-90s Camaro. I mean, just everything. And that's one of the fun things about this parade is you're going to see a lot of stuff. Probably has 8-tracks screaming some Jerry Lee Lewis. Eastbound and down. GTO. Just everything under the sun.

0: While I have the opportunity, I'd really like to shout out to our local law enforcement. All of their efforts, all of their work in keeping us safe, keeping people in check, providing opportunities to make sure that this event stays fun and safe for everybody. Those guys have been down here in full gear, walking around in this heat, just making sure that we're all safe and having fun, and we can't thank them enough.
1: Now, well said, Josh. Don't want that to go unnoticed. They are out here in full force and making sure everybody's enjoying Kearney Cruise Night here happily and safely.
0: That's right. We got a 63 Impala coming up here. It's the anniversary gold color, and right behind him is that 55 Fairlane Crown Victoria that I was telling you about in the Caribbean red.
1: There it is.
0: It's an absolutely beautiful car with a wonderful story behind it.
1: That is a, and again, remind people what that story was. I believe that was a family tie vehicle.
0: It was a family tie. It was her dad's. And he had that vehicle for years and years. And when he passed, his mother had to sell the car, or her mother had to sell the car, and ended up in California. And then 30 years go by, and her and her husband said, I want that car. And they tracked it down in California, went out there and bought it and drove it back. And this is the first year they've had it back inside their family. And so what a wonderful story.
1: Type of thing that makes the Kearney Cruise Night a annual tradition.
0: 100%. And you know, it's really cool to hear these stories. And it's really interesting. Every car has some level of story behind it, whether it was inspired by something or this was my dad's car. There's a gentleman, I hope he drives it down, but he has a 39 Chevy that was his parents, and he had it when they were dating, and when they got married they drove it on their honeymoon, and this car's been in the family sitting in storage forever and ever, and they got it out and got it running again, and his dad has passed, but he drives his mom around in this car. And just a wonderful story.
1: How neat.

0: So wrapping this up, we've got a 58 Apache, a late 60s Plymouth, late 50s Dodge flatbed that's very customized, late 2000s Camaro, and then a late or early 90s Mustang Cobra. And lots of fun different cars, a lot of fun different variety and design of cars. And of course, we have all the representatives. Follow them up. We've got our street department, Kearney's Road Department, who have been tremendous in helping us make this happen. And these guys have been great bringing out road barriers and cones, and they were up early, probably 6 o'clock this morning, bringing stuff downtown to help us make this happen, and they deserve credit too.
1: Indeed. Well, another successful Kearney Cruise Night in the books, my friend.
0: Thank you. It's been great.
1: Josh, always a pleasure.
0: I enjoy it. Thank you.
1: It was a great night. 500 cars here on News Channel Nebraska. For Josh Sykes, I'm Jake Bartecki. This has been the Kearney Cruise Night.
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1: In the bullpenning, we saw a great run today. And boy, you talk about some fast times in the bullpenning. But it looked like it was Macy Harrington of Bassett winning it her third time. Had a great run on the steer wrestling. Great time there by Trey Blackmore. Alex Forey in the goat tying. Putting together some nice quick runs here today. Also, Tommy Reed. And we saw some impressive runs here in our competition today with some great highlights here caught by News Channel Nebraska. And it's just been some great competition here from Valentine. Tie down roping, Luke Mead with a good run, showing you how to get things done in the tie down roping. Also, Remy Wells in the breakaway roping had a good run on this with a 286. Grady Gorwell in the saddle bronc riding. Gorwell had a good weekend. Gorwell ends it with a 75-point ride today in our final. Tough competition. Team roping, yeah, boy, these guys had the fastest time of the whole weekend. Cato Shrunk and Heston Fay, 6:85 today to win the team roping. Very impressive, great way to end the weekend with a 6:85 run on the team roping. That'll win you money anywhere. In the barrel racing, Remy Wells turns in a 17.791 today, the fastest time. And Wells had it all clicking, so some impressive runs here from the final day of our Nebraska High School Finals Rodeo.
2: 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The white team has won two in a row. Four of the last five red team trying to change things. And this was all about defense early on. First quarter, white team trying to get something going. Little swing pass out of the backfield. Maverick Smith, the Guardian Angel Central Catholic, moves the ball. But Rats were stalling for both sides. Second quarter, here's Gage Hedstrom of St. Mary's in trouble, but as he did so many times, able to work his way out of it. Gets it downfield looking end zone, but it's intercepted. This toward the end of the first half. That interception by Tucker Sharnick of Archangels Catholic. We were scoreless heading into the halftime locker room. But in the third quarter, red team started to get the offense going. How about a little modified tush-push? Gage Hedstrom, eight-man's all-time leader in touchdown scored. He gets one in the All-Star game from 3 yards out. That gets the red team on the board. Extra point, no good. It's 6-0 red team at that point. They would tack on another one, though. Staying on the ground, handing off to Grady Welke of O'Neill. He's in, and the red team is up big. 13-0 they have the lead. Look at this big hit. Yeah, it's an all-star game, but they're still hitting hard. Planted to the turf there. A great play made defensively by the red team. Fourth quarter, how about Edwin Alarcon setting a new record? Lining it up. This is a 52-yard field goal. Folks, it would have been good from 60. No doubt about it. Sets a new record of the Northeast Nebraska All-Star Football Classic for longest field goal made. Edwin Alarcon of Norfolk Catholic getting the congratulations of his teammates. The big man with the big leg making it a 16-point game. White team trying to come back, but they would end up running out of time in this one. They would get a pretty good drive going. Peyton Penrose, the West Point Beamer quarterback, connecting downfield, looking for the pass, but it's incomplete. He tried to get it to Braylon Wegner of Bancroft Rosalie. They would eventually connect deep downfield on a play in the end zone to Corbin Werner, the future Wayne State Wildcat, but not enough. The red team, they get to dump the water on head coach Johnny Ostermeyer because they get the win 16-6, winning their fifth ever Northeast Nebraska All-Star.

0: Classic.
1: Nathan Timmerman, Nathan, congrats. How does it feel to be the offensive MVP and as well as to get the win?
2: It feels good. O-line's been blocking great all week. They took it upon themselves, a little chip in the shoulder. White team said that they had a better O-line, so they took that upon themselves to be better.
1: And so how does it feel, you know, to actually have that better O-line here for that night to get you all those yards and to finally, you know, just get the win here?
2: It feels good. You know, they battled hard. The O-line battled hard all night. It makes them feel good because, you know, they get to work together with people that they had to go against all these years, and they finally get to work with them.
1: And so what is the next steps for you? How are you going to celebrate as a champion tonight?
2: I don't really know yet. I got to go see what my friends are up to, I guess.
1: And get a good night's rest.
2: Yeah.
1: Well, Timmerman, thank you so much. Yep. Congrats on getting the defensive player of the game.
3: Thank you.
1: How does it feel to be able to get that award and the win here today?
3: It feels good. You know, you come in at the beginning of the week not really knowing everybody on the team, but then you kind of the brotherhood you create, and then you come out on Friday night and really get it done together. So
1: yeah, and so walk me through a little bit about that brotherhood, you know, just being out here for a couple minutes and then getting that win. How did you guys do it here today?
4: What's up, guys? Garrett Hykus and Andy Klassen here with Chasing the Dream TV, and we're just getting loaded up to head down to Oklahoma and do a little hog hunting. So have Andy do a little bit of telling you what we're doing.
5: Yeah, so we don't want to see any of those wild pigs up in Nebraska, so we're going to do our due diligence. We're going to run down to Oklahoma, hopefully get a couple shots on them. I'm going to take my 30-06. Garrett's going to be with the boat, of course. So right now we got our big frig coolers all loaded up. They're empty right now. But when we get back, they should be full of some pig meat, ham, whatever you want to call it. Let's go.

0: Sam Wilson. I'm the fur bearer and carnivore program manager for the Nebraska Game and Parks Commission. So one of my tasks for the Game and Parks Commission is to coordinate our eradication efforts for feral hogs. And I hope that everybody knows feral hogs pose a threat to our native ecosystems, our agricultural systems, and wildlife in the state of Nebraska. And so, yeah, part of my job is to coordinate that response where we eradicate them. And that's been going on since 2004, so 15 years in, we're in great shape. You know, we think we've got most populations eradicated. The problem isn't really expansion of feral hog populations. You know, populations in Texas aren't expanding up to Nebraska. The problem is that they're riding in people's pickup trucks and trailers. And so uninformed people bring them up and think it might be fun to hunt them, but they don't realize it's illegal to own them and to release them and to hunt them in Nebraska, which are good laws which help us take away incentives for people to have them and allow us to get rid of the problem so we can have great hunting for native species and productive agricultural production. So one of the problems with feral hogs is they're not native, they're an invasive species, and they have a really fast reproductive cycle. So a sow can have 10 or 12 piglets, and they can reproduce within a year. And so it's kind of a population bomb where they can end up with hundreds of feral hogs in just a few years. And of course, they're eating and consuming food in the environment, and that same food should be available to white-tailed deer. They're also eating clutches of turkey eggs and things like that. And so the hunters in Nebraska and people who are interested in native wildlife should help us with our efforts to get rid of feral hog. We have worked in Harlan County, in Seward County, and actually across the state. And so, of course, we're asking the public to contact us if they see any sign of feral pigs or get pictures of feral pigs on trail cameras, that kind of thing.
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right, so we had a pretty fun first morning sit. It was really foggy, a little bit of drizzle in the air. Saw a lot of pigs come in. We saw some deer, a lot of good wildlife. Heard some gobblers off in the distance. So had a good sit down, but we never saw any pigs that were quite in the class that we were looking for.

0: It's our second morning hog hunting down here in Oklahoma. And me and Andy just got done getting down out of the stand. Sat in a pretty cool little draw this morning. And I shot a pretty good pig earlier, but we're going to track him. But yesterday, got down out of the stand yesterday morning, had plenty of small pigs around. Didn't get a shot at any of the bigger ones. We saw two that were really big. We ended up getting down, doing some spot and stalking in the middle of the day, and then sat yesterday afternoon and had a bunch of rams and deer and small pigs around. Never had anything bigger to get a shot, so came back out this morning to a different spot and looked like it was going to be really good early. Had plenty of pigs on us, and then they kind of disappeared, and the bigger one I shot snuck in on us, and it's the biggest one we've had a chance to shoot yet. But put a really good 15-yard shot on him. Arrow was covered in blood, and he ran off. I don't think he could have made it too far, so we're going to go track him.
1: Did you see him when you were over there?
2: Nope.
0: Yeah. I think that's a pretty good-sized pig.
2: Oh, yeah.

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Well, a little bit of a change up. We're on our way back to the lodge, actually, after Garrett got his arrow all red there. I had my 30-06 ready to rock and roll, and that's what our guide told us, like, be ready. Be ready at the drop of a hat. So we looked to our right, big group of hogs. 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

0: That guy.
1: Wild, man.
0: Yeah, that's fun.
1: First thing I get with my new 30-06 is a pig.
2: Wild boar.

All right, guys, just got back here to the lodge. On our way back after picking some other guys up, we ran into a big group of hogs and ended up finding one pretty good one for Andy to go after. 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So Andy made a good shot and dropped his about 190-pound boar, pretty big one here for right now. 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So get everything loaded back up, start our 9-hour drive back home.

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How you doing? Mike Bush here, BW Outdoors. What we're doing today is got the Camp Chef Woodwind Pellet Grill here with the Sidekick and pizza oven attachment. What we've done so far this morning is some Oklahoma wild hog. So what we got here, kind of phase one, yeah, that I'm pulling off now is the loin. It's been on for about an hour and a half, tender, right about 140 degrees internal temp. Really nothing special. Wild games, to me, it's all about the flavor. So a little bit of olive oil on there and then some light seasoning, and let the pineapple juice soak right in the meat. It tastes great. So what we're gonna do is pull these off. Got over here is kind of the second part of the same hog hunt back in March. What we're doing is I'm just trimming the shank off, and good tender meat here. Had it just in the seasoning just for a few minutes. I'm gonna flip it over. We're gonna give it a little more love here. I'm not a big seasoning person. I like to taste the flavor of the meat, especially wild game. So just kind of let that soak in. I know a lot of people like to really rub it in and overnight and everything. I think it kind of takes the flavor away from the meat. It's just my preference. So what we're gonna do is this is off the hind quarter, so you kind of have, it's just a big chunk, a couple chunks of just all meat right there. Not quite the ham, but

0: 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So internal temperature probes, in my opinion, are very important. Just let the grill do the work for you. Keep the lid closed and come back. Well, we'll check you here in about an hour.
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1: Good night, everyone. Hello. Hey, 2 hours of great entertainment here on Quarantine Tonight. Yours truly, Johnny Ray Gomez, filling in for the host, Mike Flood, who is running for legislature. And we do have early results, and he is ahead 52-48%. Mike, good luck tonight. I'll be with you for the next 2 hours, and we've got Variety 5. Make some noise, gang. Come on now. The Variety 5. How many people are in the band? Five. Four. Okay, terrific. We've got 2 hours of wonderful entertainment in our early time slot tonight, 7 to 9 because of the elections. Well, last night was great with Daniel and Deliverance, and Variety 5 tonight, and tomorrow night will be Pamela Sue. That's our lineup for this week. This show is brought to you by the University of Nebraska Medical Center, and we thank them very, very much. And right now, we would like to go to our evening prayer.
2: Hello from the beautiful panhandle of Nebraska. I'm Pastor Leroy Wire of First Assembly of God in Scotts Bluff, where God's love touches people and transforms lives. Behind me you see Chimney Rock, and we have another great night of entertainment for you. But before we get started, let's pray. Father God, we thank you for your goodness and your love. We thank you, Jesus, for your victory over death, hell, and the grave. And once again, Jesus, we ask that you would help us to be victorious over the coronavirus, Lord God. We know, Father God, that in some man or woman, you have placed the answer, the cure, to defeat the coronavirus, Lord God. And we pray that you would give them the godly wisdom to be able to bring forth that answer, Lord, so that we can defeat the virus. Also, Lord God, in our land, we are divided. Your word declares in Psalms 33:12 that blessed is the nation whose God is the Lord. And once again, Lord God, we must depend upon you. We must call upon you to heal our land and to bring restoration. We pray for the harmony that it takes, Lord God, the same harmony that our performers tonight are going to use to bring us joy and pleasure, Lord. But we pray for that harmony in this land. And Father, we ask you to bless this great TV station for bringing us programs like Quarantine Tonight. So giving you all the glory, honor, and praise, we give you thanks. In Jesus' name we pray. Amen.
1: Thank you so much for that wonderful prayer on this election night, November 3rd, 2020, at an undisclosed place in Nebraska.

0: Nebraska. Look behind me. Live entertainment. Look at this. Yeah, the Variety 5. And to get started, what do you say? We say hi to Alan Anderson, the leader of the group. Al, welcome to the show.
1: Thank you.
0: Good to have you here. And, of course, Sandy on drums. And the gentleman with the hat over here. Yes, sir. Gary, right?

0: Amarillo by morning. Good evening. We are so tickled to be here tonight. Took us a while to find this place. We've heard rumors of how tough it was to get here. And it is.
1: Now you know the truth.
0: Now we know the truth.

0: We have a friend that at the Legion Post 1 in Omaha that requests this song every time. If we don't do it, she gets upset.
1: That's right.
0: So we're going to do it tonight.

0: Oh, that's the Variety 5. How about that, gang, huh? The Variety 5, you're listening and watching Quarantine Tonight. And if you're used to seeing Mr. Mike Flood here, he is hopefully going to be voted back in at the legislature tonight, the big election around the country. And God bless America. And we've got the American flag, and we've also got the Variety 5 here. And now we've heard the three gentlemen sing, and we sure want to welcome Sandy to the show, a lady drummer. Yeah, fantastic. Yes. Doesn't she lay down a great, yeah, Chad, a great drummer and everything? Okay, that's enough. That's enough over there. Great job, guys. Great job. The Variety 5. Who came up with the name, please?
1: The keyboard player.
2: Yeah.
3: The one that retired.
0: Oh, yes. Well, we do want to tell you that Stan Galley, for many, many a year, was the drummer, and Stan retired. Sir, we miss you. You're fantastic. He played in my band for many, many a year, and then he wanted to get paid, and then, you know, that was the end of that. Yeah. Sandy, you do great. Yes, you do. Yes, you do. Well, right now we got King of the Road, and do want to remind you that this comes to you Monday, Tuesday, and Wednesdays, and tomorrow night, 8 o'clock, Pamela Sue. This young lady, great singer, a lot of variety, and great personality. That's coming up tomorrow. Next week, we got Star of Tomorrow on Monday, Tyler Anthony. And Tyler's going to bring his band out. He's 21 years old, a Star of Tomorrow. And then on Tuesday, we got Carmelita and Friends. And Alan, we'll be seeing you again.
1: Yep.
0: Carmelita De La Guardia, and I know she's watching, a great singer in four different languages, which is great. And then on Wednesday, Bob Fields and Swing Time, a nice seven-piece band here. And, well, one of us is going to be out in the car because he can't come in. But anyway, right now, back to Variety 5, and your turn, Mike. Is that right?
4: Trailers for sale or rent, rooms to let 50 cents, no phones, no pools, no pets, I ain't got no cigarettes, but 2 hours of push and broom buys a

Nice, nice. Drinking champagne. Very nice. You are watching Quarantine Tonight. And right now, it's tradition that we reach into Mike's mailbag. Here's one from Columbus, Nebraska. What a wonderful program you have. It sounds like Lawrence Welk. Every night, I'm looking forward to November 3rd. Our next letter comes from, that was from Nadine. Here's Frank and Bonnie Check. And thank you for creating Quarantine Tonight, Mr. Flood, and continuing the programs this fall. We so enjoy the music. It's hard to believe that so many talented musicians live in Nebraska. Thank you, Frank and Bonnie. And our last one here comes from Hardington, Nebraska. I'm enjoying the music entertainment on Quarantine Tonight. Our mornings start with Father Joe's Mass and then local Nebraska news. Yes. Well, that's what we're going to have now. We're going to take you now to these important messages. Yeah.

giving us the weather. You're on election tonight coverage, 2020, yes. But we're right here at quarantine tonight, and we've got a fabulous band that are kicking off a song that you're going to really enjoy. Neil Diamond, yeah. Quarantine tonight on

0: News Channel Nebraska.
1: Where it began, I can't begin to know. But then I know it's growing strong.

0: 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What'd you do to it?
1: Yeah, because we're not hearing for that.

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How about that? Nice going, gang. Nice going. And there's four of you. Okay, it's terrific. Yeah. Mm-hmm. I think things are going very well tonight. Yes, we lost somebody out in the parking lot. It is Taco Tuesday, right? We're having some fun on Quarantine.

0: Quarantine tonight. The leader, Mike Flood, the owner of Flood Communications, is up for re-election, and I just heard that he got 100% of the vote because he wasn't running against anybody. A big drum roll, like that. 100%. Way to go, Mike. Yeah, I was going to let it go through the whole show, but no, let's do it. Hey, you guys and ladies are sounding great.
1: Thank you.
0: And the harmonizing just comes natural, or do you write it out?
2: Well, normally what we do is we'll sit down and we'll write it out, and then we'll put it in a small container.
0: Yes.
2: And we'll hermetically seal it, and we'll set it on the front porch of Funk and Wagner.
0: No.
2: Okay.
0: No.
2: Or
0: thank
2: answer
0: you.
2: Two, we don't work on it.
0: Okay.
2: It just happens.
0: Dana Leonard, and we've got Mike Schwery, and we have Sandy Brazenos. And we have Alan Anderson.
1: Yes.
0: And the young man on keyboards couldn't make it,
1: I guess. Yes, he was sick today.
0: Okay, all right. Well, I'm glad you guys did. And, lady, did we get a shot of Sandy back there? Not very often. You see a very, very good lady drummer. Do want to remind you that tomorrow night, Pamela Sue will be here, and she's an outstanding singer, and you're going to love her. Coming up next week, star of tomorrow, Tyler Anthony. He's 21 years old, and his four-piece band, you're going to like them. Carmelita De La Guardia on Tuesday, and then on Wednesday, Bob Fields and Swing Time. That's coming up. You know, in December, we've got some great acts, and of course, in November, got polka bands for you. Leo Lonnie's going to be here. Mike Sumrad and the River Hawks. And, of course, High Heel with Lisa Larson on the 30th of November. Oh, we're going to have a doubleheader for you for Thanksgiving. Right now, back to more music. Here we go. Here we go with, excuse me, the wrong camera. Thank you. It's my first night. What the heck? Okay? Terrific. And the lights are, take it away. Variety 4, 5, 6, 7, 8, 9.

0: from one of my favorite movies, The Urban Cowboy, and Looking for Love.
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2: Folsom.
1: Oh, okay.
2: Folsom Prison, you bet.
3: This is where the train whistle would sound. I'm still waiting on that lesson coming. It's in the mail. So it'd be like a woo-woo thing.

0: That's the title. That's Cab Driver. This is Variety 4, 5, 6, 7. Yeah. Hey, one more, guys and young lady. What would you like to do? Do you want to do Folsom or On the Road Again?
1: On the Road.
0: On the Road Again, by request. Here we go. Quarantine Tonight. Yeah.
2: On the road again. Just can't wait to get

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0: Ah, the Variety Four. Nice job.
1: Thank you.
0: Great, great job. All right. Everybody's a lead singer here, and I know we're going to have a 20-minute drum solo. That's coming up.
2: At 10 o'clock.
0: Hey, we do want to tell you, Nebraska, University of Nebraska Medical Center provides all the funding for the entertainment. We hope that you're enjoying quarantine tonight. And, of course, our leader, Mike Flood, is down being reelected to the legislature down in, that's easy for me to say, in Lincoln, Nebraska. Yours truly, Johnny Ray Gomez, filling in, and I got a call today at noon, said find yourself a tie and get over there. Okay, so Dana and of course Sandy and Mike and Alan will be back for another great hour from entertainment from the Variety Four, only here on Quarantine Tonight. Enjoy yourself right now. News. Welcome back to Quarantine Tonight. Yours truly, Johnny Ray Gomez, filling in for the newly elected Mike Flood. Right now, Dana Leonard is going to introduce this next song. But beforehand, Dana, you guys are going to be performing where and when?
3: Yeah, our next performance, we're actually going to be in Omaha at Memorial Park on the 11th at 11 a.m. We're going to be playing a couple patriotic songs and stuff there. Now, if we have some of that fluffy participation, the wet stuff.
0: Yeah.
3: That's easy. I can't say precipitate. Yeah.
1: Snow.
3: If we have snow, then we'll actually move that from Memorial Park to the Legion Post One. So it'll just kind of depend on the weather. If it's halfway nice out and it hasn't snowed, we'll
0: Dana, this is only an hour left in the show.
3: Okay,
0: all right? All right. Okay. Thank you very much. What a guy. What a guy. Dana Leonard, we got Mike over here, we got Alan, and of course the beautiful, wonderful Sandy back on drums, and she was negotiating for a drum solo. I saw her over there, yeah. Right now, we want to have a big, hey band, can we have a drum roll and a big hand for our crew? We have the Kramer crew from the Tonight Show.
1: That's
0: who
1: right.
0: Went off the air, and we've got all the people here running out. We got a truck outside doing everything.
1: I saw
0: a big
1: band before.
0: Ed?
1: Yeah.
0: Wow, wow. Here we go. Here's the Variety Four.
4: Five.
0: Five.
4: That too.

0: Dana Leonard, ladies and gentlemen. Could I have this dance? We're getting emails, and you guys and gal are just going over great. Love the variety five, but there's only four. Explain. Another one from Bob and Rita Ford, and they want to hear New York, New York. Is that possible?
1: Anything's possible.
0: Okay, all right. And they'll said they're going to send $25 for this song.
1: Well, we'll get that in just a second here. We're going to feature Miss Sandy.
0: All right.
1: She's going to give us a little drum solo somewhere in the middle of this song.

0: Yeah.
1: Not a girl. Oh, that's cool.
2: And we had a request for New York, New York. I can do that.
1: You can do that, yeah.

0: Alan Anderson, live with New York, New York. And I was mistaken, guys and gals. Bob and Rita, they wanted a New York-style pizza delivered.
1: Oh,
0: they didn't care for the song.
1: Anyway,
0: how about that drum solo?
2: Yeah.
0: Sandy, oh, my gosh. Her uncle, is that right? Joe Voda? And cousin, excuse me. It's not nice to correct me. You understand? I just got, okay,

0: Now, your daddy, Otto, played the accordion. Yes. Next time you guys come back, we got to get a microphone on her so she can talk. Who's coming up next? You guys got so many great songs. We're with you until the top of the hour. This, of course, is Election Day, November 3rd, 2020. And, of course, Mike Flood won his reelection in the legislature. And congratulations. Quarantine Tonight continues now with...
1: Yeah, with the chair. We like to do such a variety of things from... just about everything. So
2: anything
1: I love George Strait, one of my favorite artists. This is one of my favorite songs by him.

0: Very, very nice. Ooh. There they are. Yeah, the Variety 5, ladies and gentlemen. And one of the entertainers, the keyboard player, was ill tonight. Actually, he got lost. But we're going to find him. Election night, 2020. And congratulations to Mike Flood winning his seat in the legislature. Dana Leonard performed for years with Bill Wakefield and Random. Yes, Mike, sir. Name some of the groups that you were with.
1: I have been with, Al and I have been together for almost 50 years with different bands. Dreamland
0: Express. Don't give me that. Don't give me that.
1: I'm
0: 50
1: serious.
0: Years. No.
1: I started when I was six.
0: You can't fool me. Yeah, great. Alan, how about you, huh?
2: Well, Dreamland Express, The Prophets.
0: Yes.
2: Nora Porter and The Prophets. I was with Stan Galley and Stuff. I was with the Mackinac Music Show.
0: Yes.
2: Yes.
0: Fantastic. Them, yeah. And how about you, lovely lady?
3: I played with Butterfield Express.
0: Butterfield Express, a famous group way back in the 80s. And what were you, 14?
3: Yes.
0: And couldn't even, she was 14. Well, I'll tell you what, we are going a little bit over time. I'm going to get my hand slapped for going over. Quit having fun, Johnny. Right now, let's head it over to our news channel, Nebraska.

Asuka. You're watching News Channel Nebraska. Quarantine Tonight. Yours truly, Johnny Ray Gomez, filling in for the victorious, Mike Flood in the Nebraska legislature. Can I have a drum roll, please? I don't know why. I just wanted to hear that. Here is this magic moment from the Variety 5. Thank you.

0: Oh, that's an oldie. Yeah, love that.
1: And then we go back to Chicago.

0: Oh, yeah. Runaway.
1: No, we're going to skip Runaway.
0: Okay.
2: One, two, three. I'm sorry. 1, 2, 3.

And the crowd goes wild.

0: from Omaha, Nebraska. Hope to see you again real soon.
1: Hope so.
2: Be sure to stay off the sidewalk. That's where I'm driving.

There they are. A great job. The Variety Five, ladies and gentlemen. What'd you think of that? Before they do Runaway and take us out, we want to thank you so very much for being with us on this great big night, Election Night 2020. Thank you for the University of Nebraska Medical Center for sponsoring all of the entertainment. And you talk about the Variety Five and, of course, last night, Daniel and Deliverance, right? Mm-hmm.

The gang love them. Tomorrow night, Pamela Sue will be here. Great singer, great personality. And, of course, on Monday next week, Tyler Anthony, star of Tomorrow. He's 21 years old, and his great group will be with him. And then, of course, on Tuesday, Carmelita De La Guardia, who sings in five languages, and none of which is English. But it's going to be a long 2 hours, folks. I got to tell you. No, just kidding. Love you, Carmelita. And then on Wednesday, Bob Fields and Swing Time. And he'll do everything from Frank Sinatra to Michael Bublé to the Nebraska fight song. It's going to be great. It's going to be awesome. Thank you so much for watching. We're going to turn you back loose, back to Runaway. And the band's going to take you out. Variety 5. Thank you so much. Good night, Sophia. Yours truly, Johnny Ray Gomez. Quarantine Tonight, brought to you by University of Nebraska Medical Center on News Channel Nebraska. Yeah.

in the pool bending. We saw a great run today. And, boy, you talk about some fast times in the pool bending. But it looked like it was Macy Harrington of Bassett winning it her third time. Had a great run on the steer wrestling. Great time there by Trey Blackmore. Alex Forey in the goat tying. Putting together some nice quick runs here today. Also, Tommy Reed. And we saw some impressive runs here in our competition today with some great highlights here caught by News Channel Nebraska. And it's just been some great competition here from Valentine. Tie down roping, Luke Mead with a good run.

0: showing you how to get things done in the tie-down roping. Also, Remy Wells in the breakaway roping had a good run on this with a 286. Grady Gorwell in the saddle bronc riding. Gorwell had a good weekend. Gorwell ends it with a 75-point ride today in our final. Tough competition. Team roping, yeah, boy, these guys had the fastest time of the whole weekend. Cato Shrunk and Heston Fay, 6:85 today to win the team roping. Very impressive, great way to end the weekend with a 6:85 run on the team roping. That'll win you money anywhere. In the barrel racing, Remy Wells turns in a 17.791 today, the fastest time. And Wells had it all clicking, so some impressive runs here from the final day of our Nebraska High School Finals Rodeo.
1: 13th Northeast Nebraska All-Star Football Classic. The white team has won two in a row. Four of the last five red team trying to change things. And this was all about defense early on. First quarter, white team trying to get something going. Little swing pass out of the backfield. Maverick Smith, the Guardian Angel Central Catholic, moves the ball. But Rats were stalling for both sides. Second quarter, here's Gage Hedstrom of St. Mary's in trouble, but as he did so many times, able to work his way out of it. Gets it downfield looking end zone, but it's intercepted. This toward the end of the first half. That interception by Tucker Sharnick of Archangels Catholic. We were scoreless heading into the halftime locker room. But in the third quarter, red team started to get the offense going. How about a little modified tush-push? Gage Hedstrom, eight-man's all-time leader in touchdown scored. He gets one in the All-Star game from 3 yards out. That gets the red team on the board. Extra point, no good. It's 6-0 red team at that point. They would tack on another one, though. Staying on the ground, handing off to Grady Welke of O'Neill. He's in, and the red team is up big. 13-0 they have the lead. Look at this big hit. Yeah, it's an all-star game, but they're still hitting hard. Planted to the turf there. A great play made defensively by the red team. Fourth quarter, how about Edwin Alarcon setting a new record? Lining it up. This is a 52-yard field goal. Folks, it would have been good from 60. No doubt about it. Sets a new record of the Northeast Nebraska All-Star Football Classic for longest field goal made. Edwin Alarcon of Norfolk Catholic getting the congratulations of his teammates. The big man with the big leg making it a 16-point game. White team trying to come back, but they would end up running out of time in this one. They would get a pretty good drive going. Peyton Penrose, the West Point Beamer quarterback, connecting downfield, looking for the pass, but it's incomplete. He tried to get it to Braylon Wegner of Bancroft Rosalie. They would eventually connect deep downfield on a play in the end zone to Corbin Werner, the future Wayne State Wildcat, but not enough. The red team, they get to dump the water on head coach Johnny Ostermeyer because they get the win 16-6, winning their fifth ever Northeast Nebraska All-Star Football Classic.
2: Nathan Timmerman, Nathan, congrats. How does it feel to be the offensive MVP and as well as to get the win?
3: It feels good. O-line's been blocking great all week. They took it upon themselves, a little chip in the shoulder. White team said that they had a better O-line, so they took that upon themselves to be better.
2: And so how does it feel, you know, to actually have that better O-line here for that night to get you all those yards and to finally, you know, just get the win here?
3: It feels good. You know, they battled hard. The O-line battled hard all night. It makes them feel good because, you know, they get to work together with people that they had to go against all these years, and they finally get to work with them.
2: And so what is the next steps for you? How are you going to celebrate as a champion tonight?
3: I don't really know yet. I got to go see what my friends are up to, I guess.
2: And get a good night's rest.
3: Yeah.
2: Well, Timmerman, thank you so much. Yep. Congrats on getting the defensive player of the game.
4: Thank you.
2: How does it feel to be able to get that award and the win here today?
4: It feels good. You know, you come in at the beginning of the week not really knowing everybody on the team, but then you kind of the brotherhood you create, and then you come out on Friday night and really get it done to

0: together. So
1: yeah, and so walk me through a little bit about that brotherhood, you know, just being out here for a couple minutes and then getting that win. How did you guys do it here today?
0: Yeah, so you don't know everybody as good as you would at the end of the week, but at the beginning you come in, you meet new people, and then you're working together at practice, you're competing towards each other, and then you compete towards the game. So just kind of something special. So
1: how does it feel? How are you going to celebrate tonight?
0: Oh, I don't know. It's a great question. Probably go to bed probably.
1: Going to get a good night's rest. Yeah, well, yeah. Congrats on the award and congrats the win here tonight. Have a good one. Yep. We have the winning head coach for the red team, Johnny Ostermeyer, here. Now, Coach, it seemed like it was a battle in the trenches. What did you have to do to get this win here today?
2: Yeah, I mean, very tough battle up front. You know, the biggest thing is our O-line the second half really started to dominate, really started to get the nice angles. We wanted to get those good holes for our running backs to hit. Once our running backs started hitting holes, then they were gashing them here and there.
1: Yeah, and so, I mean, Timmerman, offensive player of the game, how did he really make a huge impact for you here today?
2: Just his tough nose running. I mean, he runs hard, his feet don't stop, you know, and he bounced off, I'd say, two or three tackles that a couple times would have been a tackle for a loss or a short gain, and then all of a sudden, you know, he busted out for another 10. So between him and Brock Johnto had some really nice runs in there too, and then with Gage Hedstrom and Marshall at quarterback, I mean, a lot of athletes on the field.
1: And so, I mean, I saw the Gatorade bath. How does it feel to get the win here today right now?
2: It's amazing. You know, I wanted it for these boys, and I wanted it for, you know, they kind of had a chip on their shoulder, being a lot of eight-man players and stuff like that. They heard that all week, and I'm like, it doesn't matter, guys. Football's the same, whether it's eight-man or 11-man. You know, it's still 10 yards for a first down. It's still blocking and tackling, all the bases you got to do to be good.
1: Well, thank you for your time here today, Coach, and congrats on the win.
2: Thank you.
1: Appreciate it.
3: 68th Annual Nebraska Shrine Bowl, a beautiful hot day in Kearney, Nebraska. North taking on the South. Kickoff 4:01 Central. We go to the first quarter. Opening drive of the game, Coach, for the North. Saw some defense from the South. INT by Christensen.
4: Yeah, just a great play on the ball. Did a nice job attacking it, reeling it in, and a big play to start the game for the defense.
3: Nate Christensen for Scott. Then you have the trick play on the ensuing possession. The pitch to the running back, Nelson, throwing it over the top to Bryce Lakers, 50-plus yards. South's on the board.
4: Yeah, they did a great job executing it. Right before that, it was a big, steady diet of Nelson running the ball, and then he did a nice job of pulling up, throwing the ball there, and getting the touchdown.
3: Second quarter, Merrick Johnson. It was him and Nelson with the running duties. Johnson had 7 carries, 25 yards. Getting that stiff arm as well, just showing you the physical nature of the game we saw out here today.
4: Yeah, top end players, all of them are tough and just throws a really tough, stiff arm out there on perimeter.
3: And Derek Tonjes of Ashland Greenwood, he was 5-for-8, including this pass to our offensive MVP, Cannon Allen, 35 yards. That made it 14-0 South in the second quarter.
4: Yeah, he doesn't need much space. He got some there and definitely took advantage of it.
3: Allen representing the Aurora Huskies. Now you have Knutson sacked at the end of the second quarter. South or North defense playing tough there. It's 14-0 heading into halftime. The North defense knew they need to make plays in the third quarter to stay in it, and that they did. There is a sack by Coy Verbka of Shelby Rising City.
4: Yeah, just a great job getting off his block and getting to the ball. Tough play for the South, and the North took advantage of it.
3: Elkhorn North's Ethan Beachy. This was a 99-yard drive capped off by this play on fourth down, Coach. That is a gamer doing gamer-like things.
4: Yeah, he did a great job just stepping up in the pocket and then accelerating, broke a couple tackles, got down the sideline and made a game of it.
3: Beachy was 5-for-11, 68 yards, including 88 yards on the ground on 16 carries. We head to the fourth, 14-7. North trying to get back into things, and this would help. A pick off of the tip drill, INT for Wyatt Jelinek of Raymond Central. The North having a chance to get back into it.
4: Great job breaking on the ball, and they got the North in business.
3: But the South defense would be too much. They would get the ball back, and it would be Marcus Nelson icing things for this game. He had 20 total carries, 70 yards, including that passing touchdown. The South holds on, keeps the North at bay. Your final score, 14-7 South.
5: Nebraska, stand up. Rhody Hill from Hershey.
6: Yes, sir.
5: How you feeling right now?
6: Hey, I feel great. You know, adrenaline's up. Had a great game.

0: game, South on top. I mean, can't be better.
1: You were making a lot of plays defensively. What put you in the right spot at the right time to get in there and get a lot of tackles?
2: Oh my gosh, you found us. Welcome to Quarantine Tonight. Yours truly, Johnny Ray Gomez, filling in for Mike Flood, who has tonight off. Look who we have for you, ladies and gentlemen, the Boom Band. Look at these guys. Thank you for coming. We got some great sponsors. We're going to be having some great music from the 60s and the 70s. And so you're at the right place. News Channel Nebraska, Quarantine Tonight. Right now, let's go to our evening prayer.
3: I'm Reverend Terry Buell. I'm the chaplain at the Norfolk Veterans Home. As I thought about the a prayer for tonight and all that's going on in our country with the COVID and the racial things and the political divisions, it come back to mind the prayer that I heard many years ago and have used once in a while is the prayer that President Eisenhower gave on his last day in office. Let us pray. We pray that peoples of all faiths, all races, all nations may have their great human needs satisfied, that those now denied opportunity shall come to enjoy it to the full, that all who yearn for freedom may experience its spiritual blessings, that those who have freedom will also understand its heavy responsibilities, that all who are insensitive to the needs of others will learn charity, that the scourges of poverty, disease, and ignorance will be made to disappear from the earth, and that in the goodness of time, all people will come to live together in a peace guaranteed by the binding force of mutual respect and love. Amen.
2: Thank you very much, Pastor, for that wonderful prayer. And thank you, folks, for tuning in. I know you want some great music. And, boy, it's Monday night, April 5th, and live. Ladies and gentlemen, here we go. The Boom Band. Yeah.

you so much. We are the Boom Band. We play some hits from the 60s and 70s. Hope you guys are ready to rock and roll and have a good time. Thank you, Johnny, for having us here. Always good to see you. I can kind of see you over there.

0: lot of fun tonight, I think. Bring back some memories. Make you feel young again. This one's by a couple of guys that wrote a lot of songs for the Monkees.
1: Tommy
0: what was their names?
1: Tommy Boyce and Bobby Hart.
0: Yeah.

0: voice and heart. Ooh. Well, we're here in Lincoln in an undisclosed location. All of us, except for Max, live in Omaha, so Max, like, drove, what, a block and a half?
1: Oh, about 20, 30 blocks.
0: All right, we'll do a little bit of Vanity Fair. Who did this one, I think, right? Yep. Thanks, Steve.

0: Nice. Really tight, guys. Really tight. The boom band. The boom band. And if you think you've seen them someplace before, they were here months ago as
1: Come Together Band.
0: Yes. Would you talk

0: right into your microphone. Here's the leader of the group, Steve Bowder, ladies
1: Hi, everybody.
0: And gentlemen.
1: Yeah, it was Come Together Band, the music of the Beatles, when we played last time in an undisclosed location.
0: Yes. And you decided to start a new group.
1: That's right. You know, Beatles is great, and it's kind of limited on how many times you can play. So we all love to play. So what we did, we put together the Boom Band because we like the music of the late 60s and early 70s. And we might expand that a little bit farther, too, and go into some 80s. But besides that, we also created a band called Keep Pushing, music of REO Speedwagon. Features a lead singer for that project. But
0: and his name, please?
1: His name is Nick Rudd. And he's probably watching us tonight.
0: Well,
2: Hi,
0: he
2: Nick.
0: Better.
2: Hi, Nick.
0: How about introducing the rest of the band?
1: I'd like to. Over here on my left is Kelly Evans. He's our lead guitar player. Over here on the bass is Mac Brocktrup. And I'm Steve.
0: No, wait a minute. Wait a minute. You forgot
3: something. Wow,
0: forgot something.
3: Really?
1: It goes on and on. This is my best friend. This is Steve Glant on the drums.
2: Thanks.
0: You guys are great, and so you learned all new music, and you're doing some others, too. And I see not one, but two fans on Kelly now.
2: Oh,
0: and
2: yeah.
0: So
2: yeah,
0: show the hair. Show the hair.
2: One of us has hair.
0: Okay, terrific. Okay,
2: oh,
0: great. All right.
2: Sort of.
0: Ladies and gentlemen, how about one of the great groups, the Box Tops, and this great hit from the Boom Band.

0: All right, we're going to do something by a band called Sugarloaf. This is kind of talking about when they tried to get their first record made.
1: Yeah.
0: Isn't that right, Steve?
1: I think so, yeah.
0: You can speak as much as you want.
1: I can?
0: Yes, you're allowed. Even drummers are allowed to talk.
1: No, this is a great song.
0: You'll love it.

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Said, hello, put me on hold. Say the least, the cat was cold. Said, don't call us, child, we'll call you. 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

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You knew her personally. 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Didn't you date her for a while? Yeah, you admit nothing.

0: People are loving you guys on Facebook. 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That's fantastic. You guys are just blowing it up in Omaha. And if you would, this is off the cuff, could you do the ending of this last song, I Think I Love You, and I will talk over it, and because I think I love you, I'm going to tell the folks who's lined up to entertain from tomorrow night on, okay? Can you give me that? Okay? You guys count it off, okay? All right. Unrehearsed. We do it. You know what I mean? Yeah.
1: I think I love you. I think I love you. I think
0: coming
1: I
0: up tomorrow
1: you.
0: Night.
1: I think I love
0: the
1: you.
0: Swing Fever.
1: I think I love
0: swing
1: you.
0: Fever.
1: I think
0: they
1: I
0: do the
1: love
0: swing
1: you.
0: Music, and it's great.
1: I
0: they're from Lincoln.
1: You.
0: You're gonna enjoy
1: I
0: them.
1: Think I love you.
0: On Wednesday, we're gonna have
1: you.
0: Ken Sittler Band, and they do country and country rock. Thank you, guys. Right now, let's go to Mike's mailbag. Okay? Let's see what we have here. Mike's mailbag. Mike Flood, who's taking tonight off. And here we go. Merlin Fick from Ithaca. Oh, my gosh. I appreciate your station. I especially like listening to the Leo Lonnie Orchestra. We've got to get those guys back, okay? I appreciate your station. I especially like listening to Leo Lonnie. He says it twice. Thank you, Merlin. Appreciate it. And another one from Mike's mailbag. What do we have here? And a listener from Washington, Kansas. We like polka bands and all the old-time classic music. That's country and music from the 50s, right, Boom Band? Huh? Oh, they're talking about things. It's a nice thing that you are doing. Well, thank you so much, listeners from Washington, Kansas. Right now, ladies and gentlemen, let's find out a little bit more about this guy that's 6'11". What the heck is going on here? And God created all men equal. The hell happened here, folks? I'm 5'4". What are you?
2: 6'5½".
0: Thank you so much.
3: Hey, Johnny, okay. Have you ever heard that song, Short People?
0: Yeah, I
3: We're
0: have.
3: We're going to learn that and have him sing it.
0: Oh, okay. Hey, that's a good idea. That's a good song.
3: Man.
0: Can we get a replacement for Kelly? All right. Yeah, can we? All right. So you live in Lincoln.
2: I do.
0: And what's it like traveling all over the country with these guys?
2: There's good and bad, but mostly good. They keep me on my toes.
0: Well, you guys are booked up, and congratulations. And where are you guys playing next?
4: Oh, yeah. Ozone.
0: We'll tell the people
3: Wednesday
0: where that's
3: night.
0: At.
4: That's
3: at the
4: Wednesday.
3: Ozone this 70 Wednesday.
4: 72nd and F Street,
0: yes?
4: 6:30 for Nostalgia Wednesday.
0: In Omaha at Anthony's Steakhouse. Been there
3: You've
0: for
3: been there.
0: 57 years, folks, and I was one of the first acts there. Of course, my mom's maiden name is Fucinero. And, of course, it's owned by the Fucinero family.
4: That's,
0: okay,
4: that's
0: all right.
4: A coincidence.
0: That's why I've been there all the time, you know.
4: Don't
0: throw a bone to Johnny Ray. Before we have the news and weather, we want to thank our wonderful crew. Thanks, guys. Really appreciate it. They've been here since noon, just setting up. And, no, they got here 10 to 8. And, no, just kidding. Hey, you're a fun guy. And remember, 6'5", guys. I don't like you, but I'm consistent. Right here, ladies and gentlemen, it's time now for news and weather on News Channel Nebraska.

And do get your COVID shots. And congratulations on Nebraska and being one of the leaders in the nation. Right now, we're in for a treat. A Beatles song from the Boom Band.

0: Thank you very much. We're back with more music. So we're going to do something by Three Dog Night. This one's a little crazy. About a wild party that Max went to, I think.
1: He's still at it.
0: He's at it.

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I think I'm almost choking from the smell of stale perfume. And that cigarette you're smoking about scared me half to death. Open up the window, sucker. Let me catch my

radio is blasting, someone's knocking at the door. 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I seen so many things I ain't never seen before. Don't know what it is,

0: been a three dog night.
1: Thank you, Johnny.
0: Next one's by Blues Image. Is that correct, Steve? Boom Image. Yeah, that's who we are.

0: Thank you so much. Are you guys having fun? You guys, the crew, I got to make sure the crew's having fun. Usually I have a whole audience to work with.
1: You do.
0: You know, I have Johnny. He's almost like a whole audience, but not quite. Not quite. So anyway, I forgot. Oh, we're doing some Paul Simon right now, aren't
2: Paul
0: we?
2: Paul Simon. Yes, we
0: You guys remember Paul Simon, right? He was with that other Funkel guy. Garfunkel, that's it.
2: Yeah. Art Garfunkel.
0: It was a work of art.

0: bit of Paul Simon. That song was originally called Going Home instead of Kodachrome, but he thought it'd be more interesting to call it Kodachrome. Interesting, huh?
1: Are you telling the truth there, Kelly?
0: I am telling the honest truth. Johnny knows I never lie. So we're going to do one now by Badfinger. And you know what band discovered them? The Beatles. Imagine that.
2: The Beatles.

0: I think we're going to do some monkeys, aren't we? I have the green hat, the green Michael Nesmith hat. Now, usually all the women get excited, but I can see there's not too many women here tonight, so I think we're okay. I got the Michael Nesmith hat.
1: I thought it was the fan that got him excited, Kelly.
0: Well, they both do. I thought it was me that got him excited, but I guess I was mistaken. You guys all know this song. You can sing along sitting in your homes.
2: I bet Gail's out there watching this.
0: Gail will be singing along. She'll be dancing wherever she is. She'll be dancing.

0: The fantastic Boom Band. Just keep it going, guys. Here's a partial score in the basketball game. 16. All right, right now, let's move along and say that we are part of the News Channel Nebraska. Yours truly, Johnny Ray Gomez, filling in for Mike Flood. Ladies and gentlemen, the Boom Band, based out of Omaha and Lincoln, doing a great job tonight, guys. Can't wait to hear maybe a couple of Beatles songs we've been getting requests for. All right. Now, you folks, stay tight because it's time now for our news and weather. Don't forget, tomorrow night, Swing Fever will be here. And then Ken Sittler on Wednesday. Who loves you, baby? News and weather up now. Yeah.
1: Tonight's episode of Quarantine Tonight is brought to you by Do Right Right Now.

0: A little more rain tune. Who's this one by, Steve?
1: It's by The Fortunes.
2: The Fortunes,
0: that's right.
1: I think it's
0: a
1: cover.
0: Right? You're friends with them.
1: I think The Temptations did it, and this is a cover.

0: heard The Fortunes, featuring Steve Glenn on the vocal that time.
1: Thank you. Those lyrics are like poetry. I mean,
0: poetry. They are like
1: poetry.
0: I
1: just don't write them like that anymore.
0: Well, this next song's by Bob Dylan, but he didn't actually. He recorded it, but we're going to do the Manford Band version of this one. You can all sing along. I'm sure you know this.

0: Now we're going to do a Christmas song. Well, not exactly. It's called Joy to the World, but I think you'll remember it from Three Dog Night.
1: Are you going to skip one?
2: Kelly likes to skip songs.
0: You know, I need to wipe my glasses off. Do you want to do that one first?
2: I think you need to turn the fan off.
1: You need to turn the fans off.
2: Your hair's not in your way.
0: Yeah, I can't hardly see. My hair's in my eyes. No, we're going to do one day after day, and then we'll do the other one. Does that sound good?
1: Yeah, that sounds good.
0: I wrote the list, but I can't read it. Another bad finger.

0: Nice.
1: What a great job. That was beautiful.
2: Thank
1: that
2: you.
1: Was joy to the world. Boy, that was terrific. Okay. No, I know. Just messing with you.
2: Not senile yet, are you?
1: We got Steve and Steve, Mike That's and Kelly.
2: Max. Max is the maximum height guy.
1: Oh, Max.
2: Max.
1: Okay. Max All right. Don't yell guy. At me. Yeah. You have a dedication for someone, don't you?
3: I want to send this out to all the people in Madison, Nebraska, especially my girlfriend, Marsha.
1: Madison?
4: Marcia.
1: Yeah, just south of Norfolk there. Wow, that's great. Good to have you here. Oh, you live in Lincoln. Okay, all right. Well, sure. All right, Steve, where are you originally from?
4: I'm born and raised in Omaha.
1: Okay, thanks for that wonderful
4: Yeah,
2: good story.
1: I'm trying to get something started here, folks.
4: Short
1: you understand? Stever, how about you?
4: I'm raised in Omaha.
1: Terrific. Okay. Kelly, how about you?
2: I was born in Kentucky. No, I was actually born in Glenwood, Iowa.
1: Yes.
2: Actually, I was born in Hamburg, Iowa, so I'm a hamburger. But I lived in Glenwood all my life until I moved up here and met these guys.
1: Nice.
2: Last week.
1: Well, who was the first? Steve, who did you hire first?
4: Well, it was Steve and I. It was originally the Steve Band.
1: Okay.
4: And it still is. And these guys.
1: Yeah.
2: Steve and not Steve.
4: We just tolerate the other guys.
1: Well, listen, you guys are making some great music. And I know Mike Flood is enjoying this.
2: Yeah, we really kind of miss him. He was a good MC.
1: Thanks. Here's Joy to the World.
2: This one's for Johnny Ray.

0: because we had some requests for some Beatles songs. It just so happens we know like 150 Beatles songs. Of course, we have to decide which one of those 150 we wish to do. What do you think, Johnny? How about Let It Be? 48.
1: The phone line just lit up like crazy.
0: Number 48 was Revolution number 9, so that's kind of a hard one to do. Let's do 50.

0: And that goes out to all the Beatle lovers. Let It Be, Don. Fantastic. These guys not only do the Boom Band, which is their latest, and I remember you calling me and say, hey, Johnny, we're going to really do something different and everything. It's going over big. People are dancing and everything. Now, come together. I remember a couple of years ago, you guys did a full night at Anthony's and didn't take a break. Yeah. I mean, they did every.
1: In trouble for it, too.
0: Yeah, that's all right.
1: We're too old for that now.
0: Yeah. No, really appreciate the talent. And Max, I don't know. He just did a. No,
2: thanks,
0: love you,
2: Johnny.
0: Man. Love you. I'll tell you what, we want to find out a little bit more about where you're going from here with the music. You teased us a little bit about 60s, 70s, and maybe the 80s. Give us a couple of the groups that you're looking at to cover.
1: We're looking at anything that appeals to people, that people like to dance to.
0: Yes.
1: So that's going to be some Cars. It's going to be just a little bit of everything that was danceable back then.
0: Sure.
1: Or I should
0: like
1: say,
0: which car song are you thinking about?
1: You know, all of them are good.
0: Yeah.
3: The first album's great.
1: Yeah.
0: Yeah.
1: We don't want to intrude on too many other bands, especially some tribute bands that we really adore. We just want to get a couple niche songs of each of these groups that
0: sure. Billy Idol, will he fit in there at all?
1: You know, was he 1982?
0: Get out of my car and into my life or what?
1: Oh, that's Billy Ocean.
0: Billy Ocean.
3: Yeah, Ocean Idol.
1: Now Kelly was into that.
0: Oh yeah, I like that kind of music. Well, guys, I'll tell you what, we're going to be talking through the break. Right now, folks, what we have are the News Channel Nebraska. Take a little break from quarantine tonight. Right now, here's our news and weather. Thank you.

Here we go with Paul McCartney and Wings. Get Your Favorite Lady from Madison and Dance. Yours truly, Johnny Ray Gomez, filling in for Mike Flood. This is the Boom Band, Paul McCartney.

0: That was from the first album that I ever had as a kid.
1: Paul McCartney and Wings.
0: That's right.
1: I like my wings hot, but, you know. Anyway, the comedy doesn't get any better. It gets worse as we go. This next one's by a band called Edison Lighthouse.

0: Three Dog Night. Now, this next song's by a band called John Fred and his Playboy Band. Do you remember them, Johnny? I think they were at the Ozone one time, weren't they?
1: I think he was in that band, wasn't he?
0: Yeah, Johnny played accordion with them for a short time, I think. This song is called Judy in Disguise with Diamonds. Kind of sounds like Lucy in the Sky.
1: No, it doesn't.
0: Yeah, well, I mean the title. Judy in Disguise with Glasses. I said Diamonds.

0: him. 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
1: Judy, Judy, Judy.
0: Judy, Judy. Let's see, who does this one? The Guess Who? Or the Who?
2: The Guess Who.
0: I guess.
2: They're from Canada, eh?
0: Canadians, eh?
2: From Canada.

0: Thank you very much. We got time for what? One more? Two more? One or two more? Let's do another grassroots one, Max.
1: Surely.

0: And don't call me Shirley.
1: Johnny, do you ever watch Gladiator movies?
0: Have you ever seen a grown man naked? Oh, I probably shouldn't say that on TV, should I?
1: Joey? All right, ready?

0: your, what do you want to hear? I don't know. Okay. We're going to do the Max and Steve's favorite song because it's the same thing over and over and over again. But I love it because no, it's not over and over again for me.
1: Thanks for watching.
0: We love you all, especially Johnny. Thanks for putting up with us, Johnny.
2: Well, that's going to do it, guys. Thank you very much. Thank you. That last song was really super. I'm just kidding. Go ahead and play it for a little bit, okay? We're running out of time. Come on, guys. Come on. This is live entertainment.
0: We're going to do one for Johnny. This one, I think you'll remember this one by this. I think the Searchers did this.

0: did a fantastic job. Ladies and gentlemen, the Boom Band. Yeah. Thank you. You're funny, Kelly. Thank you, Steve. Thank you, Steve. Thank you, Max. Thank you so much. Quarantine tonight, tomorrow night, Swing Fever. That's all for tonight.
1: Bye-bye.
0: Here's our news.

0: In the pole bending, we saw a great run today. And, boy, you talk about some fast times in the pole bending. But it looked like it was Macy Harrington of Bassett winning it her third time. Had a great run on the steer wrestling. Great time there by Trey Blackmore. Alex Forey in the goat tying. Putting together some nice quick runs here today. Also, Tommy Reed. And we saw some impressive runs here in our competition today with some great highlights here caught by News Channel Nebraska. And it's just been some great competition here from Valentine. Tie down roping, Luke Mead with a good run. Showing you how to get things done in the tie down roping. Also, Remy Wells in the breakaway roping had a good run on this with a 286. Grady Gorwell in the saddle bronc riding. Gorwell had a good weekend. Gorwell ends it with a 75-point ride today in our final. Tough competition. Team roping, yeah, boy, these guys had the fastest time of the whole weekend. Cato Shrunk and Heston Fay, 6:85 today to win the team roping. Very impressive, great way to end the weekend with a 6:85 run on the team roping. That'll win you money anywhere. In the barrel racing, Remy Wells turns in a 17.791 today, the fastest time. And Wells had it all clicking, so some impressive runs here from the final day of our Nebraska High School Finals Rodeo.
1: 13th Northeast Nebraska All-Star Football Classic. The white team has won two in a row. Four of the last five red team trying to change things. And this was all about defense early on. First quarter, white team trying to get something going. A little swing pass out of the backfield. Maverick Smith, the guardian angel, Central Catholic moves the ball. But drives were stalling for both sides. Second quarter, here's Gage Hedstrom of St. Mary's in trouble, but as he did so many times, able to work his way out of it. Gets it downfield looking end zone, but it's intercepted. This toward the end of the first half. That interception by Tucker Sharnick of Archangels Catholic. We were scoreless heading into the halftime locker room. But in the third quarter, red team started to get the offense going. How about a little modified tush push? Gage Hedstrom, eight man's all-time leader in touchdowns scored. He gets one in the All-Star game from 3 yards out. That gets the red team on the board. Extra point, no good. It's 6-0 red team at that point. They would tack on another one, though. Staying on the ground, handing off to Grady Welke.

0: O'Neill, he's in. And the red team is up big. 13-0 they have the lead. Look at this big hit. Yeah, it's an all-star game, but they're still hitting hard. Planted to the turf there. A great play made defensively by the red team. Fourth quarter, how about Edwin Alarcón setting a new record, lining it up. This is a 52-yard field goal. Folks, it would have been good from 60. No doubt about it, sets a new record of the Northeast Nebraska All-Star Football Classic for longest field goal made. Edwin Alarcón of Norfolk Catholic getting the congratulations of his teammates. The big man with the big leg making it a 16-point game. White team trying to come back, but they would end up running out of time in this one. They would get a pretty good drive going. Peyton Penrose, the West Point Beamer quarterback, connecting downfield, looking for the pass, but it's incomplete. He tried to get it to Braylon Wegner of Bancroft Rosalie. They would eventually connect deep downfield on a play in the end zone to Corbin Werner, the future Wayne State Wildcat, but not enough. The red team, they get to dump the water on head coach Johnny Ostermeyer because they get the win 16-6, winning their fifth ever Northeast Nebraska All-Star Football Classic.
1: Nathan Timmerman, Nathan, congrats. How does it feel to be the offensive MVP and as well as to get the win?
2: It feels good. O-line's been blocking great all week. They took it upon themselves, a little chip in the shoulder. White team said that they had a better O-line, so they took that upon themselves to be better.
1: And so how does it feel, you know, to actually have that better O-line here for that night to get you all those yards and to finally, you know, just get the win here?
2: It feels good. You know, they battled hard. The O-line battled hard all night. It makes them feel good because, you know, they get to work together with people that they had to go against all these years, and they finally get to work with them.
1: And so what is the next steps for you? How are you going to celebrate as a champion tonight?
2: I don't really know yet. I got to go see what my friends are up to, I guess.
1: And get a good night's rest.
2: Yep.
1: Well, Timmerman, thank you so much. Yep. Congrats on getting the defensive player of the game.
3: Thank you.
1: How does it feel to be able to get that award and the win here today?
3: It feels good. You know, you come in at the beginning of the week not really knowing everybody on the team, but then you kind of, the brotherhood you create, and then you come out on Friday night and really get it done together. So.
1: Yeah, and so walk me through a little bit about that brotherhood, you know, just being out here for a couple minutes and then getting that win. How did you guys do it here today?
3: So you don't know everybody as good as you would at the end of the week, but at the beginning you come in, you meet new people, and then you're working together at practice, you're competing towards each other, and then you compete towards the game. So just kind of something special. So
1: how does it feel? How are you going to celebrate tonight?
3: Oh, I don't know. It's a great question. Probably go to bed. Go to bed, probably.
1: Going
3: to
1: get a good night's rest.
3: Yeah,
1: well,
3: yeah.
1: Congrats on the award and congrats on the win here tonight. Have a good one. We have the winning head coach for the red team, Johnny Ostermeyer, here. Now, coach, it seemed like it was a battle in the trenches. What did you have to do to get this win here today?
4: Yeah, I mean, very tough battle up front. You know, the biggest thing is our O-line the second half really started to dominate, really started to get the nice angles. We wanted to get those good holes for our running backs to hit. Once our running backs started hitting holes, then they were gashing them here and there.
1: Yeah, and so, I mean, Timmerman, offensive player of the game. How did he really make a huge impact for you here today?
4: Just his tough nose running. I mean, he runs hard, his feet don't stop, you know, and he bounced off, I'd say, two or three tackles that a couple times would have been a tackle for a loss or a short gain, and then all of a sudden, you know, he busts out for another 10. So between him and Brock Jonto had some really nice runs in there too, and then with Gage Hedstrom and Marshall at quarterback, I mean, they just, a lot of athletes on the field.
1: And so, I mean, I saw the Gatorade bath. How does it feel to get the win here today right now?
4: It's amazing. You know, I wanted it for these boys, and I wanted it for, you know, they kind of had a chip on their shoulder, being a lot of eight-man players, stuff like that. They heard that all week, and I'm like, it doesn't matter, guys. Football's the same, whether it's eight-man or 11-man. You know, it's still 10 yards for a first down. It's still blocking and tackling, all the bases you got to do to be good.
1: Well, thank you for your time here today, Coach, and congrats on the win.
4: Thank you.
1: Thank
4: Appreciate
1: you.
4: It.
5: 68th Annual Nebraska Shrine Bowl, a beautiful hot day in Kearney, Nebraska. North taking on the South kickoff. 4:01 Central, we go to the first quarter. Opening drive of the game, coach for the North. Saw some defense from the South, INT by Christensen.
6: Yeah, just a great play on the ball. Did a nice job attacking it, reeling it in, and a big play to start the game for the defense.
5: Nate Christensen for Scott. Then you have the trick play on the ensuing possession. The pitch to the running back, Nelson, throwing it over the top to Bryce Lakers, 50-plus yards. South's on the board.
6: Yeah, they did a great job executing it. Right before that, it was a big, steady diet of Nelson running the ball, and then he did a nice job of pulling up and throwing the ball there and getting a touchdown.
5: Second quarter. Merrick Johnson. It was him and Nelson with the running duties. Johnson had 7 carries, 25 yards. Getting that stiff arm as well, just showing you the physical nature of the game we saw out here today.
6: Yeah, top end players, all of them are tough and just throws a really tough stiff arm out there on Primper.
5: And Derek Tonjes of Ashland Greenwood, he was 5 for 8, including this pass to our offensive MVP, Cannon Allen, 35 yards. That made it 14-0 South in the second quarter.
6: Yeah, he doesn't need much space. He got some there and definitely took advantage of it.
5: Allen representing the Aurora Huskies. Now you have Knutson sacked at the end of the second quarter. South or North defense playing tough there. It's 14-0 heading into halftime. The North defense knew they needed to make plays in the third quarter to stay in it, and that they did. There is a sack by Coy Verbka of Shelby Rising City.
6: Yeah, just a great job getting off his block and getting to the ball. Tough play for the South, and the North took advantage of it.
5: Elkhorn North's Ethan Beachy. This was a 99-yard drive capped off by this play on fourth down, Coach. That is a gamer doing gamer-like things.
6: Yeah, he did a great job just stepping up in the pocket and then accelerating, broke a couple tackles, got down the sideline and made a game of it.
5: Beachy was 5 for 11, 68 yards, including 88 yards on the ground on 16 carries. We head to the fourth, 14-7. North trying to get back into things, and this would help. A pick off of the tip drill, INT for Wyatt Jelinek of Raymond Central. The North having a chance to get back into it.
6: Great job breaking on the ball, and they got the North in business.
5: But the South defense would be too much. They would get the ball back, and it would be Marcus Nelson icing things for this game. He had 20 total carries, 70 yards, including that passing touchdown. The South holds on, keeps the North at bay. Your final score, 14-7 South.
7: Nebraska, stand up. Rody Hill from Hershey.
8: Yes, sir.
7: How you feeling right now?
8: Hey, I feel great. You know, adrenaline's up. Had a great game. South on top. I mean, can't be better.
7: You were making a lot of plays defensively. What put you in the right spot at the right time to get in there and get a lot of tackles?
8: I mean, you know, it's a team game. D-line was doing a lot of work. Had a lot of linebackers flying around to give me the opportunity. Showed myself off in practice. Got the opportunity to, you know, put myself in those positions to make those plays. You know, we called it dime special play set that allowed me to really show my talents. You know, team game can't. I mean, it's the other 10 people on the field that makes it happen.
7: You also got to do this in front of Papa, mm-hmm. who's right here.
8: Yes, sir.
7: How cool is that for you? Isn't it a personal experience?
8: That's cool. I mean, that's awesome. Those are my grandparents. Mm-hmm. You know, to see them here is awesome. They show up. You know, every time I got something going on, games, big game like this, they're here watching me. To be able to show out in front of them and, you know, do what I know I can do, it's a wonderful opportunity.
7: You also got the chance to put Mason up in the air you guys got the victory. Yeah. He was your co-captain. What did it mean to be able to do that and to be able to participate for the kids?
8: Yeah, you know, that was really that's a huge part of this. It's way more than a game. You know, it's kind of cliche, but really throughout my week.
9: Our color guard, we have our KPD, we have our VFW, and then right behind them we have folks from our Central Nebraska Veterans Home. We have veterans in our color guard parade. And then we have our Grand Marshal, Norris and Lori Marshall. They are the founders and the owners, CEO of Blueprint Engines, and the amount of jobs that they have brought into this community and the opportunities that they brought to our community. These are amazing people and tremendous supporters of our community. And of course, we have our Kearney Fire Department and our emergency response teams. These are the backbone of our people. Did you know that Kearney is the largest volunteer fire department in the community?
10: I did not know that.
9: Country?
10: I did not know that.
9: They are.
10: Brought out the old school unit as well.
9: Yes, they did. They brought some antiques out.
10: Well, Josh, why don't you give a little overview? I mean, obviously, we've just seen the first responders and the color guard, but what people are going to see here for the next hour?
9: They are going to see a variety of vehicles that will span 100 years.

0: years that will be able to present themselves to Kearney as a parade. Right now we have our barber shoppers coming through. Fran Wilson has directed this forever, and they're amazing at what they do. If you've not listened to them, see, they have a bunch of patriotic songs this year, of course, with our 250th. But then you have everything under the sun. You have a Crossfire, a 71 to 73 Mach 1, early 70s Corvette, late 70s El Camino. I mean, it just everything under the sun.
1: A lot of eras reflected tonight as well.
0: A lot of eras being represented here.
1: Yes.
0: Absolutely.
1: There you see the El Camino, followed by a Corvette. Now, what year about would that Corvette be?
0: That would be a late 80s, early 90s.
1: That's
0: what
1: I was going to guess.
0: And then we have basically...
1: Probably a little older, this
0: one. It's a 57 Cameo Chevrolet pickup, very rare. The box was fiberglass. These were a gentleman's truck, extremely rare. Coming up behind them, we have a 62 Corvette, or a 62 Impala SS convertible. Right behind them, we have a Willys Jeepster.
1: And those are the first two cars you see.
0: And they're really cool. They're kind of rare to see. Of course, we have square bodies and OBS Chevrolet Tahoe Suburban. I can't tell what it is just yet, but just everything under the sun. And that's what's really wonderful about Cruise Night, is that you don't have to put it in a box. You don't have to be, oh, the only cool guys are the ones that like 32 Fords,
1: sure,
0: or a Tri-5 Chevy, or an early 60s Mustang. This is not based on the year of a vehicle. It's, if you are an automotive enthusiast, what trips your trigger? What inspires you? And we have a 69 Chevy. Right behind it, we have a 67 Corvette, another 80s Camaro, or late 70s Camaro. So a 67 Corvette, you can glance at it and tell right away because of the wing windows.
1: Yeah.
0: A 68 did not have them.
1: And I'm assuming those are custom rims as well, most likely.
0: What's that?
1: Would those be custom rims as well?
0: Oh, those are very custom. Yeah absolutely.
1: So you have that here, right here, Josh.
0: That is about a 78, maybe a 80, somewhere in there, Corvette.
1: Cool.
0: And what's really fun is Ford did a really good job when they reintroduced the Mustang, trying to get that classic appeal. And if you look at that, that looks like a very, you could definitely see the 60s inspired Mustang in that.
1: Cleaned up well.
0: They did a really good job on them.
1: I think this might be our first Pontiac we've seen as well so far here tonight.
0: Yeah.
1: That's
0: so
1: that
0: right
1: one
0: behind
1: that's coming
0: them,
1: into the
0: we have
1: now.
0: A 37 Chevrolet pulling a trailer, promoting Joe Peterson, but that is a gorgeous 37 Chevy 5-window.
1: Yeah.
0: But right behind them, we have a 60 Impala.
1: Letting the engine sing a little bit here, Josh.
0: Yeah, letting the horsepower out, aren't they? So if you look at the front of that 60 Impala, you see the cross flags in the center of the grill. That denotes that it had a 348 in it, not a small block. It was a big block car. You see a Chevelle coming up. And, you know, between the big three, Dodge, Chrysler, I should say, Ford, and Chevrolet, when they came out with the Challenger, the Camaro, and the Mustang, they really did a good job paying homage to the original design, the classic cars.
1: Right.
0: It's really cool to see that, and I think that's helped lend to their lineage, you know, the statement of this is who I came from. And the people really have loved them. And the square body Chevy, and then we got a 54, 55 first series Chevy pickup. They built this design the first half of 55 and then completely redesigned and launched a new design in the middle of the year.
1: It's amazing to me some of these older trucks. You see the 54.

0: or Chevy there, how well they've been able to either maintain or the job they've done restoring them.
1: Yeah. You know, it's a labor of love. A lot of these guys, you know, there was a history behind why they wanted those, whatever

0: Her father owned a 55 Ford Crown Victoria, and it was the what they call it. They called it like a Caribbean pink or Caribbean red. It was pink with white. Beautiful, beautiful vehicle. And when their father died, their mother sold the car, and 30 years later, they found the car in California and bought it back, and they brought it here today. And the story behind each individual vehicle is so impressive.
1: Is that one in the parade?
0: I hope they do. I really do.
1: You'll have to point it out if they do swing by.
0: Yeah, well, I'll point it out, definitely. But so you hear these stories about, this is my inspiration. This is why I'm attracted to this particular vehicle, vintage, model, whatever the case may be. And you'll see everything in the mix here between a classic vehicle and a modern muscle car or a modern sport car. And we don't critique that. This is what inspires you to be part of that automotive culture. This is our community.
1: What makes it such a hobby so many people like and take so much pride in?
0: Yes, exactly. Exactly. I mean, even these early Bronco 2s like you see coming up here, I mean, there's a cult following of those, and it's pretty impressive. You know, those little tiny Bronco 2s were actually bigger than the original Broncos.
1: What are your thoughts on the newer Broncos?
0: I love them.
1: Yeah, I have a friend that has one of those, and they're great looking.
0: They did a really good job with them. I thought they did a really impressive job with them.
1: What are some other, can you think off the top of your head, just remakes or rebrands of some of those older cars, similar to a Bronco, that you think has gone the right direction since they first came out?
0: So Bronco's done a good job. Of course, Mustang has done a good job. Camaro's done a really good job. The Charger and the Challenger through Dodge have done a really good job. They have that. Those cars have the same spirit, even though the technology is tremendously advanced. So, I mean, if you take a 68 Charger with a 426 Hemi versus a new Charger, like something with a Demon four, or the Demon 6.4 liter Hemi. They're loving life, aren't they?
1: Why not when you're sitting in the front seat of that thing?
0: Yeah. And, you know, as far as the speed of the vehicles, the modern ones are much faster, but they don't have the same feel of the old ones.
1: Right.
0: And the difference is...
1: Not even the same sound, even.
0: No, they don't. And you know, the modern ones have traction control, you know, very controlled power steering, power brakes, the analog brakes. A lot of them are automatics, and you take that versus a, you know, if you take a new Shelby Mustang versus a late 60s Shelby Mustang, you got to be in tune with the vehicle that you're driving in the late 60s. That car will get away from you. It's not going to want to stop. It's not going to handle good. The newer vehicles are faster and they're safer, but the older vehicles, when you get after it, you feel the road in the steering wheel. You feel the whine in the transmission. You can feel those RPMs and driving in the seat. And those older vehicles, when you're getting after it, they're just more violent than the old ones. And if you're not a cautious driver, they're going to get away from you.
1: Is that a parts thing? Is it an engine thing?
0: It's a technology thing.
1: Yeah.
0: The newer vehicles have anti-lock brakes. They have traction control. They're controlling how the vehicle responds to you. If you start breaking tires loose, it's going to throttle back for you. Whereas a traditional muscle car, you're just going to be sideways, and you better hope you know what you're doing.
1: Right. Take skill as well as to drive it, as well as to build it, as well.
0: Exactly.
1: Right?
0: Yeah. Exactly.
1: Do you have any idea what the car count is for this year?
0: You know, we were right at that 500 mark again.
1: Okay, so about the same as recent years.
0: Exactly.
1: Yeah, which is great.
0: We've been holding steady about 500 cars. And we've had everything from Model Ts, Model As, to modern muscle cars. So we've literally had a 100-year span in vehicles at this

0: nice pearly black Mustang GT.
1: That's right. Sounds good. Of course, you got a early 70s Camaro there, and right behind them, you got a couple of monster truck swamp buggies.
0: Indeed.
1: And it's just, and again, we don't put, this is what a car enthusiast should be. We don't put that in a box because there's such a variety of what inspire people, and you don't want to limit that.
0: Could almost harvest a field with one of those things.
1: You could. You could definitely drive it through the river.
0: You could.
1: There's Riley Bay and his 65 Cobra.
0: Sounds good. Looks even better.
1: Yeah. That part. We got Coach McCann and his 56 Chevy Nomad, the Surf Wagon. He will polish that thing till there's no paint on it, I promise. And what's fun is this mid-50s GMC pickup. That's a really rare truck, and that came from Colorado. You know, we typically have people here from at least 7 or 8 different states that come to this event every year.
0: There's one, second one represented there. Follow. So here you go. You get the old school GMC followed by a new Stingray and Corvette right
1: exactly.
0: After it.
1: Exactly. Followed by a dune buggy.
0: Corvette was also from Colorado.
1: You know, like here's a 66 Mustang followed by about a 68 Galaxy. And you got a late 90s 4Runner. Again, it's more about being an automotive enthusiast than it is the actual vehicle.
0: And having pride if it's your everyday drive.
1: Exactly.
0: Right?
2: Hey, what's up? It's stock.
1: It's stock.
0: You know what? He's in the parade. He's having the best day of his life.
1: You know, he takes that thing to a ton of car shows.
0: Does he really?
1: Yeah, he does.
0: You know what? If you're proud of what you drive every day,
1: exactly.
0: Even if it's that Toyota 4Runner,
1: he takes it to everything.
0: Why not?
1: And he's proud as a peacock of it. And I love that because, you know, he takes really good care of his vehicles. And good kudos to him, you know?
0: Not to brag, I drive an Equinox, and I got it in 21.
1: Yeah.
0: It's over 100,000 miles,
1: yeah.
0: And I still am on my factory brakes.
1: Yeah, have you named it yet?
0: Ruby.
1: Really?
0: It's a red one with black rims, blacked out.
1: Yeah, exactly.
0: But I'm still on my factory brakes. A lot of it has to do with most of the driving I do on it is highway driving.
1: Right.
0: But I am pretty proud of myself that has lasted long. Obviously, you've changed the tires, but...
1: Yeah. And again, having pride in what you drive and being part of that culture, that's what's going to keep this whole thing alive.
0: Yeah.
1: Because at some point, they're going to be people that don't care about Model Ts.
0: Yeah.
1: They have no relationship or no memory of them. They're going to be people who don't care about Model As, Tri 5 Chevys, or even the early Mustangs. And
0: right.
1: What's going to keep this alive is these people that are inspired by some of these modern muscle cars and some of the stuff from the 70s and 80s, like a Buick Grand National or a SVO Mustang or something like that. It's like, here is a manufacturer's attempt to keep relevant in that muscle car world. People get inspired by that.
0: Or the monster car world.
1: Another monster truck, yeah.
0: Monster truck, excuse me, yeah. Cars continue to roll by 24th and Central. This is the Kearney Cruise Night. News Channel Nebraska. Great way to spend a Saturday evening on a hot but gorgeous evening here in Central Nebraska.

0: We got another 67 Camaro coming up, followed by a couple of square bodies. Then we get back into a Ford Galaxy and then another Mustang. You know, we've had a lot of motorcycles show up this year.
1: We have. We haven't seen many yet, but I saw a lot of them in town driving in.
0: We really have had a lot of classic motorcycles. And I'm not talking just like early Harleys. I'm talking Nortons, BMWs. Just a wide variety of different vehicles that have shown up. Yeah, we got one getting hot on us.
1: Yeah.
0: That happens. It's a hot day. It really is a hot day. And it's unfortunate people are fighting that. But that's what...
1: There's a couple of bikes we were talking about, Josh.
0: Yeah, there they are. Letting the horsepower be known. Fox body Mustang with some T-tops. Nothing screams early 80s like T-tops.
1: Is that so?
0: Yes, absolutely. So if you were in high school and you drove a 81, 83 Mustang GT, 5.0 with T-tops, yeah, you were a chick magnet.
1: Got a Ford, what is that, Fusion right behind it as well?
0: Yep.
1: That's not what I'm screaming. That's a beautiful one,
0: truck, a Chevelle, a 64 Galaxy, a 78 Bandit, a Firebird, a mid-90s Camaro. I mean, just everything. And that's one of the fun things about this parade is you're going to see a lot of stuff. He probably has 8-track screaming some Jerry Lee Lewis. Eastbound and down. GTO. Just everything under the sun.

0: While I have the opportunity, I'd really like to shout out to our local law enforcement. All of their efforts, all of their work in keeping us safe, keeping people in check, providing opportunities to make sure that this event stays fun and safe for everybody. Those guys have been down here in full gear, walking around in this heat, just making sure that we're all safe and having fun. And we can't thank them enough.
1: Now, well said, Josh. Don't want that to go unnoticed. They are out here in full force and making sure everybody's enjoying Kearney Cruise Night here happily and safely.
0: That's right. We got a 63 Impala coming up here. It's the anniversary gold color, and right behind him is that 55 Fairlane Crown Victoria that I was telling you about in the Caribbean red.
1: There it is.
0: It's an absolutely beautiful car with a wonderful story behind it.
1: And again, remind people what that story was. I believe that was a family tie vehicle.
0: It was a family tie. It was her dad's. And he had that vehicle for years and years. And when he passed, his mother had to sell the car. Or her mother had to sell the car. And it ended up in California. And then 30 years go by. And her and her husband said, I want that car. And they tracked it down in California, went out there and bought it and drove it back. And this is the first year they've had it back inside their family. And so what a wonderful story.
1: Type of thing that makes the Kearney Cruise Night a annual tradition.
0: 100%. And, you know, it's really cool to hear these stories. And it's really interesting. Every car has some level of story behind it, whether it was inspired by something or this was my dad's car. There's a gentleman, I hope he drives it down, but he has a 39 Chevy that was his parents, and he had it when they were dating, and when they got married they drove it on their honeymoon, and this car's been in the family sitting in storage forever and ever, and they got it out and got it running again, and his dad has passed, but he drives his mom around in this car. And just a wonderful story.
1: How neat.

0: So wrapping this up, we've got a 58 Apache, a late 60s Plymouth, a late 50s Dodge flatbed that's very customized, late 2000s Camaro, and then a late or early 90s Mustang Cobra. And lots of fun different cars, a lot of fun different variety and design of cars. And of course, we have all the representatives. Follow them up. We've got our street department, Kearney's Road Department, who have been tremendous in helping us make this happen. And these guys have been great bringing out road barriers and cones, and they were up early, probably 6 o'clock this morning, bringing stuff downtown to help us make this happen, and they deserve credit too.
1: Indeed. Well, another successful Kearney Cruise Night in the books, my friend.
0: Thank you. It's been great.
1: Josh, always a pleasure.
0: I enjoy it. Thank you.
1: It was a great night. 500 cars here on News Channel Nebraska. For Josh Sykes, I'm Jake Bartecki. This has been the Kearney Cruise Night.
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4: In the bullpending, we saw a great run today, and boy, you talk about some fast times in the bullpending, but it looked like it was Macy Harrington of Bassett winning it her third time, had a great run on the steer wrestling, great time there by Trey Blackmore, Alex Forey in the goat tying, putting together some nice quick runs here today. Also, Tommy Reed. And we saw some impressive runs here in our competition today with some great highlights here caught by News Channel Nebraska. And it's just been some great competition here from Valentine. Tie down roping, Luke Mead with a good run, showing you how to get things done in the tie down roping. Also, Remy Wells in the breakaway roping had a good run on this with the 286. Grady Gorwell in the saddle bronc riding. Gorwell had a good weekend. Gorwell ends it with a 75-point ride today in our final. Tough competition. Team roping, yeah, boy, these guys had the fastest time of the whole weekend. Cato Shrunk and Heston Fay, 6:85 today to win the team roping. Very impressive, great way to end the weekend with a 6:85 run on the team roping. That'll win you money anywhere. In the barrel racing, Remy Wells turns in a 17.791 today, the fastest time. And Wells had it all clicking, so some impressive runs here from the final day of our Nebraska High School Finals Rodeo.
5: 13th Northeast Nebraska All-Star Football Classic. The white team has won two in a row, four of the last five. Red team trying to change things, and this was all about defense early on. First quarter, white team trying to get something going. Little swing pass out of the backfield. Maverick Smith, the Guardian Angel Central Catholic, moves the ball, but drives were stalling for both sides. Second quarter, here's Gage Hedstrom of St. Mary's in trouble, but as he did so many times, able to work his way out of it. Gets it downfield looking end zone, but it's intercepted. This toward the end of the first half. That interception by Tucker Sharnick of Archangels Catholic. We were scoreless heading into the halftime locker room. But in the third quarter, red team started to get the offense going. How about a little modified tush-push? Gage Hedstrom, 8

0: man's all-time leader in touchdowns scored. He gets one in the All-Star game from 3 yards out. That gets the red team on the board. Extra point, no good. It's 6-0 red team at that point. They would tack on another one, though. Staying on the ground, handing off to Grady Welke of O'Neill. He's in, and the red team is up big. 13-0 they have the lead. Look at this big hit. Yeah, it's an all-star game, but they're still hitting hard. Planted to the turf there. A great play made defensively by the red team. Fourth quarter, how about Edwin Alarcon setting a new record, lining it up. This is a 52-yard field goal. Folks, it would have been good from 60. No doubt about it, sets a new record of the Northeast Nebraska All-Star Football Classic for longest field goal made. Edwin Alarcon of Norfolk Catholic getting the congratulations of his teammates. The big man with the big leg making it a 16-point game. White team trying to come back, but they would end up running out of time in this one. They would get a pretty good drive going. Peyton Penrose, the West Point Beamer quarterback, connecting downfield, looking for the pass, but it's incomplete. He tried to get it to Braylon Wegner of Bancroft Rosalie. They would eventually connect deep downfield on a play in the end zone to Corbin Werner, the future Wayne State Wildcat, but not enough. The red team, they get to dump the water on head coach Johnny Ostermeyer because they get the win 16-6, winning their fifth ever Northeast Nebraska All-Star Football Classic.
1: Nathan Timmerman, Nathan, congrats. How does it feel to be the offensive MVP and as well as to get the win?
2: It feels good. O-line's been blocking great all week. They took it upon themselves, a little chip in the shoulder. White team said that they had a better O-line, so they took that upon themselves to be better.
1: And so how does it feel, you know, to actually have that better O-line here for that night to get you all those yards and to finally, you know, just get the win here?
2: It feels good. You know, they battled hard. The O-line battled hard all night. It makes them feel good because, you know, they get to work together with people that they had to go against all these years, and they finally get to work with them.
1: And so what is the next steps for you? How are you going to celebrate as a champion tonight?
2: I don't really know yet. I got to go see what my friends are up to, I guess.
1: And get a good night's rest.
2: Yeah.
1: Well, Timmerman, thank you so much.
2: Yep.
1: Congrats on getting the defensive player of the game.
3: Thank you.
1: How does it feel to be able to get that award and the win here today?
3: It feels good. You know, you come in at the beginning of the week not really knowing everybody on team, but then you kind of the brotherhood you create, and then you come out on Friday night and really get it done together. So
1: yeah, and so walk me through a little bit about that brotherhood, you know, just being out here for a couple minutes and then getting that win. How did you guys do it here today?

Well, we're by Port Randall Hotel and Casino today, and we're going to go and hit Francis Case. It's going to be late May. The water temps are warming up, about 60 degrees, and the bite's on. Fish are biting really well on a bunch of different techniques, and we're hoping to show you guys a bunch of different stuff that you can do if you come up here. It's awesome. It's really diverse. The smallmouth and walleye are what we're going to be targeting, and there's just, I don't know if I've ever been to a place where you can do so many different styles of fishing and actually catch them. So we're going to go try it, and I'm really looking forward to it. It's an awesome time of year to fish.

0: Let's go.
1: He's nice.
2: Now that's a coward.

0: finally happened.
1: Oh man. Wow. Look at the payoff.
2: Yeah, buddy. We did it.

We're just side scanning the point here and just mapping out where all the rocks are. And then now I'm gonna turn the boat in and just go into the wind for a little easier boat control. I couldn't actually say for sure that I've seen any walleyes there, but we have been catching them on rocky spots. So I think it's a good enough spot to try, even though they're really hard to see in the rocks. But I did see a lot of structure, and now I got it mapped out, and I'll be able to go exactly where I want with the trolling motor.

I like these clips because you can change out bottom bouncers really fast. And you can take them off easily, and they store in your rod locker a lot better. I'm just using a plain hook and half a night crawler, about as simple as it gets. And I'm only gonna be going about 0.5 to 0.8 miles per hour. 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

0: Another one already? Nope. Nice. Yeah, it does. Head shakes like a smallie. Nope, good walleye. Real good one.
1: Oh, nice.
0: It's a good one.
1: Yeah, it is. He does it, son.
0: That was about as quick as possible. As soon as it dropped. Nice. It's a good keeper, isn't it?
1: Oh, yeah. We're just using bottom bouncers and slow death with a crawler. And pulling anywhere from 0.7 to 1 mile an hour right now. It's the water is in the 60s, so we haven't been going too fast yet, but just the brake lines are pretty steep and we're just going up and down them until we got a bite, and then we just targeted that depth nice and easy and straightforward. So we're looking in that 12 foot range and we got a couple off of this point, and basically now we're just going to go to another one that's just like it and see if there's any sitting there.

0: fast one or the slow death?
1: Healthy. Been caught before. Put it right back.
2: The other ones that we found like four more beds over there that were not locked. And then when we got towards the back, like towards where your dad's buddy caught that one, those ones were for sure locked. We caught quite a few of those ones. That one's pretty decent. Oh no, it's not, pretty small. Looked better when it jumped.
0: Feel decent?
1: No. Not bad.

0: falling.
1: No. What the hell? Did it break?
0: Super muscle.
1: Damn.
0: I think I got a chance at him now.
1: I think it was your last hook.
0: Got one.
2: Another fun thing to do in the Fort Randall area is use a small jig like this or a tube, drop shot. 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
5: Fighter. Looked where we wanted him to. And the line didn't break. It's a deadly bait out here.

0: pulled it off of a snag.
1: Yeah, that's a little better.
0: Is it?
1: Not much, but better.
0: Nice. They all feel big.
1: Yeah. Maybe it's not.

0: Yeah, it's a touch better.
1: Can't imagine those guys in the bastard that's fishing for 100 grand and not even leaving.
0: Yeah, that'd be rough.
1: Not that one, though.
2: Sweet.
1: A little longer.
3: Just barely skin hooked, too.
0: Hit it on the fall.

0: little better one?
1: No, I think just a fighter.
0: Looks pretty healthy.
1: Yeah.

0: That's a pretty one.
1: Yeah, it is. Old male, been shallow a long time. Pretty cool. I'd say that's about the average in here this year. Maybe a little bigger.
0: Oh, there it is. Yeah, that's a good fish. Yeah, that looks pretty decent. Looking. Nosing up to it. Got it. Oh, that's a good one too.
1: Damn.
0: Before I catch it again.
1: That was fun. A lot more aggressive on that top side.
0: Yeah, it is.
1: Must be where the eggs are.
0: Yeah, he only wants it when it's on the top. Try the drop shot on him.

0: Yeah, that's fun.
1: Nice dark one.
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6: Gotta be all males, huh?
7: Yeah. Nice little dark male off the bed. Look at all the bite marks on him. Right back to the bed. Maybe not. Quite a few right where I just casted to, it looks like.

0: That's a good dark one.
1: Damn, that's awesome. Probably. Be easier than flipping it.
0: Yeah, definitely.
1: That's the best one yet. Jumped right in.
0: That's not a bad one.
1: This is not my line. It's like a giant tube jig head or something weird.
0: That's down in there hooked.
2: Hey, you just cut the line off.
1: Poor guy.

0: that's the one we've seen that first time better.
1: Just then, yeah, probably.
0: Nice mail.
2: Well, our plan to walleye fish for a long time didn't really turn out. We did that for about 45 minutes and caught a few. And then

bass fish the whole rest of the time. That was a ton of fun too. Anything that we could have just could drag across the bottom, like Ned rig, tube, air jig, drop shot, all that stuff worked really well. We could see a lot of the bass, and some were on bed, some were just swimming around, some we didn't even see, we were just, you know, cast into the rocky spots. So that's a lot of fun. And yeah, if you want to come and do it, you can book a trip with me, Thomas Larson Fishing, or come on your own, stay at the Fort Randall Hotel and Casino, and you're right there. You're just within, you know, a short 10-15 minute drive of a ton of ramps on Francis Case, or below the dam on Pigstown.

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In the pulp inning, we saw a great run today. And, boy, you talk about some fast times in the pulp inning. But it looked like it was Macy Harrington of Bassett winning it her third time. Had a great run on the steer wrestling. Great time there by Trey Blackmore. Alex Forey in the goat tying. Putting together some nice quick runs here today. Also, Tommy Reed. And we saw some impressive runs here in our competition today with some great highlights here caught by News Channel Nebraska. And it's just been some great competition here from Valentine. Tie down roping, Luke Mead with a good run, showing you how to get things done in the tie down roping. Also, Remy Wells in the breakaway roping had a good run on this with a 286. Grady Gorwell in the saddle bronc riding. Gorwell had a good weekend. Gorwell ends it with a 75-point ride today in our final. Tough competition. Team roping, yeah, boy, these guys had the fastest time of the whole weekend. Cato Shrunk and Heston Fay, 6:85 today to win the team roping. Very impressive, great way to end the weekend.

0: the 685 run on the team roping. That'll win you money anywhere. In the barrel racing, Remy Wells turns in a 17.791 today, the fastest time. And Wells had it all clicking. So some impressive runs here from the final day of our Nebraska High School Finals Rodeo.
1: 13th Northeast Nebraska All-Star Football Classic. The white team has won two in a row. Four of the last five red team trying to change things. And this was all about defense early on. First quarter, white team trying to get something going. Little swing pass out of the backfield. Maverick Smith, the Guardian Angel Central Catholic, moves the ball. But drives were stalling for both sides. Second quarter, here's Gage Hedstrom of St. Mary's. In trouble, but as he did so many times, able to work his way out of it. Gets it downfield looking end zone, but it's intercepted. This toward the end of the first half. That interception by Tucker Sharnick of Archangels Catholic. We were scoreless heading into the halftime locker room. But in the third quarter, red team started to get the offense going. How about a little modified tush push? Gage Hedstrom, eight man's all-time leader in touchdown scored. He gets one in the All-Star game from 3 yards out. That gets the red team on the board. Extra point, no good. It's 6-0 red team at that point. They would tack on another one, though. Staying on the ground, handing off to Grady Welke of O'Neill. He's in, and the red team is up big. 13-0 they have the lead. Look at this big hit. Yeah, it's an all-star game, but they're still hitting hard. Planted to the turf there. A great play made defensively by the red team. Fourth quarter, how about Edwin Alarcon setting a new record? Lining it up, this is a 52-yard field goal. Folks, it would have been good from 60. No doubt about it, sets a new record of the Northeast Nebraska All-Star Football Classic for longest field goal made. Edwin Alarcon of Norfolk Catholic getting the congratulations of his teammates. The big man with the big leg making it a 16-point game. White team trying to come back, but they would end up running out of time in this one. They would get a pretty good drive going. Peyton Penrose, the West Point Beamer quarterback, connecting downfield, looking for the pass, but it's incomplete. He tried to get it to Braylon Wegner of Bancroft Rosalie. They would eventually connect deep downfield on a play in the end zone to Corbin Werner, the future Wayne State Wildcat, but not enough. The red team, they get to dump the water on head coach Johnny Ostermeyer because they get the win 16-6, winning their fifth ever Northeast Nebraska All-Star Football Classic.
2: Nathan Timmerman, Nathan, congrats. How does it feel to be the offensive MVP and as well as to get the win?
3: It feels good. O-line's been blocking great all week. They took it upon themselves, a little chip in the shoulder. White team said that they had a better O-line, so they took that upon themselves to be better.
2: And so how does it feel, you know, to actually have that better O-line here for that night to get you all those yards and to finally, you know, just get the win here?
3: It feels good. You know, they battled hard. The O-line battled hard all night. It makes them feel good because, you know, they get to work together with people that they had to go against all these years, and they finally get to work with them.
2: And so what is the next steps for you? How are you going to celebrate as a champion tonight?
3: I don't really know yet. I got to go see what my friends are up to, I guess.
2: And get a good night's rest.
3: Yep.
2: Well, Timmerman, thank you so much. Yep. Congrats on getting the defensive player of the game.
4: Thank you.
2: How does it feel to be able to get that award and the win here today?
4: It feels good. You know, you come in at the beginning of the week not really knowing everybody on team, but then you kind of, the brotherhood you create, and then you come out on Friday night and really get it done together. So.
2: Yeah, and so walk me through a little bit about that brotherhood, you know, just being out here for a couple minutes and then getting that win. How did you guys do it here today?
4: So you don't know everybody as good as you would at the end of the week, but at the beginning you come in, you meet new people, and then you're working together at practice, you're competing towards each other, and then you compete towards the game. So just kind of something special. So
2: how does it feel? How are you going to celebrate tonight?
4: Oh, I don't know. It's a great question. Probably go to bed. Go to bed, probably.
2: Going
4: to
2: get a good night's rest.
4: Yeah,
2: well,
4: yeah.
2: Congrats on the award and congrats on the win here tonight. Have a good one. We have the winning head coach for the red team, Johnny Ostermeyer, here. Now, coach, it seemed like it was a battle in the trenches. What did you have to do to get this win here today?
5: Yeah, I mean, very tough battle up front. You know, the biggest thing is our O-line the second half really started to dominate, really started to get the nice angles. We wanted to get those good holes for our running backs to hit. Once our running backs started hitting holes, then they were gashing them here and there.
2: Yeah, and so, I mean, Timmerman, offensive player of the game.

0: being a lot of eight-man players, stuff like that. They heard that all week, and I'm like, it doesn't matter, guys. Football's the same, whether it's eight-man or 11-man. You know, it's still 10 yards for a first down. It's still blocking and tackling, all the bases you got to do to be good.
1: Well, thank you for your time here today, Coach, and congrats on the win.
0: Thank you.
1: Thank
0: Appreciate
1: you.
0: It.
2: 68th Annual Nebraska Shrine Bowl, a beautiful hot day in Kearney, Nebraska. North taking on the South. Kickoff 4:01 Central. We go to the first quarter. Opening drive of the game, Coach, for the North. Saw some defense from the South. INT by Christensen.
3: Yeah, just a great play on the ball. Did a nice job attacking it, reeling it in, and a big play to start the game for the defense.
2: Nate Christensen for Scott. Then you have the trick play on the ensuing possession. The pitch to the running back, Nelson, throwing it over the top to Bryce Lakers, 50-plus yards. South's on the board.
3: Yeah, they did a great job executing it. Right before that, it was a big, steady diet of Nelson running the ball, and then he did a nice job of pulling up and throwing the ball there and getting a touchdown.
2: Second quarter, Merrick Johnson. It was him and Nelson with the running duties. Johnson had 7 carries, 25 yards. Getting that stiff arm as well, just showing you the physical nature of the game we saw out here today.
3: Yeah, top end players, all of them are tough and just throws a really tough, stiff arm out there on perimeter.
2: And Derek Tonjes of Ashland Greenwood, he was 5 for 8, including this pass to our offensive MVP, Cannon Allen, 35 yards. That made it 14-0 South in the second quarter.
3: Yeah, he doesn't need much space. He got some there and definitely took advantage of it.
2: Allen representing the Aurora Huskies. Now you have Knutson sacked at the end of the second quarter. South or North defense playing tough there. It's 14-0 heading into halftime. The North defense knew they need to make plays in the third quarter to stay in it, and that they did. There is a sack by Coy Verbka of Shelby Rising City.
3: Yeah, just a great job getting off his block and getting to the ball. Tough play for the South, and the North took advantage of it.
2: Elkhorn North's Ethan Beachy. This was a 99-yard drive capped off by this play on fourth down, Coach. That is a gamer doing gamer-like things.
3: Yeah, he did a great job just stepping up in the pocket and then accelerating, broke a couple tackles, got down the sideline and made a game of it.
2: Beachy was 5 for 11, 68 yards, including 88 yards on the ground on 16 carries. We head to the fourth, 14-7. North trying to get back into things, and this would help. A pick off of the tip drill, INT for Wyatt Jelinek of Raymond Central. The North having a chance to get back into it.
3: Great job breaking on the ball, and they got the North in business.
2: But the South defense would be too much. They would get the ball back, and it would be Marcus Nelson icing things for this game. He had 20 total carries, 70 yards, including that passing touchdown. The South holds on, keeps the North at bay. Your final score, 14-7 South.
4: Nebraska, stand up. Rody Hill from Hershey.
5: Yes, sir.
4: How you feeling right now?
5: Hey, I feel great. You know, adrenaline's up. Had a great game. South on top. I mean, can't be better.
4: You were making a lot of plays defensively. What put you in the right spot at the right time to get in there and get a lot of tackles?
5: I mean, you know, it's a team game. D-line was doing a lot of work. Had a lot of linebackers flying around to give me the opportunity. Showed myself off in practice. Got the opportunity to, you know, put myself in those positions to make those plays. Got a, you know, we called it dime special play set that allowed me to really show my talents. You know, team game can't. I mean, it's the other 10 people on the field that makes it happen.
4: You also got to do this in front of Papa, who's right here.
5: Yes, sir.
4: How cool was that for you, isn't it? Personal experience.
5: That's cool. I mean, that's awesome. Those are my grandparents. Mm-hmm. You know, to see them here is awesome. They show up, you know, every time I got something going on, games, big game like this, they're here watching me. To be able to show out in front of them and, you know, do what I know I can do, it's a wonderful opportunity.
4: You also got the chance to put Mason up in the air.
5: Yes,
4: after
5: sir.
4: You guys got the victory. Yeah. He was your co-captain. What did it mean to be able to do that and to be able to participate for the kids?
5: Yeah, you know, that was really... That's a huge part of this. It's way more than a game. You know, it's kind of cliche, but really throughout my week here, I've realized that hearing the heartfelt stories, it really opens your eyes. Mason is a wonderful kid and he deserves the world. But to be able to go out there and represent South and Mason and, you know, be able to lift him up on top of the world, you know, he deserves it all. I mean, you know, I love that kid to death. I don't even know him. I've talked to him a couple of times. That's why I came here, you know, for that moment right there.
4: That was really special. I consider you a ball hawk, so you and I are going to go track down K

0: Brandon Allen.
1: Yes, sir.
0: And Coach.
1: Yes, sir.
0: You down for it?
1: Let's do it.
0: We'll be right back after this. We have tracked down the offensive player of the game, the MVP, Keenan Allen from Aurora. The name might sound familiar. No, he's not a biological sibling to Austin. You're a cousin.
2: Cousin, yep. Not as tall as him either, but.
0: Few are. I might have that going for me. Hey, you had 5 catches, 68 yards. We'll call it the game-winning touchdown because technically it was, even though it was in the second quarter. What were you able to do out there?
2: Yeah, I mean, it was great. We have some of the best coaches in the state coaching us, and then everyone else around him, the line, the QB that can put it on me. It's pretty simple when all I have to do is catch it. So it was great. I'm glad I got to compete. So,
0: what did it mean to be able to be a part of this week from the beginning, moving in on Sunday, till right here in this moment when you're the MVP?
2: Yeah, I mean, it was so impactful the whole week, learning about Mason's story and even all of them. It was just, I'm very grateful for the opportunity, and I'll take it for the rest of my life.
0: You said Mason, you guys got to put him up on the shoulders after the victory today. He was one of the captains. What was that experience like with him in those interactions?
2: Oh, it was so good. Seeing him throw the ball back and forth to us, seeing all the joy in his face really just brought a smile to my face when I can come out here and play the greatest game on turf.
0: What is next for you in your college football career?
2: I'll be playing here at UNK, so kind of got a little familiarity here, and it'll be good. I'm excited.
0: What are you going to bring to the Lopers?
2: They're another receiver, hopefully. Just make big plays like I always do.
0: Keenan Allen, the offensive MVP for the Nebraska Shrine Bowl. Congratulations, bud. His head coach, Jamie Offer. Coach, you're celebrating.
1: Absolutely.
0: What's the big deal here?
3: Yeah, I mean, you think about the amount of work and the time that you put in, that the kids put in. It starts with just the nomination process and finding the right type of kids that'll do things the right way. And then you put in an offense, and it never looks good early. Never looks good early. So we had our challenges early on, but we knew the defense. We knew the defense was going to play well. We knew we had the ball hawks over there, and they were able really to give us the opportunity to win the game, just with their ability to kind of a lot of fourth down stops that were huge, absolutely huge for us. So credit to the D. Offense was just able to do enough to get the win.
0: You guys had a couple penalties on the first drive. That wasn't great, but you got figured out, got a nice interception. And then offensively, we had a trick play for a touchdown. Marcus Nelson, talk me through that one.
3: Yeah, so I had to toss pass in. We had, I don't know, maybe 5 different gadgets. That's the only one that we ran. So that was one that we knew had a chance to work. And Marcus, man, what a dot he threw. Just threw it on the money. Great play. We knew they were coming up. That's kind of what you do in game. You like to make those big plays. So threw it early. It's not the typical down and distance that you do that, but I felt good about it going in, and thank goodness he put it on the on the spot for him.
0: That's also why it works so well, because it's not the typical spot. No one's looking for it.
1: Yeah.
0: You said basically coming into the game you were going to go 70-30 run, and you score on 2 passing touchdowns. Explain that.
3: Yeah. They were pinching things for us, which is kind of gumming up our run game that we wanted to go to. So we went to a lot of boot game, or their boot game, or sprint out protection, stuff like that, where we could get the edge, kind of run pass for the quarterback. And then, Keenan Allen and Jack Fanalek, and we have some wide receivers that are just phenomenal, phenomenal players. So just, man, throw it up and give them a chance. So lucky to get those in.
0: I know you had said when you first got the call, you had to ask yourself if you were worthy of being a Shrine head coach.
1: Yeah.
0: The week's behind you now. The game's over. Where do you stand?
3: I still don't feel like I'm worthy, you know what I mean, to be completely honest, to be a Shrine coach, because there's a lot of coaches that do it better than me, a lot of coaches that are, you know what I mean, that put it all together a little bit better than me. Just lucky, very, very lucky to have amazing assistant coaches and amazing players, and just able to do enough to get the win.
0: Coach, congratulations. It meant a lot to everybody that was partaking in it, and I'm sure it meant a lot to you.
3: Absolutely. Love this team and love this group of coaches. It kind of gets to be a family bond after a little while, and it was certainly a blast.
4: Let's take a look at our top moments from today here at Burke Stadium. The 2026 State Track and Field Meet Classes C and D on Saturday. Celebrate, because you're winning. That's the 1600. Cale Garrett, Medicine Valley, going back-to-back in the 1600. He's the state champ. Class D, girls, 300-meter hurdles. That's Abigail Spargo setting a new state and meet record, 43.23 seconds. An incredibly dominant performance for Dundee County Stratton. Not to be outdone, 300 hurdles in Class C, Cale Johnson of Wakefield sliding in safely with a new state and meet record, 37.93, his time. Class C 200, Hazel Harburg wrapping up her brilliant

0: career with another meet record, 23.88 seconds, set multiple meet and state records at her time here, wrapping up a brilliant career for Kearney Catholic. 4x400-meter relay, another record in Class D, another record for Dundee County Stratton. Clara Spargo getting DCS across with a new state and meet record, almost 4 minutes flat in the 4x4. Class C, 4x4, another record, a three-peat for Westholt, the Huskies. 355.68, they set a new meet and state record. Bishop Newman would have set a new meet and state record as well in second place with a 357.2. 4x4 in boys, Class D, Dundee County Stratton, slamming the door on the team standings with their victory from the top spot in the 4x4. And in Class C, the 4x400-meter relay as well would wrap things up for the day, with Grand Island Central Catholic legging out a win. State champs in the 4x4. As for your team standings, this was all about Western Nebraska today. Class D, the Wausau Vikings from Northeast Nebraska, did enough to take runner-up. They clinched that spot with their performance in the 4x4, but Dundee County Stratton goes back-to-back in Class D, winning their second straight team title. Class C girls, Bishop Newman takes home the runner-up trophy. Cavaliers, an impressive performance, but nobody more impressive than Kearney Catholic. Stars get the three-peat in Class C, another dominant performance out of Buffalo County. Class D, Anselmo Myrna, the Coyotes, make the long trek east, get a runner-up performance in Class D, while Dundee County Stratton goes back-to-back. Dundee County Stratton, the first school to go back-to-back in both girls and boys since Kearney in 1995 and 96. Class C, Battle Creek, they had a fourth-place finish in the 4x4. That clinched a runner-up trophy for them, but it's Chase County winning their third state title in the last 4 years. The Longhorns, your champs in Class C. Let's take a look at some of those remarkable athletes in our top plays from today. Classes A and B, a dozen new records set at Burke Stadium in Omaha for Classes A and B, the 2026 Nebraska High School State Track and Field Meet. 10 new records were set in Class B, including Emma Stephenson of Waverly, who wins the 800 in 207.88, setting a new record there. Not to be outdone, how about the 4x1 in Class B? New records set there on the girls' side by Bennington and Gretna, in fact. Boys 4x1 in Class B. Gretna E sets a new state and meet record. Seward finished in second. They would have set a new record as well, but it's Gretna East getting the win. The Griffins celebrating a new record. 110-meter hurdles, Class B boys. That's Braxton Badman from Waverly. Get used to that name. You're going to be hearing it a lot. Sets a new meet record, 1395 in the 110. Girls Class B 100-meter dash, Mia Cushing from Elkhorn edges out the field, 1193, a new state and meet record for the Antlers. Great run by the sophomore. 300-meter hurdles, this was an incredible performance by Addie Darnell of Auburn. Set a new meet and state record in qualifying in the 100-meter hurdles. Set another record in the 300 as well. She was the gold medal winner in both. Boys 200-meter dash in Class A, Evan Swoboda of Norfolk crossing the finish line first. He won two gold medals, also the winner in the 400. If it weren't for the wind, it would have been a new record. We go to the 4x400-meter relay, Class A girls. Omaha Marion ends up getting the win. They jump from third to first over the final leg to win the 4x4. On the boys' side, the 1600-meter relay, not much excitement, but Blair setting a new record. That's exciting. 3 minutes, 19 and 55 seconds. Daggett the anchor leg, and then Bell West holds off Creighton Prep. to win the 4x4 in Class A.
1: A pair of 13-win teams closing out the regular season, or nearing that. Last game of the regular season for Lincoln Lutheran. Wayne has one tomorrow, their home finale. And it's the visitors who get going early. That's Paxton Suits going the opposite direction. He drives in the first run of the game with a single. Gavin Anderson, the senior starting pitcher on senior day. This one's heading towards the gap. Cut off, just a single. One run comes in on that. And it's a 3-0 lead for Lincoln Lutheran. Still at the plate, Lutheran in the second now in a 3-1 game. It kicks off of the shoe of the third baseman, Eightfield, and that leads to a couple of runs. The lead now 5-1 for Lincoln Lutheran. This is with Lutheran at the plate, not a foul ball, and it grazes the mitt of the catcher, allowing a 6-1 lead. But Wayne not going to go down without a fight. Base knock right up the gut, and that leads to a run. The Blue Devils were able to get single run scratch across in the first, the third, and the fourth. Here's another one. A late decision to break to the plate, but a run nonetheless for Easton Endicott, scoring on that base hit, or on that fielder's choice, rather. Lincoln Lutheran at the plate and trying for some insurance. They get that. It's a deep blast. Gavin Cornell lifts off to left center field, his second home run of the game. And this would prove to be a critical run. We head to the bottom of the sixth inning. Wayne trailing by 4 runs, but they're going to get a hold of some here. Big hit. It's 4 straight singles. That one from Gavin Anderson, knocking in a run. And another hard hit ball. That goes through the left side of the infield and plates one more. So Wayne charging back into this game. They chase the starting pitcher Cruz Fiddler from it, now facing Colton Porchy. And some more luck for the Blue Devils. They get a sacrifice fly. Drew Reinhardt drives in this run, and it's 7-6. It was Porchy getting the flyout to end that side. It was Lincoln Lutheran threatening in the top of the seventh, didn't get a run, and Porchy sends down the Wayne side in order in the bottom of the seventh to finish it off with a 7-6 win in an entertaining ball game.
2: Well, Coach Logan Ryan of Lincoln Lutheran joins me. Coach, exciting ball game there. Your team led the entire way, but it got a bit tight there at the end. What did you see from your group that allowed them to close it out?
3: Yeah, we knew coming in this was going to be a bit of a dogfight. Wayne's a very talented program. They got a lot of really good players, and their coach was excellent. And we kind of knew that it was going to be an inning-by-inning thing. And we did a really good job of just staying in the moment, not letting things get too big, and just being able to finish that out is big for us.
2: And it helps when you get out to that 3-0 lead. What allowed that big first inning to happen?
3: Yeah, we had a rough game yesterday, and we talked about just jumping on them early and just being ready to go first pitch fastball. And so we hunted early, and we got some guys on and some good things happening. And that just kind of has to be the motto for our team, is just be able to jump on them early and crush fastballs. And we did a good job of that today.
2: Well, this team has big aspirations for what's to come. This is your final regular season game of the season. What's the mentality of this group heading into district tournament play?
3: Yeah, we have a good week of practice ahead of us in spring with all the games, and it's a short amount of time. We don't always get to practice much, so we're excited for that. And just prepping for districts, we got some good teams in there that we miss scout, be ready for, and most importantly, just stay on us and do the little things well and go have fun in districts and see what happens from there.
2: Well, it was Cruz Fiddler who got you guys going. He was your starting pitcher. He had hits in his first two plate appearances. What did you like from Cruz today?
3: Cruz is just a competitor. He's battled an arm thing, and he's finally coming back to fashion a little bit. And I know regardless of who we're playing, when Cruz is on the mound, that he's going to compete and he's going to give us a chance. And so he's an ultimate competitor. Love coaching him. He's just a great kid, and I'm privileged to be able to coach him. So.
0: In the pulp inning, we saw a great run today. And, boy, you talk about some fast times in the pulp inning. But it looked like it was Macy Harrington of Bassett winning it her third time. Had a great run on the steer wrestling. Great time there by Trey Blackmore. Alex Forey in the goat tying.

0: putting together some nice quick runs here today. Also, Tommy Reed. And we saw some impressive runs here in our competition today with some great highlights here caught by News Channel Nebraska. And it's just been some great competition here from Valentine. Tie down roping, Luke Mead with a good run, showing you how to get things done in the tie down roping. Also, Remy Wells in the breakaway roping had a good run on this with a 286. Grady Gorwell in the saddle bronc riding. Gorwell had a good weekend. Gorwell ends it with a 75-point ride today in our final. Tough competition. Team roping, yeah, boy, these guys had the fastest time of the whole weekend. Cato Shrunk and Heston Fay, 6:85 today to win the team roping. Very impressive, great way to end the weekend with a 6:85 run on the team roping. That'll win you money anywhere. In the barrel racing, Remy Wells turns in a 17.791 today, the fastest time. And Wells had it all clicking, so some impressive runs here from the final day of our Nebraska High School Finals Rodeo.
1: 13th Northeast Nebraska All-Star Football Classic. The white team has won two in a row. Four of the last five red team trying to change things. And this was all about defense early on. First quarter, white team trying to get something going. A little swing pass out of the backfield. Maverick Smith, the Guardian Angel Central Catholic, moves the ball. But drives were stalling for both sides. Second quarter, here's Gage Hedstrom of St. Mary's in trouble, but as he did so many times, able to work his way out of it. Gets it downfield looking end zone, but it's intercepted. This toward the end of the first half.

Welcome to another episode of Chasing the Dream TV. This is a pretty special one with our friends Slater and Slater Nally Jr. from Georgia. They've come up to Nebraska to hunt turkeys with us a couple times so far, and each time was an absolute blast. Slater Jr. is currently on American Idol in the top 20, so if you're watching this episode brand new, be sure to go check out American Idol and vote for Slater Nally Jr. and check out Slater Nally music on social media.

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1: He's nice.
2: Now that's a giant.

0: finally happened.
1: Oh man. Wow. Look at the payoff.
2: Yeah, buddy. We did it.
3: The first year they came out was the end of season in the last week of May, and it was tough hunting with temperatures in the 90s. We saw some birds and made some plays on them, but they had no interest in calling or decoys. On the last morning of that hunt, we found a lone tom in the wide open, but couldn't call him up to us a few hundred yards away and had no cover to get closer. He moved off into the creek bottom and quit gobbling back to our calls. That evening, Carson and I had to head back home, but the Nally

0: flight didn't leave until the next day, so that evening they were gonna hunt that Tom right where we last saw him that morning. That evening while they were out, they could hear the bird working his way back up the creek bottom towards the open pasture where they were set up. But once again, he had no interest in calling or their decoys and started working his way back to the roost. He disappeared behind a big brush pile in the pasture, and Slater decided to put his track shoes on and sprint towards the brush pile, keeping it between him and the bird. That strategy worked out well, and Slater jumped out from behind the brush pile and surprised the Tom. They gave us a call right after, and it was awesome to share the excitement and see them get a bird on the last evening in Nebraska. We just wish we could have been there to actually share the experience. After that hunt, we made plans for them to come back the next year, earlier in the season, when the birds were more predictable and responsive.
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0: 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Woo! Tater and Tater back again.
1: Come back.
2: Got some good and bad news for you.
1: What's good bad news?
2: I'll tell you the bad news first.
1: Bad news first.
2: I didn't find a single bird roosted on our property tonight.
0: That's okay.
2: The good news, I'm joking.
1: How you doing, man?
2: I found a pile of them. What's up, buddy?
1: I've been so ready.
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1: This is my original called Blisters.

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5: 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And so is this. News Channel Nebraska's mission is to connect everyone in Nebraska, urban and rural. No matter who you are, where you live, or what you believe, we are all Nebraskans living the good life. NCN believes there's value in covering every single community, no matter how small. Because when people in Palisade understand what happens in Grand Island, and when people in Scotts Bluff get to share their story with the people of Niobrara, we become One Nebraska. If there's a story in your community, we want to be the ones to tell it. With so much division between us, Nebraska's success depends on our ability to relate to each other. This is Nebraska, and Nebraska is home.
6: Early the next morning, we headed out to a blind near where I had roosted birds the night before from the ridgetop. It was dead calm that morning, and once we were about 100 yards from the blind, we heard turkeys rustling in the trees and quickly realized they weren't roosted near the blind, they were roosted right above it. We were close enough to see the turkeys' silhouettes in the trees and made a new plan to set up as quiet as possible on the next flat above the blind, and we were in for immediate action.

0: little cool.
1: No, they don't. Mm-hmm.
2: Excited?
0: Yeah, this is crazy, man. Thank you. I mean, that morning was just crazy. Like I said, we heard some off the roost and just this one just came in and started strutting, and we thought it was a Jake, and then all of a sudden he fired off literally 10 yards, like at that log right there. He literally just started gobbling. I was like, golly, he's right there. And I mean,
1: a good time, buddy.
0: Yeah, he's beautiful. He's awesome. I'm so excited right now. Just a great morning. Now it's time for Dad to go get one. I mean, look at those feathers, man.
1: Gorgeous.
0: That one might be like, is that a Rio or is that Eastern?
2: Hybrid.
0: Hybrid.
1: Hybrid of the two?
2: They're pretty much all hybrid anymore. That's got definitely.
0: Looks a lot of Eastern.
2: Definitely got Eastern. That one's more Eastern than a lot of them.
0: I mean, it just doesn't get better than this.
1: No, sir.
0: It doesn't.
1: All I saw was that big old jelly head roll up there in that full fan and strut. He saw those decoys and he was not happy about that.
0: 2022, Nebraska was successful already. And this first morning, I mean.
2: First 15 minutes of the first day.
0: First 15 minutes. I mean, that's craziest. I mean, like, Easter weekend, like, I'm feeling great. I just get emotional doing turkey hunting. It's just so cool to see these things, how they move. I mean, you literally get to communicate with a bird, and from Atlanta, we don't get to do that a whole often. So, I mean, just a beautiful bird, a beautiful trip already, and we hadn't even barely gotten started. I mean, I just couldn't be more thankful. I mean, this is just awesome. I just lost of words. Just a loss of words. I mean, dang. I mean, last night we were talking, we said, it's going to be a great success in the morning, and it was a great success. It was a great success. He just had a dirt nap, too. I mean,
1: cold smoking, bro.
0: I hate to put it on him like that, but I mean, he was kind of asking for it, messing with my decoy and all. No, but just thank the Lord for this.

Without him, it wouldn't have been possible. This is crazy. Not the biggest beard, but I don't really care about the beard. He's a beautiful bird, and I mean, I really couldn't ask for more, so thank you guys. I mean, this is crazy.

0: I mean, wow, just a great experience all around. Finally got a bird on the ground.
1: Yes, sir.
0: Definitely biggest fan I've ever killed in my life. Dad got one last year. I worked really hard last year, didn't get one. This year, finally got one. And I mean, it was the coolest setup. I've never seen birds that close. In Georgia, if you even come close to them, they're running off. But they gobbled at us in the tree. I mean, that was really cool. We got a video of them in the tree, and they literally just flew down on top of us. And I mean, it was just such a great experience. Great guiding. Garrett is just always such a great guy. Really helped us out. And looking forward to doing it again sometime, whether in Georgia or back here. So, yeah.
1: We got his bird killed in the first 20 minutes of the first day. Yeah. That's awesome. And you did a great job sitting still and shooting and picking the right bird out. That fly down is a very special experience in the morning, isn't it?
0: Yeah, it's really cool.
1: Really cool.
0: Really cool. Got everything all sealed up here, ready to go on Delta. Hopefully it'll pass bag check and stuff. But I know, those are pretty dangerous. Thanks, Garrett. That was awesome. Man.
2: Thank you. Drive safe.
1: Be good. On the road again. Just can't wait to get on the road again.
0: Georgia boys out.
1: Georgia boys rolling.
2: See ya.
0: Bye, Garrett.
3: 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So go watch American Idol, vote for Slater, and follow Slater Nally Music on social media. He's got a great career in music ahead of him, and we can't wait for these guys to come back out and hunt turkeys with us in Nebraska. Thanks for watching another episode of Chasing the Dream TV. We'll see you on the next one.

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0: in the pole bending. We saw a great run today. And, boy, you talk about some fast times in the pole bending. But it looked like it was Macy Harrington of Bassett winning it her third time. Had a great run on the steer wrestling. Great time there by Trey Blackmore. Alex Forey in the goat tying. Putting together some nice quick runs here today. Also, Tommy Reed. And we saw some impressive runs here in our competition today with some great highlights here caught by News Channel Nebraska. And it's just been some great competition here from Valentine. Tie down rope.
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1: Today we're heading up into the mountains just outside of Boulder, Colorado, and the view is truly spectacular. Ann Blonston has a house up on the mountain at about 7,500 feet, and she wants me to help her build a dry stack stone wall planter for her flower garden. So here we go, up into the high country. Hey, Ann.
2: Hey, Ron, I heard you pull up.
1: Oh, well, what a great place you've got here.
2: Welcome to Boulder.
1: Well, thanks very much.
2: Let me show you the best part of this place.
1: The best part?
2: Yeah.
1: There's more to come?
2: Oh, yeah.
1: Wow, look at this. Lucky you.
2: Isn't it something?
1: Now, this is what I imagined Colorado to be.
2: There you go. Well, Ron, let me show you where I want to put the garden wall.
1: Okay.
2: So I thought I'd like to put the garden bed over here because we have a short growing season.
1: Okay, so you're getting plenty of sun here.
2: Mm-hmm.
1: Well, the rock got here all right.
2: Yep.
1: You know, the first thing I'd like to do is some layout work. Do you have a garden hose?
2: It's right over here.
1: Okay, let's grab that. So I'm going to lay this down. You just kind of arrange
2: okay.
1: it there in whatever curved shape that you like. After Ann decides on the shape she wants, we use spray paint to mark the outline of the new wall. Now we can put the hose away. We'll need a flat surface or foundation for our wall. So Ann and I smooth out a strip about 12 inches wide inside the paint line. The good news is that the pallet of rock for our project was delivered close by. A good idea, by the way, if you're planning a project like this. The bad news is we still have to restack the stones next to our soon-to-be wall. This is very interesting stone. Is this local?
2: Yeah, that's called Colorado Sandstone, and it's quarried in Lyons, Colorado, about 30 miles north of here.
1: I love the way the lichen is still on here.
2: Isn't that nice?
1: I think we've got enough of these down right now. So, Ann, I've divided up all the stones here into three piles. The largest stones back here, the medium-sized ones in the middle, and the small ones up there in the front. I want to start with the large stones. Those are going to form the base of the wall, so we're going to distribute those evenly along the line here. Before we begin, though, we'll compact the soil using this tamper. Compacting will help prevent our wall from settling unevenly. Okay. All right, let's just start with this guy right here. That's a nice one.
2: You want this closer?
1: Yeah, I think it can actually touch there.
2: Okay.
1: There you go. Very nice. This one here?
2: Yeah, I think that's a good one.
1: All right. What are we thinking?
2: Right here. So it'll cover both of these.
1: Okay. Right in here?
2: Uh-huh.
1: Oh, that's nice. Oh, that's very nice. And we want to start crossing joints like this with larger stones. Sort of tie the wall together. There we go. Now, and we're filling in with these medium-sized rocks here. This is what's known as a dry stack wall. There's no mortar in here. And we can only go up about 18 inches on a dry stack wall. We're at about 14 or 15 right now, without either putting in a concrete footing or making the wall really deep, two to three courses, because the weight of the stone itself will actually cause it to sink. I have a thought here, and that is, why don't we make the top of the wall right here, level with the deck, and then carry that level line right across this way into the hill.
2: Okay.
1: That sound all right to you?
2: Yeah.
1: Okay, good. The top couple of layers in our wall are made using the smallest rocks. Now, this is a line level right here, Ann. The line level attaches right to this string. At that end of the deck over there, it's tied off. And then it's to that stake down there. So this will make sure that the top of the wall right here is both at the right height and is also level.
2: How does it look?
1: Looks good. Ann has assembled a brilliantly colored selection of flowers for the nearly completed planter. Well, now for the fun part.
2: Yeah.
1: Do some planting. The wall is all done here.
2: That's great.
1: Before we actually put the dirt in, though, I want to install some of this. This is called landscape fabric or weed cloth. And just pull it out.
2: Okay.
1: Just pull it out. Keep going. There you go. So the idea here, Ann, is that we want to put this on the back side of the wall. To keep any weeds or grass from growing through the wall, we can actually tuck it up underneath some of these rocks right here.
0: It can take a whole lot of dirt to fill a planter this size, so we first toss in a few rocks. They'll also help with drainage, and there are plenty of them around the property.
1: Okay, rocks are in. Time for some topsoil here. Well, Ann, this is your area of expertise. Tell me a little bit about the design here. We're just going to set these in first, right?
2: Mm-hmm.
1: Replacement?
2: We want to get an idea

0: maybe, you know, maybe somewhere up like in this.
1: So, yeah, exactly. In there.
0: This one here, Ann, we want to...
2: Together, Ann and I dig and plant. And dig and plant some more.
0: Well, you know what? If I do say so, we did a pretty nice job on this. This was just a bare corner this morning.
1: This is so beautiful.
0: Yeah,
1: I can't believe we did it in a day.
0: And that lichen, I love this. You know, I don't usually use this kind of tool, but I actually enjoyed it today.
1: I'm glad you did.
0: Could I add this to my collection?
1: No, give me that fork back.
0: Enjoy yourself.
1: Thanks.
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10: In the pole bending, we saw a great run today. And, boy, you talk about some fast times in the pole bending. But it looked like it was Macy Harrington of Bassett winning it her third time. Had a great run on the steer wrestling. Great time there by Trey Blackmore. Alex Forey in the goat tying. Putting together some nice, quick runs here today. Also, Tommy Reed.
11: So many people these days are using their garages as extensions of their home, right? We want the garage to reflect the really nice interior of our house. One way we can do that is by upgrading our garage floors. We're going to do that today. The transformation is going to be incredible, and it's going to add value to your home. This is Leanne, our homeowner, and her son, Daniel. Leanne, what do you want to do here in the garage?
12: Well, this is the first place we arrive when we get home, mm-hmm. and as you can see, it's not very inviting. We just want to make it look so much nicer, and I think a floor would do that.
11: So I think the first step is to...
12: get rid of everything.
11: That's right. And Daniel has graciously volunteered, so let's get to work.
13: And just like that, Daniel and the guys from Scholar Painting and Restoration got to work and cleared everything out of the garage.
11: This is Vaughn, the owner of Scholar. Hey, Vaughn, thanks for helping us out.
14: Glad to be here.
11: How are we going to help out Leanne with this floor? What are we going to do?
14: We're going to lean on a nice industrial grade epoxy.

0: to the floor.
1: Epoxy, that's going to be really super strong and last for a long time. So it's probably a big process. How do we do it?
0: Yeah, like with building a house or anything, a foundation is the most important thing. So first we get all the tools and garbage out of the garage and put it to the pod. Then we'll come back and profile the garage. But the profiling is basically making a roughness of the surface.
1: So now in home centers, I've seen DIY versions of this. Can a homeowner do it? What's the difference?
0: Yeah, you definitely can. They sell a tremendous amount around the country, but most times they have an acid inside those kits. It's very harmful for the environment and for your skin. So you have to be careful with applying this. You have to wear protective tools and suits when doing this type of insulation.
1: So when, if you guys aren't using acid, what are you going to use to like really rough up the surface?
0: Yeah, we use a industrial grade grinders we have in vacuum. So we bring our 32-inch grinder in. We'll profile the concrete in about a couple hours. And we also have HEPA vacuums as well, so there's no dust introduced to your house or to the environment.
1: All right, let's get going.
2: All right, the fellas have gotten the big guns out here. This is their big industrial diamond grinder. This will take off a little thin layer of the concrete that will even and level the floor. Plus, it improves the ability of the epoxy to adhere to the floor, as well as remove any contaminants. Now, there are different blades you can put on these machines depending on the type of situation that you're in. Here, the guys have picked the blades they want and are installing them. Well, now it's just a matter of going slow and steady, but look at the difference in the floor after the grinder has gone over it. It's pretty amazing. Now for the tight corners and around the edges, they're using this handheld grinder that's hooked up to a HEPA vacuum. Now it's time for some cleanup. The next step is to put some blue taping around the edges so that epoxy coating doesn't get where we don't want it to go. Okay, so the epoxy itself is made up of two parts. It's a 1-to-1 ratio of glaze and epoxy. So this next step is to mix them up and apply the first coat on the floor, which is really just a moisture vapor barrier. In other words, really just a sealer coat. We'll come back and put another coat on later. And you can see while one of them squeegees on the epoxy, the other follows up with the back rolling, which really evens everything out. Now they have to work pretty quickly because this will start to set. And if you're wondering how the guys are gonna walk around the floor while they're putting on this epoxy, here's the answer. They wear these spike shoes that have the least connection with the floor and ensure no footprints. Now it's just some finishing touches around the edges. And that's the first coat. See how that back rolling really just sort of evens out all that epoxy? Now here's my favorite part. It's time to spread these flakes on. The flakes come in all different colors and choices. Leanne went with this kind of blue, gray, white that I think looks really nice. And basically what happens is these flakes get broadcast, or basically sprinkled, on the newly applied epoxy. And look at that, that's some great form, Leanne. Now you can see they're putting on a heavy, heavy coat of these flakes because they want to make sure everything adheres to the epoxy, and later they'll come back and when it's dry, they'll scrape all of the excess flakes off. Boy, this is looking so good already. So we're gonna let the epoxy dry overnight. We'll come back tomorrow and we'll finish it up. Okay, so here we are, day two. Everything is dried. The next step is the guys are gonna come in, they're gonna scrape off the extra flakes, clean it all up, put a finish coat on, and once that's dry, they're gonna go the extra mile and do some painting. We'll paint the beams here, some of the concrete, and finish the whole thing off with some nice baseboard trim. At that point, Leanne can come in and get her garage back. And now here comes that scraping I was talking about earlier. You can see with this tool, he's scraping up any of the loose flakes, which will then be followed up by good vacuuming, and then the next coat.

0: The next step, and we're almost done, is some painting, which doesn't normally come with this service, but like I mentioned, they're going a little bit above and beyond for our homeowner, Leanne. Finally, the baseboard goes down, and it's as easy as applying some adhesive and sticking it onto the wall. It just makes a nice clean transition from the wall to the floor. And look at that, what a transformation. It's clean, it's bright, and that floor will last at least 10 years.
1: What do you think?
2: Oh my gosh, what
1: looks
2: a transformation.
1: Great. Yeah.
2: It is unbelievable. And what you don't know is my family, they all enter through my garage. Our good friends all enter through our garage. They're gonna be so wowed. What a difference, it's just beautiful.
3: Almost as beautiful as this donut.
2: Mm. Almost.
0: Now the only thing left to do is to move everything back in the garage.
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0: until the cement bond underneath is broken.
1: Now I've got the long extension handle on here, and I want to show you just how fast and easy the job can go without breaking your back or bruising your knees.
0: The floor lifter is also remarkably efficient when it comes to removing nailed or stapled down wood floors. As the tool is driven underneath the flooring, the integrated wedge pries the board loose from the underlayment. By attaching the extension handle, wood floor removal becomes even faster and easier. Often the floor can be pulled up with the fasteners in place, leaving the boards intact. The floor lifter can also be used to remove subflooring.
1: When it comes to removing trim work, this tool really stands out. It removes molding without damaging either the trim or the wall.
0: It's especially effective at removing wider baseboards. Chair rail, door and window casings, and other moldings come off easily and without damaging the millwork. Adding the extension handle to the floor lifter eliminates the need for a hammer, making baseboard removal even faster and allowing crown molding to be removed without using a ladder. Exterior wood or vinyl siding can also be removed more quickly and easily.
1: If you have an outdated popcorn ceiling, well, this is the perfect tool to remove it.
0: Normally, popcorn ceilings are wet first. This allows the material to release more easily and reduces dust. Using the tool with a painter's extension pole makes it possible to work from the floor and out of the way of falling debris. The floor lifter is a handy tool for leveling base cabinets. Lift the cabinet slightly and slip the edge of the tool underneath. As the end of the tool is tapped, the integrated center wedge lifts the cabinet in small increments until it's level. Insert shims and use the tool as a chisel to cut off the protruding ends. The tool also makes quick work of removing carpet tack strips.
1: As its name implies, this tool excels at lifting floors. But the truth is, it's a standout for any job that requires pulling, prying, or lifting.
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0: It's a double headliner knockout. 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

0: Hello and welcome to Ag PhD. I'm Brian Hefty.
1: And I'm Darren Hefty. Thanks for joining us today. One of the things you might be thinking about as we get towards the end of the growing season, in corn and beans at least, is do I need one more fungicide application? Will I cause more problems than solve problems? We'll talk about that with late fungicide applications today.
0: We're also going to discuss bin fan controls. This is one of the things that's really changed how we farm in our operation and for a lot of farmers we know out there. So we'll talk today about those bin fan controls.
1: Well, we'll always have a weed of the week to talk about, unfortunately. I wish we could just get rid of this tough weed, but we'll show you how to stop it later in the show. First, here's our farm basics.
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0: During our Farm Basics time today, we're going to talk about the Green Bridge.
1: This isn't that bridge to nowhere, Brian. They keep talking about funding, is it? No. It's the bridge for insects and disease to stay living out in your field. It's that little crutch they need to get by so they can infest your next crop. We don't want that to happen. We want last year's and last crop's problems to be in the past. We want the new crop to have a good start.
0: Let me give you an example right off our Ag PhD Field Day site. So every year at the field day, we have a whole bunch of different crops. Well, we have a number of different small grains in there, oats, wheat, spring wheat, and winter wheat, and others. So anyway, we got a few mites in there, a few of these mites that we didn't want. Well, we thought, oh, no big deal. I mean, they'll disappear over the winter. But the problem was we were raising winter wheat in our parking lot there at the Ag PhD Field Day site. So we would go literally from, hey, we have a crop right in our field day area to, oh, we're raising winter wheat. And then in the spring, we're right back to raising some spring wheat and other small grains again. So it was small grain, small grain, small grain, constantly all year long. And the mite populations just exploded. It was ridiculous.
1: Well, the real question here is, okay, if winter doesn't stop things, how do you eliminate this green bridge? Do you need a few weeks of absolutely nothing growing? Do you need months of nothing growing? What is it?
0: Well, I mean, we talk about crop rotation here on the show from time to time. It's nice to break the cycle completely by a year or two, but if nothing else, what we suggest is at least eliminating this green bridge to some degree by having nothing growing in the field at all for 1 to 2 weeks. And you can do that a number of different ways. You can use tillage,

0: You can use herbicides and insecticides. I mean, it's up to you how you want to stop the green bridge. But the point is, if we're just going to raise, like at our field day site, if we're going to raise wheat on wheat on wheat on wheat, we'd at least like to have a couple week break there. So maybe there are a few less diseases and insects and mites going into the next crop.
1: Yeah, and the big thing to think about is it's not just, okay, you can't have wheat out there growing. It could be weeds as well. There are other weeds and grass species, for example, that might be host to the same exact diseases and insects and mites that could infest your next crop. So you want to be completely free of vegetation. That's the best way to ensure you're eliminating this green bridge.
0: Yeah, because a lot of times it's just volunteer crop, for example. So some years we'd raise oats. Well, then there'd be a little bit of oats that would drop on the ground at or before harvest. They'd sprout up right away, and all of a sudden we've got another crop coming that we weren't even expecting.
1: Yeah, it can creep up on you pretty easy. That's why we're talking about this green bridge now, because if you're harvesting small grains or you plan to be really soon, this would be something to get after. And you'll notice farmers out in fields at different times of the year, and you think, why in the world are they out there now? There isn't even anything growing out there. This is one of the big reasons you'll see farmers out there.
0: Well, another reason you'll see farmers out there is to control our weed of the week. Can you identify this week's weed?
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0: About 20 years ago on our farm, we had a fall where everything was just wet. The soybeans were damp. Every single day we checked the soybeans, they were 15, 16, 17% moisture. We just couldn't get anything done. And so one day we said, you know what, let's just harvest the beans anyway at that 15 to 17% moisture. We'll throw them in the bin and I'll run the bin fans. So hopefully we can dry these things down. Should be no big issue. I'll just turn the fans on and off at the right times. We're good to go. Well, I realized pretty fast, that was a very difficult task. It was hard for me to be there exactly when I needed to be to turn the fans on and off. It was a little bit of a mess. But then we discovered automatic bin fan controls. And I thought, wow, this is amazing. So now we can put those beans in the bin at 15% or 17%, and they come out right at 13% every time. So today we're going to talk about bin fan controls, how they've changed how we farm on our farm,

0: and how they might impact your operation as well.
1: I think it's great that you started with the soybean example, because to me, soybeans are one of those crops that they're always too dry at harvest. You mentioned the 1 year, and maybe there's a few more, but not very often for us they're too wet. It's more often they get too dry on us, and part of the reason why is we aren't starting early enough. We're starting when the beans are 13%, because then we could haul them right to town, or we could put them right in the bin and not have big worries. But if we start at 13, man, by the end of the day, we're at 12 or 11 or some days 10. And within a few days, we're at 8. It just goes so fast on beans. That's one thing I really like about bin fan controls. It really stretches that harvest window for us and allows us to harvest more of the crop at an ideal moisture.
0: Let me just give you some dollars and cents in terms of why is this important. Okay, Darren just gave the example of 13% moisture beans going down to 8. At 13%, you can haul them right to pretty much any grain elevator in the world. There's no dock. And one of the things, as a lifelong farmer, I know I don't want is a dock. So if you haul beans in that are 14%, you get that dock, you get the check later, they've deducted something, and you go, oh no, this was terrible. I want to get my beans right at 13%. So like Darren said, everybody's shooting for 13, but the problem is when you start at 13, yeah, a lot of times you can end up at 8%. So you're giving up 5% there, 13 down to 8. Okay, that's 5% right off the top, but it's even worse than that, and here's why. Because usually we figure shrink on soybeans at 1.5% for every 1% of moisture loss. So in other words, that 5% moisture loss becomes 7.5% loss in the field, and sometimes it's much, much worse than that. Because I can just tell you this, when soybeans are under 10%, we see far more harvest loss. In fact, we see a lot more loss before the combine ever gets to the field. So I would argue that in a lot of cases, if you're harvesting 8% beans, you're giving up 10% of your crop. Think about that. So if we've got a crop that's, let's say, 70 bushels times $10, $700, we gave up $70 an acre. Even if you just figure the shrink alone, okay, you're somewhere around $50, but I'm serious, I usually figure it's close to 10%. So $70 an acre, I'm gonna lose that much money? No way. And that's when we started looking at these bin fan controls a lot harder for all the bins on our farm where we were going to have soybeans and even some corn bins as well.
1: Yeah, there are really two ways to look at it on the soybean side. Either, hey, I can harvest wetter beans, as Brian started off by saying, we could harvest wet beans and dry them down. The other side is we could take dry beans and re-wet them to some degree by bringing in humid air into the bin and circulating it. So you can really go on either end of this thing. For me, I just want to get my harvest done timely, and I want to try to get those beans into the bin at as close to an ideal moisture as I can. But either way, if I'm a little too wet or a little too dry, I can fix it.
0: Yeah, but we really want to start early, like Darren said, and then we have very little harvest loss. That's the big thing. I don't want those beans on the ground before I get to the field. I don't want those beans on the ground as we're running through with the combine. So if we harvest 15% moisture beans, sometimes even up to 17%, now we're out there earlier, so it gives us more time in the fall to do all the other jobs we have to do. We have less harvest loss, and then we throw the beans in the bin. Usually it only takes us on our operation about 3 weeks, and then we've got those beans down to 13%. That's perfect. We can bring them into the grain elevator. There's no dock, but we also haven't given up that loss of moisture.
1: Well, speaking about loss, one of the questions we get a lot about corn is, all right, what's this phantom loss that we hear about out in the field? If I don't harvest at the right moisture, there's this phantom loss. Well, I will say this, it's not phantom loss, it's real loss. If you're harvesting corn too dry, and this is the trend across North America to try to harvest corn dry so it can go right to an ethanol plant or right to an elevator without that dock. If you're harvesting corn dry, I can already tell because I see the fields that have lots of volunteer corn out in them because they're getting too much shelling at the head. We need to be harvesting corn a lot wetter, kind of like on the soybean side. We need to start that harvest earlier if we want to maximize yields and profitability.
0: Yeah, and it's not just the shelling at the head. So on our farm for 20 years in a row, I ran our grain dryers. So every single bushel had to come in. I would see it. We'd run it through the dryers, and I can just tell you this, the drier that corn was coming in, the more stuff was flying out in the air. So yeah, Darren said, yeah, you're gonna have a little more harvest loss right there in the field. I get that.

0: But what I'm saying is, I believe a lot of the phantom loss that people talk about is just stuff going up in the air. It's just gone. Or for that matter, it's sitting out in the field longer. And like for us, especially like the field we're by right now, the deer will feed on it. All the birds, everything else, we just start losing it every day it sits in the field. So we want to harvest that corn when it's 20 to 25% moisture and then dry it down. So you could use these automatic bin fan controls that way too. Yeah, it's going to be slow, but it absolutely does work. So whether we're talking corn, soybeans, wheat, any crop, we would just encourage you, look at automatic bin fan controls. They cost very little. And if you put monitoring systems in your bins, now you're gonna know if there's any spoilage, any hot spots, anything like that. So you can address it immediately rather than finding out you have a big issue months down the road.
1: Well, one other issue you'd much rather find on the front side is weed control. If you see our weed of the week out there, we'll show you how to stop it later in the show.
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0: For most of us as farmers, we get to a point in the year, like right now, and we say, I'm done spending money on this crop. I don't want to put anything more into it. But over the last few years, we have seen some situations, not all, but some situations where spraying a fungicide very late in the season really can pay. So we're going to talk about that just a little bit today with corn, soybeans, and some specialty crops.
1: All right, first of all, I'm going to start with the specialty crops. You think about corn and soybeans, there's been billions and billions of dollars that have gone into the breeding programs. The disease tolerance is so much better than it was 10 years ago, certainly a generation ago. So those crops, I'm going to set those aside. Let's talk about specialty crops. And there are a lot of different crops out there that are being raised that they don't get the billions of dollars of research. So disease is a big issue. It's an even bigger issue in the specialty crops. So you're really not done spraying by this time of year. And if you're raising those crops, you know it. One of the diseases that's been really bad again this year has been Cercospora. And it's simply a disease that you can't get behind the eight ball. You've got to continuously stay out in front. So to me, I just look at fungicides in general as having 2 to maybe 3 weeks of residual control, where they're gonna protect the leaves that they're sprayed on. If there's any new growth, those leaves are unprotected. And

0: even if your crop is fully grown, after 2 or 3 weeks, the fungicide's gone and you need to put another layer of protection out there. So if you're in a specialty crop, you probably already know this. In fact, many of the buyers of those crops are going to dictate, hey, you need to be putting out at a regular fungicide program, you need to be putting out this treatment or that treatment. So whatever you're at in the rotation, the big thing I'd say is just don't keep using the same thing over and over again in specialty crops. If you're making multiple applications through the year, use as many different modes of action as you can throughout.
1: And one of the good things that we've seen here in the last few years too is some new products with fungicides. With herbicides, I get frustrated because we go, wait a second, I'm trying to kill water hemp and I have the exact same products that I had 20 years ago. That's not a lot of fun. It's going to be difficult to stop these weeds. We're going to have resistance problems. But with fungicides, we have gotten some new modes of action. We've definitely gotten some new entrants into the market with old modes of action that are a little more stronger. And I guess I'd just say it's exciting to me because, to Darren's point, you can't use the same thing again and again, otherwise you're going to have resistance issues. Well, in some of the specialty crops, guys are spraying fungicides 7 times. You need a lot of different products, a lot of different modes of action if you're going to avoid the resistance issue.
0: Hey, the other thing I'd add here is there are a lot of biofungicides out there now where we're using different biological products to add disease control in a little different way. So if you get a chance to insert those into your program too, take a look at some of those biofungicides that are out there, because in addition to the hard chemistry, they can be another good helper and help prevent resistance.
1: All right, let's talk corn and soybeans real quick. With corn, the last couple of years, we've seen southern rust move into the northern United States very late, and we've had people even spraying the middle of August and getting really good yield gains, like 15 to 40 bushels per acre. It's been tremendous. So the big thing is just keep an eye on the disease movement in general. You can't scout, see the disease, and spray. You're too late. But what you can do with a disease like southern rust is pay attention to, well, how is it in the state south of me? And is it blowing my direction? Is it in a few counties south of me? If it's on the way here and there's still time left in the growing season, it might be worth it to try at least some application of fungicide on your farm.
0: And conditions can change in a hurry. So you may say, well, I'm a little dry right now, but then you get a 2-inch rain and now you're going to be really humid out in that crop canopy. In soybeans, you may think, well, I'm in the clear now, white mold's not going to get me. Then you get that late season rain and you've still got flowers coming in your soybean crop. You're susceptible to white mold, so you can't ever quit watching for and preparing for that disease.
1: Another thing in soybeans is seed production. So for example, we raise seed for soybeans. Well, we want to spray fungicide late in the year just to make sure those beans stay as clean and nice looking as possible. So whether it's yield or cosmetic, whatever your reasoning is, we would just say a lot of these fungicides can be used fairly late in the season. The big thing we're always trying to figure out is it going to pay or is it not? And I guess I would just say there are some really good fungicides that cost a little more money, but you also have some super inexpensive fungicides. A lot of things have come off patent. A lot of prices have dropped just dramatically in the last few years. So just take a look at all your options before you make your decision.
0: Well, much like in wheat, where we don't want to use Estrobilurin really late in the season, the same is true in soybeans. I don't like to use Estrobilurin fungicide super late. Once I'm getting into August, for me, I say, nope, it's going to be a triazole and an SDHI. Otherwise, I end up with some green stems. If that's a concern for you where you're at, think about that when you're choosing the modes of action that you're going to put out there in soybeans especially.
1: Well, fungicide use in crops can be really important and add to your overall profitability, but so can weed control. We're going to talk about how to stop this week's weed coming up next.
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3: For your cornfields, the old ways of doing things were a means to an end. And those ways end when you plant Enlist Corn, because you're unlocking America's number one weed control system and more possibilities for seasons to come.
1: Our weed of the week is rough fleabane.
0: Well, there's a lot of different fleabanes out there, and I don't want any of them in my field, but rough fleabane can be a perennial, and that makes it even worse.
1: So Darren said perennial there, and this plant is kind of different because it can also be an annual. Like when we talk about corn, for example, everybody knows, oh, it's just

0: an annual, or Canada thistle, oh, it's just a perennial. How can a plant be either a perennial or an annual? I don't get it.
1: I don't have the answer to that, Brian, but I just know this. I take this weed very seriously, and I want to kill the root mass too. I'm not just going to be happy mowing it off above the ground.
0: Which means we want Roundup here. So we've got a lot of other products we're going to talk about, but Roundup is the only one that can really do a great job getting all through that perennial root system, if it is a perennial, and wipe it out completely.
1: Well, in addition to the Roundup, if you can get this weed when it's just getting started, that's the best thing. When you've got an established patch, absolutely you need the Roundup. If it's like, hey, I've never seen this weed out here before, and I'm getting it right now when it's just getting started from seed, then you got a lot of different choices that'll work.
0: So yeah, you can burn it down with some other products. It's just, they're not very good at killing a big root system. So to Darren's point, if the weed is real small, just getting started, sure, you could go with a high rate of 2,4-D, or dicamba, distinct, status, gramoxone. There are a lot of things that can burn this down, but I'm just worried about, well, what if it's a perennial and it's established? That's where I go, there's nothing but Roundup.
1: No, I get that, but I like a couple ounces of Sharpen in front of wheat. I think that works really good. Or yep, in front of corn, that's a really nice helper. The three pre's on soybeans, especially if you're using trifluralin or doing some tillage too,
0: yep,
1: you're gonna wipe out a lot of rough fleabane.
0: Well, rough fleabane isn't the worst weed we've ever seen, but again, it can be a perennial. Roundup's the best way to go, or just burn it down with one of the group four herbicides.
1: Well, that's all the time we have for this week's weed, but there's more Ag PhD to come right after this.
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8: Hi, I'm Zach Hefty, and on today's Iron Talk, we're going to be discussing front boom sprayers versus rear boom sprayers because we've had both on our farm. Now, we just recently switched away from our front boom sprayer to a back boom sprayer, and here's what we learned. The big advantage of a front boom is visibility. You can see most of the boom from the cab, but that visibility comes with a trade-off. When you're spraying through a taller crop like corn, you're driving straight into it, so you end up spraying the machine, the ladder, and the walkway right along with the crop. You'll get some spray on the machine with the front boom regardless of what you're spraying, but it gets worse in taller crops. On our older machine, that meant the cab filters had to work overtime and they didn't always keep the smell out completely. That machine was over 10 years old and filtration has improved since then. But even with better filters, you're still going to get spray on the machine itself. That's just

0: is part of running a front boom. It was one of the main reasons we eventually moved to a rear boom. Some sprayer manufacturers now build machines where you can shut off the front nozzles and run that same boom off nozzles mounted on the back instead. So you get both configurations on one machine. Worth asking your dealer about if you can't decide between the two. Visibility still matters though. If you're wide dropping or knifing in nitrogen, having the boom out front means you can see the rows right in front of you and catch a problem fast. And if a nozzle plugs on a front boom, you'll notice almost immediately. Plug a nozzle on a rear boom and it can run that way for a while before you catch it. Every farmer I've talked to has a different opinion on this, and for us, I prefer the rear boom. Honestly, not wanting to spray the machine as much was one of the biggest reasons we made the switch. That and the filter issues on our old machine pushed us over the edge. But there are great machines on both sides if they're set up and run correctly. And that's all the time we have for today's Iron Talk.
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2: And don't miss the next Ag PhD TV show. We'll have another Weed of the Week, Farm Basics, Iron Talk, and a whole lot more. I'm Darren Hefty.
1: And I'm Brian Hefty. Thanks for watching Ag PhD.

0: In the bullpen, we saw a great run today. And, boy, you talk about some fast times in the bullpen. But it looked like it was Macy Harrington of Bassett winning it her third time. Had a great run on the steer wrestling. Great time there by Trey Blackmore. Alex Forey in the goat tying. Putting together some nice quick runs here today. Also, Tommy Reed. And we saw some impressive runs here in our competition today with some great highlights here caught by News Channel Nebraska. And it's just been some great competition here from Valentine. Tie down roping, Luke Mead with a good run, showing you how to get things done in the tie down roping. Also, Remy Wells in the breakaway roping had a good run on this with the 286. Grady Gorwell in the saddle bronc riding. Gorwell had a good weekend. Gorwell ends it with a 75-point ride today in our final. Tough competition. Team roping, yeah, boy, these guys had the fastest time of the whole weekend. Cato Shrunk and Heston Fay, 6:85 today to win the team roping. Very impressive, great way to end the weekend with a 6:85 run on the team roping. That'll win you money anywhere. In the barrel racing, Remy Wells turns in a 17.791 today, the fastest time. And Wells had it all clicking, so some impressive runs here from the final day of our Nebraska High School Finals Rodeo.
1: 13th Northeast Nebraska All-Star Football Classic. The white team has won two in a row. Four of the last five red team trying to change things. And this was all about defense early on. First quarter, white team trying to get something going. A little swing pass out of the backfield. Maverick Smith, the guardian angel, Central Catholic moves the ball. But drives were stalling for both sides. Second quarter, here's Gage Hedstrom of St. Mary's in trouble, but as he did so many times, able to work his way out of it. Gets it downfield looking end zone, but it's intercepted. This toward the end of the first half. That interception by Tucker Sharnick of Archangels Catholic. We were scoreless heading into the halftime locker room. But in the third quarter, red team started to get the offense going. How about a little modified tush push? Gage Hedstrom, eight man's all-time leader in touchdowns scored. He gets one in the All-Star game from 3 yards out. That gets the red team on the board. Extra point, no good. It's 6-0 red team at that point. They would tack on another one, though. Staying on the ground, handing off to Grady.

0: Welke of O'Neill, he's in, and the red team is up big, 13-0 they have the lead. Look at this big hit. Yeah, it's an all-star game, but they're still hitting hard. Planted to the turf there. A great play made defensively by the red team. Fourth quarter, how about Edwin Alarcón setting a new record, lining it up. This is a 52-yard field goal. Folks, it would have been good from 60. No doubt about it, sets a new record of the Northeast Nebraska All-Star Football Classic for longest field goal made. Edwin Alarcón of Norfolk Catholic getting the congratulations of his teammates. The big man with the big leg making it a 16-point game. White team trying to come back, but they would end up running out of time in this one. They would get a pretty good drive going. Peyton Penrose, the West Point Beamer quarterback, connecting downfield, looking for the pass, but it's incomplete. He tried to get it to Braylon Wegner of Bancroft Rosalie. They would eventually connect deep downfield on a play in the end zone to Corbin Werner, the future Wayne State Wildcat, but not enough. The red team, they get to dump the water on head coach Johnny Ostermeyer because they get the win 16-6, winning their fifth ever Northeast Nebraska All-Star Football Classic.
1: Nathan Timmerman, Nathan, congrats. How does it feel to be the offensive MVP and as well as to get the win?
2: It feels good. O-line's been blocking great all week. They took it upon themselves, a little chip in the shoulder. White team said that they had a better O-line, so they took that upon themselves to be better.
1: And so how does it feel, you know, to actually have that better O-line here for that night to get you all those yards and to finally, you know, just get the win here?
2: It feels good. You know, they battled hard. The O-line battled hard all night. It makes them feel good because, you know, they get to work together with people that they had to go against all these years, and they finally get to work with them.
1: And so what is the next steps for you? How are you going to celebrate as a champion tonight?
2: I don't really know yet. I got to go see what my friends are up to, I guess.
1: And get a good night's rest.
2: Yep.
1: Well, Timmerman, thank you so much.
2: Yep.
1: Congrats on getting the defensive player of the game.
3: Thank you.
1: How does it feel to be able to get that award and the win here today?
3: It feels good. You know, you come in at the beginning of the week not really knowing everybody on the team, but then you kind of, the brotherhood you create, and then you come out on Friday night and really get it done together. So.
1: Yeah, and so walk me through a little bit about that brotherhood, you know, just being out here for a couple minutes and then getting that win. How did you guys do it here today?
3: So you don't know everybody as good as you would at the end of the week, but at the beginning you come in, you meet new people, and then you're working together at practice, you're competing towards each other, and then you compete towards the game. So just kind of something special. So
1: how does it feel? How are you going to celebrate tonight?
3: Oh, I don't know. It's a great question. Probably go to bed. Go to bed, probably.
1: Going
3: to
1: get a good night's rest.
3: Yeah,
1: well,
3: yeah.
1: Congrats on the award and congrats on the win here tonight. Have a good one. We have the winning head coach for the red team, Johnny Ostermeyer, here. Now, coach, it seemed like it was a battle in the trenches. What did you have to do to get this win here today?
4: Yeah, I mean, very tough battle up front. You know, the biggest thing is our O-line the second half really started to dominate, really started to get the nice angles. We wanted to get those good holes for our running backs to hit. Once our running backs started hitting holes, then they were gashing them here and there.
1: Yeah, and so, I mean, Timmerman, offensive player of the game, how did he really make a huge impact for you here today?
4: Just his tough nose running. I mean, he runs hard, his feet don't stop, you know, and he bounced off, I'd say, two or three tackles that a couple times would have been a tackle for a loss or a short gain, and then all of a sudden, you know, he busts out for another 10. So between him and Brock Jonto had some really nice runs in there too, and then with Gage Hedstrom and Marshall at quarterback, I mean, they just, a lot of athletes on the field.
1: And so, I mean, I saw the Gatorade bath. How does it feel to get the win here today right now?
4: It's amazing. You know, I wanted it for these boys, and I wanted it for, you know, they kind of had a chip on their shoulder, being a lot of 8-man players, stuff like that. They heard that all week, and I'm like, it doesn't matter, guys. Football's the same, whether it's 8-man or 11-man. You know, it's still 10 yards for a first down. It's still blocking and tackling, all the bases you got to do to be good.
1: Well, thank you for your time here today, Coach, and congrats on the win.
4: Thank you.
5: Appreciate it. 68th Annual Nebraska Shrine Bowl, a beautiful hot day in Kearney, Nebraska. North taking on the South. Kickoff 4:01 Central. We go to the first quarter. Opening drive of the game, coach, for the North. Saw some defense from the South. INT by Christensen.
6: Yeah, just a great play on the ball. Did a nice job attacking it, reeling it in, and big play to start.

0: Derek Tonjes of Ashland Greenwood. He was 5-for-8, including this pass, 2. Our offensive MVP, Cannon Allen, 35 yards. That made it 14-0 South in the second quarter.
1: Yeah, he doesn't need much space. He got some there and definitely took advantage of it.
0: Allen representing the Aurora Huskies. Now you have Knutson sacked at the end of the second quarter. South or North defense playing tough there. It's 14-0 heading into halftime. The North defense knew they needed to make plays in the third quarter to stay in it, and that they did. There is a sack by Coy Verbka of Shelby Rising City.
1: Yeah, just a great job getting off his block and getting to the ball. Tough play for the South, and the North took advantage of it.
0: Elkhorn North's Ethan Beachy. This was a 99-yard drive capped off by this play on fourth down, Coach. That is a gamer doing gamer-like things.
1: Yeah, he did a great job just stepping up in the pocket and then accelerating, broke a couple tackles, got down the sideline and made a game of it.
0: Beachy was 5-for-11, 68 yards, including 88 yards on the ground on 16 carries. We head to the fourth, 14-7. North trying to get back into things, and this would help. A pick off of the tip drill, INT for Wyatt Jelinek of Raymond Central. The North having a chance to get back into it.
1: Great job breaking on the ball, and they got the North in business.
0: But the South defense would be too much.

0: the name of the Father, and of the Son, and of the Holy Spirit.
1: Amen.
0: The grace and peace of God our Father, the Lord Jesus, be with you.
1: And with your spirit.
0: As we gather to celebrate the Eucharist this morning, we pause. We ask Jesus to forgive us our sins.
1: Lord Jesus, you came to reconcile us to one another and to the Father. Lord, have mercy.
0: Lord, have mercy.
1: Lord Jesus, you heal the wounds of sin and division. Christ, have mercy.
0: Christ, have mercy.
1: Lord Jesus, you intercede for us with your Father. Lord, have mercy.
0: Lord, have mercy. The Almighty God, have mercy on us, forgive us our sins, bring us to life everlasting.
1: Amen.
0: Glory to God, glory to God, glory to God in the heart.

0: Almighty and ever-living God, who consecrated the first fruits of your apostles by the blood of St. James, grant, we pray, that your church may be strengthened by his confession of faith and constantly sustained by his protection. Through our Lord Jesus Christ, your Son, who lives and reigns with you in the unity of the Holy Spirit, one God forever and ever.
1: Amen.

A reading from the second letter of St. Paul to the Corinthians. Brothers and sisters, we hold this treasure in earthen vessels, that the surpassing power may be of God and not from us. We are afflicted in every way, but not constrained, perplexed, but not driven to despair, persecuted, but not abandoned, struck down, but not destroyed, always carrying about in the body the dying of Jesus, so that the life of Jesus may also be manifested in our body. For we who live are constantly being given up to death for the sake of Jesus, so that the life of Jesus may be manifested in our mortal flesh. So death is at work in us, but life in you. Since then, we have the same spirit of faith. According to what is written, I believed, therefore I spoke.

0: We too believe and therefore speak, knowing that the one who raised the Lord Jesus will raise us also with Jesus and place us with you in his presence. Everything indeed is for you, so that the grace bestowed in abundance on more and more people may cause the thanksgiving to overflow for the glory of God. The word of the Lord.
1: Thanks be to God.
0: Those who sow in tears shall reap rejoicing.
1: Those who sow in tears shall reap rejoicing.
0: When the Lord brought back the captives of Zion, we were like men dreaming. Then our mouth was filled with laughter and our tongue with rejoicing.
1: Those who sow in tears shall reap rejoicing.
0: Then they said among the nations, the Lord has done great things for them. The Lord has done great things for us. We are glad indeed.
1: Those who sow in tears shall reap rejoicing.
0: Restore our fortunes, O Lord, like the torrents in the southern desert. Those that sow in tears shall reap rejoicing.
1: Those who sow in tears shall reap rejoicing.
0: Although they go forth weeping, carrying the seed to be sown, they shall come back rejoicing, carrying their sheaves.
1: Those who sow in tears shall reap rejoicing.

I chose her for the world, says the Lord, to go and bear fruit that will last. Alleluia, alleluia. May the Lord be in your heart and on your lips, that you may worthily and fittingly proclaim his holy gospel. In the name of the Father, Son, and the Holy Spirit.

0: The Lord be with you.
1: And with your spirit.
0: A reading from the Holy Gospel according to Matthew.
1: Glory to you, O Lord.
0: The mother of the sons of Zebedee approached Jesus with her sons and did him homage, wishing to ask him for something. He said to her, "What do you wish?" She answered him, "Command that these two sons of mine sit, one at your right and the other at your left, in your kingdom." Jesus said in reply, "You do not know what you are asking. Can you drink the chalice that I am going to drink?" They said to him, "We can." He replied, "My chalice you will indeed drink, but to sit at my right and at my left, this is not mine to give, but it is for those for whom it has been prepared by my Father." When the ten heard this, they became indignant at the two brothers. But Jesus summoned them and said, "You know that the rulers of the Gentiles lord it over them, and the great ones make their authority over them felt. But it shall not be so among you. Rather, whoever wishes to be great among you shall be your servant. Whoever wishes to be first among you shall be your slave. Just so, the Son of Man did not come to be served, but to serve and to give his life as a ransom for many." The Gospel of the Lord.
1: Praise be to you, Lord Jesus Christ. Today we celebrate the feast of St. James, the brother John. I like the fact that Jesus chose such ordinary men to be his disciples and apostles. Had he chosen great, great saints from the very beginning, would feel that, you know, God uses people and Jesus chooses people like the extraordinary to do his work. But he chose such ordinary, flawed individuals, James and John. I kind of think of them, first of all, as mama's boys, because as we saw in the gospel, their mother asked Jesus in front of the other apostles if they could have the places of honor in his kingdom, sitting at his right and his left. On another occasion, we see their weakness when the apostles and Jesus are going through Samaria on their way to Jerusalem, and they stop at McDonald's for lunch, and the people at McDonald's refuse to serve them because they were going to Jerusalem. And the Samaritans didn't like anybody going to Jerusalem or coming from there, and they refused to serve them. And so James and John said to Jesus, "Why don't you call down fire and brimstone to destroy these people?" Kind of hotheads. And I'm sure Jesus is shaking his head and think, "You big blockheads, why don't you just shut up?" And then he move on. On another occasion, Jesus is sharing with his disciples as he's going to Jerusalem, "I'm going there to be mocked and scourged and crucified." Just the very thought must have been horrifying to him. And the disciples don't say anything, they fall behind. And then a few minutes later, they're arguing about who's the most important in the kingdom. A bunch of really losers. And when the chips are down, only John, the brother James, remains faithful to Jesus to the very end and follows him to the foot of the cross. And as there when he dies, the others have already fled and are hiding somewhere. And yet, today we honor all of them as being among the greatest of the saints. And that's what's encouraging. God chooses ordinary people like you and me to become his saints, and hopefully that's our destiny, that all of us one day will be saints in heaven. That's what I find so encouraging. Jesus responds to James and John's mother's request that, you know, he asked them, "Can you drink the cup that I'm going to drink?" In other words, the cup of suffering. And of course, with youthful enthusiasm, they say they can. And eventually they do. James is the first to be executed. He's clubbed and then finally, I think, beheaded. Only about the year 40 or 41, so only about 8 years after the resurrection of Jesus. Realizing that God calls ordinary people to become his saints, it reminds us that we have to answer that call to holiness too. And you do that by coming here to daily Mass, through your daily prayers and so on, by trying to live an example of your faith. Continue to do that. Continue to strive for holiness and not be caught up with the material things of the world, but really focus on what's important, your relationship with God and your love relationship with others, because these are the only thing you can take with you into eternity. So we pray to St. James today as we honor him and ask him to help us to keep that in mind and to live our lives accordingly. With that in mind, let us pray. O God, our Heavenly Father, help us to respond to the Lord's call to holiness, as did James and his brother John and the apostles. Grant us this, Lord, in the favors we ask in Jesus' name.
0: For Pope Leo XIV, Archbishop Michael McGovern, and for all of us, that we may be guided by the Holy Spirit on our journey through life, on our way to eternal life, we pray to the Lord.
1: Lord, hear our prayer.
0: For all of us, that we may grow in our appreciation and understanding of the presence of Jesus in the Eucharist, and strengthened by his presence, proclaim his love to others by what we say and do, we pray to the Lord.
1: Lord, hear our prayer.
0: For the people of our nation, that we may always realize how blessed we are to live in a land of freedom, and that we use our freedom to serve God and one another, we pray to the Lord.
1: Lord, hear our prayer.
0: For all who are ill, that they may experience the healing presence of Jesus, we pray to the Lord.
1: Lord, hear our prayer.
0: For all of our departed loved ones, that they may share in Christ's risen glory, we pray to the Lord.
1: Lord, hear our prayer.
0: For much-needed rain throughout the months of July and August, we pray to the Lord.
1: Lord, hear our prayer.
0: For all of our unspoken needs and intentions, let us now pause and pray to the Lord in silence. We pray to the Lord.
1: Hear our prayer. Just a reminder, Lord, that there's only 1 week left in July. We need rain desperately, so we pray for the Lord.
0: Lord.

0: prayer.
1: We offer this Mass this morning for the living and deceased of the Wunderman and Duncan families. We pray to the Lord.
0: Lord, hear our prayer.
1: O God, our Father in heaven, please grant us these and all our needs, for which we pray to you today in Jesus' name, for he is Lord forever and ever.
0: Amen.

0: Blessed are you, Lord God of all creation. Through your goodness we have the spread to offer, which earth has given and human hands have made. It will become for us the bread of life. Blessed are you, Lord God of all creation. Through your goodness we have this wine to offer, fruit of the vine and work of human hands. It will become our spiritual drink. Lord God, we ask you to receive us and be pleased with the sacrifice we offer with humble and contrite hearts. Wash away my iniquity. Cleanse me of my sins. Thank you. Pray, my brothers and sisters, that my sacrifice and yours may be acceptable to God, the Almighty Father.
1: May the Lord accept the sacrifice at your hands for the praise and glory of his name, for our good and the good of all his holy church.
0: Cleanse us, O Lord, by the saving baptism of your Son's passion, so that on this feast of St. James, whom you willed to be the first among the apostles to drink Christ's chalice of suffering, we may offer ourselves offer a sacrifice pleasing to you through Christ our Lord.
1: Amen.

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Lord, Holy Father, Almighty and Eternal God, through Christ our Lord. For you have built your church on the firm foundation of the apostolic foundation, to be a lasting sign of your holiness on earth, and to offer all humanity your heavenly teaching. Therefore, now and for ages unending, with all the holy angels and archangels, we sing to your

To you, therefore, most merciful Father, we make humble prayer and petition through Jesus Christ, your Son, our Lord, that you accept and bless these gifts, these offerings, these holy and blameless sacrifices, which we offer you firstly for your holy Catholic Church. Be pleased to grant her peace, to guard, unite, and govern her throughout the whole world, together with your servant Leo, our Pope, and Michael, our Bishop, and all those who hold to the truth and in the Catholic and Apostolic Church. Remember, Lord, your servants and all who are gathered here, whose faith and devotion are known to you. For when we offer this sacrifice, whether they offer for themselves and for those who are dear to them, for the redemption of their souls, the hope of health and well-being, and paying homage to you, their eternal God, living and true.

Communion with those whose memory we venerate, especially the glorious Ever Virgin Mary, Mother of God and our Lord Jesus Christ, Blessed Joseph, her spouse, your blessed apostles and martyrs, Peter and Paul, Andrew, James, John, Thomas, James, Bartholomew, Matthew, Simon and Jude, Linus, Cletus, Clementus, Sextus, Cornelius, Cyprian, Lawrence, Chrysogonus, John and Paul, Cosmas and Damian, Isidore, and all your saints. We ask that through their merits and prayers in all things, we may be defended by your protecting help. And therefore, Lord, we pray, graciously accept this oblation of our service and that of your family. Order our days to in peace, and command that we be delivered from eternal damnation, and count them in the flock of those you have chosen. Be pleased, O God, we pray, to bless, acknowledge, and approve this offering in every respect. Make it spiritual and acceptable, so that it may become for us the body and blood of your Son, our Lord Jesus Christ. On the day before he was to suffer, he took bread in his holy and venerable hands, with eyes raised to heaven, O God, his almighty Father, giving you thanks and praise. He broke the bread, gave it to his disciples, saying, Take this, all of you, and eat of it, for this is my body, which will be given up for you. In a similar way, when supper was ended, he took the precious chalice in his holy and venerable hands, and once more giving you thanks, he said the blessing, gave the chalice to his disciples, saying, Take this, all of you, and drink from it, for this is the chalice of my blood, the blood of the new and eternal covenant, which will be poured out for you and for many for the forgiveness of sins. Do this in memory of me. The mystery of faith we proclaim.

again. And therefore, O Lord, as we celebrate the memorial of the Blessed Passion, the resurrection from the dead, and the glorious ascension into heaven, O Christ, your Son, our Lord, we, your servants and your holy people, offer to your glorious majesty for the gifts you have given us, this pure victim, this holy victim, this spotless victim, the holy bread of eternal life and the chalice of everlasting salvation. Be pleased to look upon these offerings with a serene and kindly countenance, and accept them as you once were pleased to accept the gifts of your servant Abel the just, the sacrifice of Abraham our father in faith, the offering of your high priest Melchizedek, a holy sacrifice, a spotless victim. In humble prayer we ask you, Almighty God, command that these gifts be borne by the hand of your holy angel to your altar on high, in the sight of your divine majesty, so that all of us who through this participation at the altar receive the most holy body and blood of your Son, and be filled with every grace and blessing. Remember also your servants who have gone before us, marked with the sign of faith and rest in the sleep of peace. Grant them, O Lord, we pray, and all who sleep in Christ, a place of refreshment, light, and peace. To us also, your servants, to those sinners who hope in your abundant mercies, graciously grant some share in the fellowship of your apostles and martyrs, with John the Baptist, Stephen, Matthias, Barnabas, Ignatius, Alexander, Marcellinus, Peter, Felicity, Perpetua, Agatha, Lucy, Cecilia, Agnes, Anastasia, and all your saints. Admit us, we beseech you, in their company, not weighing our merits, but granting us your pardon through Christ our Lord, through whom you continue to make all these good things, O Lord. You sanctify them, fill them with life, bless them, and bestow them upon us. Through him, with him, and in him, O God, Almighty Father, in the unity of the Holy Spirit, all glory and honor is yours

0: At the Savior's command, informed by divine teaching, we dare to say, Our Father, who art in heaven, hallowed be thy name. Thy kingdom come, thy will be done, on earth as it is in heaven. Give us this day our daily bread, and forgive us our trespasses, as we forgive those who trespass against us. And lead us not into temptation, but deliver us from evil. Deliver us, Lord, we pray, from every evil. Graciously grant peace in our days, that by the help of your mercy, we may be always free from sin and safe from all distress, as we await the blessed hope and coming of our Savior, Jesus Christ.
1: For the kingdom, the power, and the glory are yours, now and forever.
0: Lord Jesus Christ, who said to your apostles, Peace I leave you, my peace I give you, look not on our sins, but on the faith of your church, and graciously grant her peace and unity in accordance with your will, who lives and reigns forever and ever.
1: Amen.
0: The peace of the Lord be with all of you.
1: And with your spirit. 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
0: The blood of Christ. 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Amen. 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

0: Let us pray. Help us, O Lord, we pray, through the intercession of the blessed Apostle James, on whose feast day we have received with joy your holy gifts, through Christ our Lord. Amen. The Lord be with you.
1: And with your spirit.
0: May Almighty God bless you and grant you his peace. In the name of the Father, and of the Son, and of the Holy Spirit.
1: Amen. Go in peace, glorifying the Lord by your life.
0: Thanks be to God. Just as James and John responded to the call of Jesus to discipleship, we too are called, and so we sing 385, the Servant's Song.

0: and win this one was big for our guys. They did a really nice job today.
1: You guys had a lot of seniors, a lot of really good senior leadership, had to fill a lot of spots. You guys are on another tear, take down another conference championship. What makes this championship even more special?
0: Yeah, I mean, it's pretty cool. You know, I think we've been really fortunate to be blessed with super talented players at East, but ultimately they're great kids. And, you know, a ton of them have graduated and moved on and they're doing really big things, but a ton of them, like this guy, are still here. So they take a lot of pride in playing baseball for East and, you know, representing our program with how they play. And I'm blessed to be their coach.
1: What does it say? You guys winning kind of a nail biter here, 1-0. You know, it doesn't take long to scout out Lincoln East and, oh my gosh, they're scoring 23 here or 15 runs there. You guys are able to kind of shift gears and win a close one, low-scoring game here.
0: Yeah, I mean, credit to Nelson from GI. He did a really nice job changing speeds. You know, we had a couple chances there. We had the bases loaded with nobody out, and he kind of got off the hook and wiggled his way out of it. But we just stayed locked in, and it started on the mound. You know, we got great pitching performances all day. Fisher threw six innings of one-hit ball earlier today, and then Grayson and Santino were absolutely electric. Just two seniors that wanted the ball and wanted to be on the mound and delivered for their teammates.
1: 10 total strikeouts from your pitching staff here today. And what can you tell us about our player of the game? You know, I'll expand a little bit on Grayson Bjorkman's performance. 5 strikeouts in 5 innings.
0: Yeah, I mean, Grayson's just been dynamite for us all year. And he had a really good season last year, and he kind of pitched in relief, and he started, and he, you know, pitched in a ton of big games for us. So he's definitely ready for moments like this. You know, he loves pitching in big spots, and he wants to be out there on the mound. So really, really lucky we can hand him the ball and watch him work like that.
1: Coach, thank you for your time.
0: Thank you very much.
2: Lots of strikeouts in this one. 20 combined strikeouts as Grand Island would meet up with Lincoln East, 12-3 against 16-1 as the Spartans get the win here in the conference tournament championship. Well, Bjorkman was great from the get-go. Grayson Sack gets froze to end the first inning looking. That was a 1-2-3 first as Bjorkman set down the first 5 batters he faced in order. And again, had a really nice day today with 5 strikeouts. Miles Nelson also had a really good day. He's playing a team that's hitting .344. He freezes Cade Anderson, the league leader in RBIs there. And then Odolante here squares this one up, gets the bounce off the bag into center field. He would come around to score. That was the first base hit of the ball game, and that had to come in the second inning, so it didn't take very long for Lincoln East to get aboard. They just didn't get aboard very often. Squaring up the bunt, unable to do that. Odolante scampers down to second, steals the bag, says why not, heads down to third, gets there safely. And Lincoln East has a runner in scoring position, plus at 90 feet away at third base. This one, a chopper hit towards the left side of the infield by Erickson. That scores Odolante easily, and Lincoln East takes a 1-0 lead. Spoiler alert, that'd be our only run of the ball game. How about this? Miles Nelson strikes out the side after loading the bases with nobody out in the third, sets down Anderson, Odolante, and Erickson, as you saw right there. Going down to second base, trying to get the stolen bag here, but getting caught stealing. On his way to second was Bryson Rhodes. The Creighton commit Sam Schroeder throws him out. Close play. Not everyone in the building agreed with it. Gabe Ruiz, we talked about this, gave the stop sign, wanted to get a break there, didn't get it granted. Strikes out by Santino Arenaga, and then a ground ball back up the infield. Stepping on the bag at second is Cushing. Flips to Ruiz at first for an inning-ending double play.

0: and Lincoln East celebrates another conference tournament championship. 1-0 the final. The totals, 1 run, 5 hits, no errors, 6 men left on base for the Spartans. No runs on 1 hit, no errors, 4 left on base for Grand Island.
1: We're back after Bennington's 9-8 win over Hastings here at Duncan Field. I'm now joined with Coach Colin McClain. Coach, can you kind of just walk us through a game of peaks and valleys? How is your team waves?
2: Yeah, I mean, the last couple games this week, we've hit some kind of bumps in the road, and jumping down like that where Hastings finds a way to score 6 in the bottom of the third makes it challenging. But we showed a lot of grit and continued to keep grinding out at bats, find a way to put some runs up, put pressure on them. And then that 6th inning, jump up for 4 runs and, you know, gives us a good chance to win then.
1: And now with this part of the season, of course, wins are the premium, but a lot of good teams on your schedule. How good does it feel to come away with a W here at Duncan Field?
2: Yeah, I mean, every EMC game is tough. Like, you look through our conference 1 through 11, and there's no easy games there. And so we knew traveling out here that it was going to be a challenging game. And, again, we just continue to try to go 1-0 every day. That's our challenge.
1: And now down the stretch, managing different players, how it seemed like a lot of everyday players got to come in as a pinch hitter down in the lineup. Can you kind of walk me through how important it is to have guys that can step up at any given moment?
2: Yeah, I mean, we got 20 guys on this varsity roster, and we trust all of them. There's a reason we kept them, and so anytime we can get them an opportunity, you know, it's good to see that we have guys that can step in and step into roles and do a job. And so that's fun as coaches when you know that, hey, someone's not doing what they need to do, we can step someone else in and they can take care of a job.
1: Awesome. Final question for you. With DeLuise's home run in the 6th, when it came off the bat, was there any doubt that he was going to get all the way around?
2: Oh, I was sending him the whole way. I saw the ball get in the gap, 405 out there. There was no shot I was going to stop waving him. So, no doubt.
1: Awesome, Coach. Well, congrats on the win. And now we'll switch it over to our player of the game, Brendan DeLuise. I'll ask you the same question. When that ball came off your bat into right center field, did you have any doubt?
3: No, I had no doubt. I knew it was going to roll because this win going straight out to right field. I was just like, I got to get home on this one.
1: And now a tough week or so for your team, 3 straight losses coming into today. How good does it feel to come away with a win against a good Hastings team like this?
3: It feels great. It was a nice, gritty win, like Coach said, and it's a big EMC game, so we just need to capitalize, and from here on out, we got to flow.
1: Awesome. And now you're still back at work later on this week, so still plenty of work to be done. What do you hope that this team kind of puts together here down the stretch?
3: We've been kind of hitting our rough spot, and I hope we just kind of coast from here, get the bats hot like this game. We got a lot of hits, and I see us doing really good things.
4: And had a very nice start to the ball game. As Brandon said, this Bennington team was 8-4, but they hadn't won in the month of April yet. They had lost to Gretna, Waverly, and Gross, and had last Friday's game with Elkhorn postponed. They do take on Pius at home tomorrow, and as we get things underway, Bennington starts the baseball game with a leadoff single by Kellen Molnarek, but Noah Langford grounds into the double play here, 6-3, and handled there by Clayton Arnold. And had a chance later in the game to do that, but it kind of came off his glove for an error, and so that squelched an early Bennington start. Then we go to the bottom of the first, and we see the wild pitch here on the check swing, and not everybody was quite sure if he got all the way around, if it was a foul ball or not, but scampering home was Trenton DeGott, and it was a 1-0 lead. And then we had some pretty good power later on in the ball game. Here's the third inning where Bennington had their first 6 men get base hits in this contest, and the double hit in there to the gap by Noah Langford. So he hits it to the double play. The next time up, he hits it all the way to the wall. No double play there. And with 2 more RBIs here from Connor Smith, as he's able to drive in the runs with the bases juiced. And it ended up being a 4-run inning for Bennington. No free passes there in the inning. And Bennington will get that 4th run of the ball game right here as Brent Langan gets another double. Unfortunately for him, later on, the next at bat, he would have a double and pull up with a hamstring. So he had to leave the game with an injury. And those hammies probably going to keep him out for a little while. So after the 4-run inning by Bennington, Hastings came right back at it, as you can see, loaded the bases with one out there, and Ben Wibbles and Zane Thompson come through. Thompson cuts it to 4-3, and then how about this stroke out into right center field by Peyton Drake. It is the first triple of the season for Hastings, and that was right out there where Deluz hit his inside the park home run, but Drake's going to take the triple here, drive in two runs. He'll eventually come in to score, and Hastings answers with a six-run inning here and gets themselves up in the ball game by a score of 7-5. As you can see, Quinn Simmons driving one back up the middle. That'll take us to the top of the fifth. Hastings is up 7 to

0: 4, and here's the play we were talking about for Bennington in the fifth inning, as you see Gabe Nickel double, and then you see with two outs Brett Langan come in there and pulls up lame. He drove in the run to make it 7-5. In the sixth, two runs across after an error on a bunt, and here's the play we were talking about. Our player of the game, Brendan Deluz, hits it into the right center field gap, and you can see both coaches saying send him. Hastings had a chance here, but instead of throwing it to the plate, they hit the cutoff man, who then brought it in, and an inside the park home run, something you don't see every day. Well, Hastings trying to get back in this one. A two-out wild pitch cut it to one in the bottom of the sixth, making it 9-8. Bennington holding on to a one-run lead. That came after a walk and a bunt, and then a ground out got him to third.
1: Our color guard. We have our KPD, we have our VFW, and then right behind them we have folks from our Central Nebraska Veterans Home. We have veterans in our color guard parade, and right by them we have our Grand Marshal, Norris and Lori Marshall. They are the founders and the owners, CEO of Blueprint Engines, and the amount of jobs that they have brought into this community and the opportunities that they brought to our community. These are amazing people and tremendous supporters of our community. And of course we have our Kearney Fire Department and our emergency response teams. These are the backbone of our people. Did you know that Kearney is the largest volunteer fire department in the community?
2: I did not know that.
1: Country?
2: I did not know that.
1: They are.
2: Brought out the old school unit as well.
1: Yes, they did. They brought some antiques out.
2: Well, Josh, why don't you give a little overview? I mean, obviously, we've just seen the first responders and the color guard, but what people are going to see here for the next hour?
1: They are going to see a variety of vehicles that will span 100 years that will be able to present themselves to Kearney as a parade. Right now, we have our barber shoppers coming through. Fran Wilson has directed this forever, and they're amazing at what they do. If you've not listened to them, see, they have a bunch of patriotic songs this year, of course, with our 250th. But then you have everything under the sun. You have a Crossfire, a 71 to 73 Mach 1, early 70s Corvette, late 70s El Camino. I mean, it just everything under the sun.
2: A lot of eras reflected tonight as well.
1: A lot of eras being represented here.
2: Yes.
1: Absolutely.
2: There you see the El Camino followed by a Corvette. Now, what year about would that Corvette be?
1: That would be a late 80s, early 90s.
2: That's what I was going to guess.
1: And then we have basically...
2: Probably a little older this
1: one. It's a 57 Cameo Chevrolet pickup, very rare. The box was fiberglass. These were a gentleman's truck, extremely rare. Coming up behind them, we have a 62 Corvette, or a 62 Impala SS convertible. Right behind them, we have a Willys Jeepster.
2: And those are the first two cars you see. They're really cool.
1: They're kind of rare to see. Of course, we have square bodies and OBS Chevrolets, a Tahoe, Suburban. I can't tell what it is just yet, but just everything under the sun. And that's what's really wonderful about Cruise Night, is that you don't have to put it in a box. You don't have to be, oh, the only cool guys are the ones that like 32 Fords,
2: sure,
1: or a Tri-5 Chevy, or a early 60s Mustang. This is not based on the year of a vehicle. It's, if you are an automotive enthusiast, what trips your trigger? What inspires you? And we have a 69 Chevy. Right behind it, we have a 67 Corvette, another 80s Camaro, or late 70s Camaro. So a 67 Corvette, you can glance at it and tell right away because of the wing windows.
2: Yeah.
1: A 68 did not have them.
2: And I'm assuming those are custom rims as well, most likely.
1: What's that?
2: Would those be custom rims as well?
1: Oh, those are very custom. Yeah absolutely. So
2: we have
1: got
2: one right here, Josh.
1: That is about a 78, maybe a 80, somewhere in there, Corvette.
2: Cool.
1: And what's really fun is Ford did a really good job when they reintroduced the Mustang, trying to get that classic appeal. And if you look at that, that looks like you could definitely see the 60s inspired Mustang in that.
2: cleaned up well.
1: They did a really good job on them.
2: I think this might be our first Pontiac we've seen as well so far here tonight.
1: Yeah.
2: That's so that right one
1: behind
2: that's coming
1: them,
2: into the screen
1: we have
2: now.
1: A 37 Chevrolet pulling a trailer, promoting Joe Peterson, but that is a gorgeous 37 Chevy 5-window.
2: Yeah.
1: But right behind them, we have a 60 Impala.
2: Letting the engine sing a little bit here, Josh.
1: Yeah, they're letting the horsepower out, aren't they? So if you look at the front of that 60 Impala, you see the cross flags in the center of the grill? That denotes that it had a 348 in it, not a small block. It was a big block car. We see a Chevelle coming up. And, you know, between the big three, Dodge, Chrysler, I should say, Ford, and Chevrolet, when they came out with the Challenger, the Camaro, and the Mustang, they really did a good job paying homage to the original design, the classic cars.
2: Right.
1: It's really cool to see that, and I think that's helped lend to their lineage, you know, the statement that this is who I came from, and the people really have loved them. And the square body Chevy, and then we got a 54, 55 first series Chevy pickup. They built this design the first half of 55 and then completely redesigned and launched a new design in the middle of the year.
2: It's amazing to me, some of these older trucks, you see the 54 Chevy there,
1: yeah,
2: how well they've been able to either maintain or the job they've done restoring them.
1: Yeah. You know, it's a labor of love. A lot of these guys, you know, there was a history behind why they wanted those, whatever vehicle it is. My father had one, my grandfather had one, my uncle had one. It was my first car when I was a teenager. And, you know, I sold it when I graduated and I joined the military and it went away and I wanted one ever since. There's a ton of stories and inspiration behind each of these. I talked to a younger couple today. Her father owned a 55 Ford Crown Victoria, and it was the what they called it like a Caribbean pink or Caribbean red. It was pink with white. Beautiful vehicle. And when their father died, their mother sold the car, and 30 years later they found the car in California and bought it back, and they brought it here today. And the story behind each individual vehicle is so impressive.
2: Is that one in the parade?
1: I hope they do. I really do.
2: You'll have to point it out if they do swing by.
1: Yeah, well, I'll point it out, definitely. But so you hear these stories about, this is my inspiration. This is why I'm attracted to this particular vehicle, vintage, model, whatever the case may be. And you'll see everything in the mix here between a classic vehicle and a modern muscle car, or a modern sport car, and we don't critique that. This is what inspires you to be part of that automotive culture. This is our community.
2: What makes it such a hobby so many people like and take so much pride in?
1: Yes, exactly. I mean, even these early Bronco 2s, like you see coming up here, I mean, there's a cult following of those, and it's pretty impressive. You know, those little tiny Bronco 2s were actually bigger than the original Broncos.
2: What are your thoughts on the newer Broncos?
1: I love them.
2: Yeah, I have a friend that has one of those, and they're great looking.
1: They did a really good job with them. I thought they did a really impressive job with them.
2: What are some other, can you think off the top of your head, just remakes or rebrands of some of those older cars, similar to a Bronco, that you think has gone the right direction since they first came out?
1: So Bronco's done a good job. Of course, Mustang has done a good job. Camaro's done a really good job. The Charger and the Challenger through Dodge have done a really good job. And the they have that. Those cars have the same spirit, even though the technology is tremendously advanced. So, I mean, if you take a 68 Charger.

0: you know, the modern ones have traction control, you know, very controlled power steering, power brakes, with analog brakes. A lot of them are automatics. And you take that versus a, you know, if you take a new Shelby Mustang versus a late 60s Shelby Mustang, you got to be in tune with the vehicle that you're driving in the late 60s. That car will get away from you. It's not going to want to stop. It's not going to handle good. The newer vehicles are faster and they're safer. But the older vehicles, when you get after it, you feel the road in the steering wheel. You feel the whine in the transmission. You can feel those RPMs and driving in the seat. And those older vehicles, when you're getting after it, they're just more violent than the old ones. And if you're not a cautious
1: driver,
0: they're going to get away from you.
1: Is that a parts thing? Is it an engine thing?
0: It's a technology thing.
1: Yeah.
0: The newer vehicles have anti-lock brakes. They have traction control. They're controlling how the vehicle responds to you. If you start breaking tires loose, it's going to throttle back for you. Whereas a traditional muscle car, you're just going to be sideways, and you better hope you know what you're doing.
1: Right. Takes skill as well as to drive it, as well as to build it, as well.
0: Exactly.
1: Right?
0: Yeah. Exactly.
1: Do you have any idea what the car count is for this year?
0: You know, we were right at that 500 mark again.
1: Okay. So about the same as recent years.
0: Exactly.
1: Yeah. Which is great.
0: We've been holding steady about 500 cars. And we've had everything from Model T's, Model A's to modern muscle cars. So we've literally had a 100-year span in vehicles at this.
1: Nice pearly black Mustang GT.
0: That's right. Sounds good. Of course, you got a early 70s Camaro there, and right behind them, you got a couple of monster truck swamp buggies.
1: Indeed.
0: And it's just, and again, we don't put, this is what a car enthusiast should be. We don't put that in a box because there's such a variety of what inspire people, and you don't want to limit that.
1: Could almost harvest a field with one of those things.
0: You could. You could definitely drive it through the river.
1: You could.
0: There's Riley Bay and his 65 Cobra.
1: Sounds good. Looks even better.
0: Yeah. That car. We got Coach McCann and his 56 Chevy Nomad, the surf wagon. He will polish that thing till there's no paint on it, I promise. And what's fun is this mid-50s GMC pickup. That's a really rare truck, and that came from Colorado. You know, we typically have people here from at least 7 or 8 different states that come to this event every year.
1: There's one, second one represented there. Follow. So here you go. You get the old school GMC followed by a new Stingray and Corvette right
0: exactly.
1: after
0: Exactly. Followed by a dune buggy.
1: Corvette was also from Colorado.
0: You know, like here's a 66 Mustang followed by about a 68 Galaxy. And you got a late 90s 4Runner. Again, it's more about being an automotive enthusiast than it is the actual vehicle.
1: And having pride if it's your everyday drive.
0: Exactly.
1: Right?
2: Hey, what's up? It's stock.
0: It's stock.
1: You know what? He's in the parade. He's having the best day of his life.
0: You know, he takes that thing to a ton of car shows.
1: Does he really?
0: Yeah, he does.
1: He's, you know what? If you're proud of what you drive every day,
0: exactly.
1: even if it's that Toyota 4Runner,
0: he takes it to everything.
1: Why not?
0: And he's proud as a peacock of it. And I love that because, you know, he takes really good care of his vehicles. And good kudos to him, you know?
1: Not to brag, I drive an Equinox, and I got it in 21.
0: Yeah.
1: It's over 100,000 miles, and I still am on my factory brakes.
0: Yeah. Have you named it yet?
1: Ruby.
0: Really?
1: It's a red one with black rims, blacked out.
0: Yeah, exactly.
1: But I'm still on my factory brakes. A lot of it has to do with most of the driving I do on it is highway driving.
0: Right.
1: But I am pretty proud of myself that has lasted that long. Obviously, you've changed the tires, but...
0: Yeah. And again, having pride in what you drive and being part of that culture, that's That's what's going to keep this whole

0: thing alive.
1: Yeah.
0: Because at some point, there are going to be people that don't care about Model Ts.
1: Yeah.
0: They have no relationship or no memory of them. There are going to be people that don't care about Model As, Tri-5 Chevys, or even the early Mustangs.
1: And right.
0: What's going to keep this alive is these people that are inspired by some of these modern muscle cars and some of the stuff from the 70s and 80s, like a Grand National or a SVO Mustang or something like that. It's like, here is a manufacturer's attempt to keep relevant in that muscle car world. People get inspired by that.
1: Or the monster car world.
0: Another monster truck, yeah.
1: Monster truck, excuse me, yeah. Cars continue to roll by 24th and Central. This is the Kearney Cruise Night. News Channel Nebraska. Great way to spend a Saturday evening on a hot but gorgeous evening here in Central Nebraska.

0: got another 67 Camaro coming up, followed by a couple of square bodies. Then we get back into a Ford Galaxy and then another Mustang. You know, we've had a lot of motorcycles show up this year.
1: We have. We haven't seen many yet, but I saw a lot of them in town driving in.
0: We really have had a lot of classic motorcycles. And I'm not talking just like early Harleys. I'm talking Nortons, BMWs. Just a wide variety of different vehicles that have shown up. Yeah, we got one getting hot on us.
1: Yeah.
0: That happens. It's a hot day. It really is a hot day, and it's unfortunate people are fighting that, but that's what...
1: There's a couple of bikes we were talking about, Josh.
0: Yeah, there they are. Letting the horsepower be known. Fox body Mustang with some T-tops. Nothing screams early 80s like T-tops.
1: Is that so?
0: Yes, absolutely. So if you were in high school and you drove a 81, 83 Mustang GT, 5.0 with T-tops, yeah, you were a chick magnet.
1: Got a Ford, what is that, Fusion right behind it as well?
0: Yep.
1: That's not what I'm screaming. That's a beautiful one,
0: though. Truck, a Chevelle, a 64 Galaxy, a 78 Bandit, a Firebird, a mid-90s Camaro. I mean, just... everything. And that's one of the fun things about this parade is you're going to see a lot of stuff. He probably has 8-track screaming some Jerry Lee Lewis. Eastbound and down. GTO. Just everything under the sun.

0: While I have the opportunity, I really like to shout out to our local law enforcement. All of their efforts, all of their work in keeping us safe, keeping people in check, providing opportunities to make sure that this event stays fun and safe for everybody. Those guys have been down here in full gear, walking around in this heat, just making sure that we're all safe and having fun, and we can't thank them enough.
1: Now, well said, Josh. Don't want that to go unnoticed. They are out here in full force and making sure everybody's enjoying Kearney Cruise Night here happily and safely.
0: That's right. We got a 63 Impala coming up here. It's the anniversary gold color, and right behind him is that 55 Fairlane

0: Crown Victoria that I was telling you about in the Caribbean red.
1: There it is.
0: It's an absolutely beautiful car with a wonderful story behind it.
1: That is and again, remind people what that story was. I believe that was a family tie vehicle.
0: It was a family tie. It was her dad's. And he had that vehicle for years and years. And when he passed, his mother had to sell the car, or her mother had to sell the car, and it ended up in California. And then 30 years go by, and her and her husband said, I want that car. And they tracked it down in California, went out there and bought it and drove it back. And this is the first year they've had it back inside their family. And so what a wonderful story.
1: Type of thing that makes the Carney Cruise Night a annual tradition.
0: 100%. And, you know, it's really cool to hear these stories. And it's really interesting. Every car has some level of story behind it, whether it was inspired by something or this was my dad's car. Mm-hmm. There's a gentleman, I hope he drives it down, but he has a 39 Chevy that was his parents', and he had it when they were dating, and when they got married they drove it on their honeymoon, and this car's been in the family sitting in storage forever and ever, and they got it out and got it running again, and his dad has passed, but he drives his mom around in this car. And just a wonderful story.
1: How neat.

0: So wrapping this up, we've got a 58 Apache, a late 60s Plymouth, a late 50s Dodge flatbed that's very customized, late 2000s Camaro, and then a late or early 90s Mustang Cobra. And lots of fun different cars, a lot of fun different variety and design of cars. And of course, we have all the representatives. Follow them up. We've got our street department, Kearney's Road Department, who have been tremendous in helping us make this happen. And these guys have been great bringing out road barriers and cones, and they were up early, probably 6 o'clock this morning, bringing stuff downtown to help us make this happen, and they deserve credit too.
1: Indeed. Well, another successful Kearney Cruise Night in the books, my friend.
0: Thank you. It's been great.
1: Josh, always a pleasure.
0: I enjoy it. Thank you.
1: It was a great night. 500 cars here on News Channel Nebraska. For Josh Sykes, I'm Jake Bartecki. This has been the Kearney Cruise Night.
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4: What's up, guys? Garrett Hykus and Andy Klassen here with Chasing the Dream TV, and we're just getting loaded up to head down to Oklahoma and do a little hog hunting, so have Andy do a little bit of telling you what we're doing.
5: Yeah, so we don't want to see any of those wild pigs up in Nebraska, so we're going to do our due diligence. We're going to run down to Oklahoma, hopefully get a couple shots on them. I'm going to take my 30-06. Garrett's going to be with the bow, of course. So right now we got our big frig coolers all loaded up. They're empty right now. But when we get back, they should be full of some pig meat, ham, whatever you want to call it. Let's go.

0: Sam Wilson. I'm the fur bearer and carnivore program manager for the Nebraska Game and Parks Commission. So one of my tasks for the Game and Parks Commission is to coordinate our eradication efforts for feral hogs. And I hope that everybody knows feral hogs pose a threat to our native ecosystems, our agricultural systems, and wildlife in the state of Nebraska. And so, yeah, part of my job is to coordinate that response where we eradicate them. And that's been going on since 2004. So 15 years in, we're in great shape. You know, we think we've got most populations eradicated. The problem isn't really expansion of feral hog populations. You know, populations in Texas aren't expanding up to Nebraska. The problem is that they're riding in people's pickup trucks and trailers. And so uninformed people bring them up and think it might be fun to hunt them, but they don't realize it's illegal to own them and to release them and to hunt them in Nebraska, which are good laws which help us take away incentives for people to have them and allow us to get rid of the problem so we can have great hunting for native species and productive agricultural production. So one of the problems with feral hogs is they're not native, they're an invasive species, and they have a really fast reproductive cycle. So a sow can have 10 or 12 piglets and they can reproduce within a year. And so it's kind of a population bomb where they can end up with hundreds of feral hogs in just a few years. And of course they're eating and consuming food in the environment, and that same food should be available to white-tailed deer. They're also eating clutches of turkey eggs and things like that. And so the hunters in Nebraska and people who are interested in native wildlife should help us with our efforts to get rid of feral hog. We have worked in Harlan County, in Seward County, and actually across the state. And so of course we're asking the public to contact us if they see any sign of feral pigs or get pictures of feral pigs on trail cameras, that kind of thing.
1: 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I need another box of 30-06 shells here. 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So want to keep it consistent. We want another box of shells, so hey, we're going to pull into Bomgars here, pick up a box of shells. Here we go.

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so we had a pretty fun first morning sit. It was really foggy, a little bit of drizzle in the air. Saw a lot of pigs come in. We saw some deer, a lot of good wildlife. Heard some gobblers off in the distance. So had a good sit down, but we never saw any pigs that were fighting the class that we were looking for.

0: It's our second morning hog hunting down here in Oklahoma. And me and Andy just got done getting down out of the stand. Sat in a pretty cool little draw this morning. And I shot a pretty good pig earlier, but we're going to track him. But yesterday, got down out of the stand yesterday morning, had plenty of small pigs around. Didn't get a shot at any of the bigger ones. We saw two that were really big. We ended up getting down, doing some spot and stalking in the middle of the day, and then sat yesterday afternoon and had a bunch of rams and deer and small pigs around. Never had anything bigger to get a shot, so came back out this morning to a different spot and looked like it was going to be really good early. Had plenty of pigs on us, and then they kind of disappeared, and the bigger one I shot snuck in on us, and it's the biggest one we've had a chance to shoot yet. But put a really good 15-yard shot on him. Arrow was covered in blood, and he ran off. I don't think he could have made it too far, so we're going to go track him.
1: Did you see him when you were over there?
2: Nope.
1: Yeah. I think that's a pretty good-sized pig.
2: Oh, yeah.

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言うという。

Well, a little bit of a change up. We're on our way back to the lodge, actually, after Garrett got his arrow all red there. I had my 30-06 ready to rock and roll, and that's what our guide told us, like, be ready at the drop of a hat. 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

0: out, man.
1: Yeah, that's fun.
0: First thing I get with my new 30-06 is a pig.
2: Wild boar.

Alright guys, just got back here to the lodge on our way back after picking some other guys up. 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So Andy made a good shot and dropped his about 190 pound boar, pretty big one here for right now. So we're just getting stuff resituated back at the lodge, loading up big frigs with hog meat, and guys cleaning stuff up right now, so get everything loaded back up, start our 9-hour drive back home.

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How you doing? Mike Bush here, BW Outdoors. What we're doing today is got the Camp Chef Woodwind Pellet Grill here with the Sidekick and pizza oven attachment. What we've done so far this morning is some Oklahoma wild hog. So what we got here, kind of phase one, yeah, that I'm pulling off now is the loin. It's been on for about an hour and a half, tender, right about 140 degrees internal temp. Really nothing special. Wild games, to me, it's all about the flavor. So a little bit of olive oil on there and then some light seasoning, and let the pineapple juice soak right in the meat. It tastes great. So what we're gonna do is pull these off. Got over here is kind of second part of the same hog hunt back in March. What we're doing is I'm just trimming the shank off, and good tender meat here. Had it just in the seasoning just for a few minutes. I'm gonna flip it over. We're gonna give it a little more love here. I'm not a big seasoning person. I like to taste the flavor of the meat, especially wild game. So just kind of let that soak in. I know a lot of people like to really rub it in and overnight and everything. I think it kind of takes the flavor away from the meat. It's just my preference. So what we're gonna do is this is off the hind quarter, so you kind of have, it's just a big chunk, a couple chunks of just all meat right there. Not quite

0: 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So internal temperature probes, in my opinion, are very important. Just let the grill do the work for you. Keep the lid closed and come back. Well, we'll check you here in about an hour.
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0: my gosh, you found us. Welcome to Quarantine Tonight. Yours truly, Johnny Ray Gomez, filling in for Mike Flood, who has tonight off. Look who we have for you, ladies and gentlemen, the Boom Band. Look at these guys. Thank you for coming. We got some great sponsors. We're going to be having some great music from the 60s and the 70s. And so you're at the right place. News Channel Nebraska, Quarantine Tonight. Right now, let's go to our evening prayer.
1: I'm Reverend Terry Buell. I'm the chaplain at the Norfolk Veterans Home. As I thought about the a prayer for tonight and all that's going on in our country with the COVID and the racial things and the political divisions, it come back to mind the prayer that I heard many years ago and have used once in a while is the prayer that President Eisenhower gave on his last day in office.

0: Let us pray. We pray that peoples of all faiths, all races, all nations may have their great human needs satisfied, that those now denied opportunity shall come to enjoy it to the full, that all who yearn for freedom may experience its spiritual blessings, that those who have freedom will also understand its heavy responsibilities, that all who are insensitive to the needs of others will learn charity, that the scourges of poverty, disease, and ignorance will be made to disappear from the earth, and that in the goodness of time, all people will come to live together in a peace guaranteed by the binding force of mutual respect and love. Amen.
1: Thank you very much, Pastor, for that wonderful prayer. And thank you, folks, for tuning in. I know you want some great music. And, boy, it's Monday night, April 5th, and live. Ladies and gentlemen, here we go. The Boom Band. Yeah.

so much. We are the Boom Band. We play some hits from the 60s and 70s. Hope you guys are ready to rock and roll and have a good time. Thank you, Johnny, for having us here. Always good to see you. I can kind of see you over there.

0: lot of fun tonight, I think. 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Make you feel young again. This one's by a couple of guys that wrote a lot of songs for the Monkees.
1: Tommy
0: what was their names?
1: Tommy Boyce and Bobby Hart.
0: Yeah.

0: Poison Heart. 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Well, we're here in Lincoln in an undisclosed location. All of us, except for Max, live in Omaha, so Max, like, drove, what, a block and a half?
1: Oh, about 20, 30 blocks.
0: All right, we'll do a little bit of Vanity Fair. Who did this one, I think, right? Yeah. Thanks, Steve.

0: Nice. Really tight, guys. Really tight. The boom band. The boom band. And if you think you've seen them someplace before, they were here months ago as...
1: Come Together Band.
0: Yes. Would you talk right into your microphone? Here's the leader of the group, Steve Bowder, ladies
1: hey everybody.
0: And gentlemen.
1: Yeah, it was Come Together Band, the music of the Beatles, when we played last time in undisclosed location.
0: Yes. And you decided to start a new group.
1: That's right. You know, Beatles is great and... It's kind of limited on how many times you can play. So we all love to play. So what we did, we put together the boom band because we like the music of the late 60s and early 70s. And we might expand that a little bit farther, too, and go into some 80s. But besides that, we also created a band called...

0: something.
1: Wow, really?
2: It goes on and on. This is my best friend. This is Steve Glant on the drums.
3: Thanks.
0: You guys are great, and so you learned all new music, and you're doing some others, too. And I see not one, but two fans on Kelly now.
3: Oh,
0: and
3: yeah.
0: So show the hair. Show the hair.
2: One of us has hair.
0: Okay, terrific. Okay, great. All right.
4: Sort of.
0: Ladies and gentlemen, how about one of the great groups, the Box Tops, and this great hit from the Boom Band.

0: All right, we're going to do something by a band called Sugarloaf. This is kind of talking about when they tried to get their first record made.
1: Yeah.
0: Isn't that right, Steve?
1: I think so, yeah.
0: You can speak as much as you want.
1: I can?
0: Yes, you're allowed. Even drummers are allowed to talk.
1: No, this is a great song.
0: You'll love it.

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Said, hello, put me on hold. Say the least, the cat was cold. Said, don't call us, child, we'll call you. Said, you got my number? Said, yeah, I got it when you walked in the door.

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You knew her personally. 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Didn't you date her for a while? Yeah, you admit nothing.

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The Boom Band, right there on the drum thing. That's fantastic. You guys are just blowing it up in Omaha. And if you would, this is off the cuff, could you do the ending of this last song, I Think I Love You, and I will talk over it, and because I think I love you, I'm going to tell the folks who's lined up to entertain from tomorrow night on, okay? Can you give me that? Okay? You guys count it off, okay? All right. Unrehearsed. We do it. You know what I mean? Yeah.

0: coming up tomorrow night.
1: I think I love you.
0: The Swing Fever. Swing Fever. They do the swing music, and it's great. They're from Lincoln. You're going to enjoy them. On Wednesday, we're going to have Ken Sittler Band, and they do country and country rock. Thank you, guys. Right now, let's go to Mike's mailbag. Okay, let's see what we have here. Mike's mailbag. Mike Flood, who's taking tonight off. And here we go. Merlin Fick from Ithaca. Oh, my gosh. I appreciate your station. I especially like listening to the Leo Lonnie Orchestra. We've got to get those guys back, okay? I appreciate your station. I especially like listening to Leo Lonnie. He says it twice. Thank you, Merlin. Appreciate it. And another one from Mike's mailbag. What do we have here? And a listener from Washington, Kansas. We like polka bands and all the old-time classic music. That's country and music from the 50s, right, Boom Band? Huh? Oh, they're talking about things. It's a nice thing that you are doing. Well, thank you so much, listeners from Washington, Kansas. Right now, ladies and gentlemen, let's find out a little bit more about this guy that's 6'11". What the heck is going on here? And God created all men equal. The hell happened here, folks? I'm 5'4". What are you?
2: 6'5½".
0: Thank you so much.
3: Hey, Johnny, okay. Have you ever heard that song, Short People?
0: Yeah,
3: I
0: have.
3: We're going to learn that and have him sing it.
0: Oh, okay. Hey, that's a good idea. That's a good song. Can we get a replacement for Kelly? All right. Yeah, can we? All right. So you live in Lincoln.
2: I do.
0: And what's it like traveling all over the country with these guys?
2: There's good and bad, but mostly good. They keep me on my toes.
0: Well, you guys are booked up, and congratulations. And where are you guys playing next?
4: Oh, yeah. Ozone.
0: We'll tell the people
3: Wednesday
0: where that's
3: night.
0: At.
3: At the Wednesday. Ozone, this
4: 72nd
3: Wednesday.
4: 72nd and F Street,
0: yes.
4: 6:30 for Nostalgia Wednesday.
0: In Omaha at Anthony's Steakhouse. Been there
3: You've
0: for
3: been there.
0: 57 years, folks, and I was one of the first acts there. Of course, my mom's maiden name is Fucinero. And, of course, it's owned by the Fucinero family.
4: That's,
0: okay,
4: that's
0: all right.
4: A coincidence.
0: That's why I've been there all the time, you know.
4: Don't
0: throw a bone to Johnny Ray. Before we have the news and weather, we want to thank our wonderful crew. Thanks, guys. Really appreciate it. They've been here since noon, just setting up. And, no, they got here 10 to 8. And, no, just kidding. Hey, you're a fun guy. And remember, 6'5", guys. I don't like you, but I'm consistent. Right here, ladies and gentlemen, it's time now for news and weather on News Channel Nebraska. And do get your COVID shots, and congratulations on Nebraska and being one of the leaders in the nation. Right now, we're in for a treat, a Beatles song from the Boom Band.

0: Thank you very much. We're back with more music. So we're going to do something by Three Dog Night. This one's a little crazy. About a wild party that Max went to, I think.
1: He's still at it.

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And that cigarette you're smoking about scared me half to death. Open up the window, sucker. Let me catch my breath.

radio is blasting, someone's knocking at the door. 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I seen so many things I ain't never seen before. 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

0: I've been a three dog night.
1: Thank you, Johnny.
0: The next one's by Blues Image. Is that correct, Steve? Yeah. Boom Image. Yeah, that's who we are.

0: Thank you so much. Are you guys having fun? You guys, the crew, I got to make sure the crew's having fun. Usually I have a whole audience to work with.
1: Well, you
0: and,
1: do.
0: You know, I have Johnny. He's almost like a whole audience, but not quite. Not quite. So anyway, I forgot. Oh, we're doing some Paul Simon right now, aren't
2: Paul
0: we?
2: Paul Simon. Yes, we
0: You guys remember Paul Simon, right? He was with that other Funkel guy. Garfunkel, that's it.
2: Yeah. Art Garfunkel.
0: It was a work of art.

0: a bit of Paul Simon. That song was originally called Going Home instead of Kodachrome, but he thought it'd be more interesting to call it Kodachrome. Interesting, huh?
1: Are you telling the truth there, Kelly?
0: I am telling the honest truth. Johnny knows I never lie. So we're going to do one now by Badfinger. And you know what band discovered them? The Beatles. Imagine that. The Beatles.

0: All right. I think we're going to do some monkeys, aren't we? I have the green hat, the green Michael Nesmith hat. Now, usually all the women get excited, but I can see there's not too many women here tonight, so I think we're okay. I got the Michael Nesmith hat.
1: I thought it was the fan that got him excited, Kelly.
0: Well, they both do. I thought it was me that got him excited, but I guess I was mistaken. You guys all know this song. You can sing along sitting in your homes.
2: I bet Gail's out there watching this.
0: Gail will be singing along. She'll be dancing wherever she is. She'll be dancing.

0: the fantastic Boom Band. Just keep it going, guys. Here's a partial score in the basketball game, 16. All right, right now, let's move along and say that we are part of the News Channel Nebraska. Yours truly, Johnny Ray Gomez, filling in for Mike Flood. Ladies and gentlemen, the Boom Band, based out of Omaha and Lincoln, doing a great job tonight, guys. Can't wait to hear maybe a couple of Beatles songs we've been getting requests for. All right. Now, you folks, stay tight because it's time now for our news and weather. Don't forget, tomorrow night, Swing Fever will be here. And then Ken Sittler on Wednesday. Who loves you, baby? News and weather up now. Yeah.
1: Tonight's episode of Quarantine Tonight is brought to you by Do Right Right Now.

0: little more rain tune. Who's this one by, Steve?
1: It's by The Fortunes.
2: The Fortunes.
1: The Fortunes.
0: The Fortunes, that's right. I think it's a cover. Right? You're friends with them.
1: I think The Temptations did it, and this is a cover.

0: heard The Fortunes, featuring Steve Glenn on the vocal that time.
1: Thank you. Those lyrics are like poetry. I mean,
0: poetry. They are.
1: I
0: like
1: just
0: poetry.
1: Don't write them like that anymore.
0: Well, this next song's by Bob Dylan, but he didn't actually. He recorded it, but we're going to do the Manford Band version of this one. You can all sing along. I'm sure you know this.

0: Now we're going to do a Christmas song. Well, not exactly. It's called Joy to the World, but I think you'll remember it from Three Dog Night.
1: Are you going to skip one? Or?
2: Oh, Kelly likes to skip songs.
0: You know, I need to wipe my glasses off. Do you want to do that one first?
2: I think you need to turn the fan
1: off. You need to turn the fans off.
2: Your hair's not in your way.
0: Yeah, I can't hardly see. My hair's in my eyes. Now, we're going to do one day after day, and then we'll do the other one. Does that sound good?
1: Yeah, that sounds good.
0: I wrote the list, but I can't read it. Another bad finger.

0: Nice.
1: What a great job. That was beautiful.
2: Thank
1: that
2: you.
1: Was joy to the world. Boy, that was terrific. Okay. No, I know.
2: Yeah.
1: Just messing with you.
2: Not hey, senile yet, are you?
1: We got Steve and Steve, Mike That's and Kelly.
2: Max. Max is the, Max. The maximum height guy.
1: Oh, Max.
2: Max.
1: Okay. Max All right. Don't yell guy. At me. Yeah. You have a dedication for someone, don't you?

0: want to send this out to all the people in Madison, Nebraska, especially my girlfriend, Marsha.
1: Madison? Marcia. Yeah, just south of Norfolk there. Wow, that's great. Good to have you here. Oh, you live in Lincoln. Okay, all right. Well, sure. All right, Steve, where are you originally from?
2: I'm born and raised in Omaha.
1: Okay, thanks for that wonderful
3: good story.
1: I'm trying to get something started here, folks. You understand? Stever, how about you?
4: I'm raised in Omaha.
1: Terrific. Okay, Kelly, how about you?
5: I was born in Kentucky. No, I was actually born in Glenwood, Iowa.
1: Yes?
5: Actually, I was born in Hamburg, Iowa, so I'm a hamburger. But I lived in Glenwood all my life until I moved up here and met these guys.
1: Nice.
5: Last week.
1: Well, who was the first? Steve, who did you hire first?
4: Well, it was Steve and I. It was originally the Steve Band.
1: Okay.
4: And it still is. And these guys.
5: Yeah. Steve and not Steve.
2: We just tolerate the other guys.
1: Well, listen, you guys are making some great music. And I know Mike Flood is enjoying this.
5: Yeah, we really kind of miss him. He was a good MC.
1: Thanks. Here's Joy to the World.
5: This one's for Johnny Ray.

0: guess we had some requests for some Beatles songs. It just so happens we know like 150 Beatles songs. Of course, we have to decide which one of those 150 we wish to do. What do you think, Johnny? How about Let It Be? 48.
1: The phone line just lit up like crazy.
0: Number 48 was Revolution number 9, so that's kind of a hard one to do. Let's do 50.

0: And that goes out to all the Beatle lovers. Let It Be, Don. Fantastic. These guys not only do the Boom Band, which is their latest, and I remember you calling me and say, hey, Johnny, we're going to really do something different and everything. It's going over big. People are dancing and everything. Now, Come Together. I remember a couple of years ago, you guys did a full night at Anthony's and didn't take a break. Yeah. I mean, they did every.
1: In trouble for it, too.
0: Yeah, that's all right.
1: We're too old for that now.
0: No, really appreciate the talent. And Max, I don't know. He just did a. No,
2: thanks,
0: love you,
2: Johnny.
0: Man. Love you. I'll tell you what, we want to find out a little bit more about where you're going from here with the music. You teased us a little bit about 60s, 70s, and maybe the 80s. Give us a couple of the groups that you're looking at to cover.
1: We're looking at anything that appeals to people, that people like to dance to.
0: Yes.
1: So that's going to be some Cars. It's going to be just a little bit of everything that was danceable back then.
0: Sure.
1: Or I should
0: like
1: say,
0: which car song are you thinking about?
1: You know, all of them are good.
0: Yeah.
3: The first album's great.
1: Yeah.
0: Yeah.
1: We don't want to intrude on too many other bands, especially some tribute bands that we really adore. We just want to get a couple niche songs of each of these groups that
0: sure. Billy Idol, will he fit in there at all?
1: You know, or was he 1982?
0: Get out of my car and into my life or what?
1: Oh, that's Billy Ocean.
0: Billy Ocean.
3: Yeah, Ocean Idol.
1: Now Kelly was into that.
0: Oh, yeah, I like that kind of music.
3: Thing, so.
0: Well, guys, I'll tell you what, we're going to be talking through the break. Right now, folks, what we have are the News Channel Nebraska. Take a little break from quarantine tonight. Right now, here's our news and weather. Thank you. Here we go with Paul McCartney and Wings. Get Your Favorite Lady from Madison and dance. Yours truly, Johnny Ray Gomez, filling in for Mike Flood. This is the Boom Band, Paul McCartney.

0: That was from the first album that I ever had as a kid.
1: Paul McCartney and Wings.
0: That's right.
1: I like my wings hot, but, you know. Anyway, the comedy doesn't get any better. It gets worse as we go. This next one's by a band called Edison Lighthouse.

0: Three Dog Night. Now, this next song's by a band called John Fred and His Playboy Band. Do you remember them, Johnny? I think they were at the Ozone one time, weren't they?
1: I think he was in that band.
0: Yeah, Johnny played accordion with them for a short time, I think. This song is called Judy in Disguise with Diamonds. Kind of sounds like Lucy in the Sky.
1: No, it doesn't.
0: The title. Judy in Disguise with Glasses. I said Diamonds.

0: little Judy in disguise.
1: Judy, Judy, Judy.
0: Let's see, who does this one? The Guess Who? Or the Who?
2: The Guess Who.
0: I guess.
2: They're from Canada, eh?
0: Canadians, eh?
2: From Canada.

0: Thank you very much. We got time for what? One more? Two more? One or two more. Let's do another grassroots one, Max.
1: Okay. Shirley.
0: And don't call me Shirley.
1: Johnny, do you ever watch Gladiator movies?
0: Have you ever seen a grown man naked? Oh, I probably shouldn't say that on TV, should I?
2: Joey?

0: to your, what do you want to hear? I don't know. Okay. We're going to do the Max and Steve's favorite song because it's the same thing over and over and over again. But I love it because it's not over and over again for me.
1: Thanks for watching.
0: We love you all, especially Johnny. Thanks for putting up with us, Johnny.
2: Well, that's going to do it, guys. Thank you very much. Thank you. That last song was really super. I'm just kidding. Go ahead and play it for a little bit, okay? We're running out of time. Come on, guys. Come on. This is live entertainment.
0: We're going to do one for Johnny. This one, I think he'll remember this one by this. I think the Searchers did this.

did a fantastic job. Ladies and gentlemen, the Boom Band. Yeah. Thank you. You're funny, Kelly. Thank you, Steve.

0: Hello and welcome everybody to another episode of Chasing the Dream TV. I'm your host, Andy Klassen. Now on this episode, we're going to be fishing alongside the Nebraska Game and Parks. Now, we're at Walnut Creek Recreation Area, just on the outskirts of Papillion, Nebraska. Another beautiful 105-acre lake here that's maintained by the Game and Parks, and it's also stocked with largemouth bass, crappie, and other fish. So this season, the Nebraska Game and Parks unveiled a new program by the name of Take 'em Fishing. Now, when we heard about this, we thought, this might be something we want to be a part of. So, got a hold of some of my buddies over there at the Game and Parks, heard about this event at Walnut Creek, thought, let's get out there and see what this is all about. So we hooked up the boat, gone out there, met some of our friends, and we pulled Kurt Sievers, a volunteer with the Game and Parks, aside to tell us a little bit about this new program from the Nebraska Game and Parks.
1: This year, Game and Parks has got a program called Take 'em Fishing, and we've got all the information. We can sign you up right here at the event, or you can go to the website and sign up there. It's a great program. Take somebody fishing. Take a kid fishing that's never been before. Take a friend that's never been before. Or if you've never been before, come on out and we'll get you started. Sign up, they'll give you a neat little pin you can put on your hat or your shirt, whatever you want to do, and then take pictures of the people that you've introduced to fishing, submit them on the website, and they're giving away all kinds of stuff. They got a boat is the grand prize, a really nice Bass Tracker boat, and a couple of kayaks, lots of different kinds of things that they're going to be giving away during the summer this year. So take them fishing, that's what it's all about. Well, we're all down here at Walnut Creek Lake in Papillion doing a community fishing night. We used to call this family fishing night, but we wanted to be a little bit more inclusive, get more people involved. This is for anybody. Mom, dad, kids, friends, neighbors, whoever wants to come out and fish, we're here to help you get started. Or if you're an experienced fisherman and just want to learn a little bit more, we can help you out with that too. So it's opportunity to come out, use some equipment and some bait. You don't have to make an investment in those kind of things yourself, and come out and learn how to fish. It's a great opportunity, a lot of fun for the volunteers and a lot of fun for the folks that come out.
0: A lot of good information there from Kurt, another volunteer for the Nebraska Game and Parks. We also had some interns on hand that are helping put on this function here today. Now, a little bit about Walnut Creek Recreation Area. As we mentioned, there's a 105-acre lake here that we're going to be on today that is stocked and maintained, managed by the Game and Parks. As we mentioned, there's largemouth bass, crappie, bluegill, catfish, all sorts of good things. Talking with some anglers out there, they're getting into 11, 10-inch crappie. So, with any luck, maybe we can reel in some of those guys. It also has a lot of amenities, if you will, that go along with it. There's a park right up over here. Kids are already out there playing. There's another area over on the other side of the lake where you can actually put a boat in. Real nice ramp, newly renovated ramp. It's a no wake lake, so this is perfect for what we're looking to do here, and that's do some fishing, get our pontini, get our Series 12 boat out on the water and enjoy some fishing. This lake also has a handicap

makes for very easy to get to fishing, not only for kids, but for the older folks out there that still want to get out and get a line wet. So this is just another one of those lakes. It's so well maintained and managed by the Nebraska Game and Parks. And you know, sometimes I think we lose sight of that. And as fishermen, it's easy to say, well, there's not very many big fish, there's not any keepers out there. Well, when you see a body of water like this, and there's so many of them across the state, you really got to take a step back and appreciate what the Nebraska Game and Parks and Nebraska as a whole has to offer the everyday fisherman like myself.

0: jump.
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4: Well, all right. Big thanks to Kurt for sharing some of that information with us. So now we're going to get out on the water with one of my really good buddies, Chris Bundy, and his son, Will. Now, this is one of the first times they got the opportunity to get out fishing this summer. And what a way for us to kickstart this episode with some good friends and a good kid, Will.

0: right, so here we are. First leg of Taking Them Fishing program. I took the pledge, got my pin. You heard Kurt talk about all the different things they got going out here. We're at Walnut Creek. Caught up with my buddy Will here. We got out on the boat, our little Pontini Series 12. Been fishing a little bit. Haven't had any luck yet, have we? Not yet, but we're going to get into them here in a little bit. Got a beautiful overcast. We're trying to beat out the rain here, so hey, let's just get back after and get another line in the water, shall we?
1: Yeah.
0: All right, let's do it. I bet I catch one before you.

So what's your favorite sport? Basketball, baseball, or fishing? Baseball. You know, fishing is a sport. Oh, yeah. I didn't know it.

So, of course, we're having weather kind of barrel in on us. You know, it wouldn't be a Chasing the Dream fishing episode if we didn't have an overcast sky and chance of thunderstorms coming in on us. That just seems to be our MO.

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We had a heck of a good time with Will, and I want to thank Chris for helping out and actually doing some film work there for us on the boat and on the shoreline there. I know it cut into his fishing a little bit there, and so I need to thank Chris for stepping up and helping us out there with some of the video work. So, you know, Will's a pretty good fisherman in his own right, and we had a little bit of tough luck, and we also got kicked off the water. We saw some lightning off the horizon, so, you know, better safe than sorry. I mean, we're on an aluminum boat, so we wanted to get off the water. But let's flip through some pictures of Will having some luck on not only Walnut Creek here, but other bodies of water across the state. All right, so now we're gonna pick things up, head on out west to the Kearney area. We're gonna get on a sand pit lake, and we're gonna be tagging along Todd Muller of Pontini. He's gonna have his three-year-old son, Garrett, with us. I think it's Garrett's first time actually getting on a Pontini, so how exciting is that for us to be part of that? We're also gonna have a young man by the name of Brody join us. Now, Brody's actually probably the best angler of the bunch. He's a heck of a fisherman, so hey, let's get out on the water.

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0: good. All right, so we're doing another leg of Take 'Em Fishing. This is a very special segment here where we're actually alongside one of my good buddies here, Todd with Pontini. Now, Todd, we're taking a special little guest here,
1: yeah, aren't we? Who do we got going along today?
2: My 3-year-old son, Garrett. And he's a handful on the boat, but it's that's what it's about. So getting him out on the water.
0: Now, I heard you guys talking a little earlier. You've been practicing out in the yard. Now he gets to kind of put his skills to the test.
2: Yeah, you can tell he's been practicing. He's been practicing, and he did hit a couple cars. I had to take the heavy weight off of there.
0: Well, we went out a little earlier, and he hit the water for the most part, and we got the cast in there.
2: Yeah.
0: So that's been good.
2: It's easier when you're on a boat.
0: Now, we kind of ran into some good luck. We got to bring along another co-worker of your son. Yep. Tell us a little bit about Brody.
2: Brody is one of our office ladies' sons. He gets to come out on the water and show us the good spot. He's an expert out of the three of us.
0: There was no argument there. It sounded like he's been out quite a bit already.

0: Well, that'll about do it for this episode of Chasing the Dream TV. I want to thank everybody with the Nebraska Game and Parks for allowing us to be part of the Take 'em Fishing program. Kurt Sievers for taking a minute and sharing all that great information with us about the program and other programs that the Nebraska Game and Parks are partaking in this summer. I also need to thank Chris Bundy and his son Will for joining us on our first fishing trip here at Walnut Creek Recreation Area in the 105-acre Walnut Creek Lake. And then, of course, Todd Moeller, Garrett, and Brody for joining us out in the Kearney area on a sandpit lake. That was a lot of fun for us to actually get out and get on a different Pontini pontoon boat and have Todd kind of share some new information with us. And they got some pretty fun things going on over there in Elm Creek with the Pontini and some maybe new styles, new models. So everybody, you're just going to have to stay tuned and see what's going on with Pontini and Chasing the Dream TV. So with that, I'd like to thank everybody once again for tuning in and sharing some time with us at Chasing the Dream TV. I'm your host, Andy Klassen, reminding you, keep chasing your dream.
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Welcome to another episode of Chasing the Dream TV. This is a pretty special one with our friends Slater and Slater Nally Jr. from Georgia. They've come up to Nebraska to hunt turkeys with us a couple times so far, and each time was an absolute blast. Slater Jr. is currently on American Idol in the top 20, so if you're watching this episode brand new, be sure to go check out American Idol and vote for Slater Nally Jr. and check out Slater Nally music on social media.

0: finally happened.
1: Oh man. Wow. Look at the payoff.
2: Yeah, buddy. We did it.
3: The first year they came out was the end of season in the last week of May, and it was tough hunting with temperatures in the 90s. We saw some birds and made some plays on them, but they had no interest in calling or decoys. On the last morning of that hunt, we found a lone tom in the wide open, but couldn't call him up to us.

few hundred yards away and had no cover to get closer. He moved off into the creek bottom and quit gobbling back to our calls. That evening, Carson and I had to head back home, but the Nally's flight didn't leave until the next day, so that evening they were going to hunt that Tom right where we last saw him that morning.

0: strategy worked out well, and Slater jumped out from behind the brush pile and surprised the Tom. They gave us a call right after, and it was awesome to share the excitement and see them get a bird on the last evening in Nebraska. We just wish we could have been there to actually share the experience. After that hunt, we made plans for them to come back the next year, earlier in the season, when the birds were more predictable and responsive.
1: With so much uncertainty out there, one thing is for certain, there's still work to be done. 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
5: This is Nebraska. And so is this. News Channel Nebraska's mission is to connect everyone in Nebraska, urban and rural. No matter who you are, where you live, or what you believe, we are all Nebraskans living the good life. NCN believes there's value in covering every single community, no matter how small. Because when people in Palisade understand what happens in Grand Island, and when people in Scotts Bluff get to share their story with the people of Niobrara, we become one Nebraska. If there's a story in your community, we want to be the ones to tell it. With so much division between us, Nebraska's success depends on our ability to relate to each other. This is Nebraska, and Nebraska is home.
6: Early the next morning, we headed out to a blind near where I had roosted birds the night before from the ridgetop. It was dead calm that morning, and once we were about 100 yards from the blind, we heard turkeys rustling in the trees and quickly realized they weren't roosted near the blind, they were roosted right above it. We were close enough to see the turkeys' silhouettes in the trees and made a new plan to set up as quiet as possible on the next flat above the blind, and we were in for immediate action.

0: little cool.
1: No, they're not.
2: Excited?
0: Yeah, this is crazy, man. Thank you. I mean, that morning was just crazy. Like I said, we heard some off the roost and just this one just came in and started strutting, and we thought it was a Jake, and then all of a sudden he fired off literally 10 yards, like at that log right there. He literally just started gobbling. I was like, golly, he's right there. And I mean,
1: that's a good time, buddy.
0: Yeah, he's beautiful. He's awesome. I'm so excited right now. Just a great morning. Now it's time for Dad to go get one. I mean, look at those feathers, man.
1: Gorgeous.
0: That one might be like, is that a Rio or is that Eastern?
2: Hybrid.
0: Hybrid.
1: Hybrid of the two?
2: They're pretty much all hybrid anymore. That's got definitely.
0: Looks a lot of Eastern.
2: Definitely got Eastern. That one's more Eastern than a lot of them.
0: I mean, it just doesn't get better than this.
1: No, sir.
0: It doesn't.
1: All I saw was that big old jellyhead roll up there in that full fan and strut. He saw those decoys and he was not happy about that.
0: 2022 Nebraska was successful already. And this first morning, I mean.
2: First 15 minutes of the first day.
0: First 15 minutes, I mean, that's craziest. I mean, like, Easter weekend, like, I'm feeling great. I just get emotional doing turkey hunting. It's just so cool to see these things, how they move. I mean, you literally get to communicate with a bird, and from Atlanta, we don't get to do that a whole often. So, I mean, just a beautiful bird, a beautiful trip already, and we hadn't even barely gotten started. I mean, I just couldn't be more thankful. I mean, this is just awesome. I just loss of words. Just a loss of words. I mean, dang. I mean, last night we were talking, we said, it's going to be a great success in the morning, and it was a great success. It was a great success. He just had a dirt nap, too. I mean,
1: old smoking, bro.
0: I hate to put it on him like that, but I mean, he was kind of asking for it, messing with my decoy and all. No, but just thank the Lord for this. I mean, without him, it wouldn't have been possible. This is crazy. Not the biggest beard, but I don't really care about the beard. He's a beautiful bird, and I mean, I really couldn't ask for more, so thank you guys. I mean, this is crazy.

0: I mean, wow, just a great experience all around. Finally got a bird on the ground.
1: Yes, sir.
0: Definitely biggest fan I've ever killed in my life. Dad got one last year. I worked really hard last year, didn't get one. This year, finally got one. And I mean, it was the coolest setup. I've never seen birds that close. In Georgia, if you even come close to them, they're running off. But they gobbled at us in the tree. I mean, that was really cool. We got a video of them in the tree, and they literally just flew down on top of us. And I mean, it was just such a great experience. Great, great guiding. Garrett is just always such a great guy. Really helped us out. And looking forward to doing it again sometime, whether in Georgia or back here. So, yeah.
1: We got his bird killed in the first 20 minutes of the first day. Yeah. That's awesome. And you did a great job sitting still and shooting and picking the right bird out. That fly down is a very special experience in the morning, isn't it?
0: Yeah, it's really cool.
1: Really cool.
0: Really cool. Got everything all sealed up here, ready to go on Delta. Hopefully it'll pass bag check and stuff. But I know, those are pretty dangerous. Thanks, Garrett. That was awesome.
2: Thank you. Drive safe.
1: Be good. On the road again. Just can't wait to get on the road again.
0: Georgia boys out.
1: Georgia boys rolling.
2: See ya.
0: Bye, Garrett.
3: 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Filling tags is just a small part of the experience. It's been awesome to keep in touch with these guys over the last several years with how our hunting seasons are going in Nebraska and Georgia, and follow Slater's journey with music, going from a young, talented kid learning to sing to the stage of American Idol and absolutely crushing it. So go watch American Idol, vote for Slater, and follow Slater Nally Music on social media. He's got a great career in music ahead of him, and we can't wait for these guys to come back out and hunt turkeys with us in Nebraska. Thanks for watching another episode of Chasing the Dream TV. We'll see you on the next one.

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0: 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Live from an undisclosed location north of the Platte River, here's your host, Mike Flood.
1: Well, I'm not Mike Flood. I am the younger, more handsome version of Mike Flood. My name is Kalen Debbin. Mike's out today, probably watching the Chiefs on Monday Night Football or actually doing something important. But we're here for another edition of Quarantine Tonight. And we thank you so much for joining us here on News Channel Nebraska. We had a great lineup this week. Of course, starting tonight, Robert Glazier and Urban Delight. We'll get into them in just a second. But also going on tomorrow night, Texas Moon. And on Wednesday, Tyler Anthony and the Trainwrecks. Got a great lineup for Quarantine Tonight. Before we get into all of that, let's get into something we do every single night here on Quarantine Tonight. It is the prayer. So if you will bow your heads with me, we'll say a prayer to our Lord and Savior. Dear Heavenly Father, we just thank you so much for joining us on News Channel Nebraska. Excited to listen to some more live music. But of course, we thank you for your blessings and the life that you've given each and every one of us, and bless the state of Nebraska and help us to continue our daily lives and to work on ourselves and to just always trust in you, God, and to love you and to love each other and to love our neighbors as ourselves. And we just thank you for everything that you've done for us, dear Heavenly Father. We thank you so much, Lord. Amen. So now we've got a great lineup tonight. Well, what do we have? It's Robert Glazier and Urban Delight. And who is the ringleader of this group?
2: That would be me.
1: You're calling it a circus?
2: That would be Robert.
1: Robert, so where do you guys all come from? Different places or?
2: Different places. Tonight, several of us are from Omaha. Jordan, Daryl, Mark. Dan is from Missouri Valley?
3: Omaha,
2: Missouri Valley. Marcus on trumpet is from Omaha, and then these two gentlemen drove down from Sioux Falls, South Dakota.
1: So you made a long trip here tonight from Sioux Falls. Trumpet, Marcus, I played trumpet in the Nebraska Marching Band, fun fact. Wasn't very good. I'm sure Marcus is a little bit better, so I'll take that as you will. But Robert, what kind of things are you going to be playing tonight?
2: Well, we're going to do a wide variety of things, all the way from Nat King Cole through U2.
1: So a pretty good list, pretty long list. Well, I heard you warming up. It sounded really good. Are you guys ready to get going? Let's get it started. Robert Glazier and Urban Delight on News Channel Nebraska in Quarantine Tonight. Let's get it going.

Thank you very much. A little song by the Drifters. We're going to switch to the group Chicago right now and feature our guitar player, Mr. Daryl Moreland, over there on the far side of the stage. This is a classic. They're still out there making music, and we love to do their tunes. Here's a little thing called Beginnings.

0: Ken Hoyne on trombone and Marcus Nuez on the trumpet. Chris Bouchard, I hope I'm pronouncing that right, on the tenor. We're moving on to some James Brown here. Feature our young man, Jordan Smith. Tell us about that feather.
1: this is actually pheasant, but I didn't hunt it.
0: You didn't hunt it?
1: No. Hobby Lobby. You can. Any department store. Kind of takes away from the effect, but you know.
2: Pheasants have hobbies, huh?
1: You know, sure.
0: So, Jordan, tell these folks how you feel tonight.
1: Wow! I'm

0: Ooh, now I do feel good.
1: You're feeling good.
2: He's feeling real good. Now we're going to go way back to Mr. Glenn Miller. This is what we call a floor filler in the business. And if Jordan had a partner, he'd be out there dancing.
3: You know what? Forget it. I'll dance now.
2: I think we're going to start with the horn section on this one.

0: We're in the mood now.
1: We're in the mood now. We're going to stay in that era. Here's a little something from the book of Nat King Cole. This particular tune was written by those people who wrote Silver Bells and a lot of Hollywood songs. Ray Livingston. And we're going to feature Jordan Smith on this one.

0: Thank you very much.
1: Thank you. Thank you.
2: Our audience is loving it. I don't see the host. We're going to do one more. Here's Daryl with a little thing from Van Morrison from across the pond.
0: Yeah.
2: The story of
0: Irish,
2: Domino.
0: A bit of Irish.

0: Wonderful job, Robert Glazier and Urban Delights. Give him a round of applause at home.
1: Hey!
0: First of all, this is impossible music to not bob your head to. That's one of the things that I've noticed when I've just been walking around here. Great job, Robert, and this whole team is just absolutely fantastic. What will it take for me to come on in and join the crew?
1: Bring your trumpet.
2: Bring your trumpet or sing lead. One of the two.
0: I can't take your job.
2: Well, we can have you play some tambourine and percussion.
1: We got some charts for you.
0: Oh, sweet, sweet. How long? Let me ask. What is your name?
3: Jordan.
0: Jordan. Your whistling powers are incredible.
1: Oh boy, thank you.
0: Yeah,
1: thank you
0: very much. How long did that take to practice?
1: You know, I grew up doing it.
0: Really?
1: You know? Yeah, I don't know. I didn't really start turning it into music until like the last few years.
0: Wow. Yeah. And now it's beautiful.
1: Oh, thank you. Thank
0: You're
1: you.
0: So welcome. All of it is just fantastic. Robert Glazier and Urban Delight, we'll be back with them more after news and weather here on News Channel Nebraska in Quarantine Tonight. Welcome back to Quarantine Tonight on News Channel Nebraska. I'm Kalen Debbin, filling in for Mike Flood here tonight. And behind me is the premier band of the evening, Robert Glazier and Urban Delights. It has been a great first set so far, the first half an hour. You guys have rocked through it so far. Are you ready to keep on going?
2: We are.
0: We are.
2: We're going to do some Nat King Cole here.
0: Nat King Cole.
2: I want to dedicate this one to my wife in Ashland because we have beautiful sunsets. This one is called Orange Colored Sky. This
0: Orange?
2: Goes out to Joyce.
0: Orange colored sky to Joyce. Let's get it going.
2: All right. Here we go.

0: Jordan gets into those tunes.
1: I do.
0: I love it. Yes. And sometime tonight, the TV people have to notice his shoes.
1: And it was an accident.
0: And my shoes.
2: Okay, Sweet Caroline.
0: Here's a classic Neil Diamond tune. Sing along with us.

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I can't begin to know when, but then again, it's a growing strong.

0: Thank you very much. We're not worthy.
1: We've got some New Orleans music here. We're going to take you one time down to New Orleans and do a thing. An original tune called Sunday on the Bayou. Let me get my vibes going here.
0: Got the vibes going.
2: Four on top.
0: Good vibes, right?

0: Sunday on the bio. Mr. Dan Pugenter on the drums there. Give it up out there for Dan. Freshly back from Connecticut.
1: I like to play.
2: He's direct from Connecticut.
0: He's direct from Connecticut. Jordan's get on his got his guitar on there. We're going to go to the 80s. Something from the band U2. About New York City, one of my favorite cities. Hope to get back there soon. Here's a little thing called Angel of Harlem.

0: There she goes, walking down the street up in Harlem. Going to feature our drummer, Dan. Are you going to wear your shades on this one?
1: Oh, sure. Yeah.
0: Where are they?
1: Don't forget the shades.
0: Don't forget the shades.
1: Do it lizard style?
0: Oh, my goodness.
1: Whoa. Maybe not. Okay.
0: It's a great dude Dan picked up.
1: Baby.
0: Treat her right, baby. 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

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You gotta make her feel good. Tell her that you love her. Oh, just know you sure. Yeah, she's gonna love you tonight if you just read her night now. Hey, hey, hey! All right, it's time to treat her right every night. It's all right if you just treat her right.

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And tell her that you love her every night, it's good. 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
1: Yeah, gotta treat her right, baby.
2: Well, what a way to end that session. We're getting you guys are absolutely killing it. Dan, I like the sunglasses, man.
3: Thank you.
2: I'm glad Robert made you put them back on. Unfortunately, I do think that you put them on the wrong way. They should be
3: Should be the other way.
4: Yeah.
3: lizard style, I guess, right?
2: Lizard style sunglasses. Robert Glazier and Urban Delight. We will have more of them here in just a few minutes. We'll take another quick break here on News Channel Nebraska. We'll be back with more music next.

0: 1 hour down, 1 hour to go here on Quarantine Tonight on News Channel Nebraska. I'm Kalen Devin, filling in for Mike Flood. I'm here with the Robert Glazier Urban Delight. Guys, are we getting tired yet? No?
1: No. We got lots more tunes.
0: Not yet, all right? We have more music to play. 1 hour down, one more to go. Wow. What do we got going on this set, Robert?
1: Well, we're going to start off with a classic Neil Diamond, Crack on Rosie. Now, a lot of people don't know this is about rosé wine.
0: Okay.
1: But if you listen to the lyrics really close, that's really what it's about.
0: All right.
1: And writing on, you know, like a hobo hops on a car. And then we've got some Huey Lewis from the Back to the Future movie.
0: Power of Love.
1: Power of Love. That would.

0: be one you could come up and play tambourine with this song.
1: Oh, maybe. I might have to take you up on that.
0: All right. And we're going to do some Temptations and some of the group War from California. So we got the variety just keeps coming.
1: The variety keeps on coming. Robert Glazer and Urban Delight. Let's go with the sour number two.

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0: Thank you so much out there. We appreciate you watching tonight. Going to take you now to Michael J. Fox movie. Huey Lewis says, well, I never thought I'd be singing this song 20 years later, but he sure was. It's a classic from the movies. Huey Lewis in the News, The Power of Love.
1: Ready?

0: Thank you.
1: Thank you so much. We love the audience here. Well, this is a song that came out, oh my goodness, when I was in grade school, I think. Story about the brown-eyed girl and the waterfall. Another Van Morrison classic. Here's Daryl on that side of the stage. Oh, wait a minute. Choo-choo-cha-boogie.
0: There you go.
1: Oh. Oh, my goodness. Can't forget about Asleep at the Wheel and Mr. Louis Jordan.

I'd love to do that too, and especially here on the TV, but also down at Knuckleheads in Kansas City. What a great club that is. If you haven't been down there, check that out. And now we're going to go to Daryl and the Brown-Eyed Girl.

0: we got a song here from a great songwriter, Bert Kampfert. He wrote Strangers in the Night, tons of tunes. This is one of his most famous, the Nat King Cole recorded, L-O-V-E. We're going to feature Jordan, the man in the hat and the feather.
1: Si, orale.

0: Jordan, that is, that's right in your ballpark. You and Nat King Cole, I'm telling you.
1: Well, thank you.
0: And now we're going to do some Temptations. I know Michael has Temptations. I love Temptations. Bought all my albums. They're at 28th and Leavenworth at the Skaggs drugstore. Yep.
2: $3.99.
0: It's a thrift store now.
2: Yes. Another 98 cents.
0: But it's still there. The building is still there. And when I was a little boy, I used to sell Boy Scout tickets outside for the pancake breakfast. Yeah. Enough of those stories down memory lane. Mr. Haar is going to start this one for us.

0: As promised, we're going to take you to L.A. one time right now. Mr. Jordan is going to tell us a story about the lowrider.
1: I sure am.
2: He's riding low. He's on the pavement.

0: Wonderful job. Oh, man, you killed it on the guitar there at the end.
1: Thank you.
0: Great job, gentlemen. Oh, I can tell you how many times I woke up at 4 a.m. listening to George Lopez and Low Rider. Too many times to count. Listen to this song, waking up at Nick at Night. So that brings back great memories. I love this song.
1: Nick at Night.
0: So I know I'm not. I feel like I'm too old when I say that Nick at Night. But great job, Nick at Night. Do you remember those days?
2: I used to see it with my kids.
0: Brings back great memories. Robert Glazier and Urban Delight. You'll be back with more music after this quick break on News Channel Nebraska and Quarantine Tonight. We'll see you in a few minutes. Back on News Channel Nebraska and Quarantine Tonight, I'm Kalen Debbin filling in for Mike Flood, and I'm here with Robert Glazier and Urban Delight. They've been playing all night. It has been fantastic so far. And, you know, guys, one of the things that I heard Marcus here in the back was saying, snow in western Nebraska. Like, we don't have any here yet.
3: No, don't say
0: Thank
3: that.
0: Thank goodness. Don't say that. Well, Robert, I'm ready for that. I don't know. I don't mind snow as much as everybody else. I feel like everyone hates snow around here. Is that true?
4: Well, it depends who's shoveling it.
0: Yeah, that's a good point.
3: Right.
0: Well, I'd be shoveling it.
4: Let's cut to the bottom line. You know, it's pretty to look at, but if your driveway's got a foot, you know.
0: Right. Well, the final set of the night, Robert, what's on tap?
4: We've got Route 66. We've got some Contours, some more temps. We're going to do some... Mac the Knife, so a lot of variety still. And I want to especially thank the horn players here. These guys, two of them came down from Sioux Falls. I think this must be some kind of a record for the show. I don't know. So Ken and Chris, the trombone player and the tenor sax player, give it up. Drove in from Sioux Falls. Yes.
5: Oh, yeah.
4: Ken played with me 30 years ago, so this is a reunion.
0: A reunion?
4: Yeah, before he left Omaha.
0: Wow.
4: And this is Marcus's first gig with me, so I appreciate Marcus coming up.
2: Marcus, man.
4: Yeah. And anyway, we're going to take you down Route 66 right now. And this is a great song by Bobby Troop.
0: Let's cruise.

0: down by
1: the... 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Yeah.

0: Mr. Markar on the bass. And back to Jordan.
1: Now we go to St. Louis, Joplin, Missouri, and Oklahoma City is mighty pretty. You'll see Amarillo, Gallup, New Mexico, Flagstaff, Arizona, don't forget Winona, Kingman, Barnstone, San Bernardino. If you get hip

0: Too much fun.
1: Wow.
0: Well, here's one that Ken and I played together. He actually wrote the horn part on this. I don't know if you remember, Ken, but we were down at the Omaha Club, which was on 20th and Douglas.
2: Douglas, yeah. Douglas. My attorney is there now.
0: Oh, yeah, your attorney's there now. Anyway, the bride and groom were late, and I had just been substitute teaching and found this Do You Love Me by the Contours. So that's what we're going to do.

0: watch me now. I said, work. Yeah, work it out, baby.
1: Work, work.
0: Oh, you're driving me crazy.
1: Work, work.
0: Just a little bit of soul now.
1: Work.
0: Mashed potato.
1: I can mash potato.
0: I can do the twist.
1: I can do

0: Watch me now, I say,
1: work, work.
0: Oh, work it out, baby.
1: Work, work.
0: Yeah, you're driving me crazy.
1: Work, work.
0: Just a little bit of soul now.
1: Work,

0: We got the camera people doing the clap part in the tune. I love it.
1: He's giving us the clap.
0: Yeah, yeah.
2: They have cream for that.
0: It's a family show, Daryl. Now.
1: Hey.
0: Hey.
1: There was nothing wrong with that.

0: The Temptations.
1: We call these guys the Horns of Pony back here, and they are killing it. Here's a classic. Jordan says, oh, sure, I know that one. This goes out to my piano student, Steve Weiss.

0: out, old Mackie is back. Yeah.
1: Mackie back.
2: A classic. Here's some Wicked Picket for you. This is, we're getting close to the midnight hour. I'm not sure. This is something that, you know, Daryl is in the Nebraska Music Hall of Fame over there for his years of tutelage with the Grease Band. And this is a classic that Hammond, Hambone, and JC do. And we're going to do it. Jordan's going to sing it. Midnight Hour.

0: It ain't midnight yet.
1: I was walking down the street, minding my own affairs. Two policemen approached me unaware. Said, "Is your name Robert?" I said, "Why, sure." Said, "You're the boy we've been looking for.

po, may nangalat po nga to, is Brad Ratshan. Ten poor souls like me on that line. I knew I was a victim of someone's evil plan. Jordan walked in and said, Robert,

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Said, what were you on July 19th, 1953? I was on 12.

0: Robert Glazer and Urban Delight, absolutely wonderful tonight. It has been so, so good. Robert, how long have you had this group together?
1: I started this group in about...
0: a couple hours ago?
1: No, it's been about 30 years.
0: 30 years. Well, what made you want to decide to bring them all together?
1: The group Chicago inspired me in high school.
0: Awesome.
1: Yeah.
0: So from then on, you just wanted to play music?
1: I just kept adding.
2: Jordan Smith inspired.
1: Making it happen. Did a variety of things, different groups.
0: And how long will you play music?
1: Well, I'm still playing at Von Maur in Omaha 12 hours a week, and I'll do it as long as I can.
0: As long as you can.
1: Yeah.
0: Well, I love that.
1: As long as people keep believing in my dream and coming out, I'm going to keep doing it.
0: I love it. Guys, great job tonight.
2: Thank you. Same to you.
0: And thank you so much. Of course. Well, I appreciate it. It was my first time here. You guys have been here way more than I have already, so you have more experience than I do. But... thank you, Robert Glazer and Urban Delight on News Channel Nebraska in Quarantine Tonight. Gentlemen, let's play us out.
1: Okay, we'll do it.

Color Guard. We have KPD, we have our VFW, and then right behind them, we have folks from our Central Nebraska Veterans Home. We have veterans in our Color Guard parade. And right behind them, we have our Grand Marshal, Norris and Lori Marshall. They are the founders and the owners, CEO of Blueprint Engines, and the amount of jobs that they have brought into this community and the opportunities that they brought to our community. These are amazing people and tremendous supporters of our community. And of course, we have our Kearney Fire Department and our emergency

0: response teams. These are the backbone of our people. Did you know that Kearney is the largest volunteer fire department in the community?
1: I did not know that.
0: Country?
1: I did not know that.
0: They are.
1: Brought out the old school unit as well.
0: Yes, they did. They brought some antiques out.
1: Well, Josh, why don't you give a little overview? I mean, obviously, we've just seen the first responders and the color guard, but what people are going to see here for the next hour?
0: They are going to see a variety of vehicles that will span 100 years that will be able to present themselves to Kearney as a parade. Right now, we have our barber shoppers coming through. Fran Wilson has directed this forever, and they're amazing at what they do. If you've not listened to them, see, they have a bunch of patriotic songs this year, of course, with our 250th. But then you have everything under the sun. You have a Crossfire, a 71 to 73 Mach 1, early 70s Corvette, late 70s El Camino. I mean, it just everything under the sun.
1: A lot of eras reflected tonight as well.
0: A lot of eras being represented here.
1: Yes.
0: Absolutely.
1: There you see the El Camino followed by a Corvette. Now, what year about would that Corvette be?
0: That would be a late 80s, early 90s.
1: That's what I was going to guess.
0: And then we have basically...
1: Probably a little older this one.
0: It's a 57 Cameo Chevrolet pickup. Very rare. The box was fiberglass. These were a gentleman's truck. Extremely rare. Coming up behind them, we have a 62 Corvette, or a 62 Impala SS convertible. Right behind them, we have a Willys Jeepster.
1: And those are the first two cars you've seen. They're really cool.
0: They're kind of rare to see. Of course, we have square bodies and OBS Chevrolet's, a Tahoe, Suburban. I can't tell what it is just yet, but just everything under the sun. And that's what's really wonderful about Cruise Night is that you don't have to put it in a box. You don't have to be, oh, the only cool guys are the ones that like 32 Fords,
1: sure,
0: or a Tri-5 Chevy, or an early 60s Mustang. This is not based on the year of a vehicle. It's if you are an automotive enthusiast, what trips your trigger? What inspires you? And we have a 69 Chevy. Right behind it, we have a 67 Corvette, another 80s Camaro, or late 70s Camaro. So a 67 Corvette, you can glance at it and tell right away because of the wing windows.
1: Yeah.
0: A 68 did not have them.
1: And I'm assuming those are custom rims as well, most likely.
0: What's that?
1: Would those be custom rims as well?
0: Oh, those are very custom. Yeah absolutely. So we have one right here, Josh. That is about a 78, maybe a 80, somewhere there, Corvette.
1: Cool.
0: And what's really fun is Ford did a really good job when they reintroduced the Mustang, trying to get that classic appeal. And if you look at that, that looks like a very, you could definitely see the 60s inspired Mustang in that.
1: Cleaned up well.
0: They did a really good job on them.
1: I think this might be our first Pontiac we've seen as well so far here tonight.
0: Yeah.
1: That's
0: so
1: that
0: right
1: one
0: behind
1: that's coming
0: them,
1: into the
0: we
1: screen
0: have
1: now.
0: A 37 Chevrolet pulling a trailer, promoting Joe Peterson, but that is a gorgeous 37 Chevy 5-window.
1: Yeah.
0: But right behind them, we have a 60 Impala.
1: Letting the engine sing a little bit here, Josh.
0: Yeah, letting the horsepower out, aren't they? So if you look at the front of that 60 Impala, you see the cross flags in the center of the grill. That denotes that it had a 348 in it, not a small block. It was a big block car. You see a Chevelle coming up. And, you know, between the big three, Dodge, Chrysler, I should say, Ford, and Chevrolet, when they came out with the Challenger, the Camaro, and the Mustang, they really did a good job paying homage to the original design, the classic cars.
1: Right.
0: It's really cool to see that, and I think that's helped lend to their

0: lineage, you know, the statement of, this is who I came from. And the people really have loved him. The square body Chevy. And then we got a 54, 55 first series Chevy pickup. They built this design the first half of 55 and then completely redesigned and launched a new design in the middle of the year.
1: It's amazing to me, some of these older trucks, you see the 54 Chevy there, yeah, how well they've been able to either maintain or the job they've done restoring them.
0: Yeah. You know, it's a labor of love. A lot of these guys, you know, there was a history behind why they wanted those, whatever vehicle it is. My father had one, my grandfather had one, my uncle had one. It was my first car when I was a teenager. And, you know, I sold it when I graduated and I joined the military and it went away and I wanted one ever since. There's a ton of stories and inspiration behind each of these. I talked to a younger couple today. Her father owned a 55 Ford Crown Victoria, and it was the what they call it. They called it like a Caribbean pink or Caribbean red. It was pink with white. Beautiful, beautiful vehicle. And when their father died, their mother sold the car. And 30 years later, they found the car in California and bought it back, and they brought it here today. And the story behind each individual vehicle is so impressive.
1: Is that one in the parade?
0: I hope they do. I really do.
1: You'll have to point it out if they do swing by.
0: Yeah, well, I'll point it out, definitely. But so you hear these stories about, this is my inspiration. This is why I'm attracted to this particular vehicle, vintage, model, whatever the case may be. And you'll see everything in the mix here between a classic vehicle and a modern muscle car or a modern sport car. And we don't critique that. This is what inspires you to be part of that automotive culture. This is our community.
1: What makes it such a hobby so many people like and take so much pride in?
0: Yes, exactly. Exactly. I mean, even these early Bronco 2s like you see coming up here, I mean, there's a cult following of those, and it's pretty impressive. You know, those little tiny Bronco 2s were actually bigger than the original Broncos.
1: What are your thoughts on the newer Broncos?
0: I love them.
1: Yeah, I have a friend that has one of those, and they're great looking.
0: They did a really good job with them. I thought they did a really impressive job with them.
1: What are some other, can you think off the top of your head, just remakes or rebrands of some of those older cars, similar to a Bronco, that you think has gone the right direction since they first came out?
0: So Bronco's done a good job. Of course, Mustang has done a good job. Camaro's done a really good job. The Charger and the Challenger through Dodge have done a really good job. They have that. Those cars have the same spirit, even though the technology is tremendously advanced. So, I mean, if you take a 68 Charger with a 426 Hemi versus a new Charger, like something with a Demon the Demon 6.4 liter Hemi. They're loving life, aren't they?
1: Why not when you're sitting in the front seat of that thing?
0: Yeah. And, you know, as far as the speed of the vehicles, the modern ones are much faster, but they don't have the same feel of the old ones.
1: Right.
0: And the difference is...
1: Not even the same sound, even.
0: No, they don't. And you know, the modern ones have traction control, you know, very controlled power steering, power brakes, the analog brakes. A lot of them are automatics, and you take that versus a, you know, if you take a new Shelby Mustang versus a late 60s Shelby Mustang, you got to be in tune with the vehicle that you're driving in the late 60s. That car will get away from you. It's not going to want to stop. It's not going to handle good. The newer vehicles are faster and they're safer, but the older vehicles, when you get after it, you feel the road in the steering wheel. You feel the whine in the transmission. You can feel those RPMs and driving in the seat. And

0: those older vehicles, when you're getting after it, they're just more violent than the old ones. And if you're not a cautious
1: driver,
0: parts
1: thing?
0: They're going to get away from you.
1: Is that a parts thing? Is it an engine thing?
0: It's a technology thing.
1: Yeah.
0: The newer vehicles have anti-lock brakes. They have traction control. They're controlling how the vehicle responds to you. If you start breaking tires loose, it's going to throttle back for you. Whereas a traditional muscle car, you're just going to be sideways, and you better hope you know what you're doing.
1: Right. Takes skill as well as to drive it, as well as to build it, as well.
0: Exactly.
1: Right?
0: Yeah. Exactly.
1: Do you have any idea what the car count is for this year?
0: You know, we were right at that 500 mark again.
1: Okay. So about the same as recent years.
0: Exactly.
1: Yeah. Which is great.
0: We've been holding steady about 500 cars, and we've had everything from Model T's, Model A's to modern muscle cars. So we've literally had a 100-year span in vehicles at this.
1: Nice pearly black Mustang GT.
0: That's right. Sounds good. Of course, you got a early 70s Camaro there, and right behind them, you got a couple of monster truck swamp buggies.
1: Indeed.
0: And it's just, and again, we don't put, this is what a car enthusiast should be. We don't put that in a box because there's such a variety of what inspire people, and you don't want to limit that.
1: Could almost harvest a field with one of those things.
0: You could. You could definitely drive it through the river.
1: You could.
0: There's Riley Bay and his 65 Cobra.
1: Sounds good. Looks even better.
0: Yeah. That car. We got Coach McCann and his 56 Chevy Nomad, the surf wagon. He will polish that thing till there's no paint on it, I promise. And what's fun is this mid-50s GMC pickup. That's a really rare truck, and that came from Colorado. You know, we typically have people here from at least 7 or 8 different states that come to this event every year.
1: There's one, second one represented there. So here you go. You get the old school GMC followed by a new Stingray and Corvette
0: Exactly. Followed by a dune buggy.
1: Corvette was also from Colorado.
0: You know, like here's a 66 Mustang followed by about a 68 Galaxy. And you got a late 90s 4Runner. Again, it's more about being an automotive enthusiast than it is the actual vehicle.
1: And having pride if it's your everyday drive.
0: Exactly.
1: Right?
2: Hey, what's up? It's stock.
0: It's stock.
1: You know what? He's in the parade. He's having the best day of his life.
0: You know, he takes that thing to a ton of car shows.
1: Does he really?
0: Yeah, he does.
1: You know what? If you're proud of what you drive every day,
0: exactly.
1: Even if it's that Toyota 4Runner,
0: he takes it to everything.
1: Why not?
0: And he's proud as a peacock of it. And I love that because, you know, he takes really good care of his vehicles. And good kudos to him, you know?
1: Not to brag, I drive an Equinox, and I got it in 21.
0: Yeah.
1: It's over 100,000 miles, and I still am on my factory brakes.
0: Yeah, have you named it yet?
1: Ruby.
0: Really?
1: It's a red one with black rims, blacked out.
0: Yeah, exactly.
1: But I'm still on my factory brakes. A lot of it has to do with most of the driving I do on it is highway driving.
0: Right.
1: But I am pretty proud of myself that has lasted long. Obviously, you've changed the tires, but...
0: Yeah. And again, having pride in what you drive and being part of that culture, that's what's going to keep this whole thing alive.
1: Yeah.
0: Because at some point, there are going to be people that don't care about Model Ts.
1: Yeah.
0: They have no relationship or no memory of them. There are going to be people that don't care about Model As, Tri-5 Chevys, or even the early Mustangs. And
1: right.
0: What's going to keep this alive is these people that are inspired by some of these modern muscle cars and some of the stuff from the 70s and 80s, like a Buick Grand National or a SVO Mustang or something like that. It's like, here is a manufacturer's attempt to keep relevant in that muscle car world. People get inspired by that.
1: Or the monster car.

0: car world.
1: Another monster truck. Yeah.
0: Monster truck, excuse me, yeah. Cars continue to roll by 24th and Central. This is the Kearney Cruise Night. News Channel Nebraska. Great way to spend a Saturday evening on a hot but gorgeous evening here in Central Nebraska.

0: We got another 67 Camaro coming up, followed by a couple of square bodies. Then we get back into a Ford Galaxy and then another Mustang. You know, we've had a lot of motorcycles show up this year.
1: We have. We haven't seen many yet, but I saw a lot of them in town driving in.
0: We really have had a lot of classic motorcycles. And I'm not talking just like early Harleys. I'm talking Nortons, BMWs. Just a wide variety of different vehicles that have shown up. Yeah, we got one getting hot on us.
1: Yeah.
0: That happens. It's a hot day. It really is a hot day, and it's unfortunate people are fighting that, but that's what...
1: There's a couple of bikes we were talking about, Josh.
0: Yeah, there they are. Letting the horsepower be known. Fox body Mustang with some T-tops. Nothing screams early 80s like T-tops.
1: Is that so?
0: Yes, absolutely. So if you were in high school and you drove a 81, 83 Mustang GT, 5.0 with T-tops, yeah, you were a chick magnet.
1: Got a Ford, what is that, Fusion right behind it as well?
0: Yeah.
1: That's not what I'm screaming. That's a beautiful one, though.
0: Truck, a Chevelle, a 64 Galaxy, a 78 Bandit, a Firebird, a mid-90s Camaro. I mean, just everything. And that's one of the fun things about this parade is you're going to see a lot of stuff. He probably has 8-track screaming some Jerry Lee Lewis. Eastbound and down. GTO. Just everything under the sun.

0: While I have the opportunity, I really like to shout out to our local law enforcement.
1: Mm-hmm.
0: All of their efforts, all of their work in keeping us safe, keeping people in check, providing opportunities to make sure that this event stays fun and safe for everybody. Those guys have been down here in full gear walking around in this heat, just making sure that we're all safe and having fun, and we can't thank them enough.
1: Now, well said, Josh. Don't want that to go unnoticed. They are out here in full force and making sure everybody's enjoying Kearney Cruise Night here happily and safely.
0: That's right. We got a 63 Impala coming up here. It's the anniversary gold color, and right behind him is that 55 Fairlane Crown Victoria that I was telling you about in the Caribbean red.
1: There it is.
0: It's an absolutely beautiful car with a wonderful story behind it.
1: That is a, and again, remind people what that story was. I believe that was a family tie vehicle.
0: It was a family tie. It was her dad's, and he had that vehicle for years and years. And when he passed, his mother had to sell the car, or her mother had to sell the car, and ended up in California. And then 30 years go by, and her and her husband said, "I want that car." And they tracked it down in California, went out there and bought it and drove it back. And this is the first year they've had it back inside their family.

0: And so what a wonderful story.
1: Type of thing that makes the Carney Cruise Night a annual tradition.
0: 100%. And you know, it's really cool to hear these stories. And it's really interesting. Every car has some level of story behind it, whether it was inspired by something or this was my dad's car. Mm-hmm. There's a gentleman, I hope he drives it down, but he has a 39 Chevy that was his parents. And he had it when they were dating. And when they got married, they drove it on their honeymoon. And this car's been in the family sitting in storage forever and ever. And they got it out and got it running again. And his dad has passed, but he drives his mom around in this car. And just a wonderful story.
1: How neat.

0: So wrapping this up, we've got a 58 Apache, a late 60s Plymouth, a late 50s Dodge flatbed that's very customized, late 2000s Camaro, and then a late or early 90s Mustang Cobra. And lots of fun different cars, a lot of fun different variety and design of cars. And of course, we have all the representatives. Follow them up. We've got our street department, Kearney's Road Department, who have been tremendous in helping us make this happen. And these guys have been great bringing out road barriers and cones, and they were up early, probably 6 o'clock this morning, bringing stuff downtown to help us make this happen, and they deserve credit too.
1: Indeed. Well, another successful Kearney Cruise Night in the books, my friend.
0: Thank you. It's been great.
1: Josh, always a pleasure.
0: I enjoy it. Thank you.
1: It was a great night. 500 cars here on News Channel Nebraska. For Josh Sykes, I'm Jake Bartecki. This has been the Kearney Cruise Night.
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Well, we're by Port Randall Hotel and Casino today, and we're going to go and hit Francis Case. It's going to be late May. The water temps are warming up, about 60 degrees, and the bite's on. Fish are biting really well on a bunch of different techniques, and we're hoping to show you guys a bunch of different stuff that you can do if you come up here. It's awesome. It's really diverse. The smallmouth and walleye are what we're going to be targeting, and there's just, I don't know if I've ever been to a place where you can do so many different styles of fishing and actually catch them. So we're going to go try it, and I'm really looking forward to it. It's an awesome time of year to fish.

0: Let's go.
1: He's nice.

0: finally happened.
1: Oh man. 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
2: Yeah, buddy. We did it.

are just side scanning the point here and just mapping out where all the rocks are, and then now I'm going to turn the boat in and just go into the wind for a little easier boat control. I couldn't actually say for sure that I've seen any walleyes there, but we have been catching them on rocky spots, so I think it's a good enough spot to try, even though they're really hard to see in the rocks. But I did see a lot of structure, and now I got it mapped out, and I'll be able to go exactly where I want with the trolling motor.

I like these clips because you can change out bottom bouncers really fast. And you can take them off easily and they store in your rod locker a lot better. I'm just using a plain hook and half a night crawler, about as simple as it gets. And I'm gonna, for this, I'm only gonna be going about 0.5 to 0.8 miles per hour. If we put on slow death, I'll go a little faster. All right, we're ready to go.

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0: Another one already? Nope. Nice. Yeah, it does. Head shakes like a smallie. Nope, good walleye. Real good one.
1: Oh, nice.
0: It's a good one.
1: Yeah, it is. He told you it's fun.
0: That was about as quick as possible. As soon as it dropped. Nice. It's a good keeper, isn't it?
1: We're just using bottom bouncers and slow death with a crawler. And pulling anywhere from 0.7 to 1 mile an hour right now. It's the water's in the 60s, so we haven't been going too fast yet, but just the brake lines are pretty steep and we're just going up and down them until we got a bite. And then we just targeted that depth nice and easy and straightforward. So we're looking in that 12-foot range and we got a couple off of this point, and basically now we're just gonna go to another one that's just like it and see if there's any sitting there.

0: fast one or the slow death?
1: Healthy. Been caught before. Put it right back.
2: The other ones that we found, we found like four more beds over there that were not locked. And then when we got towards the back, like towards where your dad's buddy caught that one, those ones were for sure locked. We caught quite a few of those ones. That one's pretty decent. Oh no, it's not, pretty small. Looked better when it jumped. Feel decent?
1: No.
0: Not bad. Well, look at that other one falling.

0: No. What the hell? Did it break?
1: Zebra mussel.
0: Damn.
2: I think I got a chance at him now.
3: I think it was your last hook.
2: Not one.
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5: Fighter. Looked where we wanted him to. And the line didn't break. It's a deadly bait out here.

0: pulled it off of a snag.
1: Yeah, it's a little better.
0: Is it?
1: Not much, but better.
0: Nice. They all feel big.
1: Yeah. Maybe it's not.

0: Yeah, it's a touch better.
1: Can't imagine those guys in the big one, the bastard that's fishing for 100 grand and not being able to get it.
0: Yeah, that'd be rough.
1: Not that one though.
2: Sweet,
1: a little longer. Barely skin hooked too.
0: I think I hit it on the fall.

0: That's a pretty one.
1: Yeah, it is. Hold my elbow, been shallow a long time. Pretty cool. I'd say that's about the average in here this year. Maybe a little bigger.
2: Oh, there it is. Yeah, that's a good fish.
3: Yeah, that looks pretty decent. Looking. Nosing up to it. Got it. Oh, that's a good one too.
4: Damn.
3: Before I catch it again.
1: That was fun. He's a lot more aggressive on that top side.
3: Yeah, he is.
1: Must be where the eggs are.
3: Yeah, he only wants it when it's on the top. Try the drop shot on him.

0: Yeah, that's fun.
1: Nice dark one.
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4: Be all males, huh?
5: Yeah. Nice little dark male off the bed. Look at all the bite marks on him.
6: Yeah. Right back to the bed.
5: Maybe not.

0: Okay.
1: There's quite a few right where I just casted too, it looks like.

0: That's a good dark one.
1: Damn, that's awesome.
0: Probably.
1: Be easier than flipping it.
0: Yeah, definitely.
1: That's the best one yet. Jumped right in.
0: That's not a bad one.
1: This is not my line. It's like a giant tube jig head or something weird.
0: That's down in there hooked.
2: Hey, you just cut the line off.
1: Poor guy.

0: that's the one we've seen that first time better?
1: Just then, yeah, yeah. Probably.
0: Nice mail.
2: Well, our plan to walleye fish for a long time didn't really turn out. We did that for about 45 minutes and caught a few, and then bass fish the whole rest of the time. That was a ton of fun too. Anything that we could have just could drag across the bottom, like Ned rig, tube, air jig, drop shot, all that stuff worked really well. We could see a lot of the bass, and some were on bed, some were just swimming around, some we didn't even see. We were just, you know, cast into the rocky spot. So that's a lot of fun. And yeah, if you want to come and do it, you can book a trip with me, Thomas Larson Fishing, or come on your own, stay at the Fort Randall Hotel and Casino, and you're right there. You're just within, you know, a short 10-15 minute drive of a ton of ramps on Francis Case, or below the dam on Pigstown.

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0: in the bullpenning. We saw a great run today. And, boy, you talk about some fast times in the bullpenning. But it looked like it was Macy Harrington of Bassett winning it her third time. Had a great run on the steer wrestling. Great time there by Trey Blackmore. Alex Forey in the goat tying. Putting together some nice quick runs here today. Also, Tommy Reed. And we saw some impressive runs here in our competition today with some great highlights here caught by News Channel Nebraska. And it's just been some great competition here from Valentine. Tie down roping, Luke Mead with a good run. Showing you how to get things done in the tie down roping. Also, Remy Wells in the breakaway roping had a good run on this with a 286. Grady Gorwell in the saddle bronc riding. Gorwell had a good weekend. Gorwell ends it with a 75-point ride today in our final. Tough competition. Team roping, yeah, boy, these guys had the fastest time of the whole weekend. Cato Shrunk and Heston Fay, 6:85 today to win the team roping. Very impressive, great way to end the weekend with a 6:85 run on the team roping. That'll win you money anywhere. In the barrel racing, Remy Wells turns in a 17.791 today, the fastest time. And Wells had it all clicking, so some impressive runs here from the final day of our Nebraska High School Finals Rodeo.
1: 13th Northeast Nebraska All-Star Football Classic. The white team has won two in a row. Four of the last five red team trying to change things. And this was all about defense early on. First quarter, white team trying to get something going. A little swing pass out of the backfield. Maverick Smith, the Guardian Angel Central Catholic, moves the ball. But drives were stalling for both sides. Second quarter, here's Gage Hedstrom of St. Mary's.

0: in trouble, but as he did so many times, able to work his way out of it, gets it downfield looking end zone, but it's intercepted. This toward the end of the first half. That interception by Tucker Sharnick of Archangel's captain. We were scoreless heading into the halftime locker room. But in the third quarter, red team started to get the offense going. How about a little modified tush-push? Gage Hedstrom, eight-man's all-time leader in touchdowns scored. He gets one in the All-Star game from 3 yards out. That gets the red team on the board. Extra point, no good. It's 6-0 red team at that point. They would tack on another one, though. Staying on the ground, handing off to Grady Welke of O'Neill. He's in, and the red team is up big. 13-0 they have the lead. Look at this big hit. Yeah, it's an all-star game, but they're still hitting hard. Planted to the turf there. A great play made defensively by the red team. Fourth quarter, how about Edwin Alarcon setting a new record? Lining it up, this is a 52-yard field goal. Folks, it would have been good from 60. No doubt about it, sets a new record of the Northeast Nebraska All-Star Football Classic for longest field goal made. Edwin Alarcon of Norfolk Catholic getting the congratulations of his teammates. The big man with the big leg making it a 16-point game. White team trying to come back, but they would end up running out of time in this one. They would get a pretty good drive going. Peyton Penrose, the West Point Beamer quarterback, connecting downfield, looking for the pass, but it's incomplete. He tried to get it to Braylon Wegner of Bancroft Rosalie. They would eventually connect deep downfield on a play in the end zone to Corbin Werner, the future Wayne State Wildcat, but not enough. The red team, they get to dump the water on head coach Johnny Ostermeyer because they get the win 16-6, winning their fifth ever Northeast Nebraska All-Star Football Classic.
1: Nathan Timmerman, Nathan, congrats. How does it feel to be the offensive MVP and as well as to get the win?
2: It feels good. O-line's been blocking great all week. They took it upon themselves, a little chip in the shoulder. White team said that they had a better O-line, so they took that upon themselves to be better.
1: And so how does it feel, you know, to actually have that better O-line here for that night to get you all those yards and to finally, you know, just get the win here?
2: It feels good. You know, they battled hard. The O-line battled hard all night. It makes them feel good because, you know, they get to work together with people that they had to go against all these years, and they finally get to work with them.
1: And so what is the next steps for you? How are you going to celebrate as a champion tonight?
2: I don't really know yet. I got to go see what my friends are up to, I guess.
1: And get a good night's rest.
2: Yep.
1: Well, Timmerman, thank you so much.
2: Yep.
1: Congrats on getting the defensive player of the game.
3: Thank you.
1: How does it feel to be able to get that award and the win here today?
3: It feels good. You know, you come in at the beginning of the week not really knowing everybody on the team, but then you kind of, the brotherhood you create, and then you come out on Friday night and really get it done together. So.
1: Yeah, and so walk me through a little bit about that brotherhood, you know, just being out here for a couple minutes and then getting that win. How did you guys do it here today?
3: So you don't know everybody as good as you would at the end of the week, but at the beginning you come in, you meet new people, and then you're working together at practice, you're competing towards each other, and then you compete towards the game. So just kind of something special. So
1: how does it feel? How are you going to celebrate tonight?
3: Oh, I don't know. It's a great question. Probably go to bed. Go to bed, probably.
1: Going to get a good night's rest.
3: Yeah,
1: well,
3: yeah.
1: Congrats on the award and congrats
3: Thank
1: on
3: you.
1: The win here
3: Thank
1: tonight.
3: You.
1: Have
3: Thank
1: a good
3: you.
1: One. We have the winning head coach for the red team, Johnny Ostermeyer, here. Now, coach, it seemed like it was a battle in the trenches. What did you have to do to get this win here today?
4: Yeah, I mean, very tough battle up front. You know, the biggest thing is our O-line the second half really started to dominate, really started to get the nice angles. We wanted to get those good holes for our running backs to hit. Once our running backs started hitting holes, then they were gashing them here and there.
1: Yeah, and so, I mean, Timmerman, offensive player of the game. How did he really make a huge impact for you here today?
4: Just his tough nose running. I mean, he runs hard. He runs hard. His feet don't stop. You know, and he bounced off, I'd say, two or three tackles that a couple times would have been a tackle for a loss or a short gain. And then all of a sudden, you know, he busted out for another 10. So between him and Brock Jonto had some really nice runs in there too. And then with Gage Hedstrom and Marshall at quarterback, I mean, they just, a lot of athletes on the field.
1: And so, I mean, I saw the Gatorade bath. How does it feel to get the win here today right now?
4: Yeah, it's amazing. You know, I wanted it for these boys, and I wanted it for, you know, they kind of

0: chip on their shoulder, being a lot of eight-man players, stuff like that. They heard that all week, and I'm like, it doesn't matter, guys. Football's the same, whether it's eight-man or 11-man. You know, it's still 10 yards for a first down. It's still blocking and tackling, all the bases you got to do to be good.
1: Well, thank you for your time here today, Coach, and congrats on the win.
0: Thank you.
1: Appreciate it.
2: 68th Annual Nebraska Shrine Bowl, a beautiful hot day in Kearney, Nebraska. North taking on the South. Kickoff 4:01 Central. We go to the first quarter. Opening drive of the game, Coach, for the North. Saw some defense from the South. INT by Christensen.
3: Yeah, just a great play on the ball. Did a nice job attacking it, reeling it in, and a big play to start the game for the defense.
2: Nate Christensen for Scott. Then you have the trick play on the ensuing possession. The pitch to the running back, Nelson, throwing it over the top to Bryce Lakers, 50-plus yards. South's on the board.
3: Yeah, they did a great job executing it. Right before that, it was a big, steady diet of Nelson running the ball, and then he did a nice job of pulling up and throwing the ball there and getting the touchdown.
2: Second quarter. Merrick Johnson. It was him and Nelson with the running duties. Johnson had 7 carries, 25 yards. Giving that stiff arm as well, just showing you the physical nature of the game we saw out here today.
3: Yeah, top-end players, all of them are tough and just throws a really tough, stiff arm out there on Printford.
2: And Derek Tonjes of Ashland Greenwood, he was 5 for 8, including this pass, 2. Our offensive MVP, Cannon Allen, 35 yards. That made it 14-0 South in the second quarter.
3: Yeah, he doesn't need much space. He got some there and definitely took advantage of it.
2: Allen representing the Aurora Huskies. Now you have Knutson sacked at the end of the second quarter. South or North defense playing tough there. It's 14-0 heading into halftime. The North defense knew they need to make plays in the third quarter to stay in it, and that they did. There is a sack by Coy Verbka of Shelby Rising City.
3: Yeah, just a great job getting off his block and getting to the ball. Tough play for the South, and the North took advantage of it.
2: Elkhorn North's Ethan Beachy. This was a 99-yard drive capped off by this play on fourth down, Coach. That is a gamer doing gamer-like things.
3: Yeah, he did a great job just stepping up in the pocket and then accelerating, broke a couple tackles, got down the sideline and made a game of it.
2: Beachy was 5 for 11, 68 yards, including 88 yards on the ground on 16 carries. We head to the fourth, 14-7. North trying to get back into things, and this would help. A pick off of the tip drill, INT for Wyatt Jelinek of Raymond Central. The North having a chance to get back into it.
3: Great job breaking on the ball, and they got the North in business.
2: But the South defense would be too much. They would get the ball back, and it would be Marcus Nelson icing things for this game. He had 20 total carries, 70 yards, including that passing touchdown. The South holds on, keeps the North at bay. Your final score, 14-7 South.
4: Nebraska, stand up. Rhody Hill from Hershey.
5: Yes, sir.
4: How you feeling right now?
5: Hey, I feel great. You know, adrenaline's up. Had a great game. South on top. I mean, can't be better.
4: You were making a lot of plays defensively. What put you in the right spot at the right time to get in there and get a lot of tackles?
5: I mean, you know, it's a team game. D-line was doing a lot of work. Had a lot of linebackers flying around to give me the opportunity. Showed myself off in practice. Got the opportunity to, you know, put myself in those positions to make those plays. You know, we called it dime special play set that allowed me to really show my talents. You know, team game can't. I mean, it's the other 10 people on the field that makes it happen.
4: You also got to do this in front of Papa, mm-hmm. who's right here.
5: Yes, sir.
4: How cool was that for you, isn't it? Personal experience.
5: That's cool. I mean, that's awesome. Those are my grandparents. Mm-hmm. You know, to see them here is awesome. They show up. You know, every time I got something going on, games, big game like this, they're here watching me. To be able to show out in front of them and, you know, do what I know I can do, it's a wonderful opportunity.
4: You also got the chance to put Mason up in the air after you guys got the victory.
5: Yeah.
4: He was your co-captain. What did it mean to be able to do that and to be able to participate for the kids?
5: Yeah, you know, that was really that's a huge part of this. It's way more than a game. You know, it's kind of cliche, but really throughout my week here, I've realized that. Hearing the heartfelt stories, it really opens your eyes. Mason is a wonderful kid, and he deserves the world. But to be able to go out there and represent South and Mason and, you know, be able to lift him up on top of the world, you know, he deserved it all. I mean, you know, I love that kid to death. I don't even know him. I've talked to him a couple of times. That's why I came here, you know, for that moment right there.
4: That was really special. I consider you a ball hawk, so you and I are going to go track down Cannon Allen and Coach.
5: Yes, sir.
4: You down for it?
5: Let's do it.
4: We'll be right back after this. We have tracked down the offensive player of the game, the MVP, Cannon Allen from Aurora. The name might sound familiar. No, he's not a biological sibling to Austin. You're a cousin.
6: Cousin, yep. Not as tall as him either, but.
4: Few are. I might have that going for me. Hey, you had 5 catches, 68 yards. We'll call it the game-winning touchdown because technically it was, even though it was in the second quarter. What were you able to be able to do out there?
6: Yeah, I mean, it was great. We have some of the best coaches in the state coaching us, and then everyone else around him, the line, the QB that can put it on me. It's pretty simple when all I have to do is catch it. So it was great. I'm glad I went, got to compete. So,
4: what did it mean to be able to be a part of this week from the beginning, moving in on Sunday, till right here in this moment when you're the MVP?
6: Yeah, I mean, it was so impactful the whole week, learning about Mason's story and even all of them. It was just, I'm very grateful for the opportunity, and I'll take it for the rest of my life.
4: You said Mason, you guys got to put him up on the shoulders after the victory today. He was one of the captains. What was that experience like with him in those interactions?
6: Oh, it was so good. Seeing him throw the ball back and forth to us, seeing all the joy in his face really just brought a smile to my face when I can come out here and play the greatest game on turf.
4: What is next for you in your college football career?
6: I'll be playing here at UNK, so kind of got a little familiarity here, and it'll be good. I'm excited.
4: What are you going to bring to the Lopers?
6: They're another receiver, hopefully. Just make big plays like I always do.
4: Cannon Allen, the offensive MVP for the Nebraska Shrine Bowl. Congratulations, bud. His head coach, Jamie Offer. Coach, you're celebrating.
7: Absolutely.
4: What's the big deal here?
7: Yeah, I mean, you think about the amount of work and the time that you put in, that the kids put in. It starts with just the nomination process and finding the right type of kids that'll do things the right way. And then you put in an offense, and it never looks good early. Never looks good early. So we had our challenges early on, but we knew the defense. We knew the defense was going to play well. We knew we had the ball hawks over there, and they were able really to give us the opportunity to win the game, just with their ability to kind of a lot of fourth down stops that were huge, absolutely huge for us. So credit to the D. Offense was just able to do enough to get the win.
4: You guys had a couple penalties on the first drive. That wasn't great, but you got figured out, got a nice interception. And then offensively, we had a trick play for a touchdown. Marcus Nelson, talk me through that one.
7: Yeah, so I had to toss pass in. We had, I don't know, maybe 5 different gadgets. That's the only one that we ran. So that was one that we knew had a chance to work. And Marcus, man, what a dot he threw. Just threw it on the money. Great play. We knew they were coming up. That's kind of what you do in game. You like to make those big plays. So threw it early. It's not the typical down and distance that you do that, but I felt good about it going in, and thank goodness he put it on the on the spot for him.
4: That's also why it works so well, because it's not the typical spot. No one's looking for it.
7: Yeah.
4: You said basically coming into the game you were going to go 70-30 run, and you score on 2 passing touchdowns. Explain that.
7: Yeah. They were pinching things for us, which is kind of gumming up our run game that we wanted to go to. So we went to a lot of boot game, or their boot game or sprint out protection, stuff like that, where we could get the edge, kind of run pass for the quarterback. And then, Cannon Allen and Jack Vanolik, and we have some wide receivers that are just phenomenal, phenomenal players. So just, man, throw it up and give them a chance. So lucky to get those in.
4: I know you had said when you first got the call, you had to ask yourself if you were worthy of being a Shrine head coach.
7: Yeah.
4: The week's behind you now. The game's over. Where do you stand?
7: I still don't feel like I'm worthy, to be completely honest, to be a Shrine coach, because there's a lot of coaches that do it better than me, a lot of coaches that are, that put it all together a little bit better than me. Just lucky, very, very lucky to have amazing assistant coaches and amazing players, and just able to do enough to get the win.
4: Coach, congratulations. It meant a lot to everybody that was partaking in it, and I'm sure it meant a lot to you.
7: Absolutely. Love this team and love this group of coaches. It kind of gets to be a family bond after a little while, and it was certainly a blast.
8: Let's take a look at our top moments from today here at Burke Stadium. The 2026 State Track and Field Meet Classes C and D on Saturday. Celebrate, because you're winning. That's the 1600. Cale Garrett, Medicine Valley, going back-to-back in the 1600. He's the state champ. Class D, girls, 300-meter hurdles. That's Abigail Spargo setting a new state and meet record, 43.23 seconds. An incredibly dominant performance for Dundee County Stratton. Not to be outdone, 300 hurdles in Class C. Cale Johnson of Wakefield sliding in safely with a new state and meet record, 37.93, his time. Class C 200, Hazel Harburg wrapping

her brilliant career with another meet record, 23.88 seconds, set multiple meet and state records at her time here, wrapping up a brilliant career for Kearney Catholic. 4x400-meter relay, another record in Class D. Another record for Dundee County Stratton. Clara Spargo getting DCS across with a new state and meet record, almost 4 minutes flat in the 4x4. Class C 4x4, another record, a three-peat for Westholt, the Huskies. 3:55.68, they set a new meet and state record. Bishop Newman would have set a new meet and state record as well in second place with a 3:57.2. 4x4 in boys, Class D, Dundee County Stratton slamming the door on the team standings with their victory from the top spot in the 4x4. And in Class C, the 4x400-meter relay as well would wrap things up for the day with Grand Island Central Catholic legging out a win. State champs in the 4x4. As for your team standings, this was all about Western Nebraska today. Class D, the Wausau Vikings from Northeast Nebraska, did enough to take runner-up. They clinched that spot with their performance in the 4x4, but Dundee County Stratton goes back-to-back in Class D, winning their second straight team title. Class C girls, Bishop Newman takes home the runner-up trophy. Cavaliers, an impressive performance, but nobody more impressive than Kearney Catholic. Stars get the three-peat in Class C, another dominant performance out of Buffalo County. Class D, Anselmo Myrna, the Coyotes, make the long trek east, get a runner-up performance in Class D, while Dundee County Stratton goes back-to-back. Dundee County Stratton, the first school to go back-to-back in both girls and boys since Kearney in 1995 and 96. Class C, Battle Creek, they had a fourth-place finish in the 4x4. That clinched a runner-up trophy for them, but it's Chase County winning their third state title in the last 4 years. The Longhorns, your champs in Class C. Let's take a look at some of those remarkable athletes in our top plays from today. Classes A and B, a dozen new records set at Burke Stadium in Omaha for Classes A and B, the 2026 Nebraska High School State Track and Field Meet. 10 new records were set in Class B, including Emma Stephenson of Waverly, who wins the 800 in 207.88, setting a new record there. Not to be outdone, how about the 4x1 in Class B? New records set there on the girls' side by Bennington and Gretna, in fact. Boys 4x1 in Class B, Gretna E sets a new state and meet record. Seward finished in second. They would have set a new record as well, but it's Gretna East getting the win. The Griffins celebrating a new record. 110-meter hurdles, Class B boys. That's Braxton Badman from Waverly. Get used to that name. You're going to be hearing it a lot. Sets a new meet record, 13.95. in the 110. Girls Class B 100-meter dash, Mia Cushing from Elkhorn edges out the field, 11.93, a new state and meet record for the Antlers. Great run by the sophomore. 300-meter hurdles, this was an incredible performance by Addie Darnell of Auburn, set a new meet and state record in qualifying in the 100-meter hurdles, set another record in the 300 as well. She was the gold medal winner in both. Boys 200-meter dash in Class A, Evan Swoboda of Norfolk crossing the finish line first. He won two gold medals, also the winner in the 400. If it weren't for the wind, it would have been a new record. We go to the 4x400-meter relay, Class A girls. Omaha Marion ends up getting the win. They jump from third to first over the final leg to win the 4x4. On the boys' side, the 1600-meter relay. Not much excitement, but Blair setting a new record. That's exciting. 3 minutes, 19 and 55 seconds. Daggett, the anchor leg, and then Bell West holds off.

0: Creighton Prep to win the 4x4 in Class A.
1: A pair of 13-win teams closing out the regular season, or nearing that. Last game of the regular season for Lincoln Lutheran. Wayne has one tomorrow, their home finale. And it's the visitors who get going early. That's Paxton Suits going the opposite direction. He drives in the first run of the game with a single. Gavin Anderson, the senior starting pitcher on senior day. This one's heading towards the gap. Cut off, just a single. One run comes in on that. And it's a 3-0 lead for Lincoln Lutheran. Still at the plate, Lutheran in the second now in a 3-1 game. It kicks off of the shoe of the third baseman, Eightfield, and that leads to a couple of runs. The lead now 5-1 for Lincoln Lutheran. This is with Lutheran at the plate, not a foul ball, and it grazes the mitt of the catcher, allowing a 6-1 lead. But Wayne not going to go down without a fight. Base knock right up the gut, and that leads to a run. The Blue Devils were able to get single run scratch across in the first, the third, and the fourth. Here's another one. A late decision to break to the plate, but a run nonetheless for Easton Endicott, scoring on that base hit, or on that fielder's choice, rather. Lincoln Lutheran at the plate and trying for some insurance. They get that. It's a deep blast. Gavin Cornell lifts off to left center field, his second home run of the game. And this would prove to be a critical run. We head to the bottom of the sixth inning. Wayne trailing by 4 runs, but they're going to get a hold of some here. Big hit. It's 4 straight singles. That one from Gavin Anderson, knocking in a run. And another hard hit ball. That goes through the left side of the infield and plates one more. So Wayne charging back into this game. They chase the starting pitcher Cruz Fiddler from it, now facing Colton Porchy. And some more luck for the Blue Devils. They get a sacrifice fly. Drew Reinhardt drives in this run, and it's 7-6. It was Porchy getting the flyout to end that side. It was Lincoln Lutheran threatening in the top of the seventh, didn't get a run, and Porchy sends down the Wayne side in order in the bottom of the seventh to finish it off with a 7-6 win in an entertaining ball game. Well, Coach Logan Ryan of Lincoln Lutheran joins me. Coach, exciting ball game there. Your team led the entire way, but it got a bit tight there at the end. What did you see from your group that allowed them to close it out?
2: Yeah, we knew coming in this was going to be a bit of a dogfight. Wayne's a very talented program. They got a lot of really good players, and their coach was excellent. And we kind of knew that it was going to be an inning-by-inning thing. And we did a really good job of just staying in the moment. I'm not letting things get too big, and just being able to finish that out is big for us.
1: Yeah, it helps when you get out to that 3-0 lead. What allowed that big first inning to happen?
2: Yeah, we had a rough game yesterday, and we talked about just jumping on them early and just being ready to go first pitch fastball. And so we hunted early, and we got some guys on, and some good things happening. And that just kind of has to be the motto for our team, is just be able to jump on them early and crush fastballs. And we did a good job of that today.
1: Well, this team has big aspirations for what's to come. This is your final regular season game of the season. What's the mentality of this group heading into district tournament play?
2: Yeah, we have a good week of practice ahead of us in spring with all the games, and it's a short amount of time. We don't always get to practice much, so we're excited for that. And just prepping for districts. We got some good teams in there that we can scout, be ready for, and most importantly, just stay on us and do the little things well and go have fun in districts and see what happens from there.
1: Well, it was Cruz Fiddler who got you guys going, and he was your starting pitcher. He had hits in his first two plate appearances. What did you like from Cruz today?
2: Cruz is just a competitor. He's battled an arm thing, and he's finally coming back to fashion a little bit. And I know regardless of who we're playing, when Cruz is on the mound, that he's going to compete and he's going to give us a chance. And so he's an ultimate competitor. Love coaching him. He's just a great kid, and I'm privileged to be able to coach him. So,
1: thanks, Coach. Congrats on the win.
2: Thank you. Thank you very much.
1: Cruz, congratulations. You got the win today. Let's start with your performance on the mound. What was your mindset heading in and playing a road game against the Blue Devils?
3: Yeah, I knew they were going to be a good hitting team, so I just came in wanting to attack them and get first pitch strike every time and let my defense work, and so that worked.
1: I think it was the first pitch of the game. You're the leadoff hitter, right? Yeah. You smacked it right back up the middle. What's your mindset when you step up to the plate to lead things off?
3: Yeah, I'm always thinking that they're going to give me a first pitch fastball, so.

0: Always ready for the first pitch, and I got it right where I wanted it, so I just put it up the middle.
1: Well, it took some grit for this team. You know, a little bit of action there in the sixth to make it a one-run game. What about this team allows you to come away with close victories?
0: Yeah, we all want to win every game, and it's nice to know that when I go out, I have somebody behind me that will throw strikes and get the job done and just overall really compete. So
1: the district tournament's up next. You got to win here to get back on the winning path heading to the postseason. What is it about this group that's going to get you through the district tournament and into that state tournament beyond?
0: Just staying within ourselves, not getting too high or too low, just staying within ourselves and going out and competing and doing what we do best.
1: Well, Cruz, congrats on the win. Best of luck in the postseason.
0: Thank you. Appreciate it.
2: Welcome back to Waverly, where the Seward Blue Jays prevail, outlast the Vikings, winning this one in extra innings, 12 extra innings at that, joined now by head coach Brock Anderson. What are your initial thoughts? I can't count how many times our play-by-play guy said, this one has a little bit of everything.
3: Hey, this was a crazy game. Again, we knew it was kind of the start of postseason here. We knew we were going to be in for a really good battle. Like we were talking earlier, two lefties just going at it, just heavyweight fight. They punch, we punch. Again, it had everything. And again, unfortunately, you know, got to have a winner. I'm glad it was us, but outstanding game.
2: What was going through your mind there late in the game? I think it was the bottom of the seventh where Waverly battled back, somehow got our base runner on third base and was able to get him across there. Your outfield was playing in, got it over him, but you guys regrouped.
3: Yeah, no, the wind was blowing in, and so, again, that's our positioning, and that kid put a great swing on, hit it hard, so you credit them, but, again, just kind of stay calm, don't stress, and just keep doing your job. That's what we talk all the time about, just do your job and trust your teammates, and we'll be in a good spot when we're done, so.
2: We'll talk about your starting pitcher, but I want to take a minute here to talk about your reliever. Burner did a fantastic job, Quinn, coming in and shutting things down, just kind of staying the course.
3: Yeah, Quinn. Quinn's had that job a long time. He knows we know what we're going to get out of Quinn when he comes in. He's going to throw strikes and be able to mix pitches. So we were comfortable right when Declan was done. We knew QB was going to come in and get the job done. So outstanding job.
2: And what does a game like this for you guys, you know, really do for your confidence? Going on the road, knocking off a rival in this type of fashion.
3: Again, we just talk about just play baseball, have fun. But again, it just sets you up for the next. I told him in the huddle, that's district final baseball. That's state baseball. High level, it just comes down to one mistake here or there, one big hit there or there. And like I said, we were lucky to be on the right side of that one. So very proud of the boys.
2: And we're dancing around it. Let's hear about, what do you have to say about the player of the game, Declan Lindau, 11 strikeouts, pitched 8 innings, got you guys into the extra innings, that extra frame there, still shut him down.
3: Yeah, no, Declan's, he's been huge for us all year long, whether it's on the mound or in the outfield. But yeah, his place is on the mound, and we feel really good every time he's going to pitch, and he gives us a great chance to win. So very, very glad he's on our side.
2: Thank you for your time. Congratulations, Coach.
3: Thank you very much.
2: Declan Lindau, full game, more than a full game. Got that extra frame there in the eighth. A career high or season high, 11 strikeouts. What was working for you there out on the mound? You can't say everything. That's just an easy answer.
4: My fastball was really dialed today, really fast. Curveball, it's just working. Everything was working. God made everything work for me today, so I just really appreciate everything he's given me.
2: What was your mindset, especially when you started getting in the latter half of the game? Because it really felt like a pitcher's duel, two big left-handers going at one another. You know, setting them up, setting them down, and then you get into that extra inning.
4: Mindset was just to kind of fill the zone up and, you know, let my defense play because it's not all about me. They made some great plays today too, and I just, yeah.
2: I asked Coach, I'm going to ask you, you're doing a great job with the balance there. I think we're up to about 5 or 6 hats now. What was your thought process as it got into the extra innings and you really had to lean on your defense and you had to hand the ball off there to your bullpen?
4: I didn't really put much thought into it. I just thought, you know, we got one of the best defenses in the state. I think I trust them fully with my heart, and, you know, yeah.
2: I asked Coach, I'm going to ask you too. What does a win like this do for you guys? Late in the season, you're going down I-80 just a little ways there, knock off a rival like Waverly. They battled back. They didn't make it easy for you.
4: It's huge for us. I mean, getting this wild card point boost to help us in the later season. And, yeah, I mean, it's just.

0: huge game for us.
1: Congratulations. I'm going to let you go here. Impressive job before and after the game, during the game there. Way to go on the win.
0: Yeah, thank you.
2: 60 degrees, breezy, sun in and out, clouds in and out all day long here at Lawson Park. We start here in the bottom of the first. Bunting in the game's first run was Zach McKellos. And I tell you what, looking back on this one, that was a way that a lot of things transpired today, was getting aboard via the bunt, maybe a walk. Just any way you could get aboard was a big deal. We head to the fourth. Guess what it was again? Another bunt. This time, Quentin Hibbard, who had a pretty bad bunt at one point that led into a fielder's choice back earlier in the game. He got that one down to score a run. Here's a nice play. Nifty throw to second. The throw over to first. Skips over the bag. Everybody's safe. And that brings in another run for the Blue Jays. 2-1. Blue Jays get the go-ahead run. Head to the bottom of the fourth here. Back to the top of the order. This one swung on. Line to shortstop. Bryson Burt. That one looked like it was heading for the alley, robbing McKellos of possible extra bases. Bryson Burt makes the play. Swung on into left field, tagging up from third here, coming in to score to tie the ball game. Both runs scored in regulation innings belong to Cy Doing. That one coming on a sacrifice to right field. 3-2 count here. This one cut on, knocked down at second base. Thrown over to first, bobbled. They go home with the run. In coming in to score on that play was Hibbert, and we're tied at three. This one up and out of the zone. The throw over to the second base bag is late, skips into center field. You got a runner in scoring position here for the Blue Jays. And there it is. That would load the bases after an intentional walk, and Hibbert gets the game-winning run via an RBI walk. And I tell you what, it just was a strange day here at Lawson Park that allowed those runs to come across. We head to the late innings. Bottom of the 12th. Popped up, hit into left field, playable, and that's the ball game. Evan Harstick flies out, and Seward wins it 4-3. Dog pile, maybe out of relief that this one's finally over, in celebration as well, picking up the 18th victory of the season for the Blue Jays.
3: 6-5, Columbus gets the win. I'm here with a layered up and victorious head coach, John Reedmiller. Coach, thank you so much for joining me. Back and forth game, I think probably figured this was going to be a close one. You guys have already seen each other once this year. What did it take to persevere, get the win here on the road today?
4: So we talked to our guys. We came out and we got a lead, okay, and then we kind of got a little complacent there kind of in those middle innings, but we were able to bear down there at the end and manufacture a run, and our pitchers threw strikes, and for the most part we made plays behind them, and we were able to get the win. So
3: how about the defense today? This is not the type of day I would want to be a right fielder, but I thought your guys really navigated fly balls well, did not really let this wind affect them. How did you assess how they played defensively today?
4: Yeah, we've been playing pretty good defense all year, and our guys just knew with the elements and stuff today that they had to come out and they had to be laser, they'd be locked in, ready to go, and they got to play in it too. We just had to make plays when we had a chance. So
3: you had a tough stretch there in March where you lost four in a row. Now you've won 5 of 7. You're back to .500. You feel like this team's kind of rounding into form a little bit now?
4: Yeah, we've built some momentum this last week and a half. We had a good win against Fremont at Hack, and then obviously today against these guys, and just ready to go on to the next one tomorrow.
3: Timely hitting today. Jack Hollis was a big part of that. What's he meant to the team this season?
4: Oh, he's been just a leader for us all year. Kind of moving around the lineup a little bit. I think we finally found a spot for him that he's really comfortable, and he's really seen the ball well now.
3: Coach, congrats on the win. Good luck the rest of the season.
4: Thank you.
3: Jack Hollis had a 2-run double. Jack, walk me through that at bat. You got a good one to hit. You took care of it. What'd you see there, and how were you able to drive in two?
5: Yeah, I left fastball over the middle plate, and it's what I wanted, so I just turned on it and got a good piece of it and got my hiney going around the bases.
3: A day like today, it is cold, it is windy. What are you doing to just stay warm, stay loose when you're playing defense out there?
5: Well, I did a lot of calf jumps out there. I was doing, like, knee tucks. I don't know. I just talked to myself. But, I mean, our pitchers threw strikes, so that helps and gets us out of the field. So, yeah.
3: You guys were – obviously, you're looking to manufacture bunting a little bit. Were you looking to bunt more because of the weather, or is that just kind of the way Columbus plays?
5: That's definitely the way Columbus plays. We have a lot of speed on the team, and we work on bunting just a whole ton in practice. And yeah, I mean, we do a great job of it, and it's definitely gonna do it in the future.
3: You guys are back to .500 now. You feel like you're turning a corner a little bit. How good can Columbus be?
5: the best. We're going for state.

0: State. We're going to get State.
1: Yep.
0: That's all it is. You got the whole team here behind you. I think acting, if you're going to be a windbreak, though, guys, you got to be on this side. That's the thing. Jack, great job today. Congrats on being our player of the game.
2: Thank you.
0: 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Norfolk takes on Columbus. It's the battle of Highway 81, Heartland Conference action. Maroon Cup, whatever you want to call it. It's a rivalry when Norfolk and Columbus do battle in any sport, including on the baseball diamond on a windy day in Norfolk. Still flashing some leather, though. Getting underneath the tag for the stolen base, Columbus manufacturing runs. That's Camden Gustafson getting under the tag. He would score on this RBI single. Columbus strikes first in the first inning.
3: Hello, how are we doing? My name is Tyler Murphy, and you're watching News Channel Nebraska. Today is Saturday, July 25th. Now let's take a look at our top headlines today. First, tragic news out of Western Colorado, where a Lincoln, Nebraska native passed away following a deadly wildfire response. Coming up, NCN's Tim Hackett will tell us how the city of Fairbury officially has a new home for its city council and its city employees. And now it's a hot one across the state. Here's a look at your AccuWeather forecast.
4: Today in Norfolk, expect a hot and sunny afternoon with temperatures reaching 101 degrees. Winds from the southwest at 10-12 miles per hour. Evening brings cooler, mostly cloudy skies, dropping to 78 degrees by looking at Kearney. Expect a sunny and warm afternoon with highs reaching 97 degrees. Temperatures will gradually cool into the evening, dropping to 77 degrees by midnight. Winds remain steady from the south at 10 miles per hour throughout the day, moving west to Scott's Bluff. Expect a hot and stormy afternoon with temperatures soaring to 106 degrees and a chance of thunderstorms. Winds from the south at 15 miles per hour. Evening brings cooler temps, dropping to 79 by midnight, mostly cloudy skies. In the capital city today, expect a sunny and hot afternoon with temperatures peaking at 99 degrees. Winds remain mild from the southwest. Evening brings mostly clear skies, cooling to the low 80s by midnight.
3: Welcome back to News Channel Nebraska. Let's take a look at our top headlines today. Tragic news out of Western Colorado, where a Lincoln, Nebraska native has passed away following a deadly wildfire response. According to a post on social media by the U.S. Wildland Fire Service, 43-year-old wildland firefighter Nathan Matthews died Friday from burn injuries he suffered while battling the Knowles Fire on June 27th. Matthew was part of the rifle heli-attack crew and one of five firefighters caught in a burnover during initial attack operations. Three of his crewmates died at the scene. Community leaders are asking everyone to keep Matthew's family and the firefighting community in your thoughts. Memorial details will be released at a later date. Horse racing is returning to Columbus for the summer season. For more on the story, here's Oliver Begman.
5: The sound of thundering hooves returned Friday as Harrah's hosted its first live horse races of the year. The opening weekend marks the beginning of a month-long racing season that organizers say is one of Harrah's signature summer attractions, drawing horse racing fans from across Nebraska and its neighboring states.
6: We're excited to continue on the racing tradition that's been going on for a long time here in Columbus.
5: Running from July 24th to August 23rd, horse races will be held on Fridays and Saturdays beginning at 5 p.m. and Sundays at 2 p.m. For Harrah's Senior Vice President Tim Howarth and the team of over 40 people he works with, he says the racing season has been at the top of their minds all year long.
6: We've been meeting for months now, a couple different meetings each week. I've got several different groups of teams that meet to discuss every little aspect. So hours and hours go into getting ready for the race season. We're glad it's here.
5: While hundreds of spectators see the races, organizers say the event's success depends on the work of employees across every department before the first horse reaches the starting gate.
6: It takes everybody that we have to pull this off. So down to every bartender, every

0: every groundskeeper, every cleaning employee that we have, all the ticket tellers, all of the support staff. It's a team effort.
1: This year, Harrah's added a couple new features to help add to the viewing experience. Cooling fans that spray mist are set up at tables across the racetrack, and Brew Brothers is now open for family dining or for attendees to simply cool off in the air conditioning. Another new change this year is the elimination of reserved seating for apron seating or clubhouse seats, which are now first come, first served on race day. General admission seating will remain free. In Columbus, Oliver Begeman, News Channel Nebraska.
2: Tragedy in South Lincoln Friday morning after a driver dies following a medical episode behind the wheel. Lincoln Fire and Rescue says they responded to the intersection of 10th and South Streets around 9:45 a.m. Police say the pickup truck struck a telephone pole after the driver suffered the emergency. First responders were seen administering CPR at the scene, but the driver ultimately passed away. Lincoln police are continuing to investigate. A Lincoln woman is proving you should never give up on a lost pet after being reunited with her dog more than 5 years after he went missing. Immaculata Jackman says Chong escaped home back in 2021. Despite years passing, she never stopped driving through her old neighborhood, hoping to spot him. Then earlier this week, Chong was found behind a truck stop in Indiana, more than 600 miles away. A microchip led shelter staff back to Jackman.
3: My friend sent me the post and I just couldn't believe it. Never lose hope, because it's been 5 years and we found him.
2: Jackman says she immediately drove to Indiana to pick him up and brought Chong's brother Chi Chi along for the ride. After a brief waiting period, Chong was cleared to return home. The entire family is now safely back in Lincoln. Stick around here on News Channel Nebraska. We've got more news up next.
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2: Nebraska favorite is getting big national recognition. Runs announced Friday it snagged the number one spot in USA Today's 10 Best Reader's Choice Awards for Best Regional Fast Food. That's a big jump from its fifth place finish last year, beating out regional heavyweights like Biscuitville and Skyline Chili. For me, I'm the kind of guy that gets an original Runza with two orders of ranch. On social media, Runza thanked fans for voting, inviting everyone to stop by and celebrate. Christmas came early to North Platte Friday night. The Public Schools Foundation hosted its annual Evening of Excellence Christmas in July fundraiser. Guests enjoyed festive food, auctions, and holiday music, all to raise money for student scholarships, classroom grants, and emergency assistance. The night also honored distinguished alumni, including class of 1963 graduate Reverend Herb Bursch.
9: And to come back here then and have so many of my old classmates show up here for this one is really an honor and really a joy.

0: Foundation leaders say the event was a great reminder of the power of investing in local students and teachers. The city of Fairbury officially has a new home for city council and city employees, plus space the city hopes can be used as a home base for building business owners or temporary workspaces. NCN's Tim Hackett takes us inside.
1: Fairbury City Council has been meeting and city employees have been working in their new space since March. But this week, the new building was formally opened up to allow the public to tour the city's new headquarters, located right across the street from the building which had housed the city's old headquarters since 1959, which they know since they found a newspaper article about the opening of the previous space when they were moving into the new one.
2: It's such an upgrade from across the street, the technology in the building now and everything that we have is just great. And I think it's going to be a good thing for the community. Everybody that toured it today really seemed impressed with what they were seeing and compared to what we had across the streets.
1: Bankrolled in part through COVID-era funds that were set to expire, the new building houses the council chambers, the code enforcement command center, and a direct place for citizens to fill out forms or pay bills. But the building was largely made possible through a relationship with the Nebraska Department of Economic Development, which stipulated that the space must include rooms for fledgling small businesses to meet and grow.
2: That is a pretty cool thing for Fairbury, I think, to have these offices available for anybody that's wanting a startup business and they need an office to get started and do their business out of, or we can rent an office out by the day, by the hour, by the week.
1: With the faces of all of Fairbury's former mayors dating all the way back to 1887 adorning the walls, Fairbury's current mayor, Kelly Davis, believes there is potential for the incubation space to benefit a county even with a population of just a few thousand.
2: I think it's out there. I really do. I've heard people say, if I just had a place, I can't afford to buy a building or rent a whole building. They couldn't set up shop in here necessarily, but they'd have a place to make the plan, get things going, get people hired, do interviews.
1: In Fairbury, Tim Hackett, News Channel Nebraska.
3: 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Got a great shot of a spectacular sunrise or sunset? How about an impressive look at a Nebraska thunderstorm? We want to see it. 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

0: Light chance of rain at 2%. Lows will be around 70 degrees. Tuesday introduces some relief as temperatures dip to 91 degrees. There's an increased chance of showers at 18%, so keep an umbrella handy. Wednesday remains warm at 91 degrees but offers some cloud cover and a modest chance of rain at 14%. Lows will settle near a comfortable 68, moving north to Norfolk. Saturday brings scorching heat with highs reaching 101 degrees and lows around 74. Expect a dry day with only a 2% chance of rain. Sunday continues the heat wave, also peaking at 1 to 1 degrees. Overnight temperatures will be slightly warmer at 76 with minimal rain chances. Monday remains hot but slightly cooler at a high of 100 degrees and a low of 73. No rain expected, making it another dry day. Tuesday sees some relief as temperatures drop to a high of 95 and low of 70. A slight increase in rain probability to just 6%.
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5: Has the story.
6: Every wedding begins with a few familiar moments. The flowers, the candles, and the nerves.
7: A little bit, they're starting to hit now.
6: Gary Clayson has been waiting 15 years to marry his fiance, Ann.
7: Yeah, she's the last person I'm gonna be with. So we're gonna make it official.
8: There we go.
7: Thank you.
6: Most weddings take months to plan.
7: Yeah.
6: But Gary couldn't wait any longer.
7: Well, there she is, my beautiful bride.
6: Gary never thought his wedding venue would be a hospital.
7: Hey, Ann, you look beautiful.
8: Thank you.
7: You look really nice.
6: But Monday morning, Ann will undergo surgery to remove a large tumor in her brain. So Thursday night, Gary proposed and then asked a favor.
9: He's like, we gotta get a wedding together by noon tomorrow. Let's make it happen.
6: Brianne Burley and Ann's care team took on a new role.
9: We were the wedding planning party, so we had someone working on the cake, someone working on the photographer.
6: By noon Friday, everything was ready.
10: Well, look out at all these people. This is your quarter family.
6: All that was missing was the bride.
7: Hi.
11: Fancy meeting you here.
5: here.
7: Yeah, imagine that.

0: The ceremony was filled with joy.
1: Can I hang on to you?
2: Yeah, just hang on to me.
0: Despite the uncertainty still ahead.
1: On Monday is the D-Day, and you guys will all be there with us when they remove the tumor. This guy has been taking care of me. He's been through a lot.
3: When I asked you both yesterday what you love most about each other, Gary said, everything. She is perfect.
0: Wedding vows promise love.
3: Do you have the rings, Gary?
2: Yes.
3: Okay.
2: I do.
3: That's important. I do. That's another I do.
0: In health and in sickness.
3: You may kiss the bride.
0: No one knows what the future will bring. But Anne and Gary will face it together.
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14: Scan QR codes on Spirit of Nebraska posters for a chance to win a $100 ethanol gas card and vote for Best Of. 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
10: Expect mostly sunny skies with temperatures around 97 to 98 degrees. Winds will be light from the southwest at about 7 miles per hour. As we move into the evening, skies will remain mostly clear with temperatures dropping to the mid-80s by midnight. Winds continue from the south at a gentle pace. Sunday brings a slight chance of rain at just 6%, with highs near a scorching 99 degrees and lows dipping to 75. Winds could pick up slightly, reaching up to 16 miles per hour. Monday remains hot and dry, peaking again at 99 degrees but cooling down to a comfortable low of 72 overnight. Tuesday sees a bit more cloud cover and cooler temps, high of only 93 degrees and low of around 69. Wednesday stays warm with highs in the mid-90s and lows in the lower 70s. A slight breeze from southeast is expected. Thursday might bring some showers, as there's a higher chance for precipitation at about 25%. Temperatures will range between highs of around 92 degrees and lows near 69. Looking at Beatrice. Good afternoon. Expect sunny skies with temperatures soaring to 96 degrees. Winds will be light from the southwest at around 3 miles per hour. As we move into the evening, conditions remain mostly clear with temperatures gradually falling to 93 degrees by 8 p.m. Winds continue from the south at a gentle pace. Sunday brings more sunshine with highs reaching a hot 98 degrees and lows of 77. South winds pick up slightly, ranging between 5

0: to 15 miles per hour. Monday stays dry with just a slight chance of rain at only 2%. Temperatures peak at a scorching 99 degrees, cooling down to a low of 75 overnight. Tuesday sees increased cloud cover and an uptick in rain chances to about 11%. Highs drop slightly to a comfortable yet warm temperature of around Wednesday, maintains similar conditions as Tuesday, with highs again near the low 90s and precipitation chances climbing marginally higher. Thursday rounds out the week with partly cloudy skies and the highest chance for showers at nearly 1/5 likelihood. Highs settle in the lower 90s. Moving to the west. In Scotts Bluff, this afternoon expect a high of 106 degrees with a chance of showers and thunderstorms. Winds will be coming from the south at 15 miles per hour. Into the evening, temperatures will drop to around 87 degrees by 9 o'clock, with a slight chance of showers continuing. Winds remain southeast at 15 miles per hour. Sunday brings mostly dry conditions with highs soaring to a scorching 107 degrees and lows near 70. Monday sees increased rain chances at 36%, with temperatures peaking at 103 degrees. Tuesday cools slightly to a high of 98, as rain chances decrease to just over 1 in 5.
1: Supplies at-risk populations in southeast Nebraska with Essential Healthcare Services is unveiling plans to expand as they commemorate a milestone anniversary this summer. Public Health Solutions in Crete is celebrating 25 years of operations this year. They're an organization that supplies people in five Nebraska counties with access to essential clinical services like immunizations, plus environmental health and emergency preparedness programs. At a celebratory luncheon at Doane University Thursday, PHS Director Kim Showalter said her organization would never have survived for 25 years without efforts from people like Kate Lang, a registered nurse who has been with PHS in one form or another since the beginning.
2: Public health is about filling gaps and making people and giving people opportunities to just live their healthiest life that they can. And honestly, I feel like public health is my dream job.
1: And Public Health Solutions expects to only get bigger. At their board meeting Thursday morning, PHS outlined how the federal Rural Health Transformation Program is going to increase their budget from around $2 million to almost $5 million next year. That money will help them hire about 8 new employees and build a new office space for them to work in, plus establish a mobile maternal health unit and a dental clinic, which will first target Crete's sizable population of homeless and transient children. A 94-year-old war veteran is finally retiring to Florida, but before he does, he wants everyone to know about a special memorial to a fallen Marine that's mostly been a secret for 50 years. Sam Reed has the story.
3: It's one of Blackstone Valley's greatest treasures, near Lot 4 in the Lincoln Woods State Park, is something that's equally as valuable.
4: Oh, wait a minute, easy.
3: To Bob Verdoya.
4: I'm glad to be here at 94. How many people can say you can go to 94?
3: The Seekonk resident is moving to Florida this month. Before doing so, he had to come here.
4: If I die tomorrow, nobody knows nothing. He's been here for 50 years.
3: Because back behind the picnic tables is a message written in stone. And it all started over 50 years ago, in 1972.
4: I own Rich's Monumental in Cranston. The man came to me and asked me to put this on the stone.
3: Bob, who's a disabled Korean War veteran himself, says he remembers it like it was yesterday.
4: I said, I can't do it. It's a state park. He came back 2 weeks later with a letter from the governor.
3: He was approached by a family member of fallen Marine Robert Bobby Donato, who died at the age of 22. The request to make this a memorial for him, though he was offered minimal money.
4: Yeah, I done it because the man was a war hero.
3: Bob went to work.
4: There was water here. I had to buy plywood and make a scaffold to do it.
3: The message had to be placed on this rock with great significance. According to Donato's family, he made his last wish on this rock Sunday, April 28th, 1965, the day before he joined the Marines.
5: He's told us about this for years. And we've told everybody.
3: For years, Bob believes this went unnoticed. While it is off the beaten path, everything became overgrown and the engravement started to fade. He said,

0: As several requests to the park went unanswered.
1: I asked him to clean it, and they said, we're not going to clean it.
0: He also did some digging for the family of Donato, but found many of them had passed away too.
2: Recently, I think it kind of hit him home that he wanted to make sure that it was taken care of, because he figures if he's not going to be, he wants to make sure it's maintained.
0: As time ticked before his move down south, family gave him a going away gift.
2: We came and cleaned it up, and so we could admire it.
0: Four generations of the family pitched in, including his great-grandkids.
3: That's amazing.
4: Awesome.
0: To help preserve the patriotic pride that's often forgotten for our veterans, that he refuses to let happen again.
1: I think people should come and see this, put flowers here.
5: He wanted everybody to know that this guy was a war veteran, and it was important.
6: It may not have crossed your mind, but the Transportation Security Administration is reminding air travelers that you can use hammocks at the airport. The TSA shared a post on Wednesday showing hammocks being used in gate areas. When asked, the TSA said the post was in celebration of National Hammock Day. They also suggest checking with TSA about where you can hang hammocks inside terminals. We know it's a hot one across the state. Now here's a look at your AccuWeather forecast with a look closer to home.
7: Today in Norfolk, expect a hot and sunny afternoon with temperatures reaching 101 degrees. Winds from the southwest at 10-12 miles per hour. Evening brings cooler, mostly cloudy skies, dropping to 78 degrees by looking at Kearney. Expect a sunny and warm afternoon with highs reaching 97 degrees. Temperatures will gradually cool into the evening, dropping to 77 degrees by midnight. Winds remain steady from the south at 10 miles per hour throughout the day, moving west to Scott's Bluff. Expect a hot and stormy afternoon with temperatures soaring to 106 degrees and a chance of thunderstorms. Winds from the south at 15 miles per hour. Evening brings cooler temps, dropping to 79 by midnight, mostly cloudy skies. In the capital city today, expect a sunny and hot afternoon with temperatures peaking at 99 degrees. Winds remain mild from the southwest. Evening brings mostly clear skies, cooling to the low 80s by midnight.
6: In Colorado, where a Lincoln, Nebraska native has passed away following a deadly wildfire response. According to a post on social media by the U.S. Wildland Fire Service, 43-year-old wildland firefighter Nathan Matthews died Friday from burn injuries he suffered while battling the Knowles Fire on June 27th. Matthew was part of the rifle hell attack crew and one of five firefighters caught in a burnover during initial attack operations. Three of his crewmates died at the scene. Community leaders are asking everyone to keep Matthews' family and the firefighting community in your thoughts. Memorial details will be released at a later date. Tragedy in South Lincoln Friday morning after a driver dies following a medical episode behind the wheel. Lincoln Fire and Rescue says they responded to the intersection of 10th and South Streets around 9:45 a.m. Police say the pickup truck struck a telephone pole after the driver suffered the emergency. First responders were seen administering CPR at the scene, but the driver ultimately passed away. Lincoln police are continuing to investigate. Several states are facing a large and growing outbreak of diarrhea caused by Cyclospora. It's a microscopic parasite that can contaminate fresh food or water. This year, the FDA has launched investigations into six outbreaks. The largest of these is in a nine-state outbreak in the Midwest, which could turn out to be one of the largest outbreaks of foodborne illnesses in the U.S. in three decades.
8: Cases of a diarrhea illness known as cyclosporiasis have risen drastically this summer. It's a gastrointestinal infection caused by a parasite.
9: It's transmitted by food and water.
8: As of Friday, 41 states have reported at least one case this season, according to the Centers for Disease Control and Prevention. But this specific outbreak is concentrated in the nine states listed on this map. Their health departments have reported over 12,000 cases of cyclosporiasis so far this summer. At least 98 people have been hospitalized, according to the CDC.
9: This may be a more complicated set of outbreaks than simply just one with one source.

0: Symptoms include explosive diarrhea, nausea, abdominal cramping, bloating, and fatigue. And unlike a stomach bug that lasts 24 to 48 hours, symptoms of cyclosporiasis can last for weeks if untreated. The Food and Drug Administration says the likely source linked to the 9-state outbreak is shredded iceberg lettuce from Taylor Farms to Mexico. The company voluntarily recalled the product last week.
1: We do have the outbreak under control. We have done extensive forensics, epidemiological forensics.
0: But experts say symptoms of the illness can take up to 2 weeks, and the epidemiological curve of new cases hasn't yet slowed.
2: It's going to be hard to sort this out for one of these major centralized distributors.
0: The CDC recommends washing all fruits and vegetables thoroughly before eating and notes washing alone cannot guarantee the parasite's removal, but cooking can kill the parasite. Make sure you're not eating lettuce that has been recalled. I'm Jen Sullivan reporting.
3: A Lincoln woman is proving you should never give up on a lost pet after being reunited with her dog more than 5 years after he went missing. Immaculata Jackman says Chong escaped home back in 2021. Despite years passing, she never stopped driving through her old neighborhood, hoping to spot him. Then earlier this week, Chong was found behind a truck stop in Indiana, more than 600 miles away. A microchip led shelter staff back to Jackman.
4: My friend sent me the post and I just couldn't believe it. Never lose hope because it's been 5 years and we found him.
3: Jackman says she immediately drove to Indiana to pick him up and brought Chong's brother Chi-Chi along for the ride. After a brief waiting period, Chong was cleared to return home. The entire family is now safely back in Lincoln. It's official, a Nebraska favorite is getting big national recognition. Runs announced Friday, it snagged the number one spot in USA Today's 10 Best Reader's Choice Awards for Best Regional Fast Food. That's a big jump from its fifth place finish last year, beating out regional heavyweights like Biscuitville and Skyline Chili. For me, I'm the kind of guy that gets an original Runza with two orders of ranch. On social media, Runza thanked fans for voting, inviting everyone to stop by and celebrate. Horse racing is returning to Columbus for the summer season. For more on the story, here's Oliver Begman.
5: The sound of thundering hooves returned Friday as Harrah's hosted its first live horse races of the year. The opening weekend marks the beginning of a month-long racing season that organizers say is one of Harrah's signature summer attractions, drawing horse racing fans from across Nebraska and its neighboring states.
6: We're excited to continue on the racing tradition that's been going on for a long time here in Columbus.
5: Running from July 24th to August 23rd, horse races will be held on Fridays and Saturdays beginning at 5 p.m. and Sundays at 2 p.m. For Harrah's Senior Vice President Tim Howarth and the team of over 40 people he works with, he says the racing season has been at the top of their minds all year long.
6: We've been meeting for months now, a couple different meetings each week. I've got several different groups of teams that meet to discuss every little aspect. So hours and hours go into getting ready for the race season. We're glad it's here.
5: While hundreds of spectators see the races, organizers say the event's success depends on the work of employees across every department before the first horse reaches the starting gate.
6: It takes everybody that we have to pull this off. So down to every bartender, every groundskeeper, every cleaning employee that we have, all the ticket tellers, all of the support staff, it's a team effort.
5: This year, Harrah's added a couple new features to help add to the viewing experience. Cooling fans that spray mist are set up at tables across the racetrack, and Brew Brothers is now open for family dining or for attendees to simply cool off in the air conditioning. Another new change this year is the elimination of reserved seating for apron seating or clubhouse seats, which are now first come, first served on race day. General admission seating will remain free. In Columbus, Oliver Begeman, News Channel Nebraska.
3: As prices are on the rise across much of the nation, the higher cost of fuel is affecting wallets in various ways. That includes teenagers looking to get their driver's license. Molly Hudson reports from Chandler, Arizona.
7: A driver's license is exciting.
8: I'm excited to have like freedom and I can go anywhere I want.
7: It can also be nerve-wracking. Chandler Driving School says for some students,

0: Since that worry now extends to gas prices and other costs.
1: I'm kind of scared that I'll not have enough money to get gas.
0: Olivia Hassano is just months away from turning 16. Her instructor, Ashley Gahn, says gas isn't a specific focus of the lessons, but she teaches students to accelerate smoothly, avoid idling and hard braking, and plan ahead.
2: Know where you're going, plan your route so that you're not wasting time and wasting gas. Maintaining a good speed, especially on the freeway.
0: She also emphasizes keeping up on maintenance.
2: It is what it is. You know, gas prices are going up, so you have to do little things to help maintain your car to help yourself with that.
0: But rising prices aren't just weighing on students.
3: As a business owner, like every raise or every increase in prices, we're going to feel it, whether it's gas prices or cost of oil changes or even the rent. When that goes up, we feel that.
0: Owner Brian Huey says that means being thoughtful about routes and possibly holding off on newer vehicles.
3: We have to be more thoughtful of families as well because, you know, they have to make choices now with the price increases. You know, do they buy groceries? They have to pay for gas to get themselves to work also.
0: He hasn't seen families hold off on driver's education yet, but knows it's a possibility if gas prices keep climbing.
4: A prison fight has reportedly landed Sean Diddy Combs in solitary confinement. The music mogul is serving time at a low-security prison in New Jersey after being convicted of two counts of transportation to engage in prostitution. Fight with another inmate was first reported by NBC News and TMZ, citing unnamed sources. Combs has gotten into trouble in prison before. At one point, his release date was pushed back after he was caught making and consuming alcohol. Right now, he's scheduled to be released in February 2028. Stick around here on News Channel Nebraska. We've got more news up next.
5: Saturday brings a sunny day with no chance of rain and highs reaching a scorching 97 degrees. Expect lows around 71 degrees with a gentle southern breeze at 10 miles per hour. Sunday continues the heat wave, climbing to 99 degrees under clear skies. Overnight temperatures will drop to a mild 72 degrees. Monday sees slightly cooler conditions at 98 degrees, with just a slight chance of rain at 2%. Lows will be around 70 degrees. Tuesday introduces some relief as temperatures dip to 91 degrees. There's an increased chance of showers at 18%, so keep an umbrella handy. Wednesday remains warm at 91 degrees but offers some cloud cover and a modest chance of rain at 14%. Lows will settle near a comfortable 68, moving north to Norfolk. Saturday brings scorching heat with highs reaching 101 degrees and lows around 74. Expect a dry day with only a 2% chance of rain. Sunday continues the heat wave, also peaking at 1 to 1 degrees. Overnight temperatures will be slightly warmer at 76 with minimal rain chances. Monday remains hot but slightly cooler at a high of 100 degrees and a low of 73. No rain expected, making it another dry day. Tuesday sees some relief as temperatures drop to a high of 95 and low of 70. A slight increase in rain probability to just 6%.
6: And I approve this message.
7: Dan Osborne says he's one of us.
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9: a man accused of trafficking girls for Jeffrey Epstein.
7: 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Give me a break. Dan Osborne's just in it for himself.
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8: Back to News Channel Nebraska. Let's take a look at our top headlines today. Hundreds gathered in Madison, Wisconsin Friday night to march for Corey Ruiz, blocking traffic as they demanded police accountability for his death.
9: Hundreds gathered Friday around the growing memorial for Corey Ruiz before marching down Williamson Street.
10: It don't make no difference if he had a knife, he's a criminal, or he was homeless, or whatever, breaking in cars. He did not deserve 3 bullets to the head.
9: Protesters again blocked traffic, eventually making their way onto John Nolan Drive as they headed toward the Madison Police Department.
11: We are headed to the police department again to make sure that our message is across, that we are making sure that the cop who killed Corey Ruiz is held accountable and arrested for the crime that was committed that day.
9: For many, the march was about making sure the shooting and the calls for accountability that followed aren't forgotten.
10: Accountability, that's the big word. The police, you cannot sugarcoat yourself out of this.
9: Others said they also wanted to show support for neighbors still processing what happened this week.
12: I mean, it's shocking. It's unbelievably terrifying for our community members, and yet there's something about crisis that really brings folks together, which is really special.
9: Many say that's why they'll continue showing up.
13: To just not let it keep going, you know, getting brushed off, because it's important. And these are people's lives, you know. This is our lives, and it matters. And we're the people that have to make the change, you know. We have to.
8: Along William Street in Madison, Wisconsin, local businesses are opening their doors to support protesters with water, food, and air conditioning. Ashley Well has more.
14: I mean, honestly, the priority was to be there for the community. Like, we're probably not going to make anything in sales, really, but that's not the priority.
15: On Williamson Street, trucks and barriers are blocking off parts of the road, but many doors are still open.
14: I feel like the best way for us to serve our community, especially with the resources we have, being like the physical space as well as like the proximity, we're able to support our community in this way.
15: Gibbs Bar is offering water, AC, and sign-making materials for people heading to the protests.
14: So we're just gonna see what the needs are day by day and do what's best for the staff and the community and keep

0: keeping everybody safe to the best of our ability.
1: Some sense of normalcy in a difficult time is a nice thing.
2: And right next door, Grandpa's Pizzeria is ensuring those who need it have a place to eat, even bringing some of their pizzas down the street to the activists.
3: It's, I think, one of the most beautiful silver linings we have right now is the community and the way that they're coming together in this way.
2: Businesses standing in solidarity while also supporting their employees.
4: We are in solidarity of the protest, and we are just hoping that people understand that we do have a lot of people that depend on us, so staying open is not also the easiest decision for us as small business owners.
2: Ha Long Bay owner saying being this close to where the shooting happened makes it personal.
4: It's definitely so hard and tragic that we're literally in the neighborhood of it, and it's so close where it happened and everything.
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7: Expect mostly sunny skies with temperatures around 97 to 98 degrees. Winds will be light from the southwest at about 7 miles per hour. As we move into the evening, skies will remain mostly clear, with temperatures dropping to the mid-80s by midnight. Winds continue from the south at a gentle pace. Sunday brings a slight chance of rain at just 6%, with highs near a scorching 99 degrees and lows dipping to 75. Winds could pick up slightly, reaching up to 16 miles per hour. Monday remains hot and dry, peaking again at 99 degrees but cooling down to a comfortable low of 72 overnight. Tuesday sees a bit more cloud cover and cooler temps, high of only 93 degrees and low of around 69. Wednesday stays warm with highs in the mid-90s and lows in the lower 70s. A slight breeze from southeast is expected. Thursday might bring some showers, as there's a higher chance for precipitation at about 25%. Temperatures will range between highs of around 92 degrees and lows near 69. Looking at Beatrice. Good afternoon. Expect sunny skies with temperatures soaring to 96 degrees. Winds will be light from the southwest at around 3 miles per hour. As we move into the evening, conditions remain mostly clear with temperatures gradually falling to 93 degrees by 8 p.m. Winds continue from the south at a gentle pace. Sunday brings more sunshine with highs reaching a hot 98 degrees and lows of 77. South winds pick up slightly, ranging between 5 to 15 miles per hour. Monday stays dry with just a slight chance of rain at only 2%. Temperatures peak at a scorching 99 degrees, cooling down to a low of 75 overnight. Tuesday sees increased cloud cover and an uptick in rain chances to about 11%. Highs drop slightly to a comfortable yet warm temperature of around Wednesday, maintains similar conditions as Tuesday, with highs again near the low 90s and precipitation chances climbing marginally higher. Thursday rounds out the week with partly cloudy skies and the highest chance for showers at nearly 1/5 likelihood. Highs settle in the lower 90s. Moving to the west, in Scotts Bluff. This afternoon, expect a high of 106 degrees with a chance of showers and thunderstorms. Winds will be coming from the south at 15 miles per hour. Into the evening, temperatures will drop to around 87 degrees by 9 o'clock, with a slight chance of showers continuing. Winds remain southeast at 15 miles per hour. Sunday brings mostly dry conditions with highs soaring to a scorching 107 degrees and lows near 70. Monday sees increased rain chances at 36%, with temperatures peaking at 103 degrees. Tuesday cools slightly to a high of 98, as rain chances decrease to just over 1 in 5.
6: Little Texas brings the Platinum 90 sing-alongs that still crank like it's 1994.
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10: The tip in the jar. The overtime check, the Social Security you paid into. You earned it. And Pete Ricketts wants you to keep more of it. That's why Ricketts cut taxes on tips, cut taxes on overtime, and cut taxes again on Social Security benefits. For working Nebraskans, Pete Ricketts never met a tax he didn't.

0: I had gotten into a skateboarding accident and had gotten some treatment down where I'm from in Omaha. And after a surgery that had failed, I was recommended to this hospital, this place, and Dr. Mike, because I was told that this was a very rare type of injury and not a procedure that happens very often. He had harvested some bone from my knee and had applied it to my scaphoid. Everybody here has been very helpful. They brought me a long way from where I was at, which was not being able to move my hand as much as I can now. They were just very attentive and felt nice to know that they were there if I needed something. I'd say just make the trip out and come experience it for yourself. And once you come to experience this place, I think you'll agree that it's a good place.
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3: Nebraska Public Power District was ready to power the state's ag industry growth in the 70s and the ethanol industry in the 2000s. 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

0: friends and families gathered in Columbus to honor those who served as a memorial moves to a more accessible location. For more on the story, here's Oliver Begman. When the
1: rockets red glare. People from across Nebraska gathered at Columbus's Andrew Higgins National Memorial on Saturday morning as American Legion Post 84 hosted the Korean War Monument rededication ceremony.
2: I think it's really cool to see the unification of that message of how we appreciate our veterans. And so they have one place to go, whatever era that you might have served in.
1: After the American Legion Post 84 talked with the City of Columbus and the Parks Department, the monument was moved in March to Freedom Park and now stands next to the 9/11 Memorial and the Higgins Memorial, which honors veterans from foreign wars. President of the Higgins Memorial Foundation, Dennis Hirschbrenner, said the monument was moved from Bell Tower Park to Freedom Park to help veterans and citizens alike visit it more easily.
3: It was in a particular location that was not very accessible and was not very visible. And so we moved it to this location, which we believe is a much better setting for it because it fits in well with the Higgins Memorial and the Freedom Park.
1: For some attendees, this ceremony hit close to home. Members of the Seidel family gathered together to honor their relative Raymond Seidel, who died in the Korean War. And now, thanks to the new location, it just became much easier for the Seidels to visit their fallen hero. According to the National Department of Veterans Affairs, about 55,000 Nebraskans served alongside Seidel in the Korean War, and only 2,400 are still living today. As the number of living Korean War veterans continues to decline, organizers said preserving their legacy becomes even more important for future generations.
3: I think the single most important message is freedom is not free.
1: In Columbus, Oliver Begeman, News Channel Nebraska.
0: Well, I'm Tyler Murphy, and that does it for this hour of news here on News Channel Nebraska. 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Have a good one.

0: Hello, how are we doing? My name is Tyler Murphy, and you're watching News Channel Nebraska. Today is Saturday, July 25th. Now let's take a look at our top headlines today. First, tragic news out of western Colorado, where a Lincoln, Nebraska native passed away following a deadly wildfire response. Coming up, NCN's Tim Hackett will tell us how the city of Fairbury officially has a new home for its city council and its city employees. And now it's a hot one across the state. Here's a look at your AccuWeather forecast.
1: Today in Norfolk, expect a hot and sunny afternoon with temperatures reaching 101 degrees. Winds from the southwest at 10-12 miles per hour. Evening brings cooler, mostly cloudy skies, dropping to 78 degrees by looking at Kearney. Expect a sunny and warm afternoon with highs reaching 97 degrees. Temperatures will gradually cool into the evening, dropping to 77 degrees by midnight. Winds remain steady from the south at 10 miles per hour throughout the day. Moving west to Scott's Bluff, expect a hot and stormy afternoon with temperatures soaring to 106 degrees and a chance of thunderstorms. Winds from the south at 15 miles per hour. Evening brings cooler temps, dropping to 79 by midnight, mostly cloudy skies. In the capital city today, expect a sunny and hot afternoon with temperatures peaking at 99 degrees. Winds remain mild from the southwest. Evening brings mostly clear skies, cooling to the low 80s by midnight.
0: Welcome back to News Channel Nebraska. Let's take a look at our top headlines today. Tragic news out of western Colorado, where a Lincoln, Nebraska native has passed away following a deadly wildfire response. According to a post on social media by the U.S. Wildland Fire Service, 43-year-old wildland firefighter Nathan Matthews died Friday from burn injuries he suffered while battling the Knowles Fire on June 27th. Matthews was part of the rifle helitack crew and one of five firefighters caught in a burnover during initial attack operations. Three of his crewmates died at the scene. Community leaders are asking everyone to keep Matthews' family and the firefighting community in your thoughts. Memorial details will be released at a later date. Horse racing is returning to Columbus for the summer season. For more on the story, here's Oliver Begman.
2: The sound of thundering hooves returned Friday as Harrah's hosted its first live horse races of the year. The opening weekend marks the beginning of a month-long racing season that organizers say is one of Harrah's signature summer attractions, drawing horse racing fans from across Nebraska and its neighboring states.
3: We're excited to continue on the racing tradition that's been going on for a long time here in Columbus.
2: Running from July 24th to August 23rd, horse races will be held on Fridays and Saturdays beginning at 5 p.m. and Sundays at 2 p.m. For Harrah's Senior Vice President Tim Howarth and the team of over 40 people he works with, he says the racing season has been at the top of their minds all year long.
3: We've been meeting for months now, a couple different meetings each week. I've got several different groups of teams that meet to discuss every little aspect. So hours and hours go into getting ready for the race season. We're glad it's here.
2: While hundreds of spectators see the races, organizers say the event's success depends on the work of employees across every department before the first horse reaches the starting gate.
3: It takes everybody that we have to pull this off. So down to every bartender, every groundskeeper, every cleaning employee that we have, all the ticket tellers, all of the support staff, it's a team effort.
2: This year, Harrah's added a couple new features to help add to the viewing experience. Cooling fans that spray mist are set up at tables across the racetrack, and Brew Brothers is now open for family dining or for attendees to simply cool off in the air conditioning. Another new change this year is the elimination of reserved seating for apron seating or clubhouse seats, which are now first come, first served on race day. General admission seating will remain free. In Columbus, Oliver Begeman, News Channel Nebraska.
0: Tragedy in South Lincoln Friday morning after a driver dies following a medical episode behind the wheel. Lincoln Fire and Rescue says they responded to the intersection of 10th and South Streets around 9:45 a.m., Police say the pickup truck struck a telephone pole after the driver suffered the emergency. First responders were seen administering CPR at the scene, but the driver ultimately passed away. Lincoln police are continuing to investigate. A Lincoln woman is proving you should never give up on a lost pet after being reunited with her dog. more than 5 years after he went missing. Maculata Jackman says Chong escaped home back in 2021. Despite years passing, she never

0: never stopped driving through her old neighborhood, hoping to spot him. Then earlier this week, Chong was found behind a truck stop in Indiana, more than 600 miles away. A microchip led shelter staff back to Jackman.
1: My friend sent me the post, and I just couldn't believe it. Never lose hope, because it's been 5 years and we found him.
0: Jackman says she immediately drove to Indiana to pick him up and brought Chong's brother, Chi-Chi, along for the ride. After a brief waiting period, Chong was cleared to return home. The entire family is now safely back in Lincoln. Stick around here on News Channel Nebraska. We've got more news up next.
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2: Scan QR codes on Spirit of Nebraska posters for a chance to win a $100 ethanol gas card and vote for best of. 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
0: Nebraska favorite is getting big national recognition. Runs announced Friday, it snagged the number one spot in USA Today's 10 Best Reader's Choice Awards for Best Regional Fast Food. That's a big jump from its fifth place finish last year, beating out regional heavyweights like Biscuitville and Skyline Chili. For me, I'm the kind of guy that gets an original Runza with two orders of ranch. On social media, Runza thanked fans for voting, inviting everyone to stop by and celebrate. Christmas came early to North Platte Friday night. The Public Schools Foundation hosted its annual Evening of Excellence Christmas in July fundraiser. Guests enjoyed festive food, auctions, and holiday music, all to raise money for student scholarships, classroom grants, and emergency assistance. The night also honored distinguished alumni, including class of 1963 graduate Reverend Herb Bursch.
12: And to come back here then and have so many of my old classmates show up here for this one is really an honor and really a joy.
0: Foundation leaders say the event was a great reminder of the power of investing in local students and teachers. The city of Fairbury officially has a new home for city council and city employees, plus space the city hopes can be used as a home base for building business owners or temporary workspaces. NCN's Tim Hackett takes us inside.
13: Fairbury City Council has been meeting and city employees have been working in their new space since March. But this week, the new building was formally opened up to allow the public to tour the city's new headquarters, located right across the street from the building which had housed the city's old headquarters since 1959, which they know since they found a newspaper article about the opening of the previous space when they were moving into the new one.
14: It's such an upgrade from across the street, the technology in the building now and everything that we have is just great. And I think it's going to be a good thing for the community. Everybody that toured it today really seemed impressed with what they were seeing and compared to what we had across the street.
13: Bankrolled in part through COVID-era funds that were set to expire, the new building houses the council chambers, the code enforcement command center, and a direct place for citizens to fill out forms or pay bills. But the building was largely made possible through a relationship with the Nebraska Department of Economic Development, which stipulated that the space must include rooms for fledgling small businesses.

0: businesses to meet and grow.
1: It's a pretty cool thing for Fairbury, I think, to have these offices available for anybody that's wanting a startup business and they need an office to get started and do their business out of, or we can rent an office out by the day, by the hour, by the week.
0: With the faces of all of Fairbury's former mayors dating all the way back to 1887 adorning the walls, Fairbury's current mayor, Kelly Davis, believes there is potential for the incubation space to benefit a county even with a population of just a few thousand.
1: I think it's out there. I really do. I've heard people say, you know, if I just had a place, you know, I can't afford to buy a building or rent a whole building. They couldn't set up shop in here necessarily, but they'd have a place to make the plan, get things going, get people hired, do interviews.
0: In Fairbury, Tim Hackett, News Channel Nebraska.
2: So News Channel Nebraska has put a concerted effort into covering live high school sports on a weekly basis, and it's not something that's easy to do, but we choose to do it, and we choose to do it because we know it is something that is meaningful. There is such a profound sense of pride that communities find when identifying with their local high school. A lot of communities, they have that one public local high school. They have that sense of pride when it's Friday night for a football game. Everyone is going to the game to see how the team does, whether it's the Islanders of Grand Island or the Scottsbluff Bearcats or the Auburn Bulldogs. I think it's that sense of community and belonging that is sort of threaded through the fiber of the entire state of Nebraska when you look at how many rural communities there are. And so when we're there, we're not only showcasing the game, but we're telling that story for the entire community. And that's something that I think goes hand in hand with the mission of News Channel Nebraska.
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7: Saturday brings a sunny day with no chance of rain and highs reaching a scorching 97 degrees. Expect lows around 71 degrees with a gentle southern breeze at 10 miles per hour. Sunday continues the heat wave, climbing to 99 degrees under clear skies. Overnight temperatures will drop to a mild 72 degrees. Monday sees slightly cooler conditions at 98 degrees, with just a slight chance of rain at 2%. Lows will be around 70 degrees. Tuesday introduces some relief as temperatures dip to 91 degrees. There's an increased chance of showers at 18%, so keep an umbrella handy. Wednesday remains warm at 91 degrees but offers some cloud cover and a modest chance of rain at 14%. Lows will settle near a comfortable 68, moving north to Norfolk. Saturday brings scorching heat with highs reaching 101 degrees and lows around 74. Expect a dry day with only a 2% chance of rain. Sunday continues the heat wave, also peaking at 1 to 1 degrees. Overnight temperatures will be slightly warmer at 76 with minimal rain chances. Monday remains hot but slightly cooler at a high of 100 degrees and a low of 73. No rain expected, making it another dry day. Tuesday sees some relief as temperatures drop to a high of 95 and low of 70. A slight increase in rain probability to just 6%.

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0: Nebraska Congressman Mike Flood is introducing new federal legislation aimed at protecting hospital visitation rights for clergy members. The Pastor Act would require hospitals to accommodate visits from religious leaders when requested by patients during times of illness or end-of-life care. Flood says the bill was inspired by local faith leaders who were turned away from hospitals during the COVID-19 pandemic. If passed, the legislation would ensure clergy access remains protected even during future public health emergencies. After a Colorado woman was diagnosed with a large brain tumor requiring major surgery, her nurses had just 24 hours to plan her wedding, and they did not disappoint. Evan Krugel has the story.
1: Every wedding begins with a few familiar moments. The flowers, the candles, and the nerves.
2: A little bit. They're starting to hit now.
1: Gary Clayson has been waiting 15 years to marry his fiance, Anne.
2: Yeah, she's the last person I'm going to be with. So we're going to make it official.
3: There we go.
2: Thank you.
1: Most weddings take months to plan.
2: Yeah.
1: But Gary couldn't wait any longer.
2: Well, there she is, my beautiful bride.
1: Gary never thought his wedding venue would be a hospital.
2: Hey, Anne, you look beautiful.
3: Thank you.
2: You look really nice.
1: But Monday morning, Anne will undergo surgery to remove a large tumor in her brain. So Thursday night, Gary proposed and then asked a favor.
4: He's like, we gotta get a wedding together by noon tomorrow. Let's make it happen.
1: Brianne Burley and Anne's care team took on a new role.
4: We were the wedding planning party, so we had someone working on the cake, someone working on the photographer.
1: By noon Friday, everything was ready.
5: Well, look out at all these people, because this is your quarter family.
1: All that was missing was the bride.
2: Hi.
6: Fancy meeting you here.
2: Yeah, imagine that.
1: The ceremony was filled with joy.
6: Can I hang on to you?
2: Yeah, just hang on to me.
1: Despite the uncertainty still ahead.
6: On Monday is the DJ, and you guys will all be there with us when they remove the tumor. Mm-hmm. This guy's been taking care of me. He's been through a lot.
7: When I asked you both yesterday what you loved most about each other, Gary said everything. She is perfect.
1: Wedding vows promise love.
7: Do you have the rings, Gary?
2: Yes.
7: Okay.
2: I do.
7: That's important. I do. That's another I do.
1: In health and in sickness.
7: You may kiss the bride.
1: No one knows what the future will bring.
2: Hello, Mrs. Clayson.
1: But Anne and Gary

0: face it together.
1: Message. Dan Osborne says he's one of us.
2: But his campaign is about enriching himself.
3: Osborne and his wife funneled campaign money into shady companies they control.
1: Nearly $500,000
2: right into Osborne's pockets.
1: Some of that money was raised with Dana Chasen,
3: a man accused of trafficking girls for Jeffrey Epstein.
1: Dan Osborne is gonna change Washington? Give me a break. Dan Osborne's just in it for himself.
3: For himself.
2: Osborne's just in it for himself.
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8: Percent, with highs near a scorching 99 degrees and lows dipping to 75. Winds could pick up slightly, reaching up to 16 miles per hour. Monday remains hot and dry, peaking again at 99 degrees but cooling down to a comfortable low of 72 overnight. Tuesday sees a bit more cloud cover and cooler temps, high of only 93 degrees and low of around 69. Wednesday stays warm with highs in the mid-90s and lows in the lower 70s. A slight breeze from southeast is expected. Thursday might bring some showers, as there's a higher chance for precipitation at about 25%. Temperatures will range between highs of around 92 degrees and lows near 69. Looking at Beatrice. Good afternoon. Expect sunny skies with temperatures soaring to 96 degrees. Winds will be light from the southwest at around 3 miles per hour. As we move into the evening, conditions remain mostly clear with temperatures gradually falling to 93 degrees by 8 p.m. Winds continue from the south at a gentle pace. Sunday brings more sunshine with highs reaching a hot 98 degrees and lows of 77. South winds pick up slightly, ranging between 5 to 15 miles per hour. Monday stays dry with just a slight chance of rain at only 2%. Temperatures peak at a scorching 99 degrees. Cooling down to a low of 75 overnight. Tuesday sees increased cloud cover and an uptick in rain chances to about 11%. Highs drop slightly to a comfortable yet warm temperature of around Wednesday, maintains similar conditions as Tuesday, with highs again near the low 90s and precipitation chances climbing marginally higher. Thursday rounds out the week with partly cloudy skies and the highest chance for showers at nearly 1/5 likelihood. Highs settle in the lower 90s. Moving to the west, in Scotts Bluff. This afternoon, expect a high of 106 degrees with a chance of showers and thunderstorms. Winds will be coming from the south at 15 miles per hour. Into the evening, temperatures will drop to around 87 degrees by 9 o'clock, with a slight chance of showers continuing. Winds remain southeast at 15 miles per hour. Sunday brings mostly dry conditions with highs soaring to a scorching 107 degrees and lows near 70.

0: Monday sees increased rain chances at 36%, with temperatures peaking at 103 degrees. Tuesday cools slightly to a high of 98, as rain chances decrease to just over 1 in 5.
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2: Organization that supplies at-risk populations in southeast Nebraska with essential health care services is unveiling plans to expand as they commemorate a milestone anniversary this summer. Public Health Solutions in Crete is celebrating 25 years of operations this year. They're an organization that supplies people in 5 Nebraska counties with access to essential clinical services like immunizations, plus environmental health and emergency preparedness programs. At a celebratory luncheon at Doane University Thursday, PHS Director Kim Showalter said her organization would never have survived for 25 years without efforts from people like Kate Lang, a registered nurse who has been with PHS in one form or another since the beginning.
3: Public health is about filling gaps and giving people opportunities to just live their healthiest life that they can. And honestly, I feel like public health is my dream job.
2: And Public Health Solutions expects to only get bigger. At their board meeting Thursday morning, PHS outlined how the Federal Rural Health Transformation Program is going to increase their budget from around $2 million to almost $5 million next year. That money will help them hire about 8 new employees and build a new office space for them to work in, plus establish a mobile maternal health unit and a dental clinic, which will first target Crete's sizable population of homeless and transient children. A 94-year-old war veteran is finally retiring to Florida, but before he does, he wants everyone to know about a special memorial to a fallen Marine that's mostly been a secret for 50 years. Sam Reed has the story.
4: It's one of Blackstone Valley's greatest treasures, near Lot 4 in the Lincoln Woods State Park, is something that's equally as valuable.
5: Oh, wait a minute, easy.
4: To Bob Verdoya.
5: I'm glad to be here at 94. How many people can say you can go to 94?
4: The Seekonk resident is moving to Florida this month. Before doing so, he had to come here.
5: If I die tomorrow, nobody knows nothing. He's been here for 50 years.
4: Because back behind the picnic tables is a message written in stone. And it all started over 50 years ago, in 1972.
5: I own Richard's Monumental in Cranston. The man came to me and asked me to put this on the stone.
4: Bob, who's a disabled Korean War veteran himself, says he remembers it like it was yesterday.
5: I said, I can't do it. It's a state park. He came back 2 weeks later with a letter from the governor.
4: He was approached by a family member of fallen Marine Robert Bobby Donato, who died at the age of 22. The request to make this a memorial for him, though he was offered minimal money.
5: Yeah, I done it because the man was a war hero.
4: Bob went to work.
5: There was water here. I had to buy plywood and make a scaffold to do it.
4: The message had to be placed on this rock with great significance. According to Donato's family, he made his last wish on this rock Sunday, April 28th, 1965, the day before he joined the Marines.
6: He's told us about this for years. And we've told everybody.
4: For years, Bob believes this went unnoticed. While it is off the beaten path, everything became overgrown and the engravement started to fade. He says several requests to the park went unanswered.
5: I asked him to clean it and they said, we're not going to clean it.
4: He also did some digging for the family of Donato, but found many of them had passed away too.
7: Recently, I think it kind of hit him home that he wanted to make sure that it was taken care of because he figures if he's not going to be, he wants to make sure it's maintained.
4: As time ticked before his move down south, family gave him a going away gift.
7: We came and cleaned it up, and so he could admire it.
4: 4 generations of the family pitched in, including his great grandkids.
8: That's amazing.
9: Awesome.
4: To help preserve the patriotic pride that's often forgotten for our veterans, that he refuses to let happen again.
5: I think people should come and see this, put flowers here.
10: He wanted everybody to know that this guy was a war veteran, and it was important.
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0: Reminding air travelers that you can use hammocks at the airport. The TSA shared a post on Wednesday showing hammocks being used in gate areas. When asked, the TSA said the post was in celebration of National Hammock Day. They also suggest checking with TSA about where you can hang hammocks inside terminals. We know it's a hot one across the state. Now here's a look at your AccuWeather forecast with a look closer to home.
1: Today in Norfolk, expect a hot and sunny afternoon with temperatures reaching 101 degrees. Winds from the southwest at 10-12 miles per hour. Evening brings cooler, mostly cloudy skies, dropping to 78 degrees by looking at Kearney. Expect a sunny and warm afternoon with highs reaching 97 degrees. Temperatures will gradually cool into the evening, dropping to 77 degrees by midnight. Winds remain steady from the south at 10 miles per hour throughout the day. Moving west to Scott's Bluff, expect a hot and stormy afternoon with temperatures soaring to 106 degrees and a chance of thunderstorms. Winds from the south at 15 miles per hour. Evening brings cooler temps, dropping to 79 by midnight, mostly cloudy skies. In the capital city today, expect a sunny and hot afternoon with temperatures peaking at 99 degrees. Winds remain mild from the southwest. Evening brings mostly clear skies, cooling to the low 80s by midnight.
0: Let's take another look at today's top stories. Tragic news out of western Colorado, where a Lincoln, Nebraska native has passed away following a deadly wildfire response. According to a post on social media by the U.S. Wildland Fire Service, 43-year-old wildland firefighter Nathan Matthews died Friday from burn injuries he suffered while battling the Knowles Fire on June 27th. Matthew was part of the rifle hell attack crew and one of five firefighters caught in a burnover during initial attack operations. Three of his crewmates died at the scene. Community leaders are asking everyone to keep Matthew's family and the firefighting community in your thoughts. Memorial details will be released at a later date. Tragedy in South Lincoln Friday morning after a driver dies following a medical episode behind the wheel. Lincoln Fire and Rescue says they responded to the intersection of 10th and South Streets around 9:45 a.m. Police say the pickup truck struck a telephone pole after the driver suffered the emergency. First responders were seen administering CPR at the scene, but the driver ultimately passed away. Lincoln police are continuing to investigate. Several states are facing a large and growing outbreak of diarrhea caused by Cyclospora. It's a microscopic parasite that can contaminate fresh food or water. This year, the FDA has launched investigations into six outbreaks. The largest of these is in a nine-state outbreak in the Midwest, which could turn out to be one of the largest outbreaks of foodborne illnesses in the U.S. in three decades.
2: Cases of a diarrhea illness known as cyclosporiasis have risen drastically this summer. It's a gastrointestinal infection caused by a parasite.
3: It's transmitted by food and water.
2: As of Friday, 41 states have reported at least one case this season, according to the Centers for Disease Control and Prevention. But this specific outbreak is concentrated in the nine states listed on this map. Their health departments have reported over 12,000 cases of cyclosporiasis so far this summer. At least 98 people have been hospitalized, according to the CDC.
3: This may be a more complicated set of outbreaks than simply just one with one source.
2: Symptoms include explosive diarrhea, nausea, abdominal cramping, bloating, and fatigue. And unlike a stomach bug that lasts 24 to 48 hours, symptoms of cyclosporiasis can last for weeks if untreated. The Food and Drug Administration says the likely source linked to the nine-state outbreak is shredded iceberg lettuce from Taylor Farms to Mexico. The company voluntarily recalled the product last week.
4: We do have the outbreak under control. We have done extensive forensics, epidemiological forensics.
2: But experts say symptoms of the illness can take up to 2 weeks, and the epidemiological curve of new cases hasn't yet slowed.
3: It's going to be hard to sort this out for one of these major centralized distributors.
2: The CDC recommends washing all fruits and vegetables thoroughly before eating and notes washing alone cannot guarantee the parasite's removal, but cooking can kill the parasite. And make sure you're not eating lettuce that has been recalled. I'm Jen Sullivan reporting.

0: A Lincoln woman is proving you should never give up on a lost pet after being reunited with her dog more than 5 years after he went missing. Maculata Jackman says Chong escaped home back in 2021. Despite years passing, she never stopped driving through her old neighborhood, hoping to spot him. Then earlier this week, Chong was found behind a truck stop in Indiana, more than 600 miles away. A microchip led shelter staff back to Jackman.
1: My friend sent me the post and I just couldn't believe it. Never lose hope because it's been 5 years and we found him.
0: Jackman says she immediately drove to Indiana to pick him up and brought Chong's brother, Chi-Chi, along for the ride. After a brief waiting period, Chong was cleared to return home. The entire family is now safely back in Lincoln. It's official, a Nebraska favorite is getting big national recognition. Runs announced Friday it snagged the number one spot in USA Today's 10 Best Readers' Choice Awards for Best Regional Fast Food. That's a big jump from its fifth place finish last year, beating out regional heavyweights like Biscuitville and Skyline Chili. For me, I'm the kind of guy that gets an original Runza with two orders of ranch. On social media, Runza thanked fans for voting, inviting everyone to stop by and celebrate. Horse racing is returning to Columbus for the summer season. For more on the story, here's Oliver Begman.
2: The sound of thundering hooves returned Friday as Harrah's hosted its first live horse races of the year. The opening weekend marks the beginning of a month-long racing season that organizers say is one of Harrah's signature summer attractions, drawing horse racing fans from across Nebraska and its neighboring states.
3: We're excited to continue on the racing tradition that's been going on for a long time here in Columbus.
2: Running from July 24th to August 23rd, horse races will be held on Fridays and Saturdays beginning at 5 p.m. and Sundays at 2 p.m. For Harrah's Senior Vice President Tim Howarth and the team of over 40 people he works with, he says the racing season has been at the top of their minds all year long.
3: We've been meeting for months now, a couple different meetings each week. I've got several different groups of teams that meet to discuss every little aspect. So hours and hours go into getting ready for the race season. We're glad it's here.
2: While hundreds of spectators see the races, organizers say the event's success depends on the work of employees across every department before the first horse reaches the starting gate.
3: It takes everybody that we have to pull this off. So down to every bartender, every groundskeeper, every cleaning employee that we have, all the ticket tellers, all of the support staff. It's a team effort.
2: This year, Harrah's added a couple new features to help add to the viewing experience. Cooling fans that spray mist are set up at tables across the racetrack, and Brew Brothers is now open for family dining or for attendees to simply cool off in the air conditioning. Another new change this year is the elimination of reserved seating for apron seating or clubhouse seats, which are now first come, first served on race day. General admission seating will remain free. In Columbus, Oliver Begeman, News Channel Nebraska.
0: As prices are on the rise across much of the nation, the higher cost of fuel is affecting wallets in various ways. That includes teenagers looking to get their driver's license. Molly Hudson reports from Chandler, Arizona.
4: A driver's license is exciting.
5: I'm excited to have like freedom and I can go anywhere I want.
4: It can also be nerve-wracking. Chandler Driving School says for some students, that worry now extends to gas prices and other costs.
5: I'm kind of scared that I'll not have enough money to get gas.
4: Olivia Hassano is just months away from turning 16. Her instructor, Ashley Gaughan, says gas isn't a specific focus of the lessons, but she teaches students to accelerate smoothly, avoid idling and hard braking, and plan ahead.
6: Know where you're going, plan your route so that you're not wasting time and wasting gas. Maintaining a good speed, especially on the freeway.
4: She also emphasizes keeping up on maintenance.
6: It is what it is. You know, gas prices are going up, so you have to do little things to help maintain your car to help yourself with that.
4: But rising prices aren't just weighing on students.
7: As a business owner, like every raise or every increase in prices, we're going to feel it, whether it's gas prices or cost of oil changes or even the rent. When that goes up, we feel that.
4: Owner Brian Huey says that means being thoughtful about routes and possibly holding off on newer vehicles.
7: We have to be more thoughtful of families as well because, you know, they have to make choices now with the price increases, you know,

0: Do they buy groceries? They have to pay for gas to get themselves to work also.
1: He hasn't seen families hold off on driver's education yet, but knows it's a possibility if gas prices keep climbing.
2: A prison fight has reportedly landed Sean Diddy Combs in solitary confinement. The music mogul is serving time at a low-security prison in New Jersey after being convicted of two counts of transportation to engage in prostitution. Fight with another inmate was first reported by NBC News and TMZ, citing unnamed sources. Combs has gotten into trouble in prison before. At one point, his release date was pushed back after he was caught making and consuming alcohol. Right now, he's scheduled to be released in February 2028. Stick around here on News Channel Nebraska. We've got more news up next.
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4: It brings a sunny day with no chance of rain and highs reaching a scorching 97 degrees. Expect lows around 71 degrees with a gentle southern breeze at 10 miles per hour. Sunday continues the heat wave, climbing to 99 degrees under clear skies. Overnight temperatures will drop to a mild 72 degrees. Monday sees slightly cooler conditions at 98 degrees, with just a slight chance of rain at 2%. Lows will be around 70 degrees. Tuesday introduces some relief as temperatures dip to 91 degrees. There's an increased chance of showers at 18%, so keep an umbrella handy. Wednesday remains warm at 91 degrees but offers some cloud cover and a modest chance of rain at 14%. Lows will settle near a comfortable 68, moving north to Norfolk. Saturday brings scorching heat with highs reaching 101 degrees and lows around 74. Expect a dry day with only a 2% chance of rain. Sunday continues the heat wave, also peaking at 1 to 1 degrees. Overnight temperatures will be slightly warmer at 76 with minimal rain chances. Monday remains hot but slightly cooler at a high of 100 degrees and a low of 73. No rain expected, making it another dry day. Tuesday sees some relief as temperatures drop to a high of 95 and low of 70. A slight increase in rain probability to just 6%.
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6: Let's take a look at our top headlines today. Hundreds gathered in Madison, Wisconsin Friday night to march for Corey Ruiz, blocking traffic as they demanded police accountability for his death.
7: Hundreds gathered Friday around the growing memorial for Corey Ruiz before marching down Williamson Street.
8: It don't make no difference if he had a knife, he's a criminal, or he was homeless, or whatever, breaking in cars. He did not deserve three bullets to the head.
7: Protesters again blocked traffic, eventually making their way onto John Nolan Drive as they headed toward the Madison Police Department.
9: We are headed to the police department again to make sure that our message is across, that we are making sure that the cop who killed Corey Ruiz is held accountable and arrested for the crime that was committed that day.
7: For many, the march was about making sure the shooting and the calls for accountability that followed aren't forgotten.
8: Accountability, that's the big word. The police, you cannot sugarcoat yourself out of this.
7: Others said they also wanted to show support for neighbors still processing what happened this week.
10: I mean, it's shocking. It's unbelievably terrifying for our community members, and yet there's something about crisis that really brings folks together, which is really special.
7: Many say that's why they'll continue showing up.
11: To just not let it keep going, you know, getting brushed off, because it's important. And these are people's lives, you know. This is our lives, and it matters. And we're the people that have to make the change, you know. We have to.
6: Along William Street in Madison, Wisconsin, local businesses are opening their doors to support protesters with water, food, and air conditioning. Ashley Well has more.
12: I mean, honestly, the priority was to be there for the community. Like, we're probably not going to make anything in sales, really, but that's not the priority.
13: On Williamson Street, trucks and barriers are blocking off parts of the road, but many doors are still open.
12: I feel like the best way for us to serve our community, especially with the resources we have, being like the physical space as well as like the proximity, we're able to support our community in this way.
13: Gibbs Bar is offering water, AC, and sign making materials for people heading to the protests.
12: So we're just gonna see what the needs are day by day and do what's best for the staff and the community and keeping everybody safe to the best of our ability.
14: Some sense of normalcy in a difficult time is a nice thing.
13: And right next door, Grandpa's Pizzeria is ensuring those who need it have a place to eat, even bringing some of their pizzas down the street to the activists.
15: It's, I think, one of the most beautiful silver linings we have right now is the community and the way that they're coming together in this way.
13: Businesses standing in solidarity while also supporting their employees.
16: We are in solidarity of the protest, and we are just hoping that people understand that we do have a lot of people that depend on us, so staying open is not also the easiest decision for us as small business owners.
13: Ha Long Bay owner saying being this close to where the shooting happened makes it personal.
16: It's definitely so hard and tragic that we're literally in the neighborhood of it, and it's so close where it happened and everything.
6: Stick around here on News Channel Nebraska. We've got more news.

0: Who's up next?
1: In the pulp inning, we saw a great run today. And, boy, you talk about some fast times in the pole bending. But it looked like it was Macy Harrington of Bassett winning it her third time. Had a great run on the steer wrestling. Great time there by Trey Blackmore. Alex Forey in the goat tying. Putting together some nice quick runs here today. Also, Tommy Reed. And we saw some impressive runs here in our competition today with some great highlights here caught by News Channel Nebraska. And it's just been some great competition here from Valentine. Tie down roping, Luke Mead with a good run showing you how to get things done in the tie down roping. Also, Remy Wells in the breakaway roping had a good run on this with a 286. Grady Gorwell in the saddle bronc riding. Gorwell had a good weekend. Gorwell ends it with a 75-point ride today in our final. Tough competition. Team roping, yeah, boy, these guys have the fastest time of the whole weekend. Cato Shrunk and Heston Fay, 6:85 today to win the team roping. Very impressive, great way to end the weekend with a 6:85 run on the team roping. That'll win you money anywhere. In the barrel racing, Remy Wells turns in a 17.791 today, the fastest time. And Wells had it all clicking, so some impressive runs here from the final day of our Nebraska High School Finals Rodeo.
2: 13th Northeast Nebraska All-Star Football Classic. The white team has won two in a row. Four of the last five red team trying to change things. And this was all about defense early on. First quarter, white team trying to get something going. A little swing pass out of the backfield. Maverick Smith, the guardian angel, Central Catholic moves the ball. But drives were stalling for both sides. Second quarter, here's Gage Hedstrom of St. Mary's in trouble, but as he did so many times, able to work his way out of it. Gets it downfield looking end zone, but it's intercepted. This toward the end of the first half. That interception by Tucker Sharnick of Archangels Catholic. We were scoreless heading into the halftime locker room. But in the third quarter, red team started to get the offense going. How about a little modified tush push? Gage Hedstrom, eight man's all-time leader in touchdown scored. He gets one in the All-Star game from 3 yards out. That gets the red team on the board. Extra point, no good. It's 6-0 red team at that point. They would tack on another one, though. Staying on the ground, handing off to Grady Welke of O'Neill. He's in, and the red team is up big. 13-0 they have the lead. Look at this big hit. Yeah, it's an all-star game, but they're still hitting hard. Planted to the turf there. A great play made defensively by the red team. Fourth quarter, how about Edwin Alarcon setting a new record? Lining it up. This is a 52-yard field goal. Folks, it would have been good from 60. No doubt about it. Sets a new record of the Northeast Nebraska All-Star Football Classic for longest field goal made. Edwin Alarcon of Norfolk Catholic getting the congratulations of his teammates. The big man with the big leg making it a 16-point game. White team trying to come back, but they would end up running out of time in this one. They would get a pretty good drive going. Peyton Penrose, the West Point Beamer quarterback, connecting downfield, looking for the pass, but it's incomplete. He tried to get it to Braylon Wegner of Bancroft Rosalie. They would eventually connect deep downfield on a play in the end zone to Corbin Werner, the future Wayne State Wildcat, but not enough. The red team, they get to dump the water on head coach Johnny Ostermeyer because they get the win 16-6, winning their fifth ever Northeast Nebraska All-Star Football Classic.
0: Nathan Timmerman. Nathan, congrats.

0: How does it feel to be the offensive MVP and as well as to get the win?
1: It feels good. O-line's been blocking great all week. They took it upon themselves, a little chip in the shoulder. White team said that they had a better O-line, so they took that upon themselves to be better.
0: And so how does it feel, you know, to actually have that better O-line here for that night to get you all those yards and to finally, you know, just get the win here?
1: It feels good. You know, they battled hard. The O-line battled hard all night. It makes them feel good because, you know, they get to work together with people that they had to go against all these years, and they finally get to work with them.
0: And so what is the next steps for you? How are you going to celebrate as a champion tonight?
1: I don't really know yet. I got to go see what my friends are up to, I guess.
0: And get a good night's rest.
1: Yeah.
0: Well, Timmerman, thank you so much.
1: Yep.
0: Congrats on getting the defensive player of the game.
2: Thank you.
0: How does it feel to be able to get that award and the win here today?
2: It feels good. You know, you come in at the beginning of the week not really knowing everybody on the team, but then you kind of the brotherhood you create, and then you come out on Friday night and really get it done together. So
0: yeah, and so walk me through a little bit about that brotherhood, you know, just being out here for a couple minutes and then getting that win. How did you guys do it here today?
2: So you don't know everybody as good as you would at the end of the week, but at the beginning you come in, you meet new people, and then you're working together at practice, you're competing towards each other, and then you compete towards the game. So just kind of something special. So
0: how does it feel? How are you going to celebrate tonight?
2: Oh, I don't know. It's a great question. Probably go to bed. Go to bed, probably.
0: Going to get a good night's rest.
2: Yeah,
0: well,
2: yeah.
0: Congrats on the award and congrats the win here tonight.
2: You.
0: Have
2: Thank
0: a good
2: you.
0: One. We have the winning head coach for the red team, Johnny Ostermeyer, here. Now, Coach, it seemed like it was a battle in the trenches. What did you have to do to get this win here today?
3: Yeah, I mean, very tough battle up front. You know, the biggest thing is our O-line the second half really started to dominate, really started to get the nice angles. We wanted to get those good holes for our running backs to hit. Once our running backs started hitting holes, then they were gashing them here and there.
0: Yeah, and so, I mean, Timmerman, offensive player of the game. How did he really make a huge impact for you here today?
3: Just his tough nose running. I mean, he runs hard. His feet don't stop. And he bounced off, I'd say, two or three tackles that a couple times would have been a tackle for a loss or a short gain. And then all of a sudden, you know, he busts out for another 10. So between him and Brock Jonto had some really nice runs in there, too. And then with Gage Hedstrom and Marshall at quarterback, I mean, a lot of athletes on the field.
0: And so, I mean, I saw the Gatorade bath. How does it feel to get the win here today right now?
3: It's amazing. You know, I wanted it for these boys, and I wanted it for, you know, they kind of had a chip on their shoulder, being a lot of eight-man players and stuff like that. They heard that all week, and I'm like, it doesn't matter, guys. Football's the same, whether it's eight-man or 11-man. You know, it's still 10 yards for a first down. It's still blocking and tackling, all the bases you got to do to be good.
0: Well, thank you for your time here today, Coach, and congrats on the win.
3: Thank you.
0: Thank
3: Appreciate
0: you.
3: It.
4: 68th Annual Nebraska Shrine Bowl, a beautiful hot day in Kearney, Nebraska. North taking on the South kickoff. 4:01 Central, we go to the first quarter. Opening drive of the game, Coach, for the North. Saw some defense from the South, INT by Christensen.
5: Yeah, just a great play on the ball. Did a nice job attacking it, reeling it in, and a big play to start the game for the defense.
4: Nate Christensen for Scott. Then you have the trick play on the ensuing possession. The pitch to the running back, Nelson, throwing it over the top to Bryce Lakers, 50-plus yards. South's on the board.
5: Yeah, they did a great job executing it. Right before that, it was a big, steady diet of Nelson running the ball, and then he did a nice job of pulling up and throwing the ball there and getting a touchdown.
4: Second quarter, Merrick Johnson. It was him and Nelson with the running duties. Johnson had 7 carries, 25 yards. Getting that stiff arm as well, just showing you the physical nature of the game we saw out here today.
5: Yeah, top end players, all of them are tough and just throws a really tough stiff arm out there on Brentford.
4: And Derek Tonjes of Ashland Greenwood, he was 5 for 8, including this pass to our offensive MVP, Cannon Allen, 35 yards. That made it 14-0 South in the second quarter.
5: Yeah, he doesn't need much space. He got some there and definitely took advantage of it.
4: Allen representing the Aurora Huskies. Now you have Knutson sacked at the end of the second quarter. South or North defense playing tough there. It's 14-0 heading into halftime. The North defense knew they needed to make plays in the third quarter to stay in it, and that they did. There is a sack by Coy Verbka of Shelby Rising City.
5: Yeah, just a great job getting off his block and getting to the ball. Tough play for the South, and the North took advantage of it.
4: Elkhorn North's Ethan Beachy. This

0: This was a 99-yard drive capped off by this play on fourth down, Coach. That is a gamer doing gamer-like things.
1: Yeah, he did a great job just stepping up in the pocket and then accelerating, broke a couple tackles, got down the sideline and made a game of it.
0: Beachy was 5 for 11, 68 yards, including 88 yards on the ground.
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0: Good evening from Morrison Stadium in Omaha, Nebraska, where tonight Union Omaha gets a chance to measure itself against international competition for the very first time. The two-time USL League One champions welcome FC Juarez reserves from one of Mexico's top flight organizations. While the result won't affect the league standings, tonight is an opportunity for players on both sides to make statements, for coaches to evaluate talent, and for fans in Omaha to witness an international matchup unlike anything the club has hosted before. Thank you so much for joining us, Brandon Axmit, John Schreiner, Kalen Debbin on the sidelines. You heard it. Those are the storylines as we prepare for this first ever international match here at Morrison Stadium. John, storylines abound. Mexico team coming to Omaha. You have the difference in the leagues, the reserves coming. Can you break down the main storylines that our audience needs to be aware of?
3: Yeah, I think the main storyline tonight is just where both teams are in their seasons, right? FC Juarez is coming in. This is a preseason match for Los Bravos. You have a bunch of players, U21, U23. That's the reserve side for this, their parent club. They're looking to solidify a spot on a roster, maybe lock down a starting position. They are in prove-it mode. For Union Omaha, they're in the middle of the season in which they are at the top of the table in their league. They are hunting a third ever league championship. So this is a team that's very much just in mid-season mode, trying to stay sharp, be tuned up for the second half of their season. So the intensity, I think, may be tilted slightly toward FC Juarez early on in this match, but you can bet Union Omaha wants to come out with a victory for the home fans here tonight.
0: Let's take a look at our team spotlight to break this down a little bit further. First off, for FC Juarez, they're in Liga MX, which is the top division of Mexican professional soccer. Again, this is not the pro team. This is their reserves. Think minor league baseball and their team coming to town. FC Juarez 0-1 as their campaign has just begun. Ciudad Juarez, Chihuahua is where they're from, right across the border in Mexico. And Los Bravos is what they're known as their mascot. Flip side for Union Omaha, USL League One. We'll talk more about this throughout the broadcast. That is the third tier of professional soccer here in the United States on the men's side, sitting at number one in the league currently, 10-5-2, although 1-3-1 their last five matches.
3: Yeah, they're looking for a little bit of momentum builder here, and perhaps that's, it's a good time for this match to happen, given some of the recent struggles for Union Omaha, a chance to go out there and maybe try some new things, maybe switch up the tactics a little bit. It's not going to affect your record. It's a chance to experiment with players, positions, tactics. All of that is on the table tonight, and we're going to see a lot of substitutions from both sides in this friendly.
0: We'll take a quick break. We're 3 minutes from kickoff here in Omaha. FC Juarez reserves coming to Omaha to take on the Owls. We'll be back.
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2: We are 1 minute, less than a minute from kickoff. Let's quickly take a look at our starting lineups here tonight. First off, for FC Juarez, you have a 4-2-3-1 here, John, and, you know, 18 players, Gonzalez and goal, and a lot of these players, as you mentioned, these are 19 to 22-year-olds. We talked about the reserves, but they have the one striker up top, and it'll be interesting to see how things play out, how they translate with these youngsters.
3: Yeah, the player I'm really excited to see for FC Juarez is Isaias Galván, who plays in the middle of that three in the midfield, transferred over from Tigres, one of the absolute monster clubs in Liga MX. So he's used to playing at a very high level.
2: And on the Union Omaha side, they run a 4-3-3. Heavily rotated, but Coach Candela says everybody will play in this one. Unlimited subs, expect those subs to happen either at halftime or the 60-minute mark. But we are officially underway here at Morrison and excited to be here. Glad that you're with us for this international historic matchup for Union Omaha.
3: You notice the preseason kits right away for FC Juarez with the three-digit numbers on them.
2: Always fun for announcers to have the three digits.
3: Right. It's hard enough to remember two.
2: Something else interesting to keep an eye on as you talk about tactics and play, talking to Coach Candela earlier this week, he said, we are a team that we like to attack and be intentional on offense. You know, we're not a team that just likes to hold it and lull teams to sleep, but we really are a team that wants to press defensively and win the ball back. He thought perhaps their aggressiveness and physicality might surprise FC Juarez.
3: Yeah, and, you know, being a senior team, like Union Omaha is a senior team, and FC Juarez is an age-limited team. They're typically U21, U23. So there are going to be some older players that have been around the block, that know a few tricks that maybe some of these young cats from FC Juarez might not have seen before.
2: Like the wily noon ball
3: right.
2: veteran,
3: yeah.
2: You know, playing basketball at the Y.
3: Or like I like to call it old man strength,
2: yes.
3: Which I'm starting to get now, I think. So.
2: And something Coach Candela said on the flip side, you know, because of that youth, but also because of the product and talent that comes out of the Mexican Professional League, he says the Juarez players, they're not going to be afraid to take them on one-on-one. They're very technical with their skills. They're going to be quick, and we're seeing a break right here.
3: And that's Isaias Galván running that break.
2: So a shot from outside the 18. Didn't take a deflection, so we'll have a goal kick for Union Omaha.
3: Yeah, well worked on the break. Good ball sent out wide, looking for the runner to come in and pick it up. Just didn't quite connect with it right. A good early threat there from Juarez.
2: I was going to say, right off the bat, I think you see the capabilities and the talents of this reserve team breaking and getting the first shot of the match just over a minute in.
3: And I hope that's not a cramp already. It is hot, if you don't know. If you're not in Omaha right now, 95 degrees most of the day.
2: Another look at the run where it started, brought to you courtesy of Beatrice Community Hospital. A couple quick passes, nifty touch, and they're off to the races. So Union Omaha playing out of the back here, something they are accustomed to doing, but you see pressure right off the bat and nearly stolen, I should say, before the Owls regain possession.
3: A player that I think you should watch for here in the early part is he's running down the left wing right now, Teo Klein. He's a product of Omaha. He was a Maverick, has played on this field before, played in the Dodge Street Derby against Creighton. He's going to be very familiar with the pitch, and he's in the group of trialists for Union Omaha. So he's trying to earn a spot, potentially, with some good play. So I expect Teo Klein's going to be pretty motivated in this one tonight.
2: And he was the lone trialist. There was seven to actually get the start for this match. But take that a step further.

0: Other for our audience members who are unaware, you know, is it as simple as you perform well tonight, you're on the team tomorrow? How does that play out?
1: Yeah, they get to the trialists train with the team. They, you know, they're practice players essentially, and this is an opportunity for them to go out and play in front of the crowd and try to, you know, mesh with the teammates in a competitive environment rather than just, you know, getting hammered on in training all the time. This is a chance for these guys to go out and play an actual match.
0: 4 minutes in, we've had one shot thus far, that one coming from FC Juarez. The Owls work it across the back line and up the near side. Ball at the feet of an Owl player before dropped back. That was Klein. Brett Coleman, a familiar name here in Omaha, one of a couple Creighton players on the roster, currently with the ball at his feet.
1: Yeah, had a good MLS career with Minnesota United. Spent a lot of years up in the Twin Cities.
0: I think if anyone has the old man strength, it's him. He's the oldest on the roster at 35. But again, you talk about 35 going up against 18, 19, 20 and what that looks like.
1: That's a bad turnover in midfield.
0: Down to Amelia Garcia. Now Madrigal. One of a couple, as you mentioned, dual national players between USA and Mexico on this FC Juarez reserve roster.
1: Yeah, the player that plays at the top of the formation, the center forward for FC Juarez, is one of them. Axel Valdivia. He's born in Dallas. He's played for El Paso Locomotive. And moving back to FC Juarez reserves for the start of this season. He'll be familiar with some USL competition. Surprisingly, through our first 6 minutes here, it's been relatively cagey. I expected maybe some more aggression, some more direct play, getting up and down the pitch, but the two teams are kind of feeling each other out as if it's, not a friendly, if it's an actual competitive match with something on the line. So a little different approach, a little different start than I expected maybe.
0: First foul of the evening committed by the Owls. Free kick right at midfield, and FC Juarez takes it quickly. Not quite seeing, to your point, the super aggressive press that Coach Candela talked about, at least early on by the Owls.
1: He also said he wanted to be under control. Mm-hmm. He wanted to not be too crazy with it, to be under control. They want to possess, they want to play, but they want to play fast.
0: Attempted switch. Well played, and Union Omaha keeps possession. Looking to make a run here. Would have been close to being offside, but nice work by the back line to see out the threat.
1: I think the flag probably comes up there on Botello Faz.
0: Nice moves by Corona. Beats a couple of Owls, and again, the break is on. All sent into the box. Dealt with initially by Caceres.
1: And it's the left back for FC Juarez, Pablo Villanueva, who's had both. He's been on the end of the ball in both attacking scenarios that FC Juarez has created. And he's getting forward from that left back spot and creating some problems for the back line. That the right side over there for Omaha has got to stay with him. He's making those runs and nobody's really tracking him.
0: Now at the feet of Rodriguez, back to him. Rodriguez, a 22-year-old defensive midfielder for this Juarez reserves squad.
1: Beautiful turn by Galvan.
0: Luckily for Omaha, it was sought out by Guidieri. Now to Orson, Coleman, and Union Omaha works it, switches the field.

Nearing the 10-minute mark, a couple shots on, or shots rather, by FC Juarez. None for Union Omaha thus far, and as you mentioned, it's coming from the left side, the threat here early on for the Juarez reserves team. Here's an

0: for Omaha. You saw Coleman sitting back there with the ball at his feet and everyone in front of him just sort of standing and watching. He tried to play a ball through to maybe encourage Klein to run onto it. It was a little too far in front, but I think that was a message to his forwards to say, hey, you've got to start moving when we have the ball at our feet.
1: FC Juarez taking care of the attack. The Gomez was trying to spring, but now you're seeing the Owls pressing a little more.
0: Yeah, here comes the press, staying high up the pitch.
1: All the way back to keeper Beltran Hernandez. Klein now pressing. Good defense by Coleman, but Juarez reserves keep it here. They're springing another attack potentially. There's room on the near side. Here to Corona. Looking for bodies in the box. So provide a potential shot opportunity, and nice job by Lawrence to get a boot on that.
0: Well, guess who it is again? It's Villanueva from the left back spot getting forward to have a shot that was blocked, and he creates a corner kick opportunity here. But it's good spotting by Corona down here in the corner to just try and play it across, and Valdivia runs onto the loose ball, and he's going to take the corner now.
1: Right in the middle of the box is off the head of Barone. Another shot well over the crossbar. That one coming from Javier Corona. But Juarez continuing to create the dangerous moments, semi-dangerous moments here in the opening 10 minutes.
0: Well, they can go back to front in a hurry. You've seen that. They can spring the counter, and they're pretty adept at it. It's going to be something as legs start to get heavier as this match goes on. How do those counterattacking moments play out in the heat and the humidity here in Omaha tonight?
1: Cardenas swings it to the far side, back to Cardenas. Now pressure being applied, composure being shown by the visitors. Not afraid to play it back to the keeper. But the Owls, pressure yields a turnover. Let's go all the way back, Malone forced to track it down.
0: You know, there's Vinny Candela said this week he knew that they were going to try to play out of the back. And there's basically two schools of thought of how to deal with the press. You can try to pass your way around it, pass your way through it, and then once you're in behind it with the ball, you've got that clean break. The other way is to just bang the ball over the top and hope that there's someone on the end of it. But it does it relieves the pressure immediately. And I think knowing that FC Juarez is a team that wants to play the ball, they're not going to just kick it long. They're going to try to play around you, find spaces, and get through the press rather than over the top of it. I think a team that likes to press loves that, because that's where you get those opportunities to steal the ball high up the pitch and create opportunities.
1: It's definitely the game of sort of cat and mouse. You know, it's frowned upon in most circles to play the quote-unquote boom ball, or it seemed as less skill. But then, yeah, you're counting on your skill under pressure to be calm, composed, and bait the defense in to then create an opportunity for you to move forward. And here's potentially another shot for the reserves. And that one, if you're the FC Juarez player there, you're hoping to put that on frame. That was the best chance thus far.
0: Brandon, it's Villanueva again. It's all over from his left back spot, getting to the penalty spot for this cutback. A really well-played ball right back to the penalty spot. And there he is, standing, staring at the gaping goal mouth, and could only blast it over.

0: Four shots to none thus far, as you see plenty of fans in attendance here as FC Juarez reserves puts their first official shot on target.
1: I believe that's the Creighton women's soccer team in attendance here tonight. Their season's going to get underway in just about a month.
0: You don't know anything about
1: those people
0: at all?
1: Nope.
0: You know?
1: Never seen them. Who are they?
0: Good challenge. Strong, confident challenge by Barone. As Union Omaha, up to this point thus far, struggling to create any sort of offensive threat.
1: Struggling to hold on to the ball. They've just been out of possession far more than they've been in possession.
0: What's the secret for those at home? How do you reassert yourself and regain the control?
1: Yeah, it starts with recognizing where the threat's coming from. And I think they've done a decent job of pressing, but there's just been those gaps that have allowed, especially down this right side, like Corona and Isaias Galvan, they've been really good at getting in between the lines, finding those spaces. So someone either has to step up from the back or slide over from the midfield to cut off those passing angles. It's been too wide open.
0: Well, we're carrying over from what the World Cup brought us, hydration break. John, fan, not a fan, soccer purist.
1: I'll tell you what, in a friendly, in what, 97 degrees, I'll take it. We can do this. At the World Cup, no thank you. But you can keep that.
0: We'll take our hydration break as well. 0-0 here on News Channel Nebraska at Morrison Stadium. You're watching professional soccer. Union Omaha and FC Juarez reserves. We'll be back.
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0: Welcome back. Brandon Axmit, John Schreiner, Caitlin Devin with you here on News Channel Nebraska. Hydration break wrapping up here in the first half, 0-0 our score between Union Omaha and FC Juarez reserves. This first half is brought to you by John Henry's, our family serving yours. Glad that you are with us, hopefully enjoying watching the match from the comfort of your home. 95 degrees here at kickoff in Omaha, and it's then FC Juarez reserves providing the threat, and here's another opportunity potentially for the team from Mexico as they swing this one in. Nobody home near the 18. And the Owls will get this out of here, you would think. There, it's cleared away. First foul of the evening against the visitors.
1: Yeah, just a little shove in the back. Good job of making the most of it by Foss.
0: That's not a thing that happens in soccer. There you see the replay. Beatrice Community Hospital providing that for you.
1: I want to see Union Omaha with a long spell of possession to see if they can break down FC Juarez without committing a bad turnover in midfield that's led to some of those chances. Just hold on to the ball for a bit. Get settled in. Find your footing in the match.
0: Damn.
1: There you go. That's perfect. That step in front, let the defender collide with you, relieve the pressure, restart. That's excellent play.
0: That was Orenson who drew the foul. Quickly takes the free kick. Back in.

0: action in the 20th minute here at Morrison in this international friendly. Coleman. That was not the pass he was looking for. Very dangerous, and the Owls, I think, lucky perhaps that Rodriguez decided to shoot that one.
1: Yeah, that was. If he's got three or four touches in front of him, if he takes them, puts a lot of pressure. And, boy, to come up with that scuffy shot in that scenario, that's got to be disappointing.
0: Madrigal on the turn and space on that left side. For Los Bravos now back. And we've recycled here to the near side. Pass Garcia to Corona.
1: Just very smooth in possession, FC Juarez. Know exactly what they want to do.
0: There's another one from distance. Doesn't trouble Jensen.
1: And here's the other difference, Brandon. We talked about where these teams are in their season, and that's an obvious difference. The other obvious difference is most of these players haven't played in a competitive setting for Union Omaha together, right? This is a heavily rotated squad. These guys are not necessarily reading each other.
0: Best chance of the night for Leandro Rodriguez, but Jensen answers the call. But
1: so
0: to your point,
1: you can see some of that disconnection, right? I talked earlier about players not really moving in front when Coleman was holding the ball near midfield. It's a feel. It's an understanding. It's knowing where the next man's going to be, where he likes the ball, how he likes to make his runs. And that understanding just isn't there right now for Union Omaha. They may grow into it as the match progresses, but right now they don't have it.
0: On the flip side, FC Juarez.
1: You can tell that they've played together a bunch.
0: Just a little bit, yep. And to your point, too, like what's at stake for FC Juarez, they're vying for and trying to show the skills that they have to break into that senior team potentially at some point. And the Owls, currently mid-season, leading in their respective league, the USL League One. But talking to Coach Mandela, he said, you know, this is a game where we still want to be on the front foot. We want to play the way we want to play. But back to your point, heavily rotated, and everybody on the roster is going to play and have a chance to be a part of this friendly as well. So you have to balance those things when you approach a match like this. As Coleman looking to get it forward, pass again sought out by Madrigal. Again, coming back to spring another attack. Looking to that left side. Nice job by the Owls to deal with the threat there.
1: Had to. If he doesn't, he's in a one-on-two situation. Two dangerous players in front of him. It's just really, really good to get that ball clear.
0: Excellent turn. Madrigal unfazed by the pressure. Space in the middle of the pitch here for Montoya. Now, talking about these clubs too and providing some additional context for our viewing audience, Union Omaha, they are perhaps the most decorated club in League One with some of what they've done and the hardware they've brought home over recent years, as this ball is sent in dangerously and the visitors strike first. A beautiful cross, and it's off the head of Isaias Galvan to make it 1-0.
1: Yeah. Let me pat my own back here for a second. Good call by me. Isaias Galvan was the player I was excited to watch. He's been great with the ball at his feet in distribution. And it's the most dangerous man on the pitch right now, Villanueva, who gets it wide. And the cross comes in. Galvan just gets behind Coleman.

0: And Coleman misses the header. You won't see that very often. Galvan just in the right spot, makes a great run out in front of goal. Nothing that Jensen can do about it. 1-0 FC Juarez.
1: And where'd it come from? That left side.
0: That's where all the attacks, that's where the dangers come from. The attacks have typically been building from the right and switching over to the left. This time, Villanueva sends it wide. And that was a beautiful cross ball in. So now it's time for Union Omaha to really wake up. It kind of been a sleepy start to the match for the home team.
1: As that attack was taking place, I was attempting to inform our viewers about how great Union Omaha has been in their history of this league. And specifically, 7 years in existence, 2 League One championships, 2021 and 2024. Also, 3 player shields, which, you don't win the championship tournament, but you have the best regular season record. They did that in 2021, 2023, and 2024. The only club in league history to win the shield 3 times. On the flip side, some backstory for FC Juarez as a Liga MX team. Founded in 2015, they were in Mexico's rather second tier. And in their first year, won that competition. 4 years later, they make the jump to Liga MX, which is the top tier of Mexican soccer.
0: Promotion relegation. It makes the league fun.
1: Mm-hmm. And we'll talk much more at halftime about soccer pyramids and leagues. We'll try to break it down in a way that's easily digestible for our audience at home. But for the moment, it's the visitors from across the border who lead the home team 1-0 as there's a foul. Free kick awarded.
0: Yeah, it was just a beautiful turn by Madrigal. He was going to be away, so that was what you call a professional foul.
1: See that as well. I'm someone who watches a lot of Premier League. I know you're a big soccer guy. Understanding that the cynical foul when it's the right time to make it, when you shouldn't, it's a skill set that players need to learn and understand when and how to do it. Seeing it on that occasion as we near the half hour mark and look out, another chance to break for FC Juarez. Cuts inside on the left foot, great save, but not out of danger yet. Jensen had to lay out for that one. And the Owls clear it away. Klein laying it off, and another chance after the turnover for Los Bravos. This one from way out won't trouble anybody, but man, could have been 2-0.
0: This is another gorgeous pass to set up this opportunity for Corona. It was Galvan from the middle who just flicked it out wide and sent Corona in. FC Juarez looking very dangerous. They are ready to put the ball in the back of the net a bunch tonight.
1: Jensen needing to use much of his 6'5 frame to make that save. He was the 18th overall pick in 2023 in the MLS Super Draft by Inter Miami. That team's gained some popularity because of a certain someone.
0: Just a bit.
1: Going over there, Messi. It'll be a foul against Los Bravos. Ten shots to none right now in favor of FC Juarez. As we enter the 30th minute.
0: It's really Omaha giving the ball away in the middle third of the pitch that's created a lot of those opportunities too. Don't get it wrong. FC Juarez has played well, but I just don't think Omaha has. They've really struggled to hold possession through the middle third.

0: Strong challenge by Corona. Turn into a throw-in for Union Omaha. This one is sent for by Coleman, who is unable to get there. And no foul, it'll be a goal kick, but that one looked like it smarted a little bit.
1: Patella Paz tried to wrap his leg all the way around the defender. Needed a hard collision down on the end line. Take a look. He's trying to wrap his leg around and save this ball. But ends up getting underneath the FC Juarez defender. Sends him careening into the wall.
0: Never fun. You know, could have been called a foul.
1: I certainly.
0: You know, in a situation like that, you're looking for to get the ball, which he didn't there. But it'll be a...
1: I think Yerevan Baron would really like that to be a foul.
0: So they're saying foul. Referee says no. Okay, no, it's... Looks like it's a foul. Is it?
1: They're calling it a foul.
0: Okay, there we go. So, justice served.
1: It was a foul.
0: Yes, if your FC Juarez.
1: You didn't see it on your camera, but Patella Paz just came in and gave a little pat on the back to Yerevan Baron, as if to say, you know, hey, sorry about that one. That one's on me.
0: My bad. Oh, look out, Coleman being ran on by Valdivia. Now Juarez providing pressure on the press, and it will be a corner.
1: And Orson's unhappy. He thought it came off FC Juarez last. I thought it came off the Juarez player last. It's called a corner, and let's see if they can take advantage of the fortune.
0: This will be the second corner kick here this evening.
1: This is interesting. We've seen them do this on both corners. They send two players out there, one ready to use the right foot, one the left. So you have to prepare for either an in-swinger or an out-swinger as a goalkeeper.
0: This one will be out. Falls to the 18 before being cleared away by Union Omaha.
1: And Tio Klein got on the end of that one, got it out of there. Looks like we'll have another hydration break.
0: So yeah, you have a large contingent of Owls warming up as well. We expect to see everybody on this roster at some point here this evening, but we have our second hydration break at 32 minutes and change into this first half. 1-0 FC Juarez reserves leading Union Omaha. You are watching professional soccer here on News Channel Nebraska.
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0: Welcome back to Morrison. Coming out of our second hydration break of the first half, Brandon Axum at John Schreiner, Kalen Devin with us.

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1: And it's Galvan who takes the hard contact and hits the turf. Free kick upcoming. First time we've really seen a free kick, and Klein just got loose with the foot there. And I think, as we say, hit a sensitive area.
0: That's an excellent G description. And that's why we pay you the big bucks, to know how to break that down. But furthermore, after that hit to the sensitive area, there's now a great opportunity for FC Juarez to put something into the mixer.
1: And it's Villanueva who's been kind of a part of all the good things that FC Juarez has done so far in this match to send it in.
0: Looks like Cardenas will be able to bring it down, ushered towards that end line, and good job by Union Omaha there to get the goal kick. 1-0 your score on the Aurora Cooperative scoreboard. 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
1: Now Orson in trouble, won the foul to relieve it. There's an art to this too. You talked about the art of the professional foul. The art of drawing the foul when you're under pressure is something that I think is a big difference in levels, right? There are levels to the game. When you get to this level, knowing how to induce contact and win, you know, I say win the foul because that's exactly what Orson does there. It's an important skill. Can mean the difference between getting it clear and giving up a goal sometimes.
0: The Owls trying to provide some threat here. Looking for their first shot of the match. Getting more bodies forward into the attacking third. Nowhere to go, so back to Coleman. Malone passing it up. Now at the feet of Caceres. All the way back now to Jensen. Owls reset.
1: This is where Omaha's had trouble building out of the back, getting it into that attacking third. And you see right there, asking for movement. Caceres just holding his hands out to say, guys, somebody's got to move.
0: You're finding some space to work with here. So you had the run. No foul, Owls get possession back. Looking for Klein. Booted forward by Juarez, out of bounds for a Union Omaha throw.
1: Just about 7 minutes left in the half here. Omaha needs to go into the half with at least something on the scoreboard. If it's not a goal, just create an opportunity. Get a shot. Mm-hmm. Put some pressure on the end line. They just have not done that at all here in the opening 40 minutes.
0: Stats as we currently stand, 10 shots to none in favor of FC Juarez. Jensen's been called on to make 4 saves. And Juarez with 2 corners to none. Comparatively for Union Omaha. Back to Gadiri. Around to Malone. One of the longtime roster members for the Owls. Was a part of both championship teams in 2021 and 2024. Now Vaughn,

0: passing it back. Almost effortless in how FC Juarez is pinballing the ball around the pitch, and now chance to attack. They have numbers on this left side.
1: Get Omaha overloaded on one side, back to the keeper, and then one pass. They're 60 yards up the field.
0: And it looks like Coleman has gone down. And they're still playing, it looks like. Confusion on if it was a dead ball or not, or if the referee blew, rather. I think that may have counted had it gone in.
1: Yeah, he hadn't stopped play. And Omaha was asking him to stop play. And meanwhile, FC Juarez was moving the ball toward the goal.
0: And just for viewers at home, just because you want play to stop doesn't mean it will. So Coleman goes down. Union Omaha stops.
1: They're
0: tracking.
1: They're asking, but it's not happening. The whistle doesn't go. You've got to keep playing.
0: The Owls can consider themselves fortunate there. As we're in the final 5 minutes here in the first half.
1: It started to look a little better out of that second hydration break for Omaha. They're at least holding possession, moving the ball forward, but that's a bad turnover again.
0: And a counter. Numbers again. And a shot taken. It nearly dribbles to the far post for a teammate to knock in, but good job by Jensen to come off his line. And now potentially a chance here for the Owls. They have numbers.
1: Yeah, I think that shot was just deflected by Malone as it came in, made it easier for Jensen.
0: Klein cutting inside. A lot of space in the middle and on the right side for Union Omaha. Close to earning their first shot, but FC Juarez deals with it again, and that is a foul that needed to be committed because the break was nearly on.
1: You can see the heat is having an effect on everybody. I mean, players bent over, hands on the knees, stretching out. It's a warm one out there, and it has made its mark on the match tonight. Currently still 96 degrees by my count, so.
0: And perhaps the numbers play a big role in this second half, because you look at Union Omaha, Coach Candela said, we're gonna play everybody. There's 23, if you will, senior players along with 7 trialists. On the flip side, you have 18 total players here for FC Juarez.
1: I'm sure they'll play everybody as well in this preseason type match for them. We'll see, I imagine, a heavy contingent of subs on both sides coming out of the halftime locker room. And then probably at about the 60-minute mark, both teams will make more substitutions for the final half hour.
0: Rodriguez. FC Juarez going back to that left side where they've seen a lot of success springing attacks, but turn it over here. One back by Patello Foss. The Owls have something in them here at the end of the half. Klein back to him. Puts it on his right foot across. Chance for a shot. First of the game. It's well high, but positive momentum for Omaha as that one is over the crossbar from Gadiri.
1: It's something. It's a mark on the scoreboard, right? Gadiri doesn't catch it the way he would have wanted to, but it's something, at least to look at for that back line. FC Juarez has had very little to do. Ooh. Nasty little chop from behind from Edry Caceres.
0: So as we near halftime, we want to remind you to stay tuned for our halftime highlights, which will be part of that halftime show, brought to you by Sardar Heyman Jewelers.

0: Check them out at either of their Lincoln locations or in Grand Island. Our Sartor Hamann Jewelers halftime highlights just around the corner. All the way back to Hernandez Gonzalez. And aggressive defense winning it back for Los Bravos. That was Yvonne Cardenas. A lot of space on the near side, switch to Corona. Turnover here. As we're going to have 5 additional minutes of extra time here in this first half.
1: 2 hydration breaks will get you 4 anyway, and a minute for stoppages. 1 goal, I'd say that's about right.
0: I said some positive momentum coming from that shot for Union Omaha. Can they get another 1 or 2 in? Then obviously you regroup at halftime, talked about the tactics of personnel changes and what we plan to see. Our third member of our broadcast team, Kaylin Debbin, will be getting the latest from Coach Candela on his thoughts from this first half and how he plans to tinker with the tactics and personnel coming out following the break. And an unforced turnover will give the Owls the ball back.
1: It's the thing that Juarez has been doing, Brandon. They've sucked Omaha into one side, get them overloaded on the press, and then play it back to the far side, and that's created those open spaces. That one just too far out in front of Villanueva. He was away.
0: This could be trouble for the Owls. Los Bravos attacking, and that is a veteran stop by the center back, Coleman. Being in the right position and reading out the threat.
1: And that was the danger man, Isaias Galvan, on the ball, and Coleman just erased it.
0: We have a foul against the visitors, free kick. Union Omaha a chance to send this into the box. Looks like Caceres will be the one to take it.
1: Union Omaha not committing a lot of bodies forward. Well, might just try to play it out.
0: And they take it quickly and short, to your point. Caceres now moving it forward towards the goal box, ball at the feet of Gomez, wearing the captain's armband here on this one. But if you're going to keep it out here, FC Juarez says that's fine. We'll keep 11 behind the ball, not wanting to concede anything right before halftime. You hear that old adage, how much a goal can shift something one way or the other when it happens late in a half. Or the first half, rather, I should say. Here's Guderi. Going towards that back post, just a little bit too much on it.
1: Much better, though. Much better play. From Omaha, much calmer on the ball, knocking it around a little bit, going side to side, trying to find the angle. And then a better ball in from Guderi was needed, but it's encouraging.
0: Final minute or so here in this first half, 1-0. FC Juarez reserves up. Courtesy of a 24th minute goal by Isaias Galván.
1: Looks like Galván had come back from an offside position and the flag went up.
0: Ball being held up, Klein. Unable to handle the pass.
1: Yeah, Klein stepped in front. Gadiru was running on. I think he had the better angle to control the ball.
0: Well, look out. Madrigal brings it down. Or excuse me, that's Corona. There is the double whistle signifying the end of the first half here at Morrison. It's the visitors from Mexico leading 1-0 over Union Omaha. 24th minute goal by Isaias Galván, the difference. We'll see what the second half has in store. Statistically, Los Bravos outperforming the home team at this point, but again, we expect to see a heavily rotated side either at the start of halftime or at that 60-minute mark. Kalen will get the latest from Coach Candela when he is able to wrangle him up. But while we wait for that to happen, John, just overall thoughts as we digest what just took place.
1: Yeah, I think there was a clear winner of the first half. FC Juarez, much more possession, many more dangerous opportunities, just looked more settled, like they were in the match sooner than Omaha was. They created opportunities, took advantage of one of them at the very least. Omaha started to grow into it after that second hydration break. Whatever was said during that hydration break seemed to stick, and Omaha came out, held the ball a little better, moved it through the middle third, which was where they were struggling with so many turnovers, and they were able to at least get a shot away and create some attacking opportunities.
0: Well, you love to see that. Looks like we have a marriage proposal accepted by fans here at Morrison. Coach Vinny Candela, though, still giving instruction to his players as he makes his way. So we'll take a quick break, come back, hear from Coach, and officially start our halftime show. The score, though, after 45 minutes. 1-0, FC Juarez reserves on top of Union Omaha. A hot day for soccer in Omaha, but we're enjoying it all the same. Hope you are as well. Stay with us. You're watching News Channel Nebraska.
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3: Halftime, FC Juarez leading Union Omaha 1-0 with head coach of the Owls, Vinny Candela. Coach, tell me a little bit what was going through your head during that first half. What did you like? What did you not like?
4: I didn't like much, if I'm being honest. I thought we were too passive. We're the home team, and we kind of let them dictate tempo. So for the second half, I just want to see more energy from our guys and play a little bit more in the attacking half, a little bit more aggressive out of possession. I think we're too far from their attackers, so we need to win the ball up higher up the field.
3: You mentioned some of those challenges before the game started. Have you seen those continue to play out through the first half?
4: Yeah, for sure. They're doing a couple different rotations. We've talked about it in the past, how we can adjust. So now we just need to execute in the second half here.
3: What are your plans on some substitutions in the second half?
4: Just bring some guys on that are going to give us some fresh legs and some good energy on a hot day.
3: Coach, what do you need to do to come back and win this match?
4: Just possess a little bit more in the half, get more shots on target, create goal-scoring opportunities, and be a little bit more aggressive out of possession.
3: Awesome. Thanks, Coach. Thank you, guys. Let's send it back to Brandon and John after that message from Coach Candela. It is FC Juarez 1, Union Omaha nothing.
0: All right, you heard it from Coach. Thank you, Kalen. More aggressive, more shots on target. Sounds like a good thing if you're a Union Omaha fan, and he is the guy to figure out what needs to change tactically